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0: terrible, terrible singing.
1: That was great. Unbelievable.
0: I appreciate it.
1: Angelic.
0: I needed that. 310-840-4910, the phone number to join the show. You could call, you could text. Final couple of minutes here with Brad and me, and then I go solo for the next 2 hours. So why don't we get an update on Let's Go Streaking, our daily segment where everybody picks a batter to get a hit. Brad, you had Chase DeLauder from Cleveland, and Monty, he had Mr. Cody Clemens, and you guys are already in the W column, correct?
1: Yes, we are a perfecto 2 for 2 so far on the night. Brando, we're waiting on Bryce Harper. He's 0 for 2 so far against the Reds, but we'll get a couple of more opportunities at a minimum. And of course, Pat, you have some loser, some schmo named Shohei Ohtani to get a hit against the Colorado Pebbles. So if Harper can come through, man, I like our chances to cash in at plus 263 there at BetMGM.
0: Hell yeah. Yep, I'm pretty confident Shohei is going to get it done. He's gone deep the last two nights against Colorado. Don't even need a home run, just need one knock from Mr. Ohtani. Let's get a couple scoreboard updates here. Your Cubbies have broken it open in Baltimore. What is going on at Camden Yards?
1: At 9-4, Seiya Suzuki. Seiya had a 3-run shot to really, get this game blown wide open. Though the Baltimore Orioles did answer with a home run of their own, a solo shot. It is 9-4 as I watch Jackson Holliday get a single up the middle. He's a perfect 3 for 3 in this game. Oh, by the way, Pat, we did get a texter that came in. Can I read it to you? Because I think it's fantastic. Eric Ho 248 texted in and said, "You're spot on. It's a joke." Talking about pitching. Also, it's not even a big deal to have Tommy John anymore. Plus, you're the Pirates. You are a disgrace as a franchise. At least do something right. Totally agree with a texter from 248. Pat, how about you?
0: Yeah, talking about Jared Jones getting pulled with a perfect game after 6 innings and 77 pitches because he had UCL surgery last year and didn't make his season debut until May 29th. I mean, it's not a big deal in the sense that, like, pitchers come back from it. It used to be, Tommy John used to be like a death blow. I mean, geez, how much we've changed since. I know there's pitchers coming up in the big league, minor league systems that, like, want to have Tommy John. They're like, oh, I might need it. Yeah, please give it to me. Shut me down. I'll come back throwing harder. I'll have like a new lease on life. Yeah, it's not a big deal in the sense that you're out for the rest of the season, but you get to come back next year. That's what happened with Jared Jones. So, yeah, and I think the best point there from our texter is, yes, you're the Pirates. You're a disgrace as a franchise. You have a chance to capture the 25th perfect game in baseball history, and you decide to err on the side of caution. More like cowardice. Yeah, I completely agree.
1: Yep, bingo. A lot of people have strong feelings and takes about this if you're a fan of baseball. So keep them coming. 310-840-4910, the call text line here on BetMGM tonight. Pat, we're all about the interactivity, and we're going to ramp that sucker up as we near football season, which I can't wait for.
0: That is right. And it's looking like a good night, though, for your Cubbies. They win. They'll go to 52-40, 3 wins in a row, 8 out of their last 10. Maybe you can catch the Brewers after all. We'll see you tomorrow at 6, Brad. Take care, brother.
1: Yeah, I pray. Thank you, my man. Mas tequila. See you tomorrow.
0: Coming up next, a little Wimbledon recap on a busy day. This is BetMGM Tonight.
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0: I wonder whatever happened to that stupid Eric Corgi who said the Knicks were going to lose the NBA Finals. Hey-o! Welcome on back. 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So hour number four of this Wednesday night show kicks off right now. You could watch the show live on YouTube. 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You could watch the show live on Twitter at BetMGM tonight. And you can listen to the program on the Westwood One Sports app, the Odyssey app, SiriusXM, Channel 375, and hundreds of local affiliates throughout North America. Let's talk some tennis, shall we? We've had a busy night of baseball. We were talking baseball basically for the last hour and a half here. We'll get you a scoreboard update again in just a bit. But the big two stories of the day, Dylan Cease, who was looking for his second career no-hitter, took a no-hitter into the ninth inning. He had 115 pitches, gave up a leadoff base hit to Helio Ramos, but still eight innings of one-hit ball. Blue Jays crushed the Giants 10-0. So Dylan Cease comes up just short. But then Jared Jones, one of the young budding superstar, or I should say budding star names in the Pittsburgh Pirates pitching staff. And, I mean, Paul Skenes might have to make way for him. Same with Braxton Ashcraft. Because Jared Jones was dealing tonight. And this is a guy that was one of their highest rated prospects coming out of when they drafted him a couple of years ago. Last season, did not pitch at all, recovering from Tommy John surgery, made his season debut on May 29th. And he's made less than 10 starts this year. He had a perfect game after six innings, but was pulled after just 77 pitches. As I'm sure we're going to hear from manager Don Kelly shortly whenever he does his press conference to make sure that they prioritize his long-term health. Basically the same BS answer we got from the Marlins after they did the same exact thing, pulling Yuri Perez, the 24-year-old pitcher, after 92 pitches and a perfect seven innings back on Sunday. So those are the two big stories today in baseball. Pirates end up losing, by the way, 3-0. So good for you. You get what you deserve, as they're now only a game above 500. 310-840-4910. But let's talk some tennis, shall we? Wimbledon nearing its climax, nearing its conclusion. You got the semifinals all set for the women tomorrow and the men on Friday. We'll get to Coco Gauff, the last standing American woman, last standing American in either tournament, and a big semifinal for her tomorrow as she chases her first Wimbledon title. But I want to talk about the men's side, the match that happened earlier today. I was talking about it last night. I was very, very excited for Taylor Fritz, the second highest ranked American man, number five in the world, right behind Ben Shelton, who got knocked out in the first round. But Taylor Fritz is a guy that has been to a Grand Slam final 2 years ago, lost the U.S. Open final, went to the semifinals of Wimbledon last year, and was favored to win today, would have been favored in the semifinals. And with Djokovic playing Sinner in the semifinals and the other semifinal on Friday, yeah, the head-to-head against both of those guys, not great for Fritz, but Djokovic at 39 is there to be had. Sinner has definitely looked vulnerable in this tournament. Definitely doesn't look at his best, despite winning the last couple matches in straight sets. I've watched almost every minute of his matches so far. I don't think he's playing that great. I thought it was a real opportunity for Taylor Fritz to win Wimbledon and become the first American man to win a Grand Slam since Andy Roddick at the 2003 U.S. Open. But that drought continues. And it'll now be, well, we'll see what happens in the U.S. Open, but it's been 23 years, and it's going to come up on 23 years on the date that Andy Roddick was the last American man to win a major title in men's tennis. And even worse, Taylor Fritz not only lost, but this knee tendonitis that he's been battling for most of this season and had to take 2 months off, basically skip the entire clay season, flared up today. So not only did he get beaten convincingly, but he got, you know, re-aggravated his knee injury, if you will. And now, who knows what the next couple of weeks look like for him? More importantly, who knows what the rest of his career is going to look like? Because from the way that he's kind of discussed it and the way that it's been reported, it's not something that just goes away with surgery. And I'm sure that for those of you that have tendonitis or, you know, arthritic-like pain in any of your joints, it's you can't just cure it with surgery. I mean, you could try, and I'm sure that that's probably now going to be on the table for him at the end of this season. Like, I can already predict Taylor Fritz is probably going to shut down his season after the U.S. Open in 2 months from now, and he's probably going to have surgery on the knee to try to repair it. But this is potentially something that might never get better, and this is a guy that was, just a short time ago, the top-ranked American man in tennis, was probably the best hope to break that drought. And he kind of got suffered a really harsh dose of reality today. And what made it even worse, on top of it already being bad, was that he lost to a guy that he had beaten seven straight times. The most recently crowned first-time Grand Slam champion, Sascha Zverev from Germany. He crushed Fritz, 6-4, 6-4, 6-2. And to have that lopsided of a scoreline on grass, if you watch the match, you knew that Fritz was not 100%, which just sucks, and it's unfortunate because, like I said, he took basically the entire clay season off, played in the French Open, lost in the first round to a fellow American who is not even ranked in the top 90, but then all of a sudden the grass season started, and in the first grass tournament in Germany, in Stuttgart, Fritz goes to the final and loses in the final. Next week, just, you know, 2 days later, next tournament begins in Stuttgart, in Halle in Germany. Fritz gets to the final there and loses the final. Seemingly pain-free, seemingly injury-free. Made the smart decision. There was a third week of the grass season before Wimbledon and a tournament in Eastbourne in the UK that Fritz has already won three times. He skips it. I thought it was a smart decision. He just played back-to-back weeks. Seemingly the knee was fine. Heads into Wimbledon. Really good-looking draw. Has a chance to go far. And he does. He's playing in the quarterfinals today. And he was just coming off of a convincing, dominant win against one of the most dangerous players in the world. And one of the best grass court players in the world in Sasha Bublik. Who, even if you're just a casual tennis fan, you probably know of, because the guy is an enigma. He's Mercury. He's got all the talent, all the tools, all the weapons in the world to win Grand Slam tournaments. It's the mental side that has often held him back. But over the last year or so, he's been really consistent, and he was ranked number 11 in the world. And Fritz crushed him. Straight sets. So he had all the momentum. And he said in an interview after that match, he goes, yeah, you know, to be feeling like I'm playing and not thinking about my knee, I really like where I'm at right now. And then it flares up on him today. And I don't think he's lying. I don't think he's one to make excuses. I mean, you could tell they're talking about it on the broadcast. The McEnroe saying you could see his movement is he's slow out of the corners. He doesn't have that same bite on his forehand. And so, to have that injury flare up on him today, it was brutal. It was brutal. And again, he had beaten Zverev seven straight times, including three straight times on grass. He beat him in Wimbledon 2 years ago. And he would have went on to play the wild card, the Cinderella fairy tale of this tournament, pun intended, Arthur Ferry. Fritz would have been a massive favorite. And he in all likelihood would have been playing in the Wimbledon final on Sunday. A chance to break the drought. A chance to win his first Grand Slam title. So it's really unfortunate. For those that are supporters of American tennis, that was a tough pill to swallow today. But so we'll see. if Taylor Fritz is able to come back. When's the next tournament he's going to play? Is the North American hard court season? It's going to start in a week. He normally plays the tournament in Atlanta. Probably going to skip that. Washington, D.C. is in 2 weeks. Then you got the Canadian Masters, then the Cincinnati Masters, and the U.S. Open is 7 weeks away. I got to tell you, I felt really confident about his chances to win Wimbledon, but now that this knee tendonitis feels like it could just flare up on him at any moment. I don't know how you have any faith in him, you know, giving him a real legitimate chance to win a Grand Slam title until he proves that he can go deep in a major tournament and not have injury issues. So that was sad. On the other side, you know, the Brits, they always love overhyping their players. You know, whether it's recently Jack Draper, a guy that was ranked number 4 in the world last year, and he has always been injured. He's dealing with injuries. He was supposed to play Fritz in the first round. He had to pull out, still dealing with an elbow injury that he's been dealing with for basically the past year. Cam Norrie, guy that went to the semifinals in Wimbledon a couple of years ago. It feels like the Brits always single out one or two of their players and overhype them, and then it's like, you know, they come crashing down. Andy Murray, the only British man to win Wimbledon in the last 70 years, he broke that drought when he did it some 15 years ago. But to see there is a British man in the semifinals playing on Friday, it's one that nobody could have predicted. Arthur Ferry. And what they're calling the fairy tale, pun intended off his last name, it continued today. He knocked out world number 9, Flavio Cabolli, guy that went to the quarterfinals in Wimbledon last year. Not only did he knock him out, I mean, he destroyed him. And it kind of made him mentally tap out. 6-4, 7-6, and then served up a bagel in the third set. 6-0, 6-love. Becomes the first British wild card. And wild card is basically Wimbledon grants you access into the tournament that you otherwise would not have qualified for. You would have had to go through qualifiers. He was ranked 140 in the world coming into this tournament. If he wasn't given the wild card into the main draw by Wimbledon, he would have had to enter qualifiers, which requires you to win 3 straight matches just to get into the main draw of the tournament. And every tournament has this. I think there's 8 wild cards for every Grand Slam tournament. Most of them are given to rising players from that country. So for the U.S. Open, you know, 5 or 6 young American men and women that are on the rise, that are young, talented players, you're giving a shot, you're giving a chance for them to inject some momentum into their career, make some life-changing money, fast-track their progress to becoming a mainstay on the tour. And then you'll normally have players that are coming back from an injury, like Grigor Dimitrov, who is a former semifinalist at Wimbledon, and he was up 2-0 on Jannik Sinner last year before he tore his pec muscle. That's why his ranking was so low. That's why he got a wild card. You get players like that. And so Arthur Ferry is a guy that was born in France, but then I think his dad is an owner or a co-owner of one of the smaller soccer teams in England. So, yeah, he's got some family money. He had definitely had a bit of a head start in life, but he was born in France but grew up 5 minutes away from the grounds in Wimbledon. And so he represents Great Britain, and he gets the wild card. He's ranked 140 in the world, and he is now the first British wild card into the semifinals in Wimbledon history. And not only that, only 3 other men's wild cards have even reached a semifinal at a major tournament, and 2 of them were great players coming off of injuries. Jimmy Connors, 91 US Open, and Goran Ivanišević, who ended up winning Wimbledon in 2001 as a wild card. The only other one, Henri Leconte. I'm a big tennis fan. I couldn't even tell you who that is. 1992 French Open. So this is one of the more stunning runs in a major tournament in men's tennis in history. 140 in the world. Guy had only played 21 career sets at a Grand Slam tournament in his career. He's already played 25 sets here at Wimbledon this last week and a half. He's already guaranteed now to break into the top 60 because of this. So think about that. He was ranked 140 in the world coming into this tournament. Now, even if he loses in the semifinals, he's guaranteed to be ranked inside the top 60. And not only that, his prize money. In his career, Arthur Ferry's made $883,000. Not bad. Not bad. Kid's 23. And look, he's a former two-time American at Stanford, by the way. He played college tennis. He's 5'9". Rarely, though, do you see college tennis players on the men's side then have tremendous pro careers. The way that tennis works, if you have a lot of promise and a lot of talent, you don't play college. You enter basically the junior ranks, and then you go to the Challenger Tour, which is like the minor leagues of tennis. And then you continue to progress. You go to the ATP Tour. A lot of players turn pro, quote unquote, at 14, 15, 16 years old. Or not turn pro, but they enter the junior ranks rather than go to college. And you can turn pro when you're 17, 18, 19 years old. Arthur Ferry was playing college tennis just a couple of years ago. And yeah, again, a two-time All-American. Rarely does that mean that you're guaranteed to have a successful pro career. So he's made $883,000 in just a couple of years on the tour or playing professional tennis. But I mean, he's already basically made that much money already in this tournament. He's going to make over $1 million, which is just absolutely absurd. You want to talk about changing your life in the span of a week and a half. That is what Arthur Ferry has done. It's an incredible story. And my apologies, by the way. He was ranked 114 in the world coming into this tournament. Now he's going to be in the top 60. And that's if he loses. And I would assume he's going to lose because he's playing Sasha Zverev, who just won the French Open. Zverev has never done well at Wimbledon. This was his first time in the quarterfinals. Now it's his first time in the semifinals. He's the number two player in the world, and only that because... Or number three player in the world, he's going to move up to number two because Alcaraz is losing all of his ranking points because he's hurt right now. But one of the best players in the world recently just won his first Grand Slam title, and it feels like Arthur Ferry's got a decent chance, a not impossible chance to pull off another miracle because he just beat the world number nine in straight sets like it was nothing. Before that, he beat a seasoned grass court veteran who was back to playing some great tennis in Dimitrov. He knocked out the guy that knocked out Ben Shelton, the big serving Otto Virtanen, in four sets. And watching that match today, he doesn't look like a guy that's ranked 114. It's crazy how tennis works and how... somebody can get hot for a week or 2 weeks and look like a top 10 player in the world. That's what he looks like right now. And you'd think on grass, oh, this kid must be 6'3" with a big serve. No, he's 5'9", doesn't have a big serve, doesn't have weapons that blow you away, doesn't have a massive 100-mile-an-hour forehand. He's getting it done he's not missing. His speed is awesome. He's all over the place playing incredible defense. And he's playing with the confidence like he's going to win this whole freaking thing. And, you know, for the Brits, they would have clung on to 3, 4, 5 other players before they ever would have picked Arthur Ferry as their chance to make a deep run here. And yet the place was deafening when he won the match. So it's a fairy tale run if you're looking for a Cinderella to get on board of here, as the Wimbledon semifinals for the women are tomorrow and the men are on Friday. Arthur Ferry is certainly a pretty damn good choice, but he'll be a big underdog against Zverev in the semifinals. And our friends at BetMGM, let's see what they have the odds at. think last time I checked, Zverev was nearly minus 700 to win the match. Yeah, minus 650. So Ferry's plus 450. That's a pretty massive underdog for a Grand Slam semifinal. And I would, if I had to make a prediction, I would say Zverev will win. He'll finally end his run because Zverev's got a massive serve. And when he played Kaboli today, Kaboli doesn't have a massive serve. Zverev is about as technically sound as they come. But again, he's not a natural grass court player. So if he can get to the net, make things uncomfortable, who knows? Maybe we have another gigantic upset and you have one of the most unlikely Wimbledon finals that you'll ever see in your entire life. 310-840-4910. Really quickly, because we do have the women's semifinals tomorrow. And so I wanted to mention this because, again, for those of you that have American rooting interests, you've got Coco Gauff playing for a spot in her first Wimbledon final tomorrow. Coco Gauff, 22 years old, won the French Open last year, won the U.S. Open in 2023, so a two-time Grand Slam champion already, but looking for her first Wimbledon title. And I think she's going to win this whole thing. I do. And I think she's going to win tomorrow. And she's an underdog. She's a slight underdog. Coco Gauff, even money tomorrow. As she's playing Carolina Muhova. Great player. Number 9 ranked player in the world. Really good game for grass. A lot of slicing. A lot of variety. A lot of creativity. And, you know, disclaimer, like I said, Fritz, I was confident Fritz was going to win. He had beaten Zverev 7 straight times, and then the knee tendonitis flared up. Coco Gauff had beaten the girl she's playing tomorrow, Muhova, 6 straight times, and all but one of them in straight sets. Muhova finally beat her for the first time on clay back in April in one of the lower tournaments in Stuttgart, but I'm a little stunned that Coco is an underdog, considering she is 6-1. Against this player, came back to beat Jess Pegula yesterday. She's had a couple of comeback wins already in this tournament. You do that enough times. Coco Gauff is somebody that relies so much on playing with confidence and momentum. She should have all the confidence in the world right now. She's already got several comeback wins in this tournament. Her serve, which is normally a big problem, it's one of her biggest weaknesses. Her serve has looked pretty good. And I'm going to lean on the fact that she has owned this head-to-head against Muhova for all but one of the 7 times they've played each other. So I think Coco Gauff wins tomorrow, and then she would either play Marta Kostyuk or Linda Noskova, 2 top 25 players who are playing in the other semifinal. That would be the final. I think Coco Gauff is going to win Wimbledon. I'll be rooting like hell for her. 310-840-4910. We'll take a quick break. Get any of your phone calls and your texts. Any of your opinions on Wimbledon as you got the women's semis tomorrow? Are you like me? Do you think Coco Gauff can win it all? And then on the men's side, are you rooting for the Cinderella and Arthur Ferry? We'll talk more about Djokovic and Sinner. That's a massive showdown on Friday. We'll talk more about that match tomorrow. But any of your tennis calls or texts, we'll take them next. 310-840-4910. When we return, we'll get you some baseball scores. And we've got the FIFA World Cup quarterfinals kicking off tomorrow. So I'll give you a little couple of my thoughts, some notes and nuggets on each of those 4 games that are going to take place over the next couple of days when we return. I'm Pat Boyle. This is BetMGM Tonight, right here on Westwood One Sports.
1: The U.S. men's national team has been eliminated from the World Cup with a loss to Belgium, but not before advancing further than the majority of U.S. teams before them. It was a fun run on home soil. 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

0: to join the show, 310-840-4910. Again, that's 310-840-4910. Get you some baseball scores here before we talk a little World Cup. Felt weird not having a soccer game today. Felt a little depressing, I got to be honest. And only one game each of the next 4 days. But I guess I'd rather have four straight days of soccer with one game each than only 2 days with two games and then have even longer of a break before we get to the semifinals. So got to take them as you get them, right? I don't want the tournament to come to an end. Either way, let's get you some baseball scores first. The Cubbies trying to finally end the Orioles here in Baltimore. It was 9-3. And then you had a couple of solo shots, three of them actually. Two of which for Baltimore came from the pinch hitter Tyler O'Neill. Pinch hit home run, stayed in the game, hit another home run. You also had a home run, another pinch hit home run from Kobe Mayo. So how about that? You had two pinch hit home runs, and then the pinch hitter Tyler O'Neill hit another. So three bombs from guys who came off the bench for Baltimore. But the Cubbies are just one strike away from holding on for a 9-7 win. So no shortage of fireworks in that game at Camden Yards. In D.C., the Nats lead the Astros 8-2. And the Houston Astros are going to look more and more like sellers here as we get closer to the trade deadline. They lose tonight. They go to 46-49. Now, again, I know that they have undone a lot of the terrible start to the season that they got themselves in. Remember, at one point, the Astros were 20-31. They were 11 games under 500. And so they've gotten themselves all the way back to just two games under. But, I mean, you can't look at this team with all the injuries they have and tell me that you think that they're going to make a deep run in the postseason or even make a run to the postseason. But here's the good thing. Here's the saving grace for Houston. The AL West kind of stinks. They're only a game and a half out of first going into tonight. Texas is 46-45. Seattle's 47-46. So actually, the more I think of it, maybe they won't be sellers. But then again, the Houston Astros, man, they are usually cutthroat organizations. So it wouldn't shock me one way or another. But Spencer Arrighetti got lit up tonight. That was a guy that started the season, if I'm not mistaken, looking like one of the best pitchers in baseball. Yeah. Spencer Arrighetti had an ERA of 1.34 going into the month of June. And then in the month of June, he had an ERA of 9. How about this? In his first 8 starts of the season, Spencer Arrighetti had only given up 7 earned runs. In his last 5 starts in June, he gave up 25 earned runs. A guy at once had an ERA of 1.34 not too long ago. His ERA has now climbed to 4.5. Yikes. And he got lit up again tonight. And didn't even pitch to James Wood. I think they've walked James Wood 3 times. It's Lurie Garcia who's got a home run and 3 RBIs. C.J. Abrams has a home run and 2 ribbies. And the Nats got a tremendous start from Foster Griffin, who's having himself a hell of a season. He's 9-2 with an ERA under 3 and over 100 strikeouts. And I think that was before the start tonight. Yeah, so his ERA is down to 2.77. He's got well over 100 strikeouts now. And the Nationals, don't kill the Nats. They win this game, they'll be 2 games over 500. All right. Let's get you some other scores here. Cubbies held on to win, by the way. That game is now final. They win at 9-7. Rays shut out the Yankees. That Yankees lineup, man. Jeez. Disgraceful. Aaron Judge still hurt. Giancarlo Stanton still hurt. Jazz Chisholm hurt. The Yankees get shut out by the Rays. They couldn't touch Shane McClanahan, who they rarely ever do touch. And Gerrit Cole started his season so great after he began the year on the injured list and wasn't terrible tonight, but gave up 3 earned runs across 6 1/3, and his ERA rises to a 4.04. And it was Jonathan Aranda who killed him tonight. He was responsible for all three of the runs, all three RBIs. And thank you to Yandy Diaz, because he got four hits. Yandy Diaz went 4 for 4. Jonathan Aranda drove him in or the bottom of the lineup in every single time. RBI single in the third, RBI double in the fifth, sack fly in the seventh. Jonathan Aranda, all three RBIs. McClanahan, nearly unhittable. The Rays beat the Yankees 3-0, extend their lead in the AL East now to, what, 5 games? Yeah, 5 games. And then a couple of other scores going on right now. The Reds putting a beatdown on the Phillies, 11-4 in Cincinnati. Chase Burns wasn't that good. They didn't need him to be. Only 5 innings, gave up 3 runs, only had 2 strikeouts, but they touched up the Phillies pitching, including Alan Rangel from Mexico. And then they got to the Phillies bullpen as well. Ellie De La Cruz has 2 hits, 2 RBIs, 3 runs, and a home run. I think I saw Combs, producer Brandon Combs, say in our show chat that the Reds went back to back to back to back earlier in this game, if I'm not mistaken. Yeah, in the 4th inning. It was Marte. Let me see here. In the 4th inning, it was Marte, De La Cruz, Stewart, and Blade. 4 homers in 1 inning. Now, I don't think it was actually back to back to back to back. It wasn't 4 in a row, but it was 4 homers in 1 inning because Marte was at the 6th spot in the lineup. And then it was De La Cruz, Stewart, and Blade. They went back to back to back. So, how about that? Great American Ballpark getting some post-4th of July fireworks. 4 homers in an inning, including back-to-back-to-back, and the Reds crushing the Phillies 11-4. And then let's get you one more score here. The battle for first place in the AL Central rages on. It's been a mid-off in that division. The White Sox 47-43, although that's been a big surprise. Cleveland 47-45. They're playing the Twins at 45-47, and that game is 3 apiece right now in the top of the 7th with 1 out. Twins won that game yesterday 3-1. A couple of mediocre starting pitching performances from Prelip and Ciccone, so you've had bullpens battling each other here for the last couple of innings. And so that's a good one to continue to follow. Twins and the Guardians all locked up at 3. The Brewers might actually lose a game. They're in St. Louis. Cardinals are beating them 5-0 in the top of the 7th, trying to avoid, well, I guess they're playing a 5-game series because they had a doubleheader makeup yesterday, but the Brewers had won 3 in a row. To start this series, the Cardinals finally got off the mat tonight. They lead it 5-0. Their starting pitcher, Michael McGreevy's been excellent. 6 1/3 shutout innings. I think he just came out of the game. So St. Louis has turned it over to the bullpen. But Kyle Harrison, who again, just like basically the entire Brewers pitching staff, had been excellent this year. He only lasted 4 innings and gave up 3 runs. That kid Jordan Walker, man, he just continues to have an unbelievable breakout season part 2. Guy that a lot of people thought was going to be a star in his rookie year in 2023, and then took some massive steps backwards, back up to the big leagues this year, and he is a stud. Jordan Walker had an RBI double in the 1st inning. He's got 2 hits, 2 runs scored. His average is up near 300. He's got over 70 RBIs and 21 home runs before the All-Star break. So that is a player to continue to keep an eye on, Jordan Walker. Cardinals beating the Brewers 5-0. And then you got D-backs, Padres still to come. And you'll have Dodgers, Rockies, rubber game. Rare opportunity for Colorado to take a series from the Dodgers. If I'm not mistaken, I feel like they play the Dodgers well almost every time they play them. And the Rockies have been about as brutal as you could be over the last couple of years. And I feel like the Rockies have actually won their fair share of games against the Dodgers here over the last few years. Let me see if I can pull up that head-to-head record really quickly here over the last couple of seasons. So, okay, so StatHead Sports Reference is going to block me, make me pay for that. Thank you. All right, so maybe I was wrong. The Dodgers have actually won 26 of the last 33 games. But I feel like there was maybe a series where the Rockies, like, swept them. Yeah, I guess it was... It was earlier this year when they played each other in Colorado. The Rockies won that series. They won 2 out of 3. But I feel like part of me remembers a series where the Rockies either swept or they won like 3 out of 4. Maybe I'm wrong. Okay, last August, Colorado won 2 out of 4 against the Dodgers. And earlier this year, they won 2 out of 4 as well. But anyway, Roky Sasaki on the mound tonight for the Dodgers, who has struggled. 5.40 ERA. Hasn't been that good. Going up against Gabriel Hughes for Colorado, making his first career big league start. So he's going to get thrown right into the fire against this Dodgers lineup, as they were the first team to 60 wins in the big leagues the other night when they won the first game of that series. So good night of baseball. We'll keep you posted on the scores when we come back. And also, World Cup quarterfinals start tomorrow. We'll preview a couple of the games. I'll give you some predictions, some of the things you need to look out for, and also why Egypt is wrong to continue to cry about their game against Argentina yesterday. I'll explain why when we return. 310-840-4910. I'm Pat Boyle. This is BetMGM Tonight right here on Westwood One Sports.
1: We know you're jonesing for some football just like we are. NFL training camps begin opening in 14 days. And yes, we're counting. You're home for the NFL. Westwood One Sports.
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210-840-4910. Coming up at the top of the hour, we should have a fiery, juicy segment of Hot or Cold. I already know that me and producer Brandon Combs are going to go at each other. I can't wait, as we almost always do. But I mean, look, we've got a show rundown, so I can promise you, we both know some of the topics that are going to be in there, and they're going to create some debate, including, again, coming up at the top of the hour, whether or not Egypt got screwed by VAR in that game against Argentina as they continue. Egyptian soccer coaches and coaching staff and the federation continues to launch verbal tirades against FIFA. They are refusing to be silent. Do they have

0: They have a point. We'll do that at the top of the hour. But to introduce the conversation here into some soccer, World Cup quarterfinals start tomorrow. The show goes on, whether or not Egypt likes it or not. And you got a rematch of the semifinals in 2022 to kick things off tomorrow between France and Morocco going against one another. Gillette Stadium in Foxborough, right outside of Boston. This could be a good one. France, no surprise, they're the favorite. Minus 175 to win the game in regulation. And our friends at BetMGM, they've got France as a, again, pretty expected, but a pretty large favorite to qualify for the next round. So that means they can win it 90 minutes, they can win an extra time, they can win in penalties. As long as France goes through to the next round, you win that bet. If you place it, they're minus 375. That's pretty big for a quarterfinal. Now, I think most people have watched this World Cup think, okay, yeah, France is the favorite. They are the betting favorite, the outright market. They've looked the best. They've got Mbappe. They've got Ousmane Dembele, who had that hat trick in 32 minutes by himself against Sweden. They're going to roll. Maybe it was against Norway. They're going to roll. Nobody can stop them. Morocco's a great team. I don't think I'm going to pick against France just to win the game. But if you're looking for some value, I think Morocco's going to keep this game close. And I think they've got to play it differently than how they played France last World Cup. This is a rematch, the semifinals in 2022 when it was in Qatar and it was played in the winter. That was the Cinderella run at the time for Morocco, getting all the way to the semifinals. Now, they're a top 10 team in the world, and it's not a surprise that they're back here in the last eight. But when they played France the first time, and Morocco is known for their defense more than their offense, but they do have some pretty damn good goal scorers. They tried to play on the counter. They tried to sit back, play ultra-defensive, play conservative, see if they could frustrate France. Didn't work. They lost 2-0. France got an early goal in that game from Theo Hernandez in the fifth minute. And then Morocco was not forced to abandon their plan. They still said, all right, we're only down one. Let's see if we could still play rather defensive. Maybe we hit on a counter. Maybe we get a penalty. Maybe we get something. It wasn't the right game plan. 4 years later, they've got to be the aggressors. And I think they will. Because you just go back two rounds to the round of 32, the first round of the knockout stage. They played Netherlands, and on paper, Netherlands was the favorite. And Netherlands has a great offense. And I think going into that game, you could assume Morocco was going to be a team that sat back, played defensive, relied on their defense, maybe get it to extra time, maybe get it to penalties. And they were the aggressor in that game, to the point where Zlatan Ibrahimovic, who loved his coverage on Fox, loved his analysis, loved him as a player, one of the all-time great players, cocky SOB, but man, backed it up. And he goes, this is, you know, like, I hate the way Netherlands played. They played not to lose. Morocco deserved to win. They were the aggressors. That is how they have to play against France. They can't just say, well, we know France is great. Hopefully we don't make a mistake. We're going to sit back, play defense. Morocco's got to go for it because I think France's defense has not really been tested. On paper, they look, the France defense just looks just as good as their offense. They shut out Paraguay. They shut out Sweden. They shut out Iraq in the group stage. Really haven't played that great a competition. The best team they've played so far is Norway. In the last game of the group stage, Norway rested their entire starting lineup. This has kind of been a cakewalk here for France. Their group was Senegal, Iraq, and Norway. And again, Norway sat everybody because it was a game that didn't matter. Yeah, they had a chance to win the group, but they were prioritizing keeping their team fresh and healthy. And it's paid off. They're in the quarterfinals. So the best team, Norway's backups, and who? Senegal? Paraguay? Point I'm making, Morocco can make this a tight game. I think this is a one-goal game at most. And I think Morocco is going to score a goal. Because it's almost even money that France is going to pitch another shutout. And I don't think that's going to happen. I think Morocco's too good. I think they're going to find a way to get at least one goal. So for them to score, it's, again, it's almost even money with our friends at BetMGM. That would be the way I play it. But I think you got a tight one tomorrow. I think France is going to be tested. They were tested against Paraguay, and Morocco's better than Paraguay. And I think Morocco has, yes, they have a solid defense, but I think they need to be aggressive, need to be the attacking team. And if they do, maybe, just maybe, we see a big upset. I would still probably pick France to win it, but I think Morocco, this is going to be a tight one tomorrow. All right, we'll do hot or cold when we return. We'll preview the other games as we move along here. I'm Pat Boyle. This is BetMGM Tonight on Westwood One Sports.
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0: 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Hour number five, fifth and final hour of this Wednesday night program kicks off right now. 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And then other times, you know, you have that little slip up. 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We've touched on a lot so far. Smorgasbord of topics on what has, I mean, truthfully been, it's a bit of a slow sports day, but I mean, we keep the content coming, baby. Me and Brad, we're giving you some great opinions, debating whether or not Justin Verlander is a top 10 pitcher of all time as he is set for retirement. I think we're going to get back into that debate in just a bit. Talking FIFA World Cup quarterfinals starting tomorrow, talking a little bit of Wimbledon, and then the two big baseball stories outside of Verlander tonight. Dylan Cease took a no-hitter into the ninth inning and lost it. And then Jared Jones of the Pirates had a perfect game after six innings with 77 pitches and got yanked. To prioritize his long-term health. Damn shame. Second time in 4 days that's happened. Yuri Perez from the Marlins had a perfect game through seven innings with 92 pitches. He also got pulled because the Marlins and the Pirates, who, by the way, the Marlins are actually having a good season. The Pirates are having an okay season. But in the last 10 years, two disgraceful organizations. Now they want to look after their players. He had a chance to make some history. So a lot of topics for you to get into. We normally have open phone lines for you here in the final hour. So if you want to join the show, you can call or you can text 310-840-4910. Again, that's 310-840-4910. I gave you a prediction for France-Morocco, the first of four quarterfinals in the World Cup in the quarterfinals tomorrow. I think it's going to be sweaty. I think France will probably edge it out. If I had to give you a score prediction, 2-1 France in extra time. I do think they're going to need more than 90 minutes to seal the deal tomorrow. Get you the rest of my predictions later on this hour. But we always kick off the final hour with a little hot or cold. Let's get producer Brandon Combs into the mix. Combs, what's going on, brother?
21: What is going on, Mr. Pat Boyle? Look, you've said a lot of stuff tonight that I disagree with. Quite a few. We might have to start bringing back beef with Boyle on top of hot or cold. Even though hot or cold tends to turn into beef with Boyle, I think beef with Boyle needs to come back because sometimes I kind of want to throttle you.
0: Yeah, well, I mean, that's, you know, hot or cold has become your hunting ground to try to... to try to come after me and my takes, which are always right, by the way. You're always on the wrong side of these takes. But, you know, it's a valiant effort every time that you go ahead and give it a go. So what do you want to start with here?
21: All right. Let's start with this whole – I mean, look, the World Cup's going on. It's big. It's huge. And there's a team that is complaining and I kind of agree with them. Egypt got screwed by VAR in their game against Argentina and have every right to continue to complain. Hot or cold?
0: Yeah, this is cold for me. I mean, I still can't believe that they're crying about this. Now, again, the game was yesterday. It feels like it was longer ago, and that's because maybe social media, there are a lot of people that are desperate for clicks, a lot of people that will say anything for attention. And again, I'm not going to be the gatekeeper of soccer, like, oh, look at all these people. They've watched soccer for the first time in 4 years, and now they want to have an opinion on a game they don't know about. I'm not going to be that guy. You can have that opinion. I just think it's wrong. Because I think a lot of the blowback and a lot of the crying that Egypt is doing, by the way, they were up 2-0 against Argentina in the 78th minute. And then Argentina scored 3 goals in 13 minutes to produce an epic all-time comeback led mostly by Leo Messi. But there were two big things that Egypt felt that they were screwed by FIFA in. And not just me telling you. Let me just give you some of the quotes here from their coach, Hossam Hassan, who said, quote, "The Egyptian Football Association cannot remain silent regarding the refereeing decisions witnessed during the match against Argentina, as well as the failure to make appropriate use of the video assistant referee system, a.k.a. VAR. That's what the Egyptian Football Association said in a statement this morning. They went on to say, quote, "What occurred during the match has understandably generated widespread frustration among our players, staff, and supporters who expected the highest standards of officiating on football's biggest stage." Then their head coach, Hassan, said after the match, quote, "Perhaps they wanted to keep the world champion in the competition. Perhaps they wanted Messi to stay in the running." Essentially saying FIFA's corrupt. This game was rigged. FIFA was going to do everything it could to make sure that Argentina won that game. And I'm going to say this. Maybe this disclaimer is not needed, but I do recognize Messi as the greatest player of all time. It was nice to see them win the World Cup in 2022. I couldn't give a damn if Argentina won it again. Frankly, I don't really want them to. I really don't. I'm not like I'm rooting against Messi. I don't want him to win. So I guess I am. I mean, I want my prediction to be right. I predicted Spain. That's who I hope wins the tournament. Especially because all of my rooting interests, somebody that's half Irish, half Italian, neither of them even made the tournament. I have a little bit of German. They get freaking knocked out by Paraguay. I root for Team USA. They get embarrassed by Belgium. So I'm at this point a neutral fan. My prediction was Spain. That's what I hope. I don't care to see Argentina and Messi win another World Cup. And so if I felt even 50% that Egypt got screwed, Combs, I would say so. I think they're crying about nothing. I think that there are times where FIFA probably is corrupt. I mean, they allowed Qatar to host the World Cup in 2022, a country riddled with very questionable human rights history, let alone we don't need to get into the fact that if you're a woman or if you're gay, how they feel about you. And FIFA allowed Qatar to host that World Cup because of all the money, all that oil money. So there are times where FIFA, in my opinion, has been corrupt. I don't think this was the case in the game against Egypt yesterday. And specifically the foul that led to the first time they went up 2-0. It got overturned. They then went on to go up 2-0 anyway. The first time they went up 2-0, a foul is committed on the other side of the field. And then Egypt goes on a crazy quick counterattack and they score like 15 seconds later. The foul, the goal gets overturned. Because there was a foul that started that counterattack. That's completely fair call. Completely fair call. It was one thing if the foul occurred and then there were three other challenges or three other one-on-one tackles and Egypt came away with the ball and then went on to score, or if they scored like 30 seconds later or a minute later. The Egyptian defender steps on the Argentina player's foot, grabs his jersey from behind, pulls him down, wins the ball, and they immediately go on a counterattack to score the goal. That should have been overturned. And yes, it wasn't called a foul, And yes, then they, yes, they needed to still go all the way down the field and score, but it happened immediately after. They scored because they won possession right there at that moment. I don't care if it was on the other side of the field. I don't care if it wasn't 5 seconds later that they scored. It was within 20 seconds, 15 seconds, I think, off what I remember watching on the highlights. It was the right call. And Egypt at this point is just continuing to cry. And now they're basically saying corruption and that it's rigged. And that they want Argentina and they want Messi. It's his last World Cup. I just think it's they look desperate and it's shameful at this point, in my opinion. So cold.
21: I think you need to go back and watch this goal again. Because I, for one, I don't see the grab of the jersey and the pushing him down. I see a hand on the back. I don't see a grab of the jersey. And then I see a soccer player do what soccer players do. And I see a soccer player flop when they feel something touch them. That's just what they do in that game. And not only that, but then the guy has to take the ball all the way downfield, the length of the field. And it wasn't even the guy who committed the foul. Takes the ball downfield, gives it a good cross to a guy who gets wide open, who's onside, and scores the goal. This wasn't called on the field, and I'm sorry, but this is the equivalent of having a touchdown play in the NFL where a running back breaks a 100-yard or 99-yard touchdown run for a score, and then right before the kickoff, the referee's like, hold up, I've been contacted by video review. We're going to review the play. And then you get a holding call on the other side of the offensive line that broke the call that was never called on the field, and we're going to call the touchdown back. Like, we would be out of our minds incensed if that happened on an NFL football field. And that's what if it was called on the field, that would be one thing. I would understand that then. If all of a sudden, if they called the foul and said, hey, this is what created the turnover. This is what created you getting the ball back. This is what created you guys being able to score a goal. I would get that. They do it all the time in hockey, right? The offsides. If there's an offsides that's missed and they score a goal, they can go back and review the offsides. If you're offsides, you don't get the goal. They do the same thing in soccer. But this wasn't that. This was a missed call that is missed all over the place on many fields, many pitches, whatever the hell you want to call them, because you're soccer and you have to have pitches and kits instead of fields and jerseys. You're going to go out there and you're going to tell me that we can just go back and we can review to see if there was a penalty anywhere. How far back can we go? Let's go back 10 minutes and see if Argentina committed a foul 10 minutes before that. Maybe we could just offset them. We have offsetting penalties. Goal still stands. Like, what are we doing? I don't blame Egypt for being mad. I don't blame Egypt for saying that FIFA's corrupt. Because when you look at stuff like this, it kind of seems like they wanted Messi to stay longer. It kind of seems like they wanted Argentina to stay longer. Egypt was the better team on that field for a vast majority of that game. And to have that goal called back. Now, look, I'm not going to. They still end up going up 2-0, and then you blow a 2-goal lead. That's on you. But that goal being called back was a complete momentum shift. A complete momentum shift. And being down 2-0 is a lot different than being down 3-0. And it would have been a much different ball game had that happened. I thought that was a joke. I thought it was a joke when it happened. I told you this yesterday when I came in and we were talking about it. I said, I didn't like the way they allowed that goal. And I knew you said it was fine. I've gone back and watched it 5 times now, Pat. One, I don't think it was that much of a foul. Two, I don't know how you go back and you overturn it. Could you imagine, Pat, if you're watching the NFL this year, you're a Giants fan, and you watch Jackson Dart break a 70-yard touchdown run, and you're like, all right, cool, we're about to win. Oh, no, it's getting called back because we're going to go to video review, and now they're going to call a holding that was on the right side of the line that everybody on the field missed.
0: Okay. Let me, a couple of things to negate all of your points. One, this isn't NFL. This is soccer. I know that we all want rules to be the same across all sports. They're not. It's not apples to apples. I think the most, if you want apples to apples, I can probably give you the closest thing to that. And the NBA, where you can challenge fouls. And let's say Jalen Brunson of the Knicks goes up for a layup and Wemby blocks it, but actually smacks him in the wrist. Smacks him in the wrist, but blocks the shot. They don't call it a foul. And off that block shot, the ball hits off the backboard. The Spurs grab it, go down immediately, and hit a three-pointer. Can the Knicks call timeout and challenge that that was a foul and it should be two free throws? Yes, they can. And yes, if that's the right call, then that gets overturned. You take the three-pointer off the board for the Spurs. Jalen Brunson gets two free throws. It immediately led to the counterattack that Egypt scored. I don't care if it, and by the way, I watched it while you were going on there. It was 12 seconds. So it was even less than I thought. It was 57 minutes and 38 seconds. 57-38 when they dispossess Argentina, 57-50 when they score. Also, go back and watch it again. And I don't know if you're not watching the right video. I know Awful Announcing posted a pretty good video of the slow-mo where he steps directly on the Argentina player's foot. And at the same time, he has a handful of his jersey. There's two fouls in one. It's a pretty clear foul. And off of that foul that wasn't called, Egypt immediately get the ball, and within 12 seconds, they score. And it was only 12 seconds because, yes, they had to go the length of the field, but it was off of that missed foul that immediately started the attacking phase of play. And so let me just read you real quick the rules from FIFA themselves. A VAR. There is no time limit. There is no specific time limit on how many seconds VAR can go back. The scope of play, though, is strictly limited to a one single unbroken attacking movement. And so they can look back as far as the start of the immediate attacking phase of play. That's what they call it. And that was exactly what happened. Egypt committed a foul that they didn't get called for, and they immediately start an attacking phase. And it leads directly to a goal, a penalty, or a red card. And in this particular play, it leads directly to a goal. That foul that should have been called directly led to a counterattack that within 12 seconds produces a goal. This isn't a conspiracy theory. This has nothing to do with it being rigged for Messi or Argentina. This was just what the system was created, video assistant referee, to get the calls right. This is what it was created for. They did their job. This is the instance of VAR acting as it should. Otherwise, you would have gotten an unfair goal for Egypt. And Argentina would have been crying and what? People would have just been said, oh, shut up because you won the World Cup 4 years ago. You don't need that. This is Egypt's moment. But because it's Messi and because it's Argentina, people immediately look for a reason to cry controversy, to cry conspiracy theory, to cry that it's rigged or corruption. And like I said, I feel like there's been times where FIFA has been corrupt, and them awarding Qatar a World Cup 4 years ago was probably the best instance of that. On the field and a game, off the top of my head, I don't have an answer for you. I don't have an example, but this was not that yesterday. And now Egypt is only just, the federation is digging themselves a deeper hole.
21: That's a terrible rule for one. So there's no time limit on how far VAR can go back, but they can go back to the time that they changed the possession and they went on the attack. So if they go on the attack, they take a shot on goal, goalie saves it, stays in play, they still attack some more, goalie saves another one. So you could go back 3 freaking minutes and take a goal off the board for a foul that wasn't called on the field?
0: Not necessarily.
21: And the fact that you compared it to the NBA, now we have two soft-ass sports that we're talking about. And if you like this rule and you're okay with this rule, you're just as soft as that.
0: Now, let me, to what you said, no, they can't go back 3 minutes necessarily, because the rules also said that FIFA does not go back to review prior, separate passages of play or initial turnovers if the defending team had a chance to reset. Now, what kind of discretion that is, if the defense has the opportunity to reset or if the previous attacking phase ends, that could be some gray area. But I think if you go back and watch this, it clearly leads directly to a goal within 12 seconds that Egypt gets the ball from on a play that they fouled. And also, Once play restarts after a stoppage, a throw-in, or a corner kick, VAR generally cannot go back to check incidents that happened before that restart unless it involves serious violent conduct. So no, you can't just go, oh, wow, we want to go back 5 minutes ago and look at this. No, you can't do that. Again, this was 12 seconds that elapsed.
21: Egypt goes the length of the field, and that's not enough time for Argentina to get back. What you're essentially telling me is that if you think that there's a penalty, don't get back on defense. Because if we don't have a chance to reset, we can go ahead and review that penalty.
0: Well, that's bad. That's a massive risk. If it wasn't a foul, if it was a clear tackle, then you're just basically allowing, you know, you're giving up a goal thinking that you are going to get a challenge right that you might not.
21: Sure, but it's a terrible rule, Pat. And the fact that you're okay with it kind of surprises me.
0: Surprises you.
21: Yeah.
0: You know me. You know that you should know that over the course of this iteration of BetMGM Tonight, which we've been doing for more than half a year now, 7 months, that I am a proponent of getting the calls right. That's why I want automated strike zones. That's why I would rather have robot umpires or like take as much power away from umpires as possible, because I want the calls to get right. I don't care about.
21: So then you want reviews. You want reviews on holding calls in the NFL? Because that's getting the call right.
0: That's a fair
21: See,
0: point.
21: Now we're changing the game, though, right?
0: Because it's a fair point. But there are various penalties in the NFL that are very much in the gray area and are very much discretionary. Not necessarily discretionary, but I mean, there are certain players that say there's holding on every play in the NFL. But no, to make the point clear, I think when it comes to the NFL, no, I probably would rather not have penalties be able to be reviewed. Touchdowns, plays that get reviewed every single Sunday in the NFL, yes, I still want those to be able to be reviewed. Not calls like holding and pass interference, because they are often so, I'm going to say discretionary, but again, there is so much gray area with calls like that.
21: I mean, I agree with you that we shouldn't be reviewing those calls in the NFL, but I don't think you should be reviewing that call in soccer either. To take a goal off of the board at that stage, I mean, is just, it's asinine to me. And it's a black eye on this World Cup.
0: I think if it happened the other way around, if Argentina scored a goal that they committed a foul during, and by the way, Egypt was claiming that they did on the third goal.
21: Mm-hmm.
0: And I think that was not a foul. You know, Egypt goes to cross in a ball, and an Egypt player runs next to Argentina player, kind of lightly grabs his wrist, and the guy completely like flops and falls down, and they weren't even the ball wasn't even going towards him, and then Argentina starts their attack, and that's what they end up getting the third goal off of. So
21: sounds like you're a lot like FIFA, like you just wanted Argentina and Messi to move on.
0: I don't though, like I'm being honest, I was all cool with the upset. I was rooting for Egypt to win once they went up 2-0. But and so that should tell you that I'm not biased. I could care. I don't want Messi and Argentina to win. I want my prediction to be right. I want Spain to win. And I know they're on a different side of the bracket, but there's no part of me that is rooting for Messi to have this storybook ending. I could care less. He already won a World Cup. He's won everything you could possibly win in his career, both club and internationally. And so I'm not coming at this from a biased point of view. I think the referees got it right.
21: I think it's a stupid rule. I think it needs to change, and I don't know. I just don't get it. It's a dumb rule. I think VAR reviewing, being able to review a penalty is insane to me. Insane to me.
0: Well, penalty, yes, but this was a foul that led to a goal. You know, they review penalties. That's a very common review. That and offsides are the two most common. Which, by the way, I think the one thing I also will say that I agree with, don't get me wrong, I'll be the first one to rip referees when they're wrong, is that they have had very little reviews for actual penalties themselves in the box.
21: No.
0: Where flopping is seemingly a big part of the sport and guys trying to sell calls. And I feel like they've done a good job of letting the physicality of the game take over. But I mean, I don't know. It was pretty cut and dry for me, man. Like Egypt committed a foul. You show the replay. You see the replay. The guy steps on the Argentina player's foot and has a hand of his jersey. He goes down and immediately Egypt start a counterattack and score within 12 seconds. It's pretty cut and dry for me. Like the goal should have came off the board, but
21: if it happens in the box, you know, not on the other side of the field, that's insane.
0: It's a fair point. And look, a lot of people want to weigh in on this. So we will take a short break and we will come back. We'll get to your phone calls. Do you agree with me or do you agree with Combs? You think Egypt should have been allowed to keep that second goal? And do you think it affected? Do you think they got screwed by FIFA? Do you think Egypt got screwed by FIFA? And do you think they wanted Argentina to win and were going to do so no matter how they had to do it? Or do you agree with me? Think that it was the right call. People just need to stop crying. Get to your calls and your texts when we come back. 310-840-4910. We've also got some other good hot or cold stuff on the docket that we have to try to squeeze in here in the next 35 minutes. So get aboard. Don't go anywhere. We're coming right back. 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

0: phone calls and texts in right now. 310-840-4910, debating whether or not you think Egypt got screwed by FIFA and the refs in their loss to Argentina. Let's get to Africa, who's in New York. Next up on BetMGM tonight on line one. What's up, Africa?
1: Hey, what's going on, fellas? How you doing tonight?
0: Good. How are you?
1: I'm good. First and foremost, I'll be honest. Egypt definitely got screwed. There's no debating that. Infantino definitely has an agenda, and he wants Argentina to win. And the only silver lining I can find in that is my Messi agenda continues to live on. I want to give a shout-out to my friend Jay, who is a big Ronaldo fan. He's from

0: England. And unfortunately, you know, Ronaldo just keeps falling short, and Messi is going to do it again.
1: Yeah, hey, Avoc, appreciate the call. Again, we just disagree. And there's a time and place that I will probably be a conspiracy theorist. There's a time and place where I will probably at one point or another think that a game is rigged or the result is rigged. I disagree. Look, it'd be one thing. Egypt scored a second goal after that. Egypt scored a second goal. They were up 2-0. They collapsed. Right? There was nothing wrong with Argentina's goals at all. Egypt still should have won the game. And the penalty, by the way, that Argentina got in the first half that ended up getting saved was completely the right call. I'm sorry. I disagree. I don't think that game was rigged. Infantino, Gianni Infantino, the president of FIFA, might have a Messi agenda. He might have an Argentina agenda. He might. That doesn't mean he's going to act on it and deliberately rig a game, like say to the officials, hey, guys, like, you know, I'm sure we've all joked at one point or another. Oh, Goodell made the call. Goodell made the call at half. Got to have Brady win. Got to have Mahomes win. I'm sure every one of us has been in that position if it's happened to our team. But like, do you really deep down believe that? You really deep down believe that? I don't. And by the way, yeah, Ronaldo, one of the great players of all time, maybe second behind Messi, never won a World Cup, often comes up short in the big games, in the international level, will never touch Messi. Never. 310-840-4910. Let's get to Andrew, who's in Pittsburgh, next up on BetMGM tonight. What's up, Andrew?
2: What's up, Pat? I'm actually originally from Queens, New York. I've been out here 16 years, but I know your work on the Fan very well. Because I still keep in touch with it.
1: Yeah,
2: I can't say it's rigged per se. The problem is it just took too much time to get the call. I mean, but my thought is, and again, I'm a fan of hockey from the late 70s, so that'll give you a rough idea of how old I am. But at one point, I don't recall the year, but they put two refs on the ice, you know, and two linesmen. The pitch is so much larger. Do you think that it's come to a point, because again, with hockey, the speed, you know, everyone got faster, the plays are faster. And again, the same translates to soccer. Do you think they should have another ref on the field? And I know they have people on the sides that help them.
1: Yeah.
2: But think it's a,
1: yeah, Andrew, I appreciate the call. We're running out of time. So I'm going to let you go. I appreciate it. I don't, I think the fact that you mentioned it, they have the lines judges that make the calls on offsides. Those guys also wave their flags if they see a foul. So I know it's just one referee that's on the field, but the two lines judges, the assistant referees, are also supposed to help out with calling fouls when they see them. You know, obviously they're the ones that deal with throw-ins and corner kicks and offsides as well. So no, I think one ref is fine. Really quickly, two texts that I want to get to. 954 number says, Pat, some of your takes from your overnight show and from this show have made me at times hate you and wish you were off the air, but your soccer analysis, knowledge, and wise opinions have made me really endear to you. As much as I hate Argentina, you're absolutely right in your analysis of the situation there. That's one hell of a text. Appreciate that. And finally, Gene in SoCal texts in, great job, Pat Boyle. Your Wimbledon talk was excellent. I'm getting sick of hearing speculation about where LeBron ends up. This Arthur Ferry story is definitely against all odds. Coco Gauff might finally win Wimbledon. All the top women are out. Coco should win it. All right, there you go. That's the show. Thanks to everybody working on it. Combs, Monty, Brad, Zach, Chloe, Max, I'm Pat Boyle. We'll see you tomorrow at 6 p.m. Eastern. Bet MGM.
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0: know, they were like, the ESPN social team this past weekend, did you see how they labeled Darren Peterson? DNP. They called him DNP in an actual social media post, knowing what had happened during his freshman campaign in Lawrence, Kansas. I said, swear for the Lord it actually happened. I couldn't believe it. With NBA Centel running around crazy the way that they are, I thought it was AI. Are you looking at it, Denton? I don't know if you just trying to. That is
1: well,
0: real.
1: So I wanted to make sure. I was like, well, let me just make sure his like middle name isn't Nicholas
0: yeah,
1: or
0: right.
1: something. Like, oh, his middle name is crazy. Actually that. It's not. It's Wayne, which does not have an N in it. Well, it does, but it doesn't start with an N.
0: Oh, my gosh. Yeah. The post wasn't up for long because a lot of people obviously had the reaction that I had. But I'm probably in a minority with this when it comes to Hoop fans. And I'm a Wizard fan. So this is probably why I'm so invested. I am so geeked up for tomorrow night. But I get geeked up for summer league basketball, right? And I know that probably is where I differ from some of you all out there. I've been like this my whole life. I get geeked up for summer league basketball. I get geeked up for NFL preseason. NBA preseason, I'll watch it. But I'm not like treating it like a Hollywood event. I treat preseason football, damn it. I treat preseason football like some of you all treat the Super Bowl. I'll never forget it. That's what happens. That's what happens when you're raised in a sports household, man. I give my uncle all the credit in the world, man. He loves sports. It got me loving sports. But, man, could you imagine, Denton, how nasty this is? Circa 2009, you're rushing home from playing Sharks and Minnows in the pool. You're leaving Sharks and Minnows early to come watch Rex Grossman's sorry ass play a preseason game. That's how geeked up I was. I'm leaving the pool to go watch the preseason opener. Going to get my Subway footlong with my uncle, man. That's how geeked up I was. That's how I am as a sports fan. I feel like a lot of you all are like that, too. You're just scared to admit it, man. You can admit it here on Westwood One Sports Night, though, baby. The People Show. Yes. I wonder if there's anybody out there listening in the DMV region, obviously, that's like, damn it, that's why he left that Sharks and Minnows game. Back in
1: like I was ready to make a fool out of him in Sharks and Minnows, you know? And I didn't get the chance.
0: You know what I'm saying? But that's just how I was raised, man. I love preseason football. I love summer league. Anything that can get my whistle wet for the real thing, I'm all for it, man. I am all for it. Massive, massive showdown tomorrow night. In the NBA Summer League, 9 p.m. tip-off. Wizards, Jazz, a battle of the number one and number two overall pick from this past June's NBA draft. A.J. DeBanza out of BYU, number one pick for the Wizards, going up against Darren Peterson, number two pick for the Utah Jazz, man. People were asking this online in Wizards Twitter. They were like, well, does A.J. DeBanza have to play well? And some people were taking the safe answer of, no, he didn't have to play well. It doesn't matter. You bet. When Peterson is out there looking like prime Kobe Bryant, damn it, I need DeBanza to come out looking like Kevin Durant. Show me why we're so excited as a DMV region to get you here to town, DeBanza. Don't be like Alex Saar, who had a zero burger in one of his summer league performances. The DMV cannot handle, I swear for the Lord, the DMV could not handle a A.J. DeBanza stinker tomorrow night. They just couldn't. They just couldn't. We're going to keep things on the hardwood. We'll take things to the W coming up on the other side of the break. Caitlin Clark getting some help from Congress. I'll tell you how next.
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0: it's hard for me to give any merit to the idea of racially based targeting. Like that, I just am not buying that, man. It's a league that's super diverse, a bunch of different ethnicities, a bunch of different sexual orientations. I don't buy that there's some sort of racial undertone to it.
1: There is something beautifully ironic. I'm just going to fire at the hip here with some of the people that started this conversation with these like lawmakers. They're the ones that have Michael Jordan as their GOAT, yet they don't want Caitlin Clark to have to do what Michael Jordan did, which is overcome the bullying of the Bad Boys Pistons. I mean, right now, if you think about it, in the broad term, that's kind of what she's dealing with.
0: Literally.
1: And instead of being like, fight through it and work through it and all these things, they're like, no, we'll get the Department of Justice to help you out.
0: It's ludicrous and unlike anything that I've ever seen in the world of pro sports. What do you make of Congress coming to the defense of Caitlin Clark? And has she lived up to the hype 3 years in her WNBA career? Sean is in Virginia wanting to check in. Sean, you got a minute as we're up against the clock. What's going on, man?
2: There you go, man. How y'all doing?
0: Welcome back from vacation.
2: I called the other day and talked to Denton about Trumpy Poo calling about the red card. I'm not a WNBA fan, but she has a best friend on there that's on YouTube that fights for her honor and stuff like that. So it's a whole thing.
0: Aaliyah Boston.
2: But just imagine, go figure that it's all Republicans doing this. Oh, Lord. For one, politics need to stay out of sports. That's my whole agenda. But just imagine if this girl wasn't a white girl and she was a sister. Do you think they would have done it?
0: That is for our astute listening audience to to toss and turn over. I appreciate you as always, Sean. Good hearing from you, brother. 310-840-4910 is the number. The one thing that I don't want to get lost in this, I wish we could just talk about her greatness more than the other BS. Like, I think all these other conversations, whether intentional or not, all of these conversations, to me, all they do is coddle. And it takes away from, she is a special damn talent, man. She can shoot the cover off the basketball. Great handle. Elite passer. Now, probably couldn't guard Denton Day. But, I mean, offensively, there's no denying what she is to the sport. I'm eager to see moving forward now that, you know, Congress has come out with this. Will there be any retaliation to the bill? Or not the bill, the letter that was written. A bill may be next. A bill may be next. We're going to keep things on the W coming up on the other side of the break. Bob Myers trying to recruit LeBron via a podcast. That's next here on Westwood One Sports.
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0: stiff-armed my friend, not in his face, but in his chest, several times. And my friend, you know how drinks are flowing. You stiff-arm a guy in the chest, he gets rowdy back. I didn't tell this part of the story earlier because I couldn't. But I can tell it now that we're the FCC clearances have passed. The dude, the security guard, basically is like, man, I'll air this whole thing out. I'm like, dog, whoa. You're the one that initiated the physicality. He didn't like that my friend had some very choice words for him once he decided to push him. That's here nor there. It's like 102 degrees outside at 10 o'clock at night. I'm sweating. I've already sweated my shirt through. Lucky for your boy, I carry a spare shirt. I'm prepared when I go outside. You don't find your wife sweaty. I'll tell you that. You find your wife with a spare shirt. So I keep my spare shirt on me. You know what I'm saying? I never go outside in the summertime with no spare shirt. We move from Darna to Lucky Bar. Now, Lucky Bar is a very well-known bar in D.C. You can catch a lot of athletes there. You never know who you can catch at Lucky Bar. People pop out to Lucky Bar. It was a $20 charge to get in. I wasn't for Lucky Bar because I knew what Lucky Bar comes with. You don't go to Lucky Bar to just stand around and mingle. You post up in a section and you people watch. People watch, I mean women watch. You scope it. You try to find, like I keep saying, you try to find the love of your life. At Lucky Bar, as we get into the bar, mind you, I had to pay $20 to get in. But then when we're in the bar, or we're in the section in the club, my friend taps you on the shoulders and says, yeah, bro, send me $120. What? What? Why would he mean send you $120? Why am I sending you $120? Because that's the price it costs for six people to split a bottle in a section. $450 minimum for a bottle, two bottle minimum. It's nasty work. I'm in a section partying with people. Not really partying because I'm 6'2", 280 pounds. I can't get jiggy with it. It's nasty work in there, man. Moral of the story, I lost $140 this past weekend, and I'm never going to the club ever again. I am hanging up my jersey when it comes to the club. Any of you idiots out there that think you got money, oh, I'm popping it. I don't care how rich you are. If you're stupid enough to waste your money in the club on a section, spending $1,200 for a bottle that you can get for $27.99, you'd have lost your damn mind. Final hour of power comes your way next. And WWE legend Big E going to join the program next here on Westwood One Sports Night.
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0: tunes.
1: I could play this on piano during COVID.
0: Damn. Did you acquire the skill during COVID?
1: Yeah, it was when everyone was picking up bread making, I found a keyboard, and I started learning to play the piano.
0: It's the reason that AJ DeBance is in the NBA, is because of COVID. He never would have worked as hard. Speaking of AJ DeBance, him and Darren Peterson in one of the most highly anticipated summer league matchups of all time, they're going to lock horns later tonight, 9 p.m. Eastern Time, Jazz in Wizards on the big four-letter network that sucks. Without further ado, we do the same thing each and every morning to put this bad boy to bed. Denton Day puts our show to bed. Play those sleepy tunes, Taz.
1: So I've not gotten your thoughts on the Taylor Swift, Travis Kelce wedding. You haven't really been on air since they got wed in what was totally all about love and not about showmanship. Did you break something?
0: Dude, I just broke these freaking earrings that I just bought this weekend. How the hell does the... They're fake, but...
1: Fashion Nova men's?
0: Yeah. No, no.
1: No.
0: I guess, no. They would never. I'm sorry. My thoughts real quick on their wedding. I thought it was stupid. The amount of people they got invited was, like, over the top, and it takes away the intimacy and specialness of a wedding. So.
1: But that's where our story takes us to, because Charles Barkley went on, I think it was a radio show in Phoenix, and they asked him about the Taylor Swift Travis Kelce wedding.

0: and Charles Barkley got invited, and he declined. He listed a number of reasons, one of which was that he didn't want to dress up, which is like the most old man reason of all time, but I like really respect it. He's like, man, I'm not doing that. Yeah. But one of the other reasons was that he said he met Taylor Swift once and didn't know her. He met Travis Kelce like before. Yeah, but literally that. He's like, I don't know you like that. That's the most Charles Barkley thing of all time, because the Taylor Swift and Travis Kelce wedding did feel like the old Hollywood reach around, but just in Madison Square Garden. And that was weird to me.
1: I think it's corny, bro. I thought their wedding was corny as hell. I hated, you know, how much interest there was in it. I don't think they're going to last.
0: I hope they last. I don't know that Taylor Swift, and this is just like, is like kind of a joke, but it's also not a joke. I just don't know that she has like real friends that are not in the entertainment industry, because she is.
1: Why did like, they go this route for their wedding? Like, who do you think this was, his idea or her idea? Her idea.
0: I do not think this was his idea. This was her idea. And like, she has friends in the entertainment industry, I think, but you know how hard it would be to be friends with Taylor Swift? Like, have you had science class with her?
1: Yeah.
0: To now?
1: Yeah. I mean, that's how Carlito says Swift now has more rings than Charles Barkley. That's a good one.
0: I thought Chuck was married.
1: Charles strikes me as a bachelor.
0: He has grandkids.
1: Oh, well, that doesn't mean he's married.
0: That doesn't mean he's married, yeah.
1: I'm not saying what people.
0: Yeah, he's been married since 89.
1: Oh, he's been married since 89?
0: Yeah. All right, let's put some respect on Charles.
1: Why have you, like, never seen his wife?
0: She probably does not want to deal with all the nonsense. Like, being a regular person married to Charles Barkley would be insane.
1: Okay, my clock froze for a second. We were almost screwed. Thank you to Mike. Thank you for your calls. Big E, shout out to you, brother. Denton, shout out to you for booking this for us. I'm gone again tomorrow. Drake Toll, next.
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0: thank you for your calls. Big E, shout out to you, brother. Denton, shout out to you for booking this for us. I'm gone again tomorrow. 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
18: A better life with Dr. Sanjay Gupta.
19: For years, we've been talking about both the positive and negative effects of being on social media. And I would say, by and large, for older adults, social media is net positive. Not all positive, but net positive. Helps them keep in touch with friends and stay social. But for younger people, social media use, especially heavy use, tends to be net negative. In fact, according to this year's World Happiness Report, youth who use social media more than 5 hours a day reported a lower level of well-being. And researchers who study this sort of thing found that many teens wish these platforms didn't even exist, and yet they can't seem to stop using them. Experts we talked to largely suggested two things. Ideally, along with your friend group, take some time offline. Also, try to recurate your algorithm so it shows you posts that'll make you feel good. I'm Dr. Sanjay Gupta, helping you live a better life.
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22: 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The Sports Animal. It's time to get your sports day started. It's time for the longest-running sports show in the state of Tennessee. Sports Talk with John Wilkerson and Vince Ferrara. 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This is Sports Talk.
1: .601 here on this Thursday morning. Good morning. It's Sports Talk with John and Vince. I am Vince Ferrara, Mr. John Wilkerson, on vacation the rest of this week. He takes a lot of vacation because he's earned a lot of vacation. So we got our guy Kevin Simon in the house for John this morning, the VFO. Great, super guy, former NFL scout and former coach, and, dad of commit. Kenneth Simon Jr. Good morning. How are you?
23: You know what, Vince? That introduction is far too, I don't know what the word is for it, but you know what? I really do appreciate the kind words.
1: It was on the script that I was reading.
23: I got you. And you know what? And we're gonna have a really fun time for the next 3 hours with you, with our main man Ben.
1: Yep, the DJ.
23: Behind the glass and our cool listeners. You know, Vol Nation, it's going to be a fun morning.
1: Yes, sir. Appreciate you coming in with us and appreciate each of you making us a part of your morning. So if you have anything for Kevin specifically or want us to chat about, hit us up at 865-656-9900. That number is the text line as well. Easy way to get in a text to us. We had a number of them. We got to some before the end of the show yesterday. So we'll carry a couple things over into today. But anything you got for Kevin today, hit us up. 73 degrees, a little not as humid, a little bit of a breeze this morning. So it feels like it's actually the temperature, which is just unheard of, I think, at this time of year. So not too bad. 73 outside, should get to the upper 80s. Pretty standard operating procedure for the summer in East Tennessee with warm temps and clouds, chance of storms throughout the day. You guys know the drill, but appreciate you guys being with us. We're going until the Eric Ains show at 9 a.m. As Kevin mentioned, got our guy Benjamin Hardy in the house as well with those sports reports for you and at the controls. So let's get to the walkthrough, tell you what we have planned for the show today. A lot of different things going on that we will get to. We will hear from Andrew Fisher and Blake Burke, VFLs. They spoke to the media in the dugout at Covenant Health Park with the Biloxi Shuckers, both of them playing and starting for Biloxi in AA in the Brewers organization, taking on the Knoxville Smokies. And they met with the media, took some questions. So let's hear from those guys talking about Tennessee and returning to Knoxville. We'll get Kevin's thoughts on this current Tennessee baseball team with the roster turnover, the pluses and the minuses in terms of the portal. And then there's the draft. There's a lot of different directions that the roster is going. We'll get Kevin's assessment of that. Kevin Hughes on Tennessee baseball. I want to give him the platform to be able to talk Tennessee baseball. We'll discuss some things a little bit later on this hour. Then in the 7 o'clock hour, more on Tennessee hoops practice from a couple of days ago. We talked about some things that I observed at practice yesterday on yesterday's show. From 2 days ago at practice being open to the media. So I want to share some more of those things, some observations, some opinions from that. So we'll talk some hoops in the 7 o'clock hour, and then we'll keep doing it with our guy, Steve Hamer, VFL great, will join us for Hamer time, in that 7 o'clock hour. Then we'll start to talk some Tennessee football with Kevin and get his thoughts on what this Tennessee defense will look like post Chaz Coleman. There's wondering, all right, who's going to take a spot? Where's the pass rush going to come? What's Jim Knowles going to do? What can he do? What about the personnel and some of those options? What pieces can you move around? What can he do schematically? What does he like to do? We'll get into that with Kevin starting in the 7 o'clock hour and then also continue on in the 8 o'clock hour. We'll kick off the final hour of the show with Step to the Plate at 8, trivia for a great prize presented by our friends at West End Tire. And then we'll talk some NFL at the bottom of the final hour with our friend John McClain. And then, we'll talk about the quarterback situation on our way out as well at Tennessee with those two guys, George McIntyre and Faison Brandon, competing at quarterback. We'll get Kevin's thoughts on that. Let's hear what Brent Hubbs had to say about the summer for McIntyre and Brandon. So let's jump in. Wednesday, of course, and another day in the Adidas rollout at the University of Tennessee. It was the Summit Blue uniform reveal yesterday. Today, it's the dark mode, which will be the black. They're holding the smoky grays until, I guess, later on this month. But what'd you think, Kevin, of the Summit Blues for the Lady Vols in the reveal yesterday?
23: Man, they got the color perfect.
1: Yeah.
23: I mean, the Summit Blues popped. The Lady Vols, they look classy now. So I think it's an iconic look, man. It's one of those things that if it ain't broke, don't fix it. Adidas, you know, did it a little justice by getting those Summit Blues just right. You know, for softball, Lady Vol basketball, track and field, volleyball. I think that was the main four sports that that they showcase in the reveal. So yeah, man, it looks good. Something that Vol Nation can all be proud of.
1: The way Tennessee described it, the Summit Blue uniforms are a classic and embody enduring style, characterized by simple yet sophisticated designs that transcend fleeting trends. The jerseys epitomize tradition, excellence, and heritage. I also like the way generally the University of Tennessee uses them. I think probably softball, I've seen maybe use it the most,
23: yeah.
1: But I don't think they overdo it.
23: Mm-mm.
1: It's an accent on the regular, but it's not overdone. And so you still have the tradition of the orange and white, but then you recognize the history and what Pat Summitt has meant to sports in general, not just women's sports, but sports in general in the University of Tennessee. So it's a part of what they do, but I don't think it like overrides the orange and white. So I think they do it well.
23: Let me ask you this, and Ben, you can chime in here too, with the Summit Blues, because I've seen and heard some people say, you know, they got to get some Summit Blues with football, you know, baseball, some of the different, even men's sports. You know, I'm not sure how I feel about that. You know, I'm kind of, you know, interested to see how our listeners feel about that. I could see it maybe as a one-off, maybe, you know, once every blue moon, but as like a normal part of the Summit Blue, you know, I don't know. You know, I have seen some AI deals that they look kind of cool, but I'm not sure how I feel about it. I could take it or leave it. You know, I wonder how Vol Nation feels about it. Vince, you got any thoughts, Ben? you can chime in as well.
1: Ben's a fashionista, so
23: exactly. That's why we got to get Ben's. We got to get Ben's opinion.
0: I like the Summit blue on the football or something. It's fine, and every once in a while is great. You know, to honor Pat Summit, absolutely.
1: They've done it in football before, but only as an accent, wristbands, you know, different things like that.
23: Accessories.
1: Accessory, exactly. So they've dabbled in it, and I think that's good. I don't know that we want to go beyond that. But yeah, it recognizes them. It's a part of it, but it doesn't change it. Especially with football, people are a little bit more protective of the traditional look. They've already gone. Sometimes it's gray. Sometimes it's black. Mm-hmm. So you're already taking away the traditional a couple of times. So to do it again, when you only have so many of those home games, I think the way they have it right now is fine. I wouldn't want it beyond that if they ever did an accent on top of that.
23: I think I agree with that just because, like you said, there's only so many games where you're going to be playing at home, where you're going to be wearing the orange. You know, you're going to have a game where you're in dark mode. You're going to have your smoky gray game. So there's only so many games. I think mm-hmm. I think I agree with you on the Summit Blues for football.
1: Right.
23: You know, so I don't know. We'll see. You know, we'll see what they come up with.
1: Yeah. Some of the other men's sports, there's more games. So maybe you have some more opportunities to do something a little bit different. So today will be that dark mode rollout with the blacks. And then tomorrow you can go hand over that debit card, credit card, and get to shopping or do it online, whatever the case may be.
23: Get your Adidas swag bag, baby.
1: There you go. So there are 11 VFLs in the NBA Summer League. The big Summer League starts today with all 30 NBA teams. There was an addition, an 11th, that was on a roster, and that was Jaden Springer on the Dallas Mavericks roster. So, and Nate Aitman is a part of the Bucks roster. A little bit of a delay and get to participate in the first few Bucks Summer League games because the trade wasn't official, but he is in there. So there are 11 of those VFLs in Summer League. The first game, of course, will be the Spurs today in the NBA Summer League. They have the most. They are the only one with more than one. They have three in Jacoby Gillespie, Igor Milicic, and Zakai Ziegler. They'll take on the Hawks. It's 4:30 on ESPN2. If you're looking at a lot of these, ESPN, Prime Video, ESPN2, some of them on digital. So if you're looking for those NBA Summer League, but all five games today feature at least one VFL in the Summer League. So 11 in all of those VFLs in the Summer League. So a good list, a good group, besides the three with the Spurs, Felix Akpar, of course, with the Wizards, Chaz Lanier, Pistons mentioned, Nate Amet with the Bucks, Jemai Meshack, Grizzlies, Kennedy Chandler with the Bulls, Keon Johnson with the Magic, Tyreek Key with the Raptors. So it'll continue until July 19th. And pretty much every day has at least one and almost every game in the NBA Summer League. Well, not every game, but there's multiple games almost every day with VFLs in the NBA Summer League. So you can check that out. And of course, it is the quarterfinals of the World Cup. It's France against Morocco. That is this afternoon, 4:00 from Foxborough. France, a -370 favorite, of course, one of the best in the world. So they are, the huge favorites today against Morocco. Who advanced over Canada to get to the round of eight, the quarter finals. Much more on what's going on, including more news on Lady Vols in recruiting. We'll tell you about that when we come back. 6:13, 73 degrees. Kevin Simon in for John Wilkerson. I'm Vince Ferrara. 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
0: The new Adidas Summit Blue uniforms were unveiled yesterday. The easily identifiable uniform is, of course, named after legendary coach Pat Summit. UT will unveil their new black uniforms later today. A total of 11 VFLs will be participating in this year's NBA Summer League. 9 different NBA franchises will have VFLs on their rosters for the annual event in Las Vegas, with San Antonio claiming 3 of them. At the World Cup quarterfinals, France and Morocco face off at 4:00 from Foxborough, Massachusetts. Tomorrow's quarterfinal matchup will be Spain and Belgium. Three-time Cy Young Award winner Justin Verlander announced his retirement yesterday. At 42, Verlander is literally the oldest player in baseball, but has only made one start this season due to a left hip inflammation that has still halted his ability to return to the mound. Verlander is expected to throw a bullpen before tonight's game against the Athletics. With your Sports Animal Sports Minute, this has been Benjamin Hardy. Stay tuned. More sports talk is next.
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10: Kicking off our Thursday morning with a few extra clouds and some patchy fog, maybe a rogue sprinkle here or there, but mainly dry through the first half of the day. As we approach lunchtime and head into the afternoon and evening, another round of isolated showers and storms will work back into the forecast, some of which could produce heavy downpours. In the WVLT First Alert Weather Center, I'm meteorologist Sydney Sullivan.
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1: Here on this Thursday morning, July 9th. Man, we are flying through July. It is crazy. Kevin Simon, VFL, in for John Wilkerson this morning. Appreciate you guys hanging out with us. We're always available on all the socials. Our handle is the same. It's at Sports Talk on 991 on Twitter/X, on Facebook, and on Instagram. And, of course, the text line is there for you as well at 865-656-9900. Love to hear from you. Hear from Andrew Fisher and Blake Burke, a couple of VFLs in town for a six-game set in for Biloxi against the Knoxville Smokies. That is coming up in a little bit more than 10 minutes. So Felix Okparu mentioned the NBA Summer League. He officially signed an NBA two-way contract with the Washington Wizards. So that was put out official by the Wizards yesterday. That was cool to see him do that. Man, he came a long way in working his way into a draftable position and then a two-way contract with the Wizards. We've played audio from the Wizards. They absolutely love Felix Okparu. And man, with his wingspan and his mobility defensively to switch, he's going to be, I think a long-term piece for them. Even if it's not as an all-star, I think he's going to be in the league for a long time. Chris Dortch, our friend, thought the same thing as Paul Biancardi, that he would stick and stay in the NBA. But, you know, Washington keeps, there's all these trades and stuff. They keep remaking their roster. So we'll see what it looks like. But, he is officially signed and sealed. So, the NBA, there's NBA comparisons that our guy Paul Biancardi, speaking of which, that he put out there for some, for the 10 top players in the 2027 signing class. And out of those top 10, there are four of them that are guys that Tennessee is in the mix for, including the number one overall prospect. And that is Marcus Spears Jr. Marcus Spears, of course, analyst for ESPN. Kevin, did you play with him? Did you know Marcus Spears at all? Played at LSU and the Cowboys?
23: Yeah, no doubt. So Marcus Spears and I played together in the U.S. Army All-American game. That's why I first got to know him.
1: Okay.
23: He was playing tight end at the time. And, I wasn't scouting back then. I wasn't coaching anything. But in my mind, I'm like, all right, he's about 6'4", 270 right now. Probably not going to be playing tight end. He's probably going to be playing defensive line, which he ultimately ended up doing at LSU. And then in my time with the Dallas Cowboys, we would hang out and link up. And actually, shoot, there's one time where he came and spoke to our team. I want to say it was during the 2019 or 2020 season at Tennessee. You know, great dude, great motivational speaker. So it's no surprise that his offspring and his wife, who played basketball at LSU, is about 6'1". It's no surprise that their children are doing really well. You know, his daughter's playing volleyball at Texas, and I know his son has, every option under the sun, being ranked the number one player at 6'8" or whatever he is, and and doing his thing, Marcus Spears Jr. So, man, really cool to see it. You love to see it. You know, these young guys, and they're making their fathers proud.
1: And it's always interesting in a different sport as well from what they played. So they still, you know, there's that family lineage, but it's in a different sport. So there's not the as much of the same expectation and pressure. Paul Biancardi did NBA comparisons for all these top 10 players. Chris Bosh and Jaren Jackson Jr. for Marcus Spears Jr. Not bad. He's going to be a part of the Peach Jam. July 14th through the 19th, and plans to cut down his list after that. Tennessee, one of those teams that he listed in terms of the recruiting buzz for him. So that's the number one overall prospect. And number six is Malachi Jordan, according to Paul Biancardi, a small forward. Devin Vassell is from the Spurs, is the NBA comp for him. Tennessee was the first team listed for Malachi Jordan in the mix for him. And, he is obviously very well desired. Another one at number nine is Nasir Anderson, NBA comparison, Drew Holiday. He's a point guard. Tennessee, one of the teams listed for him. And then at number 10, Caden Daughtry, a point guard, NBA comparison to Trey Young. Tennessee, one of those listed for him. So that is for the top 10 is pretty strong for that 2027 class. Now the Lady Vols are hosting the number one overall team, number one recruit in the country in Kalina Smith on an official visit. She has made plans for the fall, including some visits for football games. And then the Big 12 wrapped up their media day yesterday. The ACC is next week. The SEC in 2 weeks. We'll be down there on the Sports Animal in my hometown of Tampa. And then the Big 10 after that. World Cup continues. After today is France and Morocco. I mentioned that. Then tomorrow it's Spain against Belgium at 3 o'clock in Inglewood. Then Spain, a -340 favorite there. Then on Saturday it's Norway against England in one of two quarterfinal games. That's at 5 p.m. in Miami. England -225 favorite. No surprise there. And then Argentina against Switzerland Saturday at 9 p.m. in Kansas City. Argentina -275 favorite in that one. It's 6:26. On the dot. Kevin Simon, VFL, in for John Wilkerson on vacation. I'm Vince Ferrara. We have got sound from Andrew Fisher and Blake Burke. What'd they have to say about returning to Knoxville? You hear it next here on Sports Talk 99.1, the Sports Animal.
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4: All right, I've gone ahead and done exactly that. Gone, checked all surrounding counties. In and out bound, we're in very good shape. Some dense fog over the mountains going over toward North Carolina. Pickup drop off early, Alcoa Highway, and wow, thankfully, a lot better, at least for the moment. Alcoa Highway, better than we had to deal with yesterday. Barnett Roofing, not only roofing, but flawless gutter installations to handle all the heavy rain. This is Barnett Roofing and Gutters, when trust matters. Good morning, I'm Pete Michaels.
15: 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Hines Company, you know, as we talked about 250 years of the United States of America with the 4th of July this weekend, it's 106 years for A.G. Hines Company right here in Knoxville. You go back to great-grandfather Albert Hines. The doors first opened in 1920. He actually started his sales career on horseback for a manufacturing company, and then at the dawn of the Roaring Twenties, opened his own business. With his leadership, the company survived the Great Depression, able to pay off all debts to the Hamilton National Bank of Knoxville. Then Then, as our nation entered World War II, Albert G. Hines Jr. proudly served as a member of the United States Army. When the war was over, he returned to work at the company, which then prospered during the baby boomer years of the 50s, 60s, and beyond. So as you can see, from the Depression to a national park, from a world war to a World's Fair, East Tennesseans have trusted A.G. 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
0: 6:33 here on this Thursday morning, July 9th in Knoxville. We're in our Budweiser Studios, VFL. Kevin Simon in for John Wilkerson this morning. I am Vince Ferrara. We got so much to get to. We'll get to hoops. We'll get to football. We'll get to Tennessee baseball with this year's team. So much more NFL with John McClain. So much more still to come. Trivia in the start of the 8 o'clock hour. But two guys, as Kevin has called and called them yesterday, the Bash Brothers, in that Biloxi Shuckers lineup in Double A, Andrew Fisher and Blake Burke hitting one behind the other in the lineup, and they have a 6-game set in Knoxville. So Andrew Fisher, Blake Burke, two VFLs in the dugout, met with the media. This is audio courtesy of our friends at WATE and Rocky Top Insider. Here's a little Q&A in Knoxville with Andrew Fisher and Blake Burke from Biloxi.
1: I guess first off, for Blake, this is your second trip. Coming back here to the crowd. The last time you got, it's weird in an opposing stadium to get cheers. Just if you can reflect on that, and then what it's like to be back. And then Andrew, just your first time being back since last season.
2: I was trying to explain to him how fun it was last time we came back, but last year there was a good amount of people. Kind of expecting that again, especially that both of us are here. So it's just pretty cool that you see all, look around the park, see a bunch of orange, and it's pretty fun to play in front of.
3: Yeah, I guess for me it's cool. Like, a big reason you go to Tennessee in the first place is to play in front of these fans. So I'm expecting a good bit of them to show up over the week and just enjoy it.
1: Have you guys been in touch with Coach Elander, and do you keep up with the team from this past season?
3: Yeah, I think we talked to like the coaching staff that we had while we were there and the new staff pretty often, as well as like the players that were there while he was there, while I was there, and even the guys who are coming in now. So these guys do a great job staying in touch with us, and happy for the relationship we have.
2: Yeah, I think Elander's going to come around at some point, probably for batting practice. A couple of the players reached out to stop by the field first day we got here. So, I mean, like he said, everybody does a great job keeping in touch. So that's a pretty cool part of that brotherhood we have.
1: I guess for both of you, both are playing really well right now. What's the key to the success during the stretch?
2: Kind of just keeping with it. I mean, we get a little extra help here, a little bit of adrenaline coming back to Knoxville, so just kind of using that in a positive way, and I mean, just sticking with our everyday thing, and hopefully carrying that into this week.
3: I think a lot of it's just like the environment that our staff creates and in our clubhouse, and the guys we're around, like the veterans, even the new guys, the young guys we're with, like just good energy every day, so it's easy to be around them, easy to show up to work every day, and definitely fun.
1: I guess then a follow-up is, you guys aren't the only ones that are succeeding at the next level. Just how has, I know you only spent 1 year at Tennessee, your college career, but just how has that prepared you for this next level as you work your way up?
3: Yeah, I guess there's really no level to this in college that's higher than Tennessee. It's a team that every year they're competing to be the top team in the country, and they have some of the best players coming through the organization, like, for years to come. So it's cool. It's definitely something that, like, in the fall when you're around those guys, you are competing with the guys on your own team, but it's the highest level there is. So those at-bats are priceless that you get in the fall, and it really develops you as a player. So it's something special they have going on over there. I was grateful to be around.
6: Now, this one is a battle of first place. Just how that feel to come back here and be in a major match like this?
2: Yeah, I mean, I feel like every team in this league is pretty good, but I mean, play against a team that won the first half like we did, pretty cool, obviously. So just going out there, being able to play against good competition, which, I mean, you're probably going to find that anywhere in this league, but the top team, it'll be fun.
6: Now, you guys, of course, had a lot of love. Now, received a lot of love from Knoxville, but this time you get to break their hearts. Is there any message to the fans that's saying, look, we got to do what we got to do here?
3: Knoxville feels like home, so these fans feel like home. I don't really think that they care what uniform we're wearing, so just happy to be here.
1: How has y'all's relationship just kind of grown? You necessarily didn't get to play college ball together, but just Tennessee's a brotherhood in general. How has that relationship grown between you two?
3: Yeah, it starts with the alumni that they build, like, the relationships they have over there. Like, although Burke wasn't there while I was there, like, he was coming around a ton. He was training there in the off season. Spent a lot of time with him, got to know him. So it was really cool, like, special once I found out I was going to the Brewers, knowing I was going to get a chance to play with him. And it, like I said, the talent that they have at Tennessee is unmatched. So getting a chance to play with any of those guys down the road is an honor.
1: Do you have any advice for him kind of coming into the Brewers organization?
2: I wouldn't say, I mean, kind of, a little bit of advice, but I knew the talent he had, and I mean, his ability. So right when he got drafted, I was about to get on a plane to go home for All-Star break, and I saw it, and I was stoked. So I got his number as fast as possible. He big-leagued me first time I called him. Didn't get a text or a call back for about 2 days, but that's all right. So, but, yeah, getting him in the organization, pretty excited because I didn't get to play with him. So, yeah, just being around him is a lot of fun.
6: You guys brag about this week in the locker room? Tips to the other players and stuff, what we're saying about
2: We kind of just set him up for what to expect. Probably going to try to show them around the baseball field and, whatever else we can get into. So trying to just show them around, sent them a bunch of restaurants, a bunch of coffee places, a bunch of stuff like that. So, yeah.
1: Not sure if you said this, but I didn't hear, but is any of this current Tennessee team coming out? Or have you talked to Elander about it?
2: I know Elander's coming out at some point, but he's probably on the road somewhere. You know, he works really hard. So
3: a lot of the guys are playing summer ball right now. So, like I said, I keep reiterating, like, the talent at Tennessee is unmatched. These guys are, as much as they'd love to be here and watch us play, like, they're trying to play at this level themselves. So in order to do that, they're sending their guys to the Cape League and everything else in between. So the players are out playing right now. I know some of the, like, younger new recruits are on campus, so I'm sure that they'll be around.
2: Ensley's coming out.
3: Yeah, but
2: Ensley will be around.
3: Like, a lot of the other guys that are on the team now are not here. They're playing, so.
4: Are there any places in Knoxville that you are most looking forward to getting back to from your time in college?
2: Definitely the field. They're still finishing up some things over there. So to see, like, almost the final product of what they're doing there, it's unbelievable. I mean, from going to where I first came to campus and saw it to where it is now, it's an unbelievable stadium. And I wish I could get there to see a sold-out crowd there. But, yeah, I mean, they're playing in best of the best facilities in the SEC, so.
0: Blake Burke, you heard from Andrew Fisher there as well, audio via WATE and Rocky Top Insider. Appreciate those guys. And the getting big league Blake Burke by Andrew Fisher.
7: Didn't hit him back. Took about 2 days for him to give him a call or respond to his text. But, you know, hey, when you're hot, baby.
0: Yeah. And speaking of which, unfortunately, Andrew Fisher had his 46-game consecutive reaching base streak snapped yesterday. He went 0-for-4 in the game. So a tough day for Fisher, who hopped over Blake Burke in the lineup, hit third, and then Blake Burke fourth. Blake Burke 0-for-3 yesterday with a walk. But yeah, those guys, we did an over under on bonus coverage on home runs they'll hit in Knoxville in this six game.
7: You know, hey, they're gonna warm up.
0: They will.
7: They're gonna warm up. You know, since Andrew Fisher's come up from the Wisconsin Ramblers on June 17th, the last 18 games, he's hit 8 home runs.
0: Yeah.
7: Hot as fish grease. Mm-hmm. And then Blake Burke, since Andrew Fisher's come up, has put in 5 himself. So you guys just go on out to the Knoxville Smokies game. These guys are going to get hot. And if they don't, the Smokies, who've gotten the 2 wins against Biloxi to push their record to 48-35, leading the Southern Conference, you know, you'll be entertained either way. And plus, Covenant Health Park, if you haven't been, beautiful. Chef's kiss. Got to be one of the nicest minor league ballparks, on U.S. soil.
0: Speaking of food, love the logo for the Biloxi Shuckers. I'm not an oyster guy, much to my mom's chagrin. She tries to get me to eat oysters.
7: Nah, man. You know what? Me neither.
0: Yeah.
7: So I was in New Orleans, and first time I had oysters, and I couldn't. I had to run to the restroom to dispose of that because it was not a green.
0: Yeah, hard pass
7: it's
0: for
7: like
0: me.
7: It's like the texture.
0: Yeah.
7: Yeah.
0: There's so many great options, especially when you're in Louisiana for seafood. Yeah, pass on the oyster. I know a lot of people are like, what are you talking about? Oysters are great.
7: Yeah, no.
0: They're hardcore in them. But 4 more games, 4 more opportunities for you to see the VFLs with Biloxi. That's Kevin Simon. I am Vince Ferrar. We'll talk about this Tennessee baseball team. The turnover in players outgoing, incoming, then the signees. Who are you going to lose in the draft between the portal additions and the draft? We'll get into that with Kevin next. 6:42 here on Sports Talk with John and Vince. Kevin Simon in for John Wilkerson. I am Vince Ferrara, 99.1, the Sports Animal.
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9: The new Adidas Summit Blue uniforms were unveiled yesterday. The easily identifiable uniform is, of course, named after legendary coach Pat Summit. UT will unveil their new black uniforms later today. Three-time Cy Young Award winner Justin Verlander announced his retirement yesterday. At 42, Verlander is literally the oldest player in baseball, but has only made one start this season due to a left hip inflammation that has still halted his ability to return to the mound. Verlander is expected to throw a bullpen before tonight's game against the Athletics.
5: And a base hit. No opponent has ever thrown a no-hitter here at Oracle Park.
9: In other scores of interest, Tony Vitello and the Giants ruined Dylan Cease's no-hitter opportunity in the ninth inning when Elliot Ramos hit a line drive to center field for a base hit. The Blue Jays still won that game 10-0. And the Braves sank the Pirates 3-0. That audio is courtesy of NBC. With your Sports Animal Sports Minute, this has been Benjamin Hardy. Stay tuned. More sports talk is next.
10: Well, it all looks okay to me so far. Those of you that are coming around 640, 75, 40 downtown, that bill's in a hurry. Being Thursday, what does that mean? That's right. The extra trucks especially in and out of Loudoun County, on and off by Watt Road, the Scales, and Campbell Station Road. No early morning crashes that I've spotted. 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I'm Pete Michael.
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19: Looking ahead to another round of scattered showers and storms as we head on into the afternoon hours, some of which could produce heavy downpours. In the WVLT Fersler Weather Center, I'm meteorologist Sydney Sullivan.
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0: .649 here on the 73 degree, clear at the moment, Thursday morning, July 9th. Thanks for hanging out with us. I'm Vince Ferrara. John Wilkerson on vacation, enjoying some time off, hopefully with the fam and the pup. And we got our guy, Kevin Simon, VFL, in the house. So final segment here in this first hour, taking you up to the Eric Gaines Show at 9 o'clock. So roster turnover, it's unbelievable what coaches have to deal with. It, with the roster, you have players leaving in the portal. You have players graduating. You have players added in the portal. Some of those players are draft eligible.

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1: Already going to and playing for.
2: Yeah, he's like, when did that become a thing?
1: He's like, yeah, I just found out about that like a month ago that was a thing. But we adjust. So what do you think of the way it's kind of shaped out with the roster and the possibilities right now with their portal additions and, to make up for some of the guys that have lost?
2: Yeah, I mean, it's just interesting with the MLB draft on the horizon on Saturday. We're 2 days out from figuring out, all right, what pieces am I going to have? What pieces from the portal, is a guy like a Jake McCoy, who's coming over, big lefty coming over from South Carolina. And thanks to Mike Wilson for doing the groundwork from VolQuest, guys like him, Ben McKee, Eric Kane. Congratulations to Eric Kane, by the way, really big news, sports animal news for him. But that's how I stay in tune with baseball, but reading Mike Wilson's article, basically he was saying that, for a guy like a Jake McCoy, who was seen as being a first rounder coming into the season, had Tommy John, he's still seen as a guy who, could go early and opt to go into the draft. And then Ricky Ojeda, who's coming over from a transfer portal addition, big lefty pitcher from UC Irvine, is another one that's seen as a guy that he might or might not make it here. Whereas you have a guy like Andrew Duncan coming over from Wright State, who has some Tennessee ties, recently got married. His wife is a Tennessee grad, and he said, well, he's going to make a family decision, whatever decision's best. So, maybe the family gets him to ultimately wear orange and white and likely line up in center field for us. So it's really a little bit of a crapshoot. On the high school side of it, it sounds like guys like Trevor Condon, the outfielder from Etowah High School in Georgia, he gone. He's likely going to be going on and to the MLB draft, seen as being, picked somewhere in the teens.
1: He had a great MLB combine, and that really elevated his draft stock.
2: Yeah, no doubt. And a guy like Trent Grinlinger's little brother, Jared Grinlinger, out of Huntington Beach, a legitimate two-way prospect, lefty pitcher, outfielder, who reclassified from 2027 to the 2026 class, is the youngest entrant in this draft class. He's got a high number. So is Grinlinger gonna end up making it to campus? He's seen as a guy that's gonna get drafted somewhere 15 to 24, as Mike Wilson sees it. So it'll be interesting to see if a guy like that makes it through. Cole Koenigsegg from Keller High School in Texas, mm-hmm, is another highly touted guy. He's top 20 guy in perfect game. Another two-way kid, been up to 97, 98 on the mound, but also can play a little middle infield. So it'll be interesting to see who makes it through. And then Oak Ridge's own, Mikey Teasley, I know he's mm-hmm recently moved into the dorms, him and a couple other, incoming freshmen. Will he make it through? I know Mikey said to me that he'd like to come to Tennessee, so hopefully, we've seen him throw pretty good around here for a long time, so hopefully he makes it in the draft. But really talented class. It was interesting to see our sophomore class not quite make the jump. And, we've seen a lot of those guys move on, the Chris Newstroms of the world, the Jay Abernathys. But this incoming freshman class seems to be of that, maybe even a higher ilk. And it'll be interesting to see what type of impact they're able to make as they get here on campus. And Coach E and the rest of the crew is going to get these guys to mesh together, and let's go chase a natty.
1: Yeah, and Levi Clark, one of those last year sophomore class that maybe didn't have quite the year, although he was better in SEC play than he was in
2: Yeah, yeah, he was much better.
1: But you expect an even bigger jump, huge to get that kind of talent back, and you just can't get wiped out by the draft. That's the key. If you don't get wiped out, then you have some real big time talent, because look, everybody's got freshmen that contribute all over the College World Series. Mm-hmm.

0: look at Oklahoma, their entire starters in the college world. So you got to have the impact freshman. You can't get totally wiped out. You're going to lose some, just can't get totally wiped out. That's Kevin Simon, 6:55 here on this Thursday morning. Sun's starting to rise up. Appreciate you guys hanging out with us this morning. We got a lot more in our final 2 hours of the show. We'll start it out with headlines next here on Sports Talk. 73 degrees. Good morning. 99.1 The Sports Animal.
1: Well, I guess, first of all, I'll mention we are in much better shape this morning. Alcoa Highway, Blount County, than we were yesterday. Let's try to keep it that way. Also, checking with surrounding counties, they're not reporting any major secondaries blocked. Only fog we spotted a little bit earlier. Higher elevations, mountains up over I-40 through Cock County. Knoxville Smokies baseball continues tonight through Sunday. 7 o'clock Thursday, Friday, Saturday, and 1 o'clock on Sunday, Knoxville Smokies baseball.
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18: Obviously, DGG is going to do something 2 weeks from tomorrow. So we'll see what's going on with that one. Obviously, his uncle saying yesterday that David's made his decision. David coming out last night on Twitter saying he hasn't talked to anyone. So I don't know exactly what that means. If he was just mad at his, you know, his uncle for saying stuff, or what exactly was the kind of the play there. But, you know, that one's approaching the finish line. And so we'll see what happens with that. No, I mean, we're where we've been with it the whole time. And that's, you know, when a lot of people had written it was Ohio State, basically implied Tennessee was out of it, or Tennessee was trailing dramatically, or they weren't a factor. We've always said that Tennessee was in it more than people gave him credit for being. That's where I remain with it. David just doesn't talk. So I don't know that, other than a bunch of guessing, I don't know that anybody's going to know anything early, you know, or have something planned. But no, our opinion in terms of Tennessee's chances with him have not changed.
0: That is the one and only Brent Hubbs from VolQuest, his weekly two segments with us here on Sports Talk with John and Vince on Tuesdays in the final hour of the show. If you missed that extended conversation, you can find it. Just go to 991thesportsanimal.com. 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You can also find it on our Sports Talk podcast feed as well. Subscribe to that. You get to all of our stuff, including Brent Hubbs is audio and his visits with us each week. Talking about David Gabriel, George is, of course, a five-star running back from Baylor School, originally from Canada. And Kevin, you're big fans of DGG.
19: Oh, my gosh. Yeah, no, he's ridiculous.
0: Yeah. So interesting that, you know, the uncle speaking out and him kind of rebuffing that.
19: I didn't say anything, was the tweet.
0: So yeah, you're all over his recruitment for sure. But people in around Ohio State, they all have their own reports, and you see that
19: Ohio State is shook. You know, they're just
0: so like,
19: what Brent said, they're just guessing.
0: When Ohio State offered his teammate at Baylor School that they hadn't offered before,
19: he had no offers.
0: Ohio State just took their time in evaluating him, Kevin.
19: Your first offers, Ohio State. I mean, he had no other offers other than that.
0: And it came in the summer.
19: He has not played yet. He has not seen the field at Baylor yet. So just take that how you want.
0: Just a coincidence that he's friends with David Gabriel Georges. But to the credit to some of the quotes I saw, at least they said, well, you know, we've talked about it would be cool to play together, but we also talked about, hey, we may need to do our own thing. So I think it's a play for Ohio State, but I don't think it guarantees
19: it. It is a Hail Mary, desperation, last second of the game. Like, we are on the 20-yard line. Let me see if I could throw a Hail Mary and see if this thing sticks.
0: So everyone has opinions on this, and Tom Loy was a national guy for 24/7 Sports. He pointed out some guys that are top prospects that are nearing their announcements. David Gabriel Georges, July 22nd, they're going to do it on CBS Sports College Football's YouTube channel, I guess, is when he's going to announce. But he says, nearing the finish line, Ohio State, Ole Miss, and Tennessee are finalists. The majority of the buzz has been on the Buckeyes for a long time. However, as we inch closer to a final decision, volunteer sources continue to become more and more optimistic. It has not been. I asked Brent Hubbs that, and you heard his answer. It hasn't changed. They've been optimistic from the jump, whereas maybe others that started to grow and improve. But I'm telling, he mentioned, I think, you know, that Tennessee is legitimately in it. It's one thing to be a factor. They're going to get this guy. Yeah. I think there's going to be a lot of people that are going to be upset, because there, people are already frustrated with recruiting right now, and their ratings are not great right now, the team rankings. But if they don't land this player, there's going to be a lot of frustration, maybe from you.
19: No. Yeah. No, well, so one thing, the team rankings are like bogus. Like,
0: right.
19: we have, like, if you look at who we have, and there's teams that don't have as highly rated guys as us, but they're rated high. You know, so like the 46th or 45th or whatever, again, bogus, you know, not worried about it. Plus, the way that we're using our resources is different now than ever before. I mean, think about it. We have the youngest team in the SEC a year ago. Obviously, you don't ever want to have that. There's been a renewed emphasis. This is the biggest transfer portal coup that we've ever had.
0: Mm-hmm. Like three times the norm. Yeah.
19: Yeah, no doubt. So in terms of player acquisition and Coach Heupel's vision for building the team, this is just part of the plan. So this is going to be a smaller recruiting class than what they've had in the past because they're committed to not overspending on high school prospects, mm-hmm. which there's a lot of ways to skin a cat, right? But for Tennessee, where we are here and now, that seems to be the mode that we need to be in for the next few years until we can get these numbers bounced back out. You know, you look at Indiana. Indiana had more 6-year seniors than true freshmen on the roster.
20: Right.
19: You look at Vanderbilt that, you know, went 10-2 during the regular season.
0: Bush.
19: Sorry. Excuse me. But Vanderbilt had the oldest team in the SEC a year ago. So, you know, when you're on the younger side of it, some things might not be in order. We saw that a season ago. You really kind of want to be right smack in the middle, or you know, towards the upper echelon in the conference in terms of the age of the of your players. You know, those are the teams that are competing for championships.
0: That's Kevin Simon in for John Wilkerson this morning. 7-11, 73 degrees. Appreciate you guys hanging out with us. Sun out, no clouds in the sky outside of our Budweiser studios here in Knoxville. Appreciate you guys. We're going up until the Eric Gaines Show at 9 a.m. Let's jump into the walkthrough, tell you what we have planned. A little bit less than 10 minutes. We'll talk about Tennessee basketball. Some more observations and opinions for me and what I saw from this Hoops team, this brand new, almost completely new Tennessee basketball team. Really cool to see him at practice. Have some more notes to pass along with you. We'll do that in less than 10 minutes. We'll talk more hoops at the bottom of the hour with our friend VFL Steve Hamer. We'll talk some more Tennessee football with Kevin. Talk about what Jim Knowles' defense might look like this year. With obviously no Chaz Coleman, but what's it going to look like from a scheme standpoint, generating pass rush? How is Jim Knowles going to do that schematically? We'll get into that with Kevin later on this hour and into the 8 o'clock hour as well. We'll also talk some NFL with John McClain in the bottom of the final hour of the show and step to the plate today, trivia for a great prize presented by West End Tire. We'll talk about Tennessee's quarterbacks before we wrap up the show as well. Welcome you to jump in on the text line. Anything you have for Kevin at 865-656-9900. Wednesday was Adidas Summit Blue uniform reveal and the rollout, continued rollout for Tennessee. Today is the dark mode, so you'll see the black uniforms rolled out starting a little bit later on this morning. 11 VFLs competing in the NBA Summer League starting tonight. All 30 teams in that Vegas Summer League that starts today. The first game that involves some VFLs, it's the Spurs who have the most with 3. They'll take on the Hawks at 4:30 today. And we'll keep tabs on how those guys do. And it does include Nate Amen, who is, will be a part of the Bucks, in their summer league. The Bucks play, on Friday, their first game. So there's 5 in action today. Lanier of the Pistons, Springer with the Mavericks, Johnson with the Magic, on par with the Wizards. So you'll see all those plus those 3 Spurs, Gillespie, Milicic, and Ziegler. All of them will be in action in games today. And then tomorrow, Amen, Chandler with the Bulls, and then Key with the Raptors, and then a bunch more this weekend. So we'll keep tabs on those Vols in the NBA Summer League. 7:13 here on this July 9th. It's Sports Talk with John and Vince. Kevin in for John. What about Tennessee hoops? This year's team, who were some of the guys that impressed? What were some of the things that we saw at practice on Tuesday? We'll talk about Tennessee basketball with this year's team next here on Sports Talk 99.1, the Sports Animal.
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22: The new Adidas Summit Blue uniforms were unveiled yesterday. The easily identifiable uniform is, of course, named after legendary coach Pat Summit. UT will unveil their new black uniforms later today. A total of 11 VFLs will be participating in this year's NBA Summer League. 9 different NBA franchises will have VFLs on their rosters for the annual event in Las Vegas, with San Antonio claiming 3 of them. At the World Cup quarterfinals, France and Morocco face off at 4 o'clock from Foxborough, Massachusetts. Tomorrow's quarterfinal matchup will be Spain and Belgium. 3-time Cy Young Award winner Justin Verlander announced his retirement yesterday. At 42, Verlander is literally the oldest player in baseball, but has only made one start this season due to a left hip inflammation that has still halted his ability to return to the mound. Verlander is expected to throw a bullpen before tonight's game against the Athletics. With your Sports Animal Sports Minute, this has been Benjamin Hardy. Stay tuned. More sports talk is next.
1: A great morning to be out and around, get your chores and everything done early if you can to beat the heat. There are no wrecks right now or lanes blocked at all. Looking good with a little bit of volume. North on Chapman Highway, Seymour all the way inbound, and southbound Maiderville Highway, Halls a little bit heavy, Halls to Broadway Fountain City. 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
5: Well, the summertime pattern is sticking around for our Thursday. A few extra clouds, a spotty sprinkle possible through the first half of the day, but the bulk of us will primarily see those isolated to scattered showers and storms arrive by lunchtime through about sunset, and then more unsettled weather continues into Friday. In the WVLT First Alert Weather Center, I'm meteorologist Sydney Sullivan.
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0: 7:20 here on this Thursday morning, July 9th. Kevin Simon in for John Wilkerson here on the show. I'm Vince Ferrara, Benjamin Hardy in the house as well. So got a chance with open practice, and we always appreciate the availability of players. Tennessee does a great job in making those players available, but also at open practice earlier this week on Tuesday. And we talked about some big picture things yesterday on the show and what my observations were. This offense is, there's so many, when you see them play in team setting, it really jumps out at you more in how many different options they're going to have on the floor to score and to create. And that just has not been the case. I think too often this team has been reliant on the offense creating an open shot for someone, and sometimes it's your best option, sometimes it's not. Well, they have a lot more options. They have options 1 through 5 now, and you see them be demanded to drive. And because you have options now all over the floor, that aggressiveness to drive in the lane is going to be amplified. You cannot just run around pass around the perimeter with all this athleticism. You're wasting it. You've got to drive, kick, create, and that having options all over the floor when you are forcing the defense to break down and react to you, that is just going to make you be so difficult to defend. And that's part of what their method is for this year's team, is all those options. And you see it in the 5-on-5 settings. Now, they did some 1-on-1s, excuse me, as well, on Tuesday in practice. My favorite 1-on-1s is Terrence Hill Jr. versus Day-Day Ames.
19: Oh, okay. Those guys going at it, huh?
0: Yeah, I mean, two guys, you know, they're your top two point guard options. I think Day-Day is going to be kind of a Jordan Gainey type of role, you know, where he will be able to come off the bench, play the one, play the two. Both of those guys saw minutes where they're coming off of screens. Man, Terrence Hill Jr., he's going to be their primary point guard. But, man, that guy moves without the basketball, really good cutter. Man, he was a handful for guys to keep up with. And he just constantly moving, and Rick Barnes is demanding that. And his staff is demanding that too. I mentioned yesterday that I really like Earl Grant, former head coach at Boston College. Man, he has come in and been an alpha as an assistant under Rick Barnes too. He is not, you mentioned hand in the pocket. He is not hand in the pocket, you know, arms crossed, just watching. That guy is in there, and he's a defensive specialist coach for them.
19: Yeah, no, you can't have these guys coaching with the hands in their pockets. You gotta have them out here.
0: Or the hoodie.
19: Yeah, gotta have them out here getting active and getting these players to grow and develop every single day. And, you know, Terrence Hill Jr. really kind of stepped onto the national scene with the way he finished last season, you know, in the tournament. And really, in those last couple games, took on, you know, more of a point guard led role where he's, you know, kind of sharing the bulk of handling the ball and distributing and creating things for others. But, you know, when you just look at the projected starting lineup, you know, with Terrence Hill Jr., the VCU transfer point guard, you know, Tyler London, the Belmont transfer shooting guard, Duke Harris with his 21 points coming over from the Demon Deacons being the wing, small forward, you know, possibly a Jalen Harrison from Notre Dame, wing power forward, and then Miles Rubin as a center. I mean, you really have another starting five coming behind those guys who are capable of playing legitimate minutes. So like you said, man, you know, a lot of scoring options, a lot of fresh bodies to put on the floor. You know, it's going to be a special season for Rick Barnes and the Vols, and we all love to see it.
0: It's exciting, and that five position, that's probably the one where I think is the most up in the air. I mean, Tyler Lumblade did not, he hasn't been able to practice recently because of a back. It doesn't seem like it's a long-term thing. I think he's been really impressive for them. I think they're going to be different ways on the floor with their shooting ability.
19: Oh, man, just catch and shoot, man. What, he hit 42% of his threes last year?
0: Yeah, he just lighted one of the best in the country.
19: Let's go.
0: Yeah, and so I think he's going to be, some people are not putting him in their projected starting five, but he's in there. The other one, the five is the interesting, I think Harrelson, you hit on all of them, I think are exactly right. The five is the interesting one because I right now would still lean towards Dwayne Brown. Now he's not tall. That's not your tallest lineup. Yeah. He'd be 6'8 and 6'7 in your two post positions. But Dwayne Brown brings you physicality, brings you scoring ability. I think it'll be a matchup type of basis on that. And then how much those other guys develop, because they have some longer, leaner bigs, tremendous wingspan, but some of them still need to fill out and then get what Rick Barnes is demanding, he and his staff. So that five is a little bit more up in the air. I would still start with Dwayne Brown, and then you'll see all those other guys with different size, but the accountability that they've got is so different than they've had in the past. And I mentioned this a little bit yesterday. Ralph Scott to me was the most impressive of the freshmen offensively, rebounding as well. Just like the effort of from him and a lot of those guys. They'd make a mistake. Coach Barnes would make them do the steps and stuff, but then they'd come back and they'd be dialed in and focused. The one thing I wonder with so many new players, though, is the leadership. They've often had those player voices in there. Do they have enough of that? Because I think your two most experienced players are the best candidates to be your player voices in Dwayne Brown and then Troy Henderson, but Troy Henderson hadn't been a full participant in practice yet. I think he can be, even when they're doing sprints, you know, in as part of practice, he was leading the way. Yeah. So he was still doing some stuff and then trying to set the tone from that standpoint. But that's another thing we'll need to see play out. But liked what I saw, they're a long way from being any sort of finished product to where they can be, because they're still learning how to strain what's demanded of them, working with Coach G, as we talked about yesterday.
19: Yeah, Kevin. Get these guys in the weight room, G.
0: He is, and he pays attention to them in watching them and studying them. They have all the analytics, they have all the technology, and they have the eye test, and they have the motivation as well. He's so positive. But yeah, I think they're going to be able to play defense better than what you might think, and the emphasis has not changed whatsoever. But man, just the shot making ability, the athleticism, the speed, and the options are some of the things that really jumped out to me at practice.
19: Yeah, man. And all of All Nation says amen, man. Like I said, man, and we are hungry for a champion. And it seems like these guys, you know, obviously when you get into the Final Four, nothing's guaranteed, but it seems like these guys have just about as good a chance as any in the SEC. You know, obviously Florida's bringing back a lot. And when you start talking about the front court that Florida returns, I mean, they're basically not missing anybody from their starting lineup. So obviously those guys are going to be in it. But I give our Vols, a fighting chance against just about anybody. The biggest thing is just, like you're saying, from a chemistry standpoint, from a leadership standpoint, you know, getting all these pieces to buy into their roles.
0: Yeah.
19: Because there's going to be some guys who were prominent players at wherever they came from previously that are going to be taking a potentially a lesser role, be it a Day-Day Ames or whoever. You know, you may not get as many minutes of what you got at Cal.
0: Put up the numbers, yeah.
19: Yeah, put up the numbers that you put up. But the key is making your minutes count.
0: Right.
19: You know, and maximizing every single opportunity. See, the thing that you feel good about is, you know, just think about Rick Barnes and who he is as a man first. Mm-hmm. And then as a leader, when you have a leader of men, these things have a way of working themselves out. And I hadn't been around too many players worth their salt that didn't want to be pushed past discomfort. Listen, the strongest man in the room sets the pace, and then everybody else falls in line behind him. You know, Rick Barnes is the strongest man in the room. You know, guys like G, strongest man in the room. They're going to challenge the guys that need to be challenged, and everybody kind of has a way of falling in behind when those guys are holding the torch. That's the way that your best teams kind of come to life when the lights are shining the brightest.
0: That's Kevin Simon in for John Wilkerson. We'll continue the hoops conversation with VFL great Steve Hamer. What's his starting five for this Vols team right now? We'll ask him next here on Sports Talk 99.1, the Sports Animal.
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1: All right, here we go. Now the slowdowns are ready. Out of Loudoun County on 4075, moving up by Watt Road, by the scales of plenty of Thursday trucks. Right now, on time, pick up, drop off, and up and down Alcoa Highway for Maryville, Alcoa, and of course, Blount County all the way into Knox County. 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
21: Stop. Hammer time. You can't touch this. You can't touch this.
0: 7:36 here on this July 9th. It is Thursday. You hear that music? You know what that means. It is Hammer Time with our guy, VFL great, the Rim Tamer. His weekly
19: the visit with Tamer, Steve Hamer.
0: His weekly visit with us, brought to you by the great folks at AG Hines Company, Mr. Hamer, Vince, and Kevin. Good morning. How are you?
22: Doing great, gentlemen. Sorry, my voice is a bit raspy. I feel great, but hope that this voice doesn't hurt your ears. But all is well. Hope everything is great with you, too.
0: No, we're doing great. Having fun. Appreciate you, as always. So,
19: Steve was celebrating too much up there in New York with all the Knicks fans, you know, hollering, hooping, hollering, and carrying on, you know, all them folks up there, you know, causing a ruckus, Steve. You know, you got to behave yourself, sir.
22: I'm sorry, man. You know, you get fired up in those situations, man. You can't behave yourself, man.
0: No, there's too much Tennessee business for him to come back to, for him to stay up there. So real quick, on the Adidas rollout, Steve, what have you thought the way Tennessee has handled that this week and build up to Friday's availability on sale for the public?
22: I thought it's been just nothing short of incredible. Obviously, our team from video to the imagery to production has been just absolutely fantastic, led by Alicia Worth and her incredible staff. And I expected nothing less. And I think that it's been done very tactfully. It's been done very well, very professionally. And by and large, I think our fans love the way that we've rolled it out, giving each day, each uniform its own special day. And that's kept our fans on the edge of their seats. And I think that, you know, we're on the verge, on the precipice of seeing just incredible enthusiasm for, you know, today. And then our fans are just chomping at the bit to be able to get to the ball shop and to other suppliers, to other stores that sell, you know, Tennessee's newly gathered Adidas gear. So, you know, excited is not even the apropos word, man. I'm myself, you know, can't wait to get to the stores to buy some of this Adidas gear. So that's how fired up I truly am.
19: You know, Steve, you know, I'm an old football player, right? So I'm just a novice basketball fan. So you know what I have to do? I got to use AI. So I just Google. I'm just like, you know what? What's Tennessee's projected starting lineup for 26-27? And they're telling me it's Terrence Hill Jr., Juke Harris, Jalen Harrison, Tyler Lunderblad, and then Miles Reuben. Could you see that being the potential starting lineup? And what other guys do you think could factor into that mix? Because this is a deep, deep lineup with a lot of options for Rick Barnes and the rest of the crew.
22: Listen, I know you too well to know that you're a novice at anything, Kevin Simon. there is a reason why you are, just top of the class, head of the class, and everything that you do. So have so much respect for you. So I wouldn't even acknowledge the fact that you said that you're a novice. But getting to your point, you were 4-for-4, in my opinion. The first four that you named, yes, completely agree that those guys are going to start. I would differ just a little bit in the last starting spot, especially when it comes to the five. I would insert someone like a Dwayne Brown, who has established himself here. He's been through the rigors of SEC play and is growing into his very own, very comfortable in his own skin now. And I thought you saw some glimpses of that comfortability last year to go along with that productivity. Wasn't fazed by the big moment, by the shining bright lights, whether it be home or on the road. And from what I've seen from him this summer, man, he is really, as I mentioned before, coming into his own and very astute, learning the game each and every day. Coach Barnes is exceedingly hard on him because he knows that he's got, I don't want to say a diamond in the rough, but what I will say is this guy's going to be a special player here at the University of Tennessee. So I would put him into that mix. And by all accounts, he's had some really good work, especially, you know, since they've gotten back from their break. So that starting five, now certainly you got other guys that could jump into the mix. But, man, that starting five is just incredible. And the name really to look out for, in my opinion, is that Tyler Lundblad, a guy that defenses have to respect, man, a guy that is a knockdown shooter that's going to stretch the floor, that's going to create driving lanes for Coach Barnes, unlike anything that perhaps he's had in his arsenal since he's been here. Man, this guy, look out now, is going to be a great player and a great addition. So excited for all the potential starting lineups for Coach Barnes this season.
0: It's Hamer time. VFL Steve Hamer joining us for his weekly visit here on Sports Talk with John and Vince. Kevin in for John. Appreciate you guys joining us. So, Steve, got a chance to – oh, they had an open practice on Tuesday. It was my first look at them at practice. Not sure how much you've had a chance to see them. I'm sure you have. But one of the things that I told our listeners when we were talking about it yesterday is this notion that somehow Rick Barnes was de-emphasizing defense with all these offensive skill players that he brought in. I'm like, I gave a bonus segment of give me a break because there is no way. And you've said that Rick Barnes is going to be Rick Barnes and coach this new group. But my question is, with this athleticism and that he's got in a new roster, it seems like he would be even more excited in emphasizing the defense because now you can get out and do some more things and cover some more ground with this roster he has if he can get them to D-up, right?
22: Look, I assume you didn't take Daphne with you to practice.
0: No.
22: But, I think Daphne would also agree that what are these people talking about? Coach Barnes is going to be Coach Barnes in terms of on the defensive end. But you know, one of the things that's really going to helped Tennessee and has hindered Tennessee in years past is we've been great defensively, right? But we sometimes don't play up to our capabilities in terms of getting out on the break and creating easy opportunities, right? Fast mm-hmm. break points.
0: Yep.
22: We are mid to mid at best in years past at getting fast break points, and I think that's really hindered our growth, hindered our progress, and hindered our success, in my opinion. That being said, look, as good as we are athletically, we're long, we're physical, we're strong. Man, if these guys can play half the defense that the teams that we've seen in past iterations of Tennessee basketball can play, man, we can get out in passing lanes. We can turn teams over. We can get those easy fast break buckets, man, that don't, you know, when one thing that happens when we don't create fast break opportunities is sometimes you get bogged down on the offensive end, right? Defenses can get set, and then all of a sudden, man, you know, we're not shooting well. We're having a bad night on the offensive end. We turn the ball over, and we get shots laid up in the shot clock, and that hurts us. So with this particular team, when you can combine the fact that we've got guys on the offensive end now listen to me, Vince and Kevin, that can create their own shot, 1 through 4, sometimes 1 through 5, mm-hmm. that can get to the basket, that can do those things, that can get to the line, coupled with the fact that we're athletic enough to create that havoc on the defensive end, create turnovers, get fast break buckets, man, this could be a different sort of basketball team.
0: You hear that passion, Kevin?
19: Man, hey, Hammer Time got me fired up, baby. Shoot, hey, put it on the floor. Let's go. Hey, so Steve, so Andrea Allison from ESPN did an article on Kim Caldwell where, you know, we saw a very transparent tone that you don't often see from head coaches. You know, one of Kim's comments was, I feel like we have another year like last year, then that's it. You know, basically she wants to see this team play in her vision, wants to get back to her principles. What do you think about some of Coach Caldwell's comments, and what are some of your thoughts on this year's crop of Lady Vols?
22: Yeah, great question, Kevin. And you know, sometimes coaches will be very guarded in their comments. Their comments will be veiled. And they want to play it very close to the vest. And Coach Caldwell is very comfortable in her own skin and is outspoken and will be very transparent in some of those comments. And I, too, you know, was kind of raised an eyebrow just a little bit in thinking that, man, that's very, very transparent. But to her credit, I think she knows what she has to do to get this Tennessee Lady Vol basketball program back to the heights of where they should be. And in my opinion, she's the right person for the job. I fully believe that because, look, every conversation that I've ever had with Coach Kim Caldwell, she's never wavered in her belief that, look, we're going to get this thing turned around, and we're going to do it my way, you know, and you know, we're going to bring in the players, as you've seen this year, from across the country that may not have the type of hoopla that surrounded some of the players that she brought in last year. But as I've talked to Vince and John about, man, it's pretty easy to build a roster, but it's altogether different to build a team. And I think you saw evidence of that last year, that you had a really good roster, but man, that team, it just imploded, you know, in and on itself as the year, you know, kind of waned on. So this year, man, she's got a challenge, but I like the crop of girls that she brought in, man. Girls that are hungry, girls that want to be there, girls that want to play together, girls that want to sacrifice themselves individually for the collective group of the team. Now, this team could be special for Coach Kim Caldwell because fans will look at this team through a different lens than they looked at teams, Coach Caldwell's first couple of years, in that they're really going to get behind this team because of the unselfishness, because these girls are going to play exceedingly hard, because they're going to give them everything that they got and more. So fans are going to appreciate that, and in turn, fans are going to appreciate Coach Kim Caldwell even more. They're going to fall in love with her even more, and they're going to say, no. This is the lady that we want running this Lady Ball basketball team.
0: Stevie the Bass, appreciate you. Always enjoy it. Have a great rest of the week, and we'll look forward to visiting with you next week.
22: Man, thank you guys, as always. Kevin, I love you, brother.
19: Man, love you too,
22: so
19: bro.
22: Proud that of that, mutual. That young man that is going to don the orange and white very, very soon. That young man that you call your son, man. So just very proud of you, man, and honored to be on with you guys as always.
0: All right. Thank you so much, Steve. Have a great week. That is the great Steve Amer. His weekly segment with us brought to you by A.G. Hines Company. That's Kevin Simon in for the birthday boy, John Wilkerson. Happy birthday.
19: Happy birthday, John.
0: To John. And it's 7:50. We'll wrap up hour number two of the show. A little bit more on DGG from Kevin next here on Sports Talk 99.1, the Sports Animal.
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5: The new Adidas Summit Blue uniforms were unveiled yesterday. The easily identifiable uniform is, of course, named after legendary coach Pat Summit. UT will unveil their new black uniforms later today. Three-time Cy Young Award winner Justin Verlander announced his retirement yesterday. At 42, Verlander is literally the oldest player in baseball, but has only made one

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2: 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The Blue Jays still won that game 10-0. And the Braves sank the Pirates 3-0. 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With your Sports Animal Sports Minute, this has been Benjamin Hardy. 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
4: Looking ahead to another round of scattered showers and storms as we head on into the afternoon hours, some of which could produce heavy downpours. In the WVLT Fistler Weather Center, I'm meteorologist Sydney Sullivan.
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7: 7:57 here on Sports Talk on this Thursday morning. Kevin Simon in for the birthday boy, vacationing John Wilkerson.
8: John's in good hands with Penny.
7: no doubt about that.
8: Yeah, we got no worries about John on his birthday, man.
7: So David Gabriel Georges, a couple things on him real quick you wanted to say.
8: Yeah, so I was talking to Seth Luttrell. Seth has a unique perspective. One, because he works with the running backs, here at Tennessee. But then two, his time in Oklahoma, having guys like Adrian Peterson, having guys like DeMarco Murray. The thing that when we were having a conversation, he mentioned that Keeman Spell and DGG were by far like the two best running backs that he had seen. And I hadn't seen everybody, but I had seen those two. The one thing that I pointed out was that with DGG, he just started lowering his shoulder to break tackles last season. Mm. When he does it, his feet slow down, which from my standpoint is just an indication that he's not as polished as a guy like Keeman Spell, who accelerates his feet through contact, lowers his shoulder. Adrian Peterson, we can all vividly see Adrian Peterson sprinting, running through contact, lowering the shoulder. DGG will get to that point where he already makes his cuts at high speed, but where he accelerates his feet through contact while lowering his shoulder. And look out, man. I mean, that to be that big, to be that strong, and to be that fast, in his time at Tennessee, and yes, I'm speaking this into existence, in his time at Tennessee, before he's gone, he's going to be a threat to score from any point on the field because of his speed. The guy has long speed to take it to the checkerboards anytime he touches a rock. So, when he gets here, to pair him up with the Deshaun Bishop, it's going to be a pretty lightning and thunder or Sonic and Knuckles with Amari Gibbs and David Montgomery up there. You're going to have a Carnell and Ronnie Brown type of situation. You're going to have or Travis Henry and Jamal Lewis, Travis Stevens. You're going to have a pretty good core with those two guys leading the charge.
7: Man, so exciting that he has upside. 8:00, Kevin Simon in for John Wilkerson. Hour number 3 next here on Sports Talk 99.1, the Sports Animal.
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7: On this July 9th here on this Thursday morning. Sun is out here in Knoxville outside of our Budweiser studios. Good morning, Kevin Simon in for the birthday boy, John Wilkerson, who is on vacation the rest of this week. I am Vince Ferrara, Benjamin Hardy in the house as well. We'll tell you what we have planned in our walkthrough coming up in just a moment, but it's trivia time. Jump on those phone lines at 865-656-9900, 865-656-9900. 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Your prize today: a pair of guest list passes to the Fanboy Expo at the Knoxville Convention Center this weekend, July 10th through the 12th. 865-656-9900. We got a Tennessee football question for you today from last year's team. What two players were first and second in interceptions last season for the Tennessee Volunteers defense? Hint, they were starters, both of them. Order doesn't matter. Just give us the right two players. 865-656-9900. UT football question again. What two players were first and second in number of interceptions last season on that Tennessee Volunteers defense? Just give us the two players. The order doesn't matter. 865-656-9900. 865-656-9900. Both of them were starters. So there's your hint out of the gate. You can get more information on the Fanboy Expo, which is what our prize is, a pair of guest list passes to the Fanboy Expo at the Knoxville Convention Center for this weekend, July 10th through the 12th. Get more information at fanboyexpo.com. Also, go to our website, 991thesportsanimal.com, 991thesportsanimal.com. 865-656-9900. So again, your question, UT football question, what two players were first and second in number of interceptions last season on that Tennessee Volunteers defense? Order doesn't matter. Just give us the right two names. Both of them were starters for Tennessee. 865-656-9900. All right. Brian is first up. Brian, thanks for listening. You're on Step to the Plate at 8. What's your guess?
0: Was it Ty Redmond and Jermond McCoy?
7: It was not. Jermond McCoy didn't play last year, unfortunately, but you started out strong. So you got one of the two, Brian. Thank you so much. Have a great rest of the day. Appreciate it. 865-656-9900. We go to another Brian, spelling his name differently than the other Brian, it looks like. Brian, good morning. Thanks for listening. You're on Step to the Plate today. What's your guess?
0: Well, I think I've got the right answer. It's Hood and Redmond.
7: No, actually, it's not Colton Hood. You finished strong in your two, but yeah, it was not Colton Hood. It's a great guess, though. Brian, thank you so much. Have a great day.
0: Yep. See you, bud.
7: All right, see ya. Was very confident about it, but Colton Hood, the easy thought, but it was not him. All right, question again. Which two players were first and second in interceptions last season on this Tennessee Volunteers defense? Order doesn't matter. Just give us the right two guys. So one has already been mentioned twice, and then you've had a couple of others. And there are both starters. So out of the secondary. So there's five guys, you know, for the most part, that started games in the secondary. Who were the top two in interceptions for Tennessee on last year's defense? All right, Riker is next up. Hey, Riker, thanks for listening. Good morning. What's your guess on Step to the Plate today?
1: I'm going to go Farouk and Redmond.
7: Absolutely. You got it. Idris Farouk and Ty Redmond both were the only two Tennessee Volunteers, incredibly enough, that had more than one interception. Ty Redmond had three and Idris Farouk had two. And then there was a number of guys that had one. That's it out of the interceptions for Tennessee. They had 10 total, but those are the only two that had more than one. So you're absolutely right. Riker, hang on the line. We're going to get your information, get you set up with your prize. So enjoy it this weekend, and great job. Appreciate you.
1: Thank you.
7: All right. Thank you, Riker. All right. There you go. So that's it. Riker, nice job. You got that pair of guest list passes. Thanks to everyone that called for the Fanboy Expo at the Knoxville Convention Center this weekend, July 10th through the 12th. More information at 991dsportsanimal.com. Tomorrow, we will do it again to kick off the final hour of the show when we step to the plate at 8, brought to you by West End Tire.
2: Just curious if throughout the Brennan Sorsby situation, if you supported Texas Tech at any point throughout that, and if that changed, what may have caused you to change your mind on that?
3: Let me start off by saying I appreciate the question. I appreciate other questions that are probably going to come forth today. Today is not the time to address that issue. Today is about celebrating the upcoming football season and celebrating our 16 schools. But I appreciate the question, so thank you.
7: I'm sure he really appreciates the question and all those questions. Bonus, give me a break. What are we doing? It's media day. It's not celebration. It's not Monster Energy celebrate and brag media days. It's media days. When else are you supposed to do it? It's not like they're calling a press conference saying, all right, now's the time to address the Texas Tech Big 12 situation, Brendan Sorsby situation. You're not doing that. So when is the right time? It's media days when you're there available to them. Man, lame. Absolutely lame. Glad he was asked that, but he failed in that aspect to address that situation, which he should have.
8: Yep, had to say a bunch of words without saying anything at all. It's a masterclass if there was one ever given. You know, like Boss Man D-Lo would say, Mr. Too Slippery. That was a slippery explanation right there.
4: That's your Monster Energy Big 12 Commissioner, Brett Yormark. All right, walk through. Tell you what we got coming up. Kevin on the Tennessee defense, some schematic things that Jim Knowles might do. And then bottom of the hour, John McClain to talk National Football League. We will jump into the football conversation next here on Sports Talk. Kevin in for John. I'm Vince. Ben with a sports report next. 99.1, the Sports Animal.
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5: The new Adidas Summit Blue uniforms were unveiled yesterday. The easily identifiable uniform is, of course, named after legendary coach Pat Summit. UT will unveil their new black uniforms later today. A total of 11 VFLs will be participating in this year's NBA Summer League. 9 different NBA franchises will have VFLs on their rosters for the annual event in Las Vegas, with San Antonio claiming 3 of them. At the World Cup quarterfinals, France and Morocco face off at 4 o'clock from Foxborough, Massachusetts. Tomorrow's quarterfinal matchup will be Spain and Belgium. 3-time Cy Young Award winner Justin Verlander announced his retirement yesterday. At 42, Verlander is literally the oldest player in baseball, but has only made one start this season due to a left hip inflammation that has still halted his ability to return to the mound. Verlander is expected to throw a bullpen before tonight's game against the Athletics. With your Sports Animal Sports Minute, this has been Benjamin Hardy. Stay tuned. More sports talk is next.
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19: 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RockAuto. Kicking off our Thursday morning with a few extra clouds and some patchy fog, maybe a rogue sprinkle here or there, but mainly dry through the first half of the day. As we approach lunchtime and head into the afternoon and evening, another round of isolated showers and storms will work back into the forecast, some of which could produce heavy downpours. In the WVLT First Alert Weather Center, I'm meteorologist Sydney Sullivan.
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0: 8:22 here on Sports Talk with John and Vince. Kevin Simon in for John Wilkerson. John McClain coming up in a little bit more than 10 minutes. So, Kevin, we'll finish this after our conversation on Tennessee football after John McClain as well. But wanted to get into the defense with you. Post Chaz Coleman, how do you view the other options in terms of rushing the passer? I mean, people have pointed to Jordan Norman, the transfer from Tulane, had a really good spring. You know, after that, Christian Gass, Kedrick Golston, freshman, had a good spring. Maybe having two traditional defensive linemen in there and more of a true DN versus a DN and a Leo. What do you think about those other pass rush options that Jim Knowles has before we get into the scheme a little bit later?
1: Well, you know, when you lose a guy that is talented and has traits like Chaz Coleman, and, you know, we saw, didn't put a whole lot of refined production on the field for Penn State last season, but obviously, you know, Coach Knowles, he knows what he's looking for, worked with the guy daily, understood his habits, and that's why, you know, he was very vocal about getting him on campus. So losing an athlete like that, it definitely is a blow because he was part of your plans to really get after the quarterback. But they got options, you know. I mean, whether it's, like you're saying, going with a bigger lineup, you know, maybe playing with guys like a Tyree Weathersby, Marion Dye, mm-hmm. you know, the Isaiah Campbells of the world, you know, pairing them with Xavier Gillum and Davion Hobbs on the inside, Nathan Robinson, you know, some of these guys.
0: Need Utley to step up, too.
1: Yeah, along yeah.
0: with Isaiah Campbell, yeah.
1: And it seems like, you know, those guys, you know, the Utleys, the Campbells, the Marion Dyes, you know, this is going into their second year in the program. Mm-hmm. They're benefiting so much from D.O.'s presence, you know, as a strength coach, changing their bodies, you know, leaning up, getting bigger, faster, and stronger. You know, really, we're going to see the returns from our from Heupel's investment in Derek Owens. We're going to see it in the trenches first, you know, amongst our offense and defensive line. So it'll be interesting because we got a lot of youth on our defensive line. Now, Xavier Gillum, when you watch this guy, he's a big body, but he's got some twitch to him. And the way that he's able to come off blocks and some of those types of things, really excited about him. You know, really kind of, even though he's a younger guy, as a true sophomore, really kind of expect him to be one of the leaders up front. But then you got Jordan Norman, who, you know, played in a primary 3-4, and even the way he rushed last year, a lot of times it was a change of pace rush. It'd be interesting to see if they got him really coming off the ball a little bit different. That's more, you know, Rodney Garner style and how we've played in the past. But, you know, and then with the surplus of bodies that we have and talent at the inside linebacker position, you know, guys like Arian Carter, obviously Amari Campbell coming over from Penn State, Edwin Spillman, T-Lander, you know, guys like Perlotti and yeah. T-Lander are going to get a little bit of time playing Leo. So, I mean, they got some options. The thing that I love about Knowles' defense is that, you know, he's going to be able to have some things in his back pocket to where he can simulate and get some pressure, whether it's a simulated pressure or we're bringing five. You know, he's going to have some things to where he's going to be able to put some pressure on opposing offense.
0: We'll get into that because I want to dive into your scheme knowledge on how that might play out and the options that Jim Knowles has with this defense to not only be effective overall in defense, but create that pass rush. 8:26. We'll talk NFL with our friend John McClain. That is next here on Sports Talk with John Vince, 99.1, the Sports Animal.
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5: Brilliant way around it. Just have to wait your place in line for downtown Knoxville, especially 640 West, 40 West. Moving direct at Kingston Pike around Lovell Road at Kent and Hollow. Expect the heavier truck traffic all day long. You could already see some of the delays up the hill, 4075 from the 4075 split, Watt Road all the way to Pellissippi Parkway. Knoxville Smokies baseball tonight through Saturday at 7 o'clock, Sunday at 1 o'clock all this week. Knoxville Smokies baseball at Covenant Park. 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
0: .32 here on this sunny Thursday morning in Knoxville. This is Sports Talk with John and Vince, the birthday boy, John Wilkerson, off on vacation the rest of the week. So we got VFL, great former NFLer, NFL scout and player, coach, Kevin Simon, in for John this morning. It's this time we talk National Football League and a whole lot of other things with the great John McClain, the Hall of Famer McClain underscore on underscore NFL, joins us here on Sports Talk. Hey, John, Vince, and Kevin here in Knoxville. Good morning. How are you?
14: Guys, I'm doing great, and I hope you are too.
0: We are, for sure. A number of things we want to run by you. Obviously, with there's still some free agents, some big name guys that are out there, that, you know, especially at wide receiver, number of guys that are unsigned right now. Is that the case of once camp happens, see who gets injured, that you will see some of these, you know, bigger names come off the board, especially at wide receiver?
14: I think we'll see some sign before training camp when players' contract ends get a little more realistic. I'm more impressed with the defensive ends, the pass rushers, mm-hmm. who are out there. You know, Von Miller, De'Veon Clowney, Joey Bosa, and there's another one I can't remember who it was. But and then when guys get injured, you're right, Vince, they're going to be signed then. But right now, everybody's kind of, they're on vacation. Some of these players, like De'Veon Clowney, mercenaries, don't like to go to training camp, don't like to be in the off-season program, so they just stay in shape, wait, sign, and they're usually pretty productive.
1: Hey, John, so the U.S. men's soccer team had the country on cloud nine. Obviously, the highs, and then the lows of how it ended. Know that you have been locked in on the World Cup and all of its coverage. What were your thoughts on the U.S. men's team? You know, where it started, where it finished, Marcio Pichetto and his influence, Flo Balogun, Christian Pulisic. You know, I know there was a little riff there with Pulisic leaving early to go to Milan, breaking camp, but it seems like they smooth some of those things out. But just give me your thoughts and your reflections of this U.S. men's national team.
14: Kevin, I've watched almost every match as it's gotten into it. I've watched all of them, and even though the U.S. men are out, I continue to watch them because I've loved the World Cup for a long time because it's the best in the world. I'm not a big soccer fan when it comes to our league. I watch the Premier League because I've become a Liverpool fan. And the bad thing about losing, it wasn't that we lost to Belgium, is that we saved our worst for last, the biggest time of the World Cup, and we just spit the bit. We were utterly pathetic. It was embarrassing, and it turned sour. People are still going to love the World Cup if they love the event. It's been incredible in the United States. I was so proud of the city of Houston for putting on such a good show with the Fan Fest and the matches here. So it's great for America, and Americans should be proud of what's happened. But the bottom line, the team didn't get any farther than it had been getting. And the problem, based on all the postmortems, Kevin, that I've been reading, and I've tried to read them all, it starts at youth soccer, where we charge kids to play, where other countries let them play for free. And it's never going to replace our main sports, but, man, it's just such a disappointment. Losing 2-1 or 1-0 or 3-2 wouldn't have been so bad because the U.S. wasn't going to get past Spain the next round, but it just kind of left a sour taste in our mouth when it comes to soccer. But now we can get on with our football.
1: No doubt. So, hey, Justin Verlander, this is his last hurrah, his last go around. You know, this week announced that he will be retiring after three Cy Young Awards, a MVP in 2011, 266 wins, 3,500 strikeouts. You know, what's his legacy going to be, especially for you guys down there in Texas, a homegrown, hometown guy? You know, what are your thoughts on Justin Verlander and his career?
14: He helped the Astros win two World Series. One was tainted. But the one that he was the best, he and Gerrit Cole were the two best pitchers in baseball, neck and neck for the Cy Young Award that either could have won and Verlander did. Then they play Washington, the friggin' Nationals in the World Series. Neither team won a home game. They lost in seven. You talk about a bitter taste that still lingers because those pitchers were fantastic. It's been a privilege for all baseball fans to watch an era in which Justin Verlander, Clayton Kershaw, and Max Scherzer, all who will be first ballot Hall of Fame inductees, pitched during that same era. And I'm happy for Verlander. He didn't get the 300 wins, but he knew the end. This probably comes sooner than now, but he'll walk away and there'll be tributes about him all through the rest of the season. And then he'll have to wait for his induction, which will be probably, they're never unanimous. You know, Babe Ruth wasn't unanimous. Only one was Mariano Rivera. But it'll be close because he was a fantastic pitcher.
0: John McClain talking NFL, talking sports with us here on Sports Talk with John and Vince. Kevin in for John this morning. Another great is Adam Vinatieri, who is already scheduled to be enshrined in the Pro Football Hall of Fame next month, but he is also going to be added to the Indianapolis Colts Ring of Honor. Revisit, if you could, the perspective on just how elite of a place kicker in NFL history Adam Vinatieri was.
14: He's the greatest kicker in NFL history. He was smart enough after he left New England to go indoors. He actually kicked more for the Colts than he did for the Patriots. But in the year in which they won that first Super Bowl, and he kicked two clutch field goals in the snow and the wind, there's never been, considering the conditions, more pressure on a kicker, and he made them, than Vinatieri. And I'm happy for anything he gets. He'll be in two teams' Hall of Fames, and that's rare.
0: John, what are your expectations for Caleb Williams this year and working with Ben Johnson? We saw the step up and improvement last year. What's the next step, do you think, for Caleb Williams and the Chicago Bears?
14: I think they're a Super Bowl contender. He made that great improvement, and throwing out a lot to do with it. But let me tell you guys something. In 2023, when C.J. Stroud was a rookie, and they won the division, they won a playoff game, was Offensive Rookie of the Year, and everybody said he may have had the greatest rookie season ever, and even though he's won playoff games the next two seasons, he hasn't been the same quarterback. And I contend here that his confidant, who sat next to him every day, was Case Keenum. Case Keenum went last year to Chicago. What happens to Caleb Williams? Caleb Williams is a great quarterback. So I think Kevin, Case Keenum back, he'll be a coach when his career's over. Is he the unsung hero when it comes to the development of C.J. Stroud and Caleb Williams? That division, top to bottom, is best in the NFL.
0: NFL training camp's not too far away from getting going, especially for those that are participating in the Hall of Fame game. So we're getting close to that, and John McClain will have it covered for you. You can give him a follow on all the socials, Twitter/X, @McClain_on_NFL. A great follow. John, you're the best. Appreciate you. Always nice to talk to you. Have a great rest of the week. We'll catch up with you next week.
14: Vince and Kevin, you guys have a great weekend. Thank you very much.
0: Thank you. That's the man. That's John McClain. Appreciate him always bringing it here on Sports Talk on Thursdays. Kevin Simon is bringing it. We're going to get into the scheme on defense for Jim Knowles. What are some of his options, some of the things we may see, and the differences on this Tennessee defense, and the differences from what we saw from a Tim Banks-coached Tennessee defense versus a Jim Knowles-coached Tennessee defense from a scheme standpoint and philosophy perspective. We'll bring that, close things out here on Sports Talk as we take you up to the top of the hour in the Eric Ainge Show. 8:42 here on this Thursday morning, 73 degrees, 75 degrees. Hope you're off to a great start here on this Thursday. I'm Vince Ferrara, 99.1, the Sports Animal.
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15: The new Adidas Summit Blue uniforms were unveiled yesterday. The easily identifiable uniform is, of course, named after legendary coach Pat Summit. UT will unveil their new black uniforms later today. Three-time Cy Young Award winner Justin Verlander announced his retirement yesterday. At 42, Verlander is literally the oldest player in baseball, but has only made one start this season due to a left hip inflammation that has still halted his ability to return to the mound. Verlander is expected to throw a bullpen before tonight's game against the Athletics.
16: And a base hit. No opponent has ever thrown a no-hitter here at Oracle Park.
15: In other scores of interest, Tony Vitello and the Giants ruined Dylan Cease's no-hitter opportunity in the ninth inning when Elliot Ramos hit a line drive to center field for a base hit. The Blue Jays still won that game 10-0. And the Braves sank the Pirates 3-0. That audio is courtesy of NBC. With your Sports Animal Sports Minute, this has been Benjamin Hardy. Stay tuned. More sports talk is next.
5: 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A lot better this morning than it was yesterday in Alcoa Highway, but still your daily headaches morning and afternoon right through the heart of downtown on 40 and 640, eastbound from Watt Road back to Pellissippi Parkway, double light cycles at times for Halls, Powell, Farragut, and Rocky Hill. 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
8: Looking ahead to another round of scattered showers and storms as we head on into the afternoon hours, some of which could produce heavy downpours. In the WVLT Fersler Weather Center, I'm meteorologist Sydney Sullivan.
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0: Final segment of this Thursday edition of Sports Talk, July 9th with John and Vince. We got Kevin Simon in for John Wilkerson. All right, we were going to talk about the quarterbacks. We will do that tomorrow. Charlie Collier and I have a very special edition of Sports Talk where Charlie's going to be at Oak Ridge Nissan tomorrow. I will be out at Three Ridges for the KFOA High School Football Media Day, which is always a fun event. Coaches and players from 41 different schools in East Tennessee. We're not going to talk to all of them, but it's the kickoff event for high school football. So appreciate that. And we're going to be out there tomorrow morning, in those two locations. So we will have a bunch of head coach interviews live on Sports Talk starting about 7:30 tomorrow morning in the back half of the show. First half of the show, we're going to rank NFL quarterbacks by division.
10: Aww.
0: And so, yeah, I know. Kevin's like, how can we do that? You're welcome.
1: I always miss out.
0: But hey, we do have some more work to do here to close things out today. Appreciate you coming in. So the defense from a scheme standpoint, you've watched Jim Knowles, you know him, what his defense is. Just for our listeners real quick, how different will it look from a scheme and philosophy standpoint from a Tim Banks defense to a Jim Knowles defense?
1: You know, when you talk to Jim Knowles, the one thing that he really prides himself on, and he'll talk to you about is stop rate. I mean, when you think about what it is to play defense, the defense's objective is to get the ball back to the offense, right? And obviously, you know, takeaways, getting stops on third down, things of that nature. And Jim Knowles has been at the forefront of stop rate in college football for the last 8 years. So, mm-hmm. you know, either one, two, or three, you know, his defenses have been in the forefront. When you talk to him, he'll tell you that what keeps him up at night, not in a negative way, but in a positive way, you know, think of the mad scientist kind of, you know, letting his experiments come to life, you know,
0: bubble that's, up.
1: Yeah, exactly. It's alive. Yeah, it's kind of how Knowles is, you know, when he's cooking up some of the different defenses and coming up with some of the different schemes and things that he's going to do to be able to stop opponents. So, you know, that's what I love. Like, you know, when you think about the three safety presentation, the whole premise of that is to create indecision for the court. Well, one for the coaching staff,

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1: Imagine the picture to create indecision in the quarterback's mind. You know, that's when you get some of the picks, tips, and overthrows where a quarterback's just throwing a guy an interception because he thought he saw one thing. And now we're moving to something else.
2: Yep.
1: So I just love that Knowles has he gets in his bag, man. You know, he's got a bag of tricks, man. I mean, he's kind of like a magician. You know, he can pull a couple different things out of a hat. And it's appropriate to stop whoever he's going against. And in game adjustments, Jim Knowles will tell you. In his mind, on game day, that is the mark of a great defensive coordinator, is how do we adjust? Okay, so here's what we thought we were getting. The offense presented something different structurally that we didn't. All right, well, here's what we're going to go to. And one of the things that he did talking to Mike Keith in his first interview when he got to campus back in January, you know, he talked about having a library of things that you've repped in the spring, in the summer, through training camp, having a menu of things that you trust and believe in. So then maybe you don't have it in the game plan for that particular game, but at halftime, in-game adjustments, we can go back to this. All right, hey, so remember when we were running, you know, three fire zones. All right, great. All right, we're going to pull this one out the bag to be able to break down their protection. Whatever it may be. So, you know, so from his standpoint, he takes great pride in the disguise, the presentation, and the multiplicity of his defenses. And that's just something that we haven't had. People have been able to kind of pick us off. You know, up third and seven, I know where they're going to be. Up third and 11, I know what they're doing. Yeah. You know, first and 10, I know what they're running.
2: Predictable.
1: Yeah, and we just got a little too predictable. Mm-hmm.
2: So from a scheme standpoint, what formation, I know it will vary down to down, and as you mentioned, it'll look like one thing, and then pre-snap, and then post-snap, it'll be different. But how do you envision the formations being? You think it'll be four straight down linemen for the most part, or at least first and second down? Do you think it'll be a 3-3-5 where they utilize some of that extra talent? Is it just a matter of the linebackers? You mentioned Perlotti and T-Lander, maybe some others sliding over to that Leo. How formationally, how might it look the most, do you think, under Jim Knowles?
1: Well, I think, you know, just standard, you know, he'll tell you that he's running a 4-2-5.
2: Right.
1: But he'll also tell you that it is a multiple defense. And, you know, they have packages where they're going to get into three down and bring guys from different places. They have packages where they're going to get more linebackers on the field, taking advantage of our surplus at the position, you know, with guys like Amari Campbell and Arian Carter and Spillman, T-Lander, and, you know, Perlotti, you got Rousey. You know, so they're going to take advantage of what we got. You know, the one great thing about him, and it was refreshing to hear it out of his mouth, is I don't believe in sticking round pegs into square holes.
2: Right.
1: So I'm not going to ask players to do things that they're not good at doing. And just in my experience in football, the best coaches I've been around, they have a way of understanding the strengths and weaknesses of their roster. And then they do things by scheme to maximize the player's strengths and minimize their weaknesses. They're not going to put them in positions where they're going to get exposed. Love our DBs. I think we this is probably collectively, you know, from corner to safety, especially the safety position, it's probably the strongest we've been in a long time here. So he's going to be able to do some different things and get creative with the defense. You know, it's kind of like, I can't wait to see what the mad scientist has in store.
2: All right. Awesome stuff. So much more that we could tap into the expertise of Kevin. Here's a little teaser for you. If you're good at hopping on bonus coverage with us, you good for doing that podcast?
1: Oh, yeah. Okay. Hey, always, brother.
2: So here's what we're going to do. You got to listen to the bonus coverage podcast exclusively, because that's where you will find Kevin's category for the Jimmy Himes and I did for each position group for Tennessee football. I'm going to tell

0: 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Kevin, you're the best. You're a superhuman being and a trooper for coming in early with us here this morning. Always enjoy it. Thanks, Ben.
1: You know, hey, Ben, he's the one that keeps feeding me with that heat. He keeps those bumps going. Hey, he's had me listening to alternative rock all week long. Ben, we appreciate you, brother.
0: Yeah, we do. The fashionista himself, Benjamin Hardy with those sports and on the ones and twos. Thanks to Ben. Thanks to Kevin. Thank you for listening. I'm Vince Ferrar. The Eric Ainge Show is next. Guys, have a great one here on 99.1 The Sports Animal.
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20: 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A World Cup firestorm ahead of the quarterfinals, FIFA has shocked the football world by appointing an entirely Argentine on-field refereeing crew for France's massive clash against Morocco. Fans are fueling conspiracy theories given the bitter France-Argentina rivalry, but FIFA insists it's all fair game. I'm Drake Toll.
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26: Yes.
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0: All right. Public service announcement.
26: Yeah.
0: Whatever's happening in East Tennessee right now has complete control of my head.
26: Yeah, the allergies are bad right now.
0: Oh, my gosh.
26: I don't know what it is, but I've had to use the allergy spray. So I made the mistake the other night of using it right before bed, because my allergy spray is great, but it'll get me going a little bit.
0: Yeah.
26: And so I didn't go to sleep till like 3:30. But I had to use it because my eyes were matted shut.
0: Yeah, like I was driving over here this morning, and I realized and I don't sneeze a lot, even when I have allergies. Right now, guys, if you're listening to us today, I promise I'll try to take the headset off. You'll hear some stuff rattle around. But sneezing while driving is kind of dangerous, because I do like the two or the three at a time.
26: Yeah.
0: If you go sneeze, quick pause, sneeze, quick pause, sneeze, I was like, oh, gosh. Ah. But I made it here.
1: Y'all are soft.
26: And we're glad you did.
0: I agree.
1: Yeah.
0: I'm not proud of it.
1: You know, I used to get them pretty decent in the mid-state, but I guess our pollen was just stronger, so it trained me to be tougher out here in the East, and now it doesn't affect me at all. So
26: that's very weird.
1: Because, us Middle Tennesseans.
26: Knoxville, Boston, and Washington, D.C. are the three worst allergy in the spring. Now, I don't know about summer and fall, because I get spring, summer, and fall allergies at different times, and they all have different symptoms. In the fall, I will spend the entire fall with my right ear completely stopped up and just in pain and agony every day with it.
1: Year-round, according to the Asthma and Allergy Foundation of America, or the AAFA, Knoxville is 21st in the nation in allergies in terms of year-round impact. Yep. Nashville, 61.
26: So, see, we're ahead.
1: I don't know.
0: I agree with you, though, Charlie. Guys, though. I agree. I know we're going to talk about sports, but I feel soft. That's why I brought it to this. Like, it doesn't normally get me like this. I feel like a wuss.
26: You can't help the allergies. You can go get spray, though.
0: I'll go get some Flonase. I probably have it at home.
26: I have better luck with the generic, either from CVS or Walgreens, than I do the actual brand name.
0: Brand? Okay.
26: I don't know how that works.
0: I'll follow your softness, and I will buy that today.
26: Significantly better with the generic. All right. We take a look at the game plan. That's laid out for you every day by our friends at Colossal Productions. Giant 17-foot LED wall. Yeah, no matter what your event, no matter what your party, no matter what your work gathering, they can make it better.
0: Norway, England.
26: Norway, England. You could watch them do
0: boom, boom.
26: The rowing celebration.
0: Well, I don't know if they're going to win, but
26: on a screen as big as an actual Viking ship.
0: Yeah.
26: 17-foot LED wall. 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Sizzling summer specials right now. Hey, Rich Rodriguez wants us to go back to the 80s, I think. And I think he's right.
0: I saw this.
26: He proposes that Power 4 programs come together to form geographic fan-friendly regions.
1: And he's right. It's unreasonable, but he's right.
0: Okay, but the SEC is the only one that makes sense.
26: And only part of it makes sense.
0: But I mean, we're talking what? Texas to Florida? or Texas to Missouri, I guess. That Missouri doesn't really make sense.
26: Well,
0: you know, it does. It's even that's kind of like it's all like Texas in one to, spot anyway. They all
26: Texas
0: touch.
26: To South Carolina, Missouri to South Carolina, really Missouri to South Florida.
0: Okay, but we know my inability to geography. Yeah. Do all the states in the conference not touch? Like is yeah, it all the, they're like at least like follow the bouncing ball. You can go from one state to another.
26: Yes. Yeah.
0: Okay, then that at least makes sense. All the other ones are whacked.
26: Yeah.
0: You got Cal.
26: And Stanford.
0: And Stanford playing in the ACC.
26: And SMU.
0: And
26: in some states, Notre Dame. Or in some sports, Notre Dame.
0: And then you got the Big Ten's a complete mess. Makes sense, I guess, for money, but not geographically.
26: No, the one positive of the whole super conference idea is that you would break into divisions for your other sports to play.
1: Big 12 media days have me fired up, by the way.
26: Yeah,
0: of course they do.
26: They got a lot of ideas. We'll see if any of them come to pass.
1: Probably. I was just thinking about the football. They did a good job yesterday covering it. I was sitting there like, man, West Virginia might be pretty fun this year. I'm getting fired up. They've got a fun quarterback, a fun running back. Rich Rod can run the ball.
26: Something that I liked from it, Joey McGuire of Texas Tech had every incentive to do the bare minimum and get in and out. And I was told by somebody who was covering it that he did every interview, he took every request from every outlet that they could possibly
0: get. Yeah, I respect that.
26: They got the Texas Tech party got there like 2 hours early, and they did their local media thing, and then he did a sit down with Nicole Auerbach, and then he did XY, everything he was asked. And not a lot of coaches who have had the off season that Joey McGuire has had would have taken that approach.
0: That is fair.
26: Tip of the cap to him for that, because as Charlie's pointed out several times, they're still the Big 12 favorite.
0: Well, and so he doesn't have the quarterback that he thought he was going to have. How many times has that happened when a college football coach goes into an off season thinking I got this stud at this position, and then something happens, and that's not the case. Guess what still happens? Texas Tech is playing Big 12. Monster Energy Big 12 football this year, regardless of who's on the team or not, right? Whether they're all walk-ons or the whole team walks out, they're going to find 11 dudes to go put on the field and play football, and he's going to coach them. So clearly he has that mindset. Okay, yeah, this was embarrassing, and I'd rather have him. I got a ton of good football players, and we're going to go win the dang thing. Not a fan of how they handled it or their booster, but.
26: Speaking
0: of, he's not that bad.
26: Media days, high school football media day in East Tennessee is tomorrow. Jesse Smithy of 5starpreps.com. We'll preview that with us coming up at 9:30. We have senior quarterbacks in college football that are talking about how excited they are about getting another year in college because of the 5-for-5 rule.
0: Especially if they're not like an NFL player or a high draft pick. They have a chance to have a whole nother year to improve that and make a lot of money.
26: It's 10 o'clock on a Thursday during the summer, which means it's time for another round of
0: Ask Us Anything.
26: That's right.
0: I like it.
26: It's coming up. You can go ahead and get your Ask Us Anything questions in the text box at 865-656-9900, or you can hold them for 10 o'clock. We'll keep rolling through them. Michael Irvin says Miami's going to go undefeated.
0: They might.
26: Play Florida, Alabama, or Georgia. And then inside 100 days to college football, I saw this the other day, and we didn't do it because, whatever, your best position groups in 2026. And then I realized, as they are putting together the ultimate college football team, position group by position group, there is a Tennessee position group that CBS ranks as the best or among the best in the country.
0: Oh gosh.
26: Tell you about that coming up a little later on. Upset of the Week with Tyler Wyatt, 11:30 as well.
0: I have two guesses, and that would be it.
26: Spoiler, it's not quarterback.
0: No. O-line, wide
1: punter, kicker.
26: That is the game plan that's laid out for you every day.
0: Linebacker, I don't know.
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26: 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Rich Rodriguez at Big 12 Media Days. Coaches at West Virginia, and I think West Virginia is probably the poster child for conference realignment didn't really help us, because West Virginia has no rivals in their conference. They have nobody anywhere close in their conference. So Rich Rodriguez, and that's been tougher on their non-football sports than it has been football, and you have not seen them have a lot of success nationally as a result of that, or even in their conference. Quote, I think that all that's happened in college athletics, conference expansions, and breakups has caused some of those traditional rivalries to go by the wayside. I love the Big 12, but it'd be nice to have some regional competition. Can't we all come together and shake hands and give each other a group hug and then have an Eastern Regional and a South Regional and a North Regional and everybody share the money? There's money for everybody and we can all get along. There's like 60 of us Power 4 programs, so I think that would be great, unquote.
0: Okay, but at least, you know, SEC, at least all our states touch.
26: He continues, quote, I'm not speaking for anybody other than Coach Rod, but I'd love for the Power 4 teams to come together, shake hands.
0: Wait.
26: Yeah.
0: He third person himself.
26: Okay,
0: sweet.
26: He said, let's get the biggest TV package in the history of TV packages. Everybody makes money. Nobody gets fired. Players get good. This place will be packed again. This would be the Texas Regional, speaking of where they are. So you guys would come. Wouldn't that be fun? Unquote. He's right.
0: He's just,
26: but like the, and I've said this before, the real unfortunate thing about the 12-team playoff or a 16-team playoff or even if we get to a 24-team playoff is those systems are perfect for a college football world where there are 6 or 7 10 to 12-team conferences that all have a legitimate conference champion. And if all played, you know, one big non-conference game, maybe two big non-conference games, but really you've played everybody else in your conference. If you have a 10-team conference,
0: you play
26: a 9-game schedule and you play everybody. And then you emerge with a true champion. You don't need a conference championship game in that scenario because everybody's played everybody. And so you have a tiebreaker if there's a tie.
0: Yeah, like strength of record or whatever.
26: No, you'd have a head-to-head. Everybody would have played everybody if you have a 10-team conference.
0: I'm just, again, I have allergies. Regardless. I like that. And then you go to...
26: The problem is we've bloated our conferences out. Now, if you get to a world where the Protect College Sports Act comes into play and they are signing national TV deals, then there's no reason not to do this.
0: Yeah, like if it's not going to just be Power 4.
26: Well, it would be. It would just be Power 4, but it would be.
0: Well, if you had 10 team. If you had 10 team conferences, you'd have more than four that you'd consider. What would you
26: right,
0: do?
26: Right, but the current Power 4.
0: Oh, current Power, yeah.
26: That's what he's talking about. You have the current Power, the schools that are in the current Power 4. If they all have one TV deal, then there's no reason not to split things back up. You can keep the SEC branding and the ACC branding and the Big Ten and the Big 12 and bring back the Pac-12 or bring back whatever you want to call the other two. The Big East comes back in some form, regardless.
0: Charlie, I bet you'd be a giant Big East football fan, wouldn't you?
1: Oh, I loved the Big East in football. It was a lot of fun.
26: I mean, you're talking.
0: It was, but some of the teams that they had back in the day.
26: So you're, that's the thing. Now Miami's probably still in the ACC in this, yeah. But you're telling me that a Big East that has, you know, Syracuse, Boston College,
1: basketball too. Oh.
26: Yeah, all of those.
0: Oh. The football would suck.
26: Like, well, it would, but then it wouldn't. Because if you're guaranteeing that one of those 10 teams is making a college football playoff, all of those teams get a lot better. Because right now, if you're Boston College, you have no incentive to pour all your money into football because the chances of you breaking through in the ACC are pretty well zero. If you're Syracuse right now trying to get people to come to games in the Dome, you can be good, but your voice goes up good. But if you're there, let's say Maryland's in there. Well, let's just say, because we're doing this geographically. Then they have an incentive to get good again, where they have no chance in the Big Ten. I think if we get to that point, which, by the way, the SEC and the Big Ten don't want, but if you get to that point,
0: I don't know that I want that.
26: Then there's no reason to get back. Then there's no reason not to do this. Well,
0: I mean, I think where I will lose my mind when if and when And I don't know how it's even possible with the format we have. Mm-hmm. I didn't like that there were two group of five.
26: Well, they fixed that glitch. Now the Power Four conferences all get their conference champion in.
0: So, and they fixed the glitch. And we've had three 12-team playoffs.
26: This year will be the third.
0: Okay. That's right. When Michigan won it, it was still just a 4-team. But regardless, like, we've had a legitimate champion. No one's doubted the national champion. There is no more. These two teams played, and you're telling me that 13-0 Auburn from the Southeastern Conference didn't get to play?
26: Right. It's Texas not 2004 didn't, anymore. Yeah.
0: Yeah, no, like, you're always going to have a totally legitimate, played other really good teams. Yeah, you know, so guess what? The NCAA basketball tournament's like this. Some people's path to the Final Four is a whole lot harder than other people's path to the Final Four. But by the time you get there, no one ever doubts who won the basketball championship. No one ever doubts who's winning football championship. So I guess that is why I don't care as much. We're getting a legitimate champion. And now that the ACC fixed their problem, like you said,
26: they just fixed the access problem. It's no longer the top four conference champions. It's the Power Four conference plus a group of five.
0: Yeah.
26: But, yeah. All right. Welcome back. Jesse Smithy, 5starpreps.com, joins us coming up on the other side. We have high school football media day tomorrow.
0: Uh-oh. It's around the corner.
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1: A busy Wednesday in the MLB. The Atlanta Braves back in the win column. Joey Bart's two-run homer in the eighth powers Atlanta past Pittsburgh 3-0. Meanwhile, the Nationals, they take a series from the Astros. C.J. Abrams, Luis Garcia both hit their 20th homers. Foster Griffin shoves in an 8-2 win over Houston. In San Francisco, it was the Blue Jays' Dylan Cease stealing the show. He lost his no-hit bid in the ninth inning, but the Blue Jays coast to a 10-0 win over the Giants. In a battle atop the AL East, the Braves, they blank the Yankees. Pitching continues to dominate in Tampa. 3-0 win there. The Marlins, they're shutout winners over the Mariners 2-0 as they move to 9 games above 500. The Twins, Alan Roden walk-off winner gives them a 6-5 win over the Guardians at home. And the St. Louis Cardinals, 5-1 winners over the Brewers. More EA Show with Brian Rice on the way next. Have a terrific Thursday. I'm Charlie Collier.
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0: Hey, it's Eric Ainge for Tennessee Wealth Management. 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
20: Well, the summertime pattern is sticking around for our Thursday. A few extra clouds, a spotty sprinkle possible through the first half of the day, but the bulk of us will primarily see those isolated to scattered showers and storms arrive by lunchtime through about sunset, and then more unsettled weather continues into Friday. In the WVLT First Alert Weather Center, I'm meteorologist Sydney Sullivan.
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1: 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We now go to the Stanley Vincent Gates hotline and welcome in our good friend Jesse Smithy of 5starpreps.com. Jesse just dropped. We're going to get him back here in just a second. Cell phone time.
0: Media days are fun. It's like the unofficial official kickoff. Practices start, all these teams are out. They're already running around.
1: You see what they've been doing all summer.
0: Yeah, they all talk about how this year's going to be great or challenging. Most high school coaches are pretty honest. I mean, it's not like you're the coach that went 6-6. I mean, if there are jobs on the line, maybe not. But for the most part, they're pretty honest people.
1: All right, now we welcome in Jesse Smithy of 5starpreps.com. Jesse, media day is tomorrow, which means, my friend, it is here. Good morning.
2: Yeah, a lot of talking tomorrow, about 4 hours of talking. It's basically my time to do what you guys do every day for your job. I have to do for one time a year, and it wears me out. So it makes me appreciate what sports talk radio show hosts do for a living. How you guys fill hours and hours of time is beyond
0: me. Sweet. I couldn't do your job, so hold on. We can flip that right back around.
2: But it's fun. I mean, it's fun. I mean, the kids show up. They got new jerseys on. They got new gear on. The seniors are really excited to talk to you, whereas in years past, they're probably not so much excited to talk to the media because they realize it's their last go-around, and they want to make it special, and they appreciate the moment. So it's usually a fun day, but it starts really early, and we get done around noon, and then we have a ton of content to come out from it. So looking forward to it.
1: What are a couple of the big storylines that you're looking for tomorrow as you get to talk to Knoxville area teams?
0: Maryville's cheat code, that is their linebacking core.
2: Yeah, their linebacking core is unbelievable. I mean, three guys who are all going to Division I schools, and I think Alcoa will probably be able to say the same thing about their linebacking core when it's all said and done. But sure, I mean, there's going to be a lot of talk about what has transpired in the landscape of high school football over the last year or two with transfers and the recruiting rules and just everything that's happened. I mean, we're seeing a major shift in with how coaches and administrators and schools go about operating to conduct high school football on a yearly basis. And it's always been a year-round thing, but even more so now in the off-season as schools are going to have to fight to keep players. I mean, it's crazy to say that, but it's really become a little mini version of college football. And we've done our best at 5-Star Preps from January until now to try to keep tabs on where certain kids are going. Some kids are happy to announce it on social media. Some try to keep it under wraps for as long as they can. And it's just going to keep growing. We're even seeing middle school kids get on social media and announce where they're going to high school. It's a different day and age, and we're all doing our best to adjust to it. So I'm sure we'll get a lot of questions, or you'll hear a lot of questions about that tomorrow, whether it's us asking them or other media outlets asking them. And we're just trying to get everybody's take on how, again, they're adjusting to this new age of high school football.
1: Jesse Smithy, 5starpreps.com, is our guest. To that point, Jesse, I'm kind of working on some early prep for broadcast. When you look at the biggest division, 6A, you have Region 2 is a lot of West Knoxville and beyond. You mentioned Maryville's in there. You have Maryville and Oak Ridge, who seem to be reloading every year. And then you have Hardin Valley that is trying to build something. Farragut and Bearden, who have been hit hard by what you're talking about over the last couple of years. Bradley Central and Cleveland. That region's going to be very interesting with a lot of big schools and a wide disparity in how their off seasons went.
2: sure. I mean, anytime you put Maryville and Oak Ridge in the same region or on the same football field, those two teams are going to really garner a ton of the headlines and a lot of the attention, whether they're playing for a region championship when it comes to their game time or not. But when you look at those two programs for this fall, they're both absolutely loaded. Oak Ridge has some strides to make on its offensive line. Maryville has some strides to make in some certain areas as well. So definitely we'll keep an eye on that in the preseason. But those are the two programs that are probably capable of making long 6A runs this year from East Tennessee. And as you dive deeper into that region, you mentioned Hardin Valley is the program that has been on the uptick. And I really like what their coach has been building out there in West Knoxville, and I'm certainly going to keep an eye on them as a possible playoff team this fall. But I think one of the things, like you mentioned, Brian, that Bearden and Farragut have had to combat is players leaving, and how they have handled it, how they are going to handle it is really going to be key over not just this year, but the next couple of years, getting themselves competitive again, getting kids to be enticed to stay there, or to maybe, who knows, to even transfer there. So it's football has always been cyclical for certain programs, and for Bearden and Farragut, they're going to have to find their way to get back on the upcycle.
0: I'm going to ask you about where I go to church, because Steve's my buddy and I know my pastor listens sometimes. But Concord and Class Single A has some freaking studs, dude. They might be pretty good this year.
2: Yeah, for sure. Single A Division II, and they made their playoff appearance last year, and I think learned from that. And a lot of those kids were freshmen or sophomores, and now they're bigger and stronger and faster, as we always know they're going to be as kids mature, and they're getting Division I attention. A few players have transferred over to Concord Christian in the offseason, and who knows, they might get a few more. We'll see, but as the kind of the high school transfer portal closes, I think, before the school year begins. But yeah, they're definitely a program that's on the rise, and a lot of plans out there to get themselves a stadium and a permanent field. And so it's definitely got a lot of momentum behind Concord. And we went to see them play at the Tennessee Josh Heifel 7-on-7 event in early June, and they didn't disappoint. They made a really nice run in that tournament and raised a lot of eyebrows, and they had capable quarterbacks, they had capable skill players, and we'll see what they can conjure up front for the offensive line and defensive line, and that's really what you have to have in any level of football to really compete and be consistent week in and week out. So I can't wait to see them once we get into the scrimmage portion. I know what they have skill player-wise. I've kind of seen enough 7-on-7, even though we're going to get a lot of 7-on-7 here in the next few days. I'm ready for the scrimmage portion. I really want to see what these guys have 11-on-11.
0: It's tackle football. That is what we're playing, yeah. Boys.
2: Tackle football.
1: I'm sorry, go ahead.
2: Go ahead.
1: I was just
2: going to say it's tackle football, but we got a huge 7-on-7 event the next two nights, tonight and tomorrow at Powell High School, as they have their Knoxville Classic, which has really grown into one of the premier 7-on-7 events in East Tennessee, and we'll be out there covering that today and tomorrow. So make sure you keep tabs on Five Star Preps on social media and online as well.
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2: Yeah, as I mentioned, the 7-on-7 coverage we have coming. We still haven't released our all Five Star Preps baseball team. That will probably be this weekend. We've had some things kind of delay that, and I think you'll see what has delayed that on our site and social media probably like around noon today. Some massive news that will be coming out of East Tennessee. So I can't say any more than that, but we've had to put some things on the back burner until we can release this, and so around noon today, I think we'll have some pretty big time news.
1: Looking forward to that, Jesse. 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
2: Absolutely, guys. Thank y'all for having me on each and every week, and excited football season's here. And I hope everybody tunes in with us tomorrow, Media Day.
1: 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That is Jesse Smithy, 5starpreps.com, joining us on the Stanley Fencing Gates Hotline.
0: I'm gonna get quickly. The main reason like East Tennessee high school athletics are getting better is because more people's moving here, and there's been a priority put on club and team and travel and all the things that happen over time, right?
1: Mm-hmm.
0: But another like small part of that is the coverage that they get. Because not all high school area places have a 5-star preps or a guy like Jesse. So shout out to him and his whole team.
1: Absolutely. We return next. 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
1: Should I be pacing myself? Because I'm filling in on the afternoon show with Riley this afternoon. Should I be pacing myself ahead of seven at the end of hour one of 7 hours of radio today?
0: Well, you're doing 9 to noon and
1: 3 to 7.
0: Oh, 3 to 7, yeah.
1: Okay. Just today.
22: I've done it. The gap in between gives you the ample time needed to reset.
1: Yeah, but I have to go the Y in between. So I'm going directly from here, west side

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1: It sure have.
2: There used to be one of you in the one on Cedar Bluff, but when they renovated, I think it went away.
1: I know there's that one. Did you yesterday? One of the people circulated Coach Dan Casey on Twitter. I don't know if you guys ever see him. He just always posting football stuff.
3: Okay. Yeah, he's pretty fun plays.
1: Yeah, but like, it's a fun follow. They posted the end around Lucas Taylor to LaMarcus Coker, 06 Florida. Touchdown pass. And you can see me hand it off, and I'm pointing, and I'm going touchdown. And then it got quote tweeted with, how we found a way to lose that game was devastating. And someone said, is that Hurricanes 3? And the guy said, yep.
2: Yep.
1: That's the worst film study. That's the hardest film study that I've ever had in my life. Because Cut wasn't even mad. Mm-hmm. We had the ball. You know, there's a phantom hands to the face call on a pick six. Do you remember that?
2: Mm-hmm.
1: And they call hands, and it was terrible, but you can't review anyway. No excuses. It's 21-20. We have the ball. And we just got to drive down and get a field goal. Like, now, that's harder said than done. We had negative yards rushing that day. A Philip Fulmer, David Cutcliffe football team with negative yards rushing. And it's because every single dude they had on their defensive line and linebackers, they had Reggie Nelson. I mean, that 06 Florida defense was freaking insane, and we couldn't do anything. But I forced the ball to my stud, Robert Meacham, mm-hmm. on third down and fourth down. And when we went back and watched the film, the underneath routes are just wide open.
2: Mm-hmm.
1: We ran a little smash, outside hitches, and then you got the smash on this side. You could take the middle of the field on the backside, and then if they don't get the ball immediately on the hitch, then they come running inside, called it smash vol, I believe. It was Peyton concept. And Peyton called me, mm-hmm. sent me film from multiple two-minute drives in his indie career.
2: Mm-hmm.
1: And he said, watch me not throw the ball more than 10 yards down the field and us go win the game.
2: Yeah.
1: And I had to watch it, talk to him, Cut had to do it. And it was like the hardest, because you're just like, there's just guys wide open.
2: Mm-hmm.
1: But you're thinking, I got to get it all right. It's like you need a hit. And so instead of just getting a guy on base, you swing for the fence because you know it's a tie ball game. You strike out when you're hitting 400 because you tried to win it in a swing. I had to live that. That was the hardest, worst film study ever. But Peyton and Cut were cool. And of course, Fulmer always was, but. They were nice,
2: but it was a little.
1: They were like, hey, you're 20, mm-hmm. and this is your first year with Cutcliffe,
2: right?
1: So we don't expect you to have this yet, but buddy, that better sink in. Never do it again.
2: We have two more hours to go here from Service Plus Garage Doors. 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We'll tell you more about that when we come back. It's Thursday during the summer, which means 10 o'clock hours. Ask us anything. 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
12: 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I can't understand what the books are doing. Has anybody watched the New York Yankees over the last 2 to 3 weeks? They're still significant favorites to win the American League. I know Aaron Judge isn't playing. He's been in a World Series once in the last 17 years. They can't beat the Rays, yet the books say, hey, let's favor the Yankees. Let's make them favorites in the American League. I don't think so.
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16: Absolutely.
15: Come on down, y'all.
16: Shout out to Bo from Auburn for stopping by earlier. Appreciate him.
15: That was Bo from Auburn?
16: Yeah.
15: I he felt didn't bad say I'm Bo from Auburn to me.
16: I felt bad. I we didn't
15: the,
16: get to talk to
15: the dude that was
16: yeah.
15: right here.
16: Yeah,
15: that's Bo from Auburn. Yeah. He texts us all the time.
16: Yeah, we appreciate that.
15: I thought Bo from Auburn was younger than he is.
16: I don't know that I would have gone there.
15: But no, yeah. That's not a bad thing. That means he's cultured and like young soul. I'm giving him. For some reason, I don't know. You know, when you just only see texts come through.
16: Yeah,
15: he's a young texter. Oh, hey, Bo from Auburn.
16: Well, let's take lock reset quickly. It's coming up over the next 2 hours here live from Service Plus Garage Doors. Michael Irvin predicts Miami's going to go undefeated. I don't know if that's too bold of a prediction for the regular season, but Michael Irvin's Michael Irvining. Senior quarterbacks welcoming the new 5-for-5 rule. We have inside 100 days to college football. The best position groups in 2026. And in building a super team, CBS put Tennessee in one of these categories. Tell you about that coming up. Tyler White with Upset of the Week. Take a look at some World Cup numbers and what else is out there for those that like to play the numbers this summer. All that more over the next 2 hours. But it is a Thursday during the summer, which means, Eric Ainge, it's time for another edition of Ask Us Anything. Questions that you've had on Eric's career, Tennessee football, the world of sports,
15: why Norway needs to beat England.
16: Anything that... there hasn't been a perfect time to ask.
15: Another random story of a hard film lesson that I'll never forget. I literally started sweating. I wasn't even sweaty. I started sweating.
16: Greg says, Brian, I'm a recovering attorney. Will you be using your skills to convince your children not to become lawyers? Well, I wasn't an attorney. I did criminal defense investigations, which was fun, but is now, as they're changing the indigent representation system in Tennessee. I don't know that I'd want them to do that. That said, my buddy from college is a contract lawyer in Atlanta, and he makes more money than I'll ever see, and he trolls on message boards for half the day. I can't imagine the billable hours that have gone to VolQuest. But so I would encourage them to do contract law because he is printing cash down there.
17: I have an update from the phones.
16: Yes.
17: A man named Daryl called me to let me know that was not Bo from Auburn, but him, and his name's Daryl.
16: Oh, he just said, give Bo from Auburn a shout out.
15: Oh, okay.
16: I'm sorry. I misunderstood.
15: Okay, because I'm positive Bo from Auburn has, like, young kids. Okay. Anyway. Okay, Daryl. Hey, Daryl.
16: Well, Daryl, thanks for coming by.
15: Daryl, you're a super guy, man.
16: Sorry I couldn't talk to you longer. I had to take a phone call.
17: I think he might have said, like, father or something, but I don't know.
15: Oh, you're right. So. See, that would make sense.
16: Maybe. Oh, yeah, Bo from Auburn says that was my dad. That's
15: awesome.
16: That was
15: my dad.
16: Well,
15: cool.
16: Congrats.
15: Hey, am I right, Bo? How old are you? Text that in to ask us.
16: Well,
15: ask Bo anything.
16: If that's his dad, then
17: I think last four digits of social and mother's maiden name, too.
15: I'll just take credit card, actually. I'm fine.
16: All right. 865-656-9900 if you want to join us. Jamie asked this. Eric, you mentioned Peyton earlier. How intense does he get when mentoring or doing things like that for players? Asking because we only see the nice TV side of the game.
15: Oh, no. Peyton, if you remember Peyton, especially when he was at Indy, he was ruthless. Mm-hmm. Pointing to the standard that he held everybody to was his, and no one could live up to it. So the ones that tried elevated themselves dramatically. Brady did the same thing. I mean, a lot of the best ever, they do that. If you want to be on my team and you want to play with me, then you're gonna do what I do. And no one can. The ones that do the best end up having much better careers and all that jazz. But he was super intense. Now, not when he would come back and, like, you know, in the summers and throw the ball with, you know, all the Tennessee quarterbacks and receivers and go do 7-on-7 for 2 days. He was intense on himself. But he wasn't to us. He would talk to us. He would teach us. When one quarterback was taking a rep, he would talk to the other ones about, like, it's actually how I learned how to read some of our most basic plays as a true freshman. Because that was this. Remember, I told the story how I got the sheet of paper with some plays on it because you couldn't actually meet with the coaches then. And I was like, oh, it says Eric on it. That must be for me to know how to call a play today because I got here 3 days ago. And then you're out there with Peyton in July, and you're running 7-62 Meyer, a play that Peyton completed I don't know how many times in his four-year career at Tennessee. With the same coaches. It's the same system. And he would tell and he explained to me that that's your first read. That's mainly for split safety or man if they're blitzing. But if there's a drop linebacker in the way, you're not throwing the dig route. If you do, you got to move him, and buddy, you're nowhere near that. So start here, go 1-2, and the check down's your best friend. 1-2, check down's your best friend. Now, you got to know, though, your check down's not getting out if he has to block somebody. So you got to learn that stuff, like stuff like that. And then I could go out there, call the play, and just catch the ball and then rifle it to the Y or come back to the X and maybe hold it a little too long and then throw the ball to the X and then not look like I didn't know what I was doing because I didn't know what I was doing. And Peyton helps a lot. He helped me more. I don't remember what game it was. I threw an interception or something. I guess in the post-game press conference, I talked way too long about it. I explained it, and he didn't call me directly, but he called, I think it was Coach Sanders. It was early in my career, and said, put on speaker, and he said, hey, tough. I know, tough. Not every time. You know, it had to be cut because I probably wouldn't have been talking to the media. Anyway, he said, not every interception has a story, and it's not your job to explain it. You're the quarterback. Things happen. Good plays, bad plays, wins, losses. It is not your job as a college football player to explain everything. Sometimes just say less. And I went, okay. Yes, sir.
16: All right, 865-656-9900. Ask us anything Thursday. Brian says, Brian, last week saw Penn State's Twitter account post retro logos and mascots that Adidas will use for fan gear. Would Adidas be giving Tennessee any retro fan gear? Think they'd be big sellers. Yes. I know they'll have – it'll be similar to what Nike was doing. You had a lot of retro logos available out there on gear. The Star Vols is always going to be a part of what you do because of how – the reaction that we got when we were able to bring that back was huge. And then there are some other vault logos that everybody has access to. Adidas is going to put a couple of those on some things, and that'll have anything that they do with a throwback logo will typically have the Adidas throwback logo on it, too. And then there is a new Unearthed throwback logo that will debut sometime later. I don't know what the timeline is on it, but they found something that we didn't find when we were doing the Nike transition, and I'm told it's awesome. So, and will be something that everybody will love. So, very excited for that. But I don't know if any of that will be available when retail drops tomorrow. I think, from what I'm told, Adidas is leaning heavy into the orange, white, and black that will be available at retail on initial drop tomorrow. And then they're going to be rolling out stuff all year. Nike did that a little bit, but Adidas is going to be big on rolling out different things and different T-shirts and different logos all throughout the year for Vols and Lady Vols. And a ton more Lady Vol apparel will be available with Adidas than there was with Nike. Virtually everything that is in the sideline collection on the Power T side will also at least be available in some quantity on the Lady Ball side. So that'll be cool. All right, 865-656-9900. The questions are rolling in. Eric Ainge and I will answer those on Ask Us Anything Thursday as we roll on next. 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
1: We got some football questions. We got some non-football questions. Let me start with this because you've got a great football question in here coming up. Landon asked, do you foresee Adidas trying to bring back the orange helmets? Probably not. That was not necessarily a Nike thing because they don't sell helmets, so they didn't really care if we wore them or not. They tried very hard for many years because something about our orange, it just looks different on different materials. And though that orange helmet sitting on top of an orange jersey on top of an orange pair of pants in the equipment room looks exactly the same, once they put it out on the field at South Carolina, I don't think anybody was satisfied with how it looked.
0: And that's
1: and that game was that game.
0: That game.
1: And I don't think we'll ever see them again.
0: I'm fine with that.
1: Particularly when you have a white home helmet, you have a black helmet that goes with dark mode. I think in most years the smoky gray will have its own helmet, so you're not. I don't think you're going to have four helmets.
0: Good.
1: Just my guess. All right, Eric. Greg asks, while at UT, what was the best pass you ever threw?
0: Ooh. Best pass I ever threw. My freshman year against Florida sticks out.
1: Mm-hmm.
0: Actually, two of them. The Roll 98 flood concept where you just run the outside guy runs down the sideline, one guy to the flat, one guy deeper, all right there in front of you. How do you help a freshman? Just put them all right there in front, right? But I saw that it was cover two, and I zipped that ball to Brett Smith. You know what I'm talking about, where he pirouettes, jumps up in the air and catches it like doing a 360 and lands in the end zone. That one, and in that same game, I threw Justin, our tight end, rolling out to my left all the way back across my body, and the announcers, you can hear him go, no, go, no, and then it just, boom, right on his belly. It's the only touchdown he ever scored. And then to win the game, I had got they beat Munoz. I had to spin out of it and throw the ball back all the way across my body. So I'm running as fast as I can to the left because it's not very fast and have to throw the ball all the way back across the field. Terrible. Like every quarterback coach in the world says, no. Wow. Nice throw, buddy.
1: Yeah.
0: All three probably from that game. It's the only time I ever beat them too. Maybe I needed to do that more often.
1: Jim asks, Brian Tyler was making a big push yesterday to incorporate some of blue into the men's side. Said, leave the Sun Blue to women. Women's athletics don't mean that in a negative way. It started there. It's their unique identity. I'm split on this because one of the reasons that Joan Cronin selected Columbia Blue for the uniforms when the manufacturer only made women's cut uniforms in four colors, one of them was an orange, was because the men had used Columbia Blue as a trim color in the 60s and 70s. In the Ernie and Bernie years, if you look at those uniforms, they have a Columbia blue trim. I think, though, yeah, you have dark mode for the men's side and you have Summit blue for the women's side, and I think you leave it there. That's my opinion on
0: yeah,
1: it.
0: Yeah, like if they want to put like wear the wristbands.
1: Yeah, like they did for Honor Coach Summit in a couple
0: fine.
1: Of games.
0: That's cool. That's cool.
1: But I think in general, you just for as it, a trim color, if you're involving it now, if men's basketball is going to wear throwbacks to the Ernie and Bernie era, like they did,
0: cool.
1: And they did that in when we were in school. The SEC did a whole throwback program for everybody wore them for 2 weeks. If you did that, then 100%. But otherwise, I think you leave it with the way the brand standard is right now. Nathan asks, Eric, how long as a player does it take you to get over a loss or big win and move on to the next opponent mentally?
0: It depends on whether you expected it to happen or not, is I guess the quickest answer I would give. The biggest win of all wins, if you're a program that expects to win every game you play, it's not that hard to get over that and get on to the next one. If you're a Johnny come lately or Johnny new news or oh my gosh, can you believe we beat them, then that's when it gets hard. But the programs that you see win consistently, and I will say this, like my year I was like Mr. 9-3, you know what I mean, like
1: right.
0: Three of my 4 years regular season we were 9-3. So, like, I didn't play to the level of Ohio State and what they're doing, or Georgia recently, or Bama, you know, through the Saban era. Like, I didn't do that. But I can promise you, we never thought we were going to lose a game. There was never one time, even as a freshman. Maybe I would have if I would have known a little more about that Auburn team. Maybe I would have been like, "Ew, this one's going to be tough." But good coaches get their teams ready to win. And when you have really good players, comparable players, which we, in that time frame, we did to anybody we played, we never expected to lose. So when you did, it made you mad.
1: Taking 2005 out of it, maybe I'm wrong here, but I don't know that there's a game that you lost to a team that you just, you weren't supposed to lose the game. There were some 50-50 games that...
0: Like Notre Dame, because I got, if I wouldn't have got hurt, and you know, Rick hadn't played all year, really. Yep. That wasn't fair to him.
1: 07 opening at Cal is probably the only one that I would look at, but even they had a lot of talent.
0: Even then, what we learned in that game is our defense has some strides to make, and DeSean Jackson's a top 10 pick. Mm-hmm. You know, like that's pretty, and they had another dude that we couldn't cover either. We scored like 30-something points.
1: Derek says, can Ainge be the color commentator of Mike Keith? Because that would be awesome.
0: So, I mean, I've thought about that at, you know, different, you know, points, that being fun. Hard part would be convincing, you know me.
1: Mm-hmm.
0: Be pretty hard to convince me to leave Susan.
1: A couple days at a time?
0: I don't know. I don't know. It sounds like it would be fun to just like show up to the game. Then you got to travel. You got to go to the road games. You got to go to Texas A&M.
1: And you got to go to practice a couple times during the week and watch film.
0: And you know why Mike Keith's so good at his job? Because you are going to work.
1: Yeah.
0: I mean, like, you're not just showing up. So, like, Mike's great at that. And I'd probably be really good at it, to be honest. But I enjoy my time with my family. I'm not saying I wouldn't. I'm just saying that might be a hard sell.
1: Yeah. Prep is, you got to, it's, for color, it's the same as play-by-play. You got to love the prep as much as you love doing it. And
0: It wouldn't be hard for me. That was why I was a good football player. That part is not, wouldn't be hard. I just.
1: All right. Joe asked this, since Ainge started as a freshman, what would be the best advice you would want to share with Faison at the moment and moving forward?
0: I said a little bit of it the other day, and it's be wherever you are, and that needs to be in the complex. And within the complex, if you're in the weight room, you're in the weight room. If you're with your teammates in the locker room, you're with your teammates in the locker room. You're not on your phone. You know, like, if you're watching film, ask every question you can ask. And focus on the defense, buddy. Heupel will get guys open, and you're a stud. You're like on that one time where it's, drop down in the pocket, and you know you're throwing the ball in the deep post. He'll make that throw. I'm not worried about that. I'm talking about be the best RPO quarterback you can. Study that. Study when to hand it off, when to keep it, and when to zip it out there. So, because that's this offense. You know, find on every play the easy access throw. Find your, like, whatever your progression is. Like, and if it gets too wordy, or, hey, if they do this coverage, and if they do that, and if they do that. Because, I mean, Heupel's, he's got it all in there. He gets bumped a little sometimes because, you know, everyone calls his offense, like, college or, like, high school offense. Josh Heupel could be an NFL offensive coordinator if he wanted to.
1: Right.
0: He's done a really good job of, how do I get the most out of whoever I have? Now, if Heupel was coaching Peyton, you don't think they'd be running PSL reads and reading every different, is that kick? Is that three? What type of three? Is it from the sky? Or like all, Heupel can do all that. He's got a freshman quarterback. Well, two.
1: Yes.
0: And whoever wins the job is going to have to be simplified. So you're going to be playing in an offense where it's buddy on this play, that guy to that guy. And if the guy's not there, don't force it. Run. Like, just find on every play. How do we keep? Do we have the football? And a punt is a good thing. Turnovers or sacks are what you can't do. You can't just sit back there and hold the football. And you can't throw the ball to the other team. Those are non-negotiable, okay? So how do I do that? You find the easy access. Hey, when I hear this play called, why are you calling that, coach? Well, because I want you to throw it out here to this guy. Okay, well, When would I not do that, coach? If he's pressed or got, or if it's cover two. Okay, so the read then is throw it to that guy unless you, when you clap once, you go, oh, there's two guys back there. Okay, so now I'm going to wipe that off. And you might be wrong because they're going to show you two and then they're going to try to trick you. I've told my Auburn story a million times. We put a play in called 60 Z seam. And you know what that play is? Curl flat with the Z running down the middle of the field. And we put it in. I don't know how many curl flats I had thrown in my life to that point. Probably thousands.
1: Yeah.
0: Was really good at it. But I didn't understand on the sideline. So then we got out there and we were calling it because they were in quarters. So we're going to run the quarter safety out of there. And you got a curl and a flat defender out there. Buddy, zip it out there to the flat until they start sprinting and then throw that curl route. Like, easiest thing in the world. I threw three picks on the play. You know why? Because I threw it to the Z three times. And this is big time college football. So when we're, and I'd already won at Georgia. Yeah. Florida, at Georgia, who else? We beat Alabama. So, I mean, I won helped win a lot of games that year. And in that game, I failed to recognize why we were calling the play we were calling, and I threw three picks to Junior Rose Green. He wasn't even that good of a player. He was like a first-team All-American because he picked me off three times in one game.
1: We will come back, 865-656-9900, more of Ask Us Anything Thursday when we return here to Service Plus Garage Doors on the Eric Cain Show.
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4: Busy Wednesday in the MLB. The Atlanta Braves back in the win column. They blank the Pirates 3-0 as Joey Bart's two-run homer in the eighth, the difference. Meanwhile, in the NL East, the Nationals 8-2 winners over the Astros as C.J. Abrams and Luis Garcia Jr. both hit their 20th homers of the year. In San Francisco, the Blue Jays' Dylan Cease. He took a no-hit bid into the ninth before finally giving up the first hit of the night. However, still picks up the win. A 10-0 final there as Toronto road winners. Battle atop the AL East, the Rays and the Yankees, and the pitching continues to dominate for Tampa. 3-0 winners as they build their lead in the division. The Miami Marlins, they blank the Mariners 2-0 as Kyle Stowers homers. The Twins walk off the Guardians on an Alan Rodon RBI single. 5-1 winners in St. Louis, the Cardinals, they beat the Brewers. And the Boston Red Sox 5-0 over the White Sox. More EA Show with Brian Rice on the way next. Have a terrific Thursday. I'm Charlie Collier.
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32: Temperatures are warming into the upper 80s with spotty showers and thunderstorms this afternoon, but on Friday we'll see the rain chance increase. From the WVLT First Alert Weather Center, I'm meteorologist Megan Desmal.
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1: 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All right, Ask Us Anything Thursday rolls on. John in the Tri-Cities says best pass Peyton ever threw at Tennessee was first pass over the top at Alabama, play number
0: 95. That story's cool, too. Them talking about it on the bus and how they're going to buzz it from inside out, and he's probably going to be wide open. And cut was so good, dude. It was ridiculous. Incredible.
1: Dale asks, EA, do you remember your first touchdown pass and how you executed it?
0: I believe it was C.J. Faiton in game one, I think.
1: Against UNLV?
0: I believe so, in the Condridge throwbacks.
1: That's right.
0: That I didn't know were Condridge throwbacks because I was 18 and from the left coast.
1: Yeah.
0: Learned that years later, actually.
1: Absolutely.
0: Yep, C.J. Faiton down the sideline, I think.
1: Ryan sends an image that says, Brian saw this and thought of you. It says, I would drop kick a child for a Diet Coke. May or may not have happened. Second, who's the next football player to have their number retired? Are there any former players right now that qualify, and Eric Berry being one that he mentions?
0: I mean, Eric Berry's number should be retired.
1: They're in the jersey retirement where the number's not taken out of rotation anymore. But he's the only one that remotely qualifies right now.
0: Like, there's a handful of numbers that have played here that deserve to be honored. Mm-hmm. But you also, 14 is enough to tell for some recruits to wipe you off the recruitment. If that's been their number since they were 6 years old, and by God, wherever I go play, I'm number 14. And if you said anything other than, we'll find a way to get you 14. Well, this guy's got it right now. Well, you know, some recruit. I mean, I remember asking Coach. I said, do I get to wear number 10? And he said, buddy, you can wear whatever number you want to. And I said, okay, cool. I'll be number 10 then.
1: Yeah.
0: Like, so sometimes it's not that easy. So if you can honor them, you don't have to not let anyone wear it.
1: Yeah.
0: Like, how many numbers are there that are actually retired? Like, you can't wear it. 16, what is it? There's like three or four.
1: 16, 92, 91.
0: What was Adkins?
1: 91.
0: 91.
1: And then the four that have been hard retired for the entire time were for the four players that were killed in World War II. 32 was worn by Bill Noling, who died on August 9th, 1944. 49, Rudy Clarer, January 6th, 1945. 61 was worn by Willis Tucker, who died in combat in November 28, 1944. And 62, Clyde Fusion, who passed away on December 4, 1944. They were on teams prior to World War II and passed away. All three were on the 1942 team. Willis Tucker was on the lettered in 1940. And then they all died in World War II, and UT permanently retired those numbers.
0: I was watching. It was Matt Leinart and Turtle on their podcast, and Matt Leinart was talking about how USC's calling him all the time, like, because his number's hard retired.
1: Right.
0: Can't wear it.
1: Yeah, and he said no.
0: And he said no multiple times. And he said, why? So some kid can get paid $5 million to come here for 1 year? No. Yeah. And he said his son is the only one that he'll, if he ever, you know, wanted to get to play at USC, he'd do it. That's it. And I actually respect that.
1: Dwight says, would EA consider autographing a 2007 number 10 jersey?
0: Duh.
1: Anytime. Come to one of our remotes. And Eric will sign it for you.
0: With Nathan, pleasure, bud.
1: Nathan says, Eric, when did you know you could make it to the NFL, and who was the first person that actually told you that you had the talent to make the NFL?
0: Oh, gosh. So after my freshman year, because if you remember my freshman year, I was the next Peyton Manning because I was tall and white and pretty good. Like, let's be honest.
1: Right.
0: He's the next one. We're always waiting for the next one. There's never going to be another one. So quit waiting. And I remember laughing at that even at 18. I was like, yeah, okay. But I had made enough plays and won enough games and had enough of my teammates' respect to know that at 18, I was like, I picked the right sport. Baseball's boring, and I picked the right sport for me. That and between all the people that Coach Fulmer knows, former players, NFL coaches, and my uncle, who is Mr. NBA MLB, the amount of people that reached out to my uncle to say if he wants to get a minor league deal now, like if he wants, like, we'll just done. And then after my junior year, when you turn in your paperwork, I got a second round grade after my 06 year. And then my senior year happened, and then I got all messed up. Played broken hand, all the things. Gutted it out best I could, obviously. But so I kind of always knew. I didn't know whether I'd make it or not. But after my freshman year, I figured I'd probably be able to get a chance.
1: So anybody that told you in high school that you were going to play in the NFL?
0: Probably in recruiting, but that was like in one ear and out the other. That's one of the reasons that I liked and still to this day love Coach Fulmer so much. He was the only one that I actually felt like was telling me the truth.
1: Yeah.
0: You can't tell a high school kid at quarterback, if you come here, you're the quarterback. You're the starter.
1: Right.
0: You can't tell us. And I was young. I was a 17-year-old senior, a 16-year-old junior. So, like, you can't tell a 16-year-old they're good enough to play big-time college football, like, responsibly.
1: But how many coaches do?
0: Oh, buddy, every one of them except Fulmer. He said, I don't have the quarterback I need to win a championship this year, and that's what I want to do. So I'm going to bring in you, and I'm bringing in two. So there's honesty, right? Mm-hmm. There was no, like, me and someone else. And it was actually my dad called Danny, and Danny said, well, Eric, if you're not good enough to beat out another kid your age there at the exact same amount of time, then, you know, meh. Kind of like, and I was like, good, okay, you're right. Don't be afraid of a second one. No, I'm afraid of that. Let's go. And then he said, I'll give you reps with the ones in training camp. And then what you do with that
1: is up to you.
0: It's up to you. But he goes, you're going to get a chance to go out there with Michael Munoz at left tackle and 2 5-star caliber running backs and all the good players in the world.
1: All right.
0: Don't get killed in training camp.
1: We will speed round through some of the rest of the questions with text box as we wrap up Ask Us Anything Thursday. The Eric Haines Show as we return next to Service Plus Garage Doors.
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7: A better life with Dr. Sanjay Gupta.
8: Few people now have asked me about a TikTok trend that they've come across. It's called 75 Hard. The challenge was created by entrepreneur and author Andy Frisella, who calls it a, quote, transformative mental toughness program and an Ironman for your brain. So here's what it entails. Eat a structured diet with no alcohol, drink a gallon of water, read 10 pages of nonfiction, take a progress photo, and complete 2 45-minute workouts, one of them outdoors, every day for 75 days. Quite a challenge. We asked CNN fitness contributor Dana Santis about this, who reminded us that sustainable fitness isn't about punishment or proving discipline through extremes. It's about building habits that integrate into your lifestyle in a way that feels supportive and repeatable. If you ask me, that's going to be the key to long-term success. I'm Dr. Sanjay Gupta, helping you live a better life.
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0: You know, Fricky from the Sports Animal Cumulus right here in Knoxville asked a good question. How many passes did you catch? Well, that answer is easy. Zero. And one rushing touchdown, and it was put to me, no matter how many times I tried to get a throwback in, that I broke too easily. You're very tough, and you're very fragile. Like, some guys get landed on, and they get up. I got landed on, and bones popped out and broke. Like, it's true with a lot of athletes.
1: Should have drank more milk.
0: I guess.
2: I knew that was coming.
0: Maybe that's it. I think it's a flexibility issue. I think people that don't get hurt in football are flexible. And I am wound as tight as anything that you can.
1: Yeah, I mean, that's probably a good point, but I do need to see the milk data, too.
2: Yeah.
1: I mean, it'd be a good study just to find out. I don't know. How milk consumption among athletes and injury.
0: First flexibility.
2: Oh, we had, when Dobbs was here, there was a biomechanics professor that said, the reason why he's so tough is he is flexible when
0: not
2: he falls.
0: Not durable.
2: He takes
0: tough implies that just because my bones broke, right, I literally played fine. With a broken.
2: But he didn't get hurt when he fell or got hit because he was flexible, and his flexibility combined with his athletic ability.
0: Well, short of Peyton's neck problem that has nothing to do with flexibility.
2: Yeah,
0: that's why he was always. I mean, that dude could put his hands flat on the ground when he would stretch.
2: Vicky asks, Brian, have you been around the Lady Vols much? Are they excited to get started? I'm excited for them. I have not been able to. They have done all of their off-season stuff during the mornings. So I haven't had a chance to get over and see any of it. The latest session they've had that started was at 1 o'clock, and now that was based on everybody's summer school schedule. So hoping to get over there and see some things here in a little bit. Going to have to cover up the logo on my sleeve because they're not allowed to, can't wear any of this into the building anymore.
0: Oh, yeah.
2: So, but looking forward to getting out to see them. And I think
0: I'm not employed, so I'll wear whatever I want.
2: Fair. Bud said, if you've never heard the story Bill Anderson told about Doug Atkins when he was trying out for the Washington Redskins, you should look it up. It's hilarious. I remember that. I don't remember all the details, but there's a YouTube video of it, and it's fantastic. All right, speed round a few here.
0: I'll be fast.
2: Eric, what do you think of the new Adidas uniform? Steve,
0: don't care.
2: And a couple
0: cool.
2: other people are back.
0: I'd say I don't care. As long as it looks like us, I'm good with it.
2: Okay.
0: That's all that matters.
2: They don't move the meter for you.
0: Yeah.
2: Okay.
0: And I would, hold on. It would if I'd go, that's a Tennessee, that's us?
2: Yeah.
0: There's been a couple of those or like that I've been like, that doesn't look like. So like as long as it looks like us, then I don't care. And after talking to the lady you had on the other day.
2: Yeah, Alicia Long.
0: Yeah, after you had, yeah. We had Alicia on and you always talk about how Tennessee looks the way Tennessee wants to look.
2: Yep.
0: I'm good with it.
2: It's part of doing it yourself is that you get to do that. All right. Spur asks, what's your max ball speed at UT? My arm's still bruised from hound dogs.
0: Oh, yeah, that was great. He caught the first couple I threw, and then I actually cocked back and about killed him. I don't remember, but we didn't track ball speed, man. The farthest I ever threw a ball was 74 yards. That's pretty far.
2: Yeah.
0: It's not an orange. I didn't could never throw an orange 100. Well, actually, I don't know. Never tried because that's dumb. Who cares how far you can throw an orange?
2: Michael said, what was it like going to class after a big win or a terrible loss? What were students and professors like?
0: Big win, yeah, let's go. Bad loss, brutal. Mm-hmm. My voicemail used to get full from different fraternity brothers on campus every time we would lose.
2: Oh, no.
0: I mean, I like now.
2: They've been visiting the campus.
0: But see, now everyone's like, "Oh, I got a death threat," and like that's a serious thing. I'm not like devaluing that.
2: Right.
0: If I went back from 04 to 07 and listened to my voicemails, I bet there was hundreds.
2: Wayne asks, "What would you say to DGG in order to lure him away from Ohio State?
0: Be a legend forever. If your plan is to go play somewhere for 3 years and then go to the NFL, then." It would be a whole lot more fun to come back to a place where you are a forever hero legend, not just another guy on the sideline with 40 other first-round draft picks that Ohio State fans don't even really remember or care about. Like, give it 8 years. Ohio State fans are not going to care about Travion Henderson.
2: Well, I think it's one of the things that Alvin Kamara's told him about coming back is every time I come back, it's a big deal because I was kind of a big deal here, but now we're having NFL success. Everybody, this is whole.
0: That's the answer, man. And, I mean, I know he's from Canada, but from Canada to Chattanooga, mm-hmm. you know, it's like he'd be a hero here.
2: Brandon asked, did Ainge have a clutch receiver he preferred to throw to, or was it spreading it all out all over the field?
0: Different types. I mean, like Swain was great. Gosh, Swain had the best hands of any of them. He wasn't as fast as Meacham. Brett Smith was awesome on third down or in the red zone.
2: Acrobatic catch.
0: Yeah, like if Brett knew there was a chance the ball was coming to, like a good chance it was coming to him on first and 10 on the 25, you'd get a good route.

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1: Since?
2: Yeah.
1: But I don't know that we've actually had one as good as that. Maybe if I would have had, like, the – who were the ones JG had? Remember the – I mean, they're all NFL players. Was it Cal? No.
3: Yeah, Marquez North. And you had Juwan Jennings, and you had
1: Well, he had – did he have Callaway, Jennings,
2: yeah, Marquez Callaway. That's who I'm trying to think of.
1: Marquez Callaway, one, yeah. Josh Palmer, and Juwan Jennings at the same time. Oh, gosh. I mean, that's pretty dang good, too. Maybe better.
2: Bryson says this year's team feels a lot like that 04 team. Experience.
1: Pause. Pause. We had one of the better defenses in that era. Mm-hmm. Our defense was ridiculous. We had two All-Americans on the offensive line. And then solid other guys, like NFL players at the other spots. Mm-hmm. And 2,000-yard rushers. It didn't matter if you had Gerald or Cedric in there. You could hand the ball to them, and the first guy wasn't going to tackle them. So now I will say this, similarity wise, we're going to have a good enough defense and kicking game and run game that whoever the quarterback is should have opportunities to have a lot of success. I agree with that part of it, but I don't know that we're going to be able to go on the road and play a top five team or play a top five team, top 10 team here and score 19 points and win.
2: Yeah.
1: I don't know. Like, so I would pause on that a little bit.
2: Nate Amen has officially signed with the Milwaukee Bucks. They posted a photo of him holding up a number 15 jersey.
1: That's cool.
2: A few minutes ago, he'll join their summer league team here in the coming days. All right. One more. Bruce asked this, the loss that hurt the worst.
1: Oh, SEC championship game by far. That was the only game I got to play. I helped get us to another one my freshman year, but I didn't get to play in it. I was hurt. So the only chance I got to play for a championship, I had a big part in losing. That one still hurts.
2: Hey, the Spurs TV play-by-play job is open because Jacob Toby was fired this morning after having an affair with the sister of a Spurs player.
1: Oh, you're sending in your application?
2: Absolutely. San Antonio is awesome.
1: Charlie said, me too.
2: We'll come back. 865-656-9900. 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
4: Correct.
13: And it's awesome.
4: It has all the bells and whistles. So you can check your door from your phone anywhere. And if it's for some reason you left it open, you can just hit the button and close it. It's got a camera on it.
13: You know what was kind of cool? The other day I left the garage door open and the video caught the stupid raccoon that goes in my garbage cans all the time. It was always knocking him over, and I saw him. And, I mean, this thing's a bear. This is, like, the biggest raccoon. And I don't have a – I have a regular gun. I don't have, a neighborhood gun. I need, a BB gun to just shoot
4: this. Now you know what
13: thing.
4: He looks like.
13: Yeah. He's huge.
14: That's fair. All right. And then, also, you're hiring here at Service Plus.
4: We are.
14: You're looking for somebody who, preferably with experience, but you'll train the right person because this is a family-owned and operated business. You guys work like a family, and you're looking to add to the family.
4: We are. We're hiring. Actually, we're going to be hiring at least two, maybe three installers for garage doors. We prefer experience, but we will train because sometimes when you get an experienced guy, you may bring some bad habits with them.
14: Which it's like quarterback coaches with quarterbacks.
13: Yeah, I'll tell you what.
4: But, yeah, we'd love to have people come in and apply. We're actually looking for three, so we need to fill these trucks. We need to get going and get some people in here.
14: SPGDhiring@gmail.com.
4: Correct.
14: We'll talk more about this deal and what you guys can do, but right now it's 11 o'clock on a Thursday, which means thanks to another locally owned business, Hound Dogs, it's time to play Florida, Alabama, or Georgia.
13: Yep, and they still have some Nike stuff they're trying to get rid of. Literally just trying to get rid of it. I'd go in there, and if you have a little one, boy or girl, they have a tremendous on-site kids Tennessee clothes. A lot of places don't. If you're looking for the actual from preemie to 4T, 5T, they have a lot of different things. Church dress to playground clothes, they got it all.
14: Florida, Alabama, or international?
13: Oh, wow.
14: Eric loves the international, so I've gotten a small treasure trove of international that I'm ready to use, at least some of. So Florida, Alabama, or international? Alan, would you like to go first or last?
4: That's fine. I'm fine. I'm good either way.
15: Some sounds like multiple, guys.
13: I think so too, Charlie.
14: Story number one, Florida, Alabama, or international? Man arrested after fighting deputies in alligator-infested canal. Man arrested after fighting deputies in alligator-infested canal. This happened in Florida, Alabama, or international?
4: Eric's cheating. He's looking at your.
13: I didn't even mean to. But it's actually this one would be crocodile.
4: Oh, then it's international.
13: No, this is if it were international. This is either Florida or Alabama. It could be either one. I'll go Florida because I'll take the bait.
4: Yeah, I'll say Florida.
14: Says Florida, Charlie.
15: Yeah, I mean, canals are in, Florida and Europe, and I don't think they have alligators in Europe, so this is probably not international, do they? They might have alligators, maybe, in a zoo?
13: No, man,
15: I don't know.
13: It's
15: probably
13: crocodile
15: not.
13: Everywhere else, isn't it?
14: Crocodile Dundee's in Australia.
13: Crocodile, yeah, but South America, crocodile.
15: This Europe. Is Florida. This is a layup.
14: Yeah, I thought I'd get you with the, is he doing the alligator because it's Florida, or doing the alligator because it's not Florida, and you'll think it's Florida, but this was in Flagler. The Florida man was arrested after allegedly fighting deputies trying to pull him from a snake and alligator-infested canal. Deputies conducted a welfare check on Ryan McMinn, age 47, who was found lying shirtless in an elementary school back on July 3rd when deputies approached. McMinn ran away. The Emergency Communications Center then received a report from a resident claiming that a man was crawling around her backyard and trying to climb up the side of her house. Upon spotting the deputies, McMinn jumped into the canal and began swimming away after multiple attempts to get him out of the water. At one point, he was being chased by an alligator, but somehow got away. You usually don't get away when you get him in the water. Anyway, he was arrested.
4: I can imagine living in a house right there.
14: Nice. You know, you walk outside and you see a snake and you go, oh no, and you walk the other way. Walk outside and see an alligator? Mm-mm. Nope. Moving back up north. All right. Story number two, Florida, Alabama, or international? Man arrested after assaulting someone with two seagulls. Man arrested after assaulting someone with two live seagulls.
13: He has one in each hand. He's double fisting seagulls.
14: But the birds are okay, by the way.
15: So this is a guy that is trained, or at least knows enough about birds.
13: Seagull trained.
15: I mean, he has the ability to use them for his own warfare.
13: Unless they're pets.
15: I thought like crows were really the only birds you could teach to attack for you.
14: Attack crows?
15: You never heard of attack crows?
13: I have never heard of an attack
15: This is like a separate thing, but if you have any crows in your area, backyard, whatever else, you want to befriend them. This sounds silly, but they do remember faces, and they will form friendships with humans and help them out. So,
13: feed the crows. Nope.
15: Take care of your crows.
13: No, you wrist rocket, shoot marbles or rocks at them.
15: No, because the crows
13: shoot the gun.
15: The crows chase off the other birds for you. So, like, if you have
13: birds,
15: if you
13: are
15: got
13: cool.
15: So if you have crops or you know, small livestock or something, and you got eagles or hawks that are coming down to try to eat them, or you got, you know, birds that are eating up your crops, your crows, if you befriend them, will protect your crops and animals and chase the other birds off. This happened international, though. This was Canada.
13: Yeah, this is international for sure. Seagull fighting.
4: Did you throw in international? I'll say international.
14: Yeah, this happened in Scotland. I'm going to read this exactly as the Scottish website has it, because their phrasing makes this. Oh, I forgot to do them in
13: It's okay. You'll remember on the third one.
14: All right. Police in Oban, Scotland charged a man with assault after he allegedly grabbed two live seagulls and attacked someone in the street outside a railway station. The incident took place at Queen's Park Place on June 27th, but the circumstances of the assault have not been fully reported. The Oban Times posts that the man was not arrested at the scene, but instead conveyed home while further inquiries were carried out. And later charged.
13: That's fantastic.
15: So
14: there's no word on the well-being.
13: How did he get his hands on
15: them? Well, that's like, did he catch them? Did he have them? Did he own them? And when you say attacks with seagulls, like, did he walk up and fly off of his arms and they go attack? Or was he just holding them and beating them with a bird?
14: Next paragraph in Scottish type, you'll hear some answers here. There's no word on the well-being of the victim, but the seagulls were said to be uninjured. The seagulls of Britain and Ireland offer ubiquitous, if often unwelcome, companionship to anyone near the sea, but they usually assail humans under their own agency, not as improvised weaponry, after being grabbed and swung.
13: Oh.
14: So he apparently just, they were
13: he
14: coming near
13: him.
14: He
13: had
14: some bread. He probably didn't even need the sunship.
15: So he was just swinging goals.
13: Just swinging goals, man. What are you in for? Swinging goals. Yeah, man, me too.
14: The newspaper offers this advice, quote, if you're contending with seagulls, experts recommend issuing commands in a stern voice. If seagulls are stealing your chips, try shouting at them. Research shows physical violence is not a necessity, and as they are wildlife, harming them is unlawful.
13: And that is why Scotland is not going to win the FIFA World Cup.
14: If there is an established defense methodology against seabirds wielded as melee weapons, though, it's yet to surface in the search results, unquote.
13: Those are my people.
14: Last one. Give me a little bit of it.
13: I'm too sick, dude. Or not sick. No, allergies make you sick. It wouldn't hit today.
14: All right, last one. Florida, Alabama, or international? Masked man arrested in series of street takeovers. Masked man arrested in series of street takeovers.
13: Now, Alan, there's been a couple street takeovers in Seymour. There's been a couple in the North City. There's been a couple all over the world.
15: What's a street takeover?
13: Charlie, you don't know what a street takeover is?
15: I kind of do. Maybe. I don't know.
13: I don't actually know. My question was going to be, until I started talking, what's a street takeover? So.
14: They were closed off a main street and started drag racing while people were still on it.
4: Alabama.
13: That would be Georgia. That's not an option today. International. Come on. Have you not seen Fast and the Furious?
4: Really, it could be anywhere right now.
13: Fast and the Furious. Since Athens isn't an answer.
14: I was at the Target on North Shore the other day, middle of the day, like not even at night, middle of the day, and these two souped-up Dodge Chargers just go out to the park next to the Taco Bell and started just spinning donuts. Cool. And I was so rooting for one of them to, like, pop a tire, but it didn't. They did, like, five donuts and then
13: I've been known
14: off.
13: To do that when it's icy. Mm-hmm. Yeah. I drive a truck, so.
14: Also, tires are expensive, so I wouldn't scope. Charlie, what do you think?
13: I know.
15: I gotta go international here because I'm sticking with the sum and not A. You know, I think maybe he accidentally gave too much away when he said sum, so international, please.
13: Drag racing international.
14: Yeah, this happened in Miami. A man accused of participating in street takeovers in Miami that injured several people, including a deputy, was arrested on Tuesday. Damian Alvarez, age 22, was charged with drag racing on highways while masked. According to the sheriff's office, there were two street takeovers on Miami-Dade, one near Doral Country Club and the other in northwest Miami. An arrest report said deputies were able to identify Alvarez as the driver of a vehicle doing donuts in an intersection. The report said he was wearing a ski mask while participating in both takeovers.
13: Dude, they have your license plate.
14: During the street takeover in Miami, a deputy was injured after the suspect launched fireworks at them. And it explodes.
13: He's got some firecrackers, fire dudes.
4: Hey, I get that because I was the closest one, right?
14: Alabama's
4: closer
14: to
4: international.
13: Oh, yeah, 100%. You definitely win. You definitely win.
14: Oh, that means you win today, and that's how we play Florida, Alabama, or Georgia. You can win if you call Service Plus Garage Doors because whether you need service, something just isn't working. Something isn't working right. My house, the challenge we have sometimes is the two little things at the bottom that have to line up don't always line up after the garage door has been shaken. And if your garage door is shaken, you don't have to live that life.
4: And we can fix that for you.
13: That's Alan. That's the quote of the all time when we were explaining this to him. And he goes, "You guys know you know somebody. You don't.
14: Yeah.
13: You don't have to live like that anymore.
4: Put up with it.
13: Yeah. No, you don't either. If you're out there listening. And from the hiring standpoint, you know, our job, Brian, we travel around all over East Tennessee from Johnson City to wherever the further south
14: North
13: we
14: City,
13: did.
14: Sweetwater, yeah.
13: Yeah, so I mean, like, and we run into, you know, like, not just local businesses, but a lot of local businesses. Most ran pretty decent. This is as good as any of them, Alan. What you and Debbie have done here over the last 17 years and with plans not to go anywhere. From a hiring standpoint, if you're looking for something dependable, career that you can learn in, and just send them an email, man.
4: Yeah, we've been in business 17 years, and our employees, a lot of our employees are 5 years and up. We've got two that are under that we've hired in. But, yeah, we've done something right. Our employees are sticking around. So we've got 8, 9, 10, and a 15-year, and then 2s and 3s. So,
13: yeah, that's awesome.
4: But, yeah, we've done something. I've been out in the field. I've been in the business since 88. So I've been out in the field, so I know how it is as a tech. So this company's run on a tech perspective. So I can take care of people. We take care of people, make sure they're happy.
14: Yeah. And a big new showroom coming soon right next door because you're a Seymour-based business. You go all over East Tennessee, based here in this community, and expanding to invest in this community.
4: Correct.
13: And yeah, it's sweet.
4: We hopefully we'll be ready to go in September. I mean, I've delayed it a couple of times. But hopefully we'll be ready to go in September, open that up. And when we do, you guys will be up there welcoming everybody.
14: And
13: that's awesome.
14: If you're looking for a new garage door, nothing adds, few things add more value to the home than the new garage door. 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
4: we can
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13: We appreciate you.
4: Thank you all. You guys do a great job. I can't wait for Call Your Shots next month so I can make something from that meal.
13: You hear that, Charlie?
14: See if we
4: homework. We haven't made anything in a while.
14: We need
4: to make something gross.
15: I will come up with something to put you to work then.
4: Let's do it.
13: Oh, yeah, Alan's like, the grosser the better.
14: Look how happy he is at this. This is how happy he is when he makes customers happy, but it's also happy when he's talking about, here comes peanut butter and pickle.
4: Well, we've just been serving
13: peanut butter
4: breakfast
13: pickle was good.
4: The last couple times.
14: It's been delicious.
13: Peanut butter pickle was actually good.
14: It was better than I thought it was going to be.
4: Was.
13: Alan, I made one at my house.
4: Thank you all. Appreciate it.
13: See you, dude.
14: We come back here to Service Plus Garage Doors on the other side. 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

0: Time to go inside 100 days to college football, ladies and gentlemen, right here on the EA show.
1: So, FBS's best position groups in 2026 is rated by CBS. What they did was we're putting together a college football super team based on position groups.
0: Pick this O-line from this team, this tight end group from this team, this Correct. Wide receiver group from this team. Yeah, okay.
1: CBS picked Tennessee for one of the units. Which one is it, Eric Ainge?
0: It's either linebacker, O-line, or wide receiver.
1: Quarterbacks are Oregon, Dante Moore and Dylan Raiola.
0: Yeah, I mean, they got a backup that's played a bunch of football, and he's pretty good. Not great, but good enough.
1: Ole Miss is their running back room. Ahmad Hardy would have put Missouri over the hump, they said, but Keewon Lacy leading the way. And Mekhi Frazier coming in from Michigan State, who was Spartans' leading rusher last year. They also brought in Joshua Dye from Southern Utah. Wide receiver, Indiana.
0: They loaded up.
1: Tight end, Georgia.
0: Yeah, that's an easy one.
1: Offensive tackle, Texas. Interior offensive line, Ohio State. Edge rusher, Miami. Defensive tackle, Texas Tech. And linebacker, Tennessee.
0: I can see that.
1: The narrative says this. The Volunteers have the deepest linebacker unit in the country. Edwin Spillman, Jeremiah Telander led Tennessee in tackles last year, both back in 2026. Yet there's a real chance neither starts due to the presence of Arian Carter, expected draft pick who returned to school because of injury, and Penn State transfer Amari Campbell, a four-star out of the portal, whose total 179 tackles and 9.5 sacks over the last two seasons.
0: The fact that we were able to bring in Campbell, get Carter to come back, and retain the whole linebacker room basically otherwise is something that when we're flying sideline to sideline, even when someone gets hurt and just tackling people, Josh Heupel deserves a lot of credit for that.
1: They go on to mention Jaden Harmon, Jaden Perlotti.
0: Perlotti might end up being better than any of them someday.
1: And the narrative continues, quote, that's a loaded group for a defense that's expected to run a 4-2-5 the majority of the time.
0: So, but here's the thing. Yeah, probably. But also, if you play anybody that's going to try to run the football, we have some guys that could easily nickel. Like you could put Perlotti out there and in a zone blitz. He's not going to be able to go play man, but you could have a package where you had three true linebackers out there. Spillman's pretty fast too. I wouldn't be surprised if we had a certain. We're playing a team, and I don't know what we're going to do today. And I remember Spurrier used to do this, 7 DBs, Spur package, when he was at South Carolina. I don't know if he did it at Florida. We put 7 DBs out there. And then literally your linebackers were just – and you took your strong safety and your free safety, and you put them at linebacker, assuming they were, like decently sized. And then you got 4 corners out there. Good luck throwing the ball. That was the thought. I could see us having a package where we go – with 4 or 5 of the, all those guys out there and just say, we're going to put our best tacklers on the field for this package. And it's not going to be often. And Knowles, you're not going to know when he's going to do it, but he's crazy like that, like actually. So these guys will find the field.
1: Are you surprised at all that they're listing Tennessee as the unit they would put?
0: There's no way that Tennessee has, let's say it's Arian Carter and Campbell. That's not the best two middle linebacker duo in the country. They're both B pluses to me. Really good, like NFL player. A B plus for me, a linebacker, I'm calling you a top 3 or 4 round draft pick potentially. That's not the best two starting middle linebackers in a 4-2-5 in the country. Probably not even in the top 5 or top 10. Top 5 anyway. But when you look at the depth of ability and talent and speed and different things that they could bring to the table, I don't know that there's definitely not a deeper room. So I think it looks like we get the nod for depth.
1: Yeah.
0: And that's so important.
1: All right, welcome back. Tyler Waddle, join us. Upset of the week is straight ahead, live from Service Plus Garage Doors on the Eric Ainge Show.
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4: MLB scores from a busy Wednesday around the diamond. The Atlanta Braves back in the win column. 3-0 winners over the Pirates. It's Joey Bart. Two-run homer is the difference. The Nationals, they outclub the Astros. 8-2 winners in D.C. They take the series. C.J. Abrams, Luis Garcia each hit their 20th homer of the year. The Blue Jays blank the Giants 10-0 as Dylan Cease takes a no-hit bid into the ninth inning. Elsewhere, the Rays top the Yankees in a battle atop the AL East. 3 straight wins for the Rays. They blank the Yankees 3-0. The Marlins 2-0 winners over the Mariners. The Minnesota Twins walking off the Cleveland Guardians on an Allen Rodin game-winning single. Cardinals beat the Brewers 5-1. Red Sox shut out the White Sox 5-0. And a late night, it's the Dodgers walking off the Rockies 4-3. More EA Show with Brian Rice on the way next. Have a terrific Thursday. I'm Charlie Collier.
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15: A Better Life with Dr. Sanjay Gupta.
16: For more than a decade, the Environmental Working Group has put out a list of the so-called Dirty Dozen. These are the non-organic produce contaminated with the highest levels of pesticides. Well, this year, spinach topped the list, followed by kale, collard, mustard greens, strawberries, grapes, nectarines, peaches, cherries, apples, blackberries, pears, potatoes, and blueberries. Now, all these fruits and vegetables are part of a healthy diet, so no one is saying you shouldn't eat them. Point is, though, you could consider buying these items organic if and when you can, and then taking extra care when you wash them. The FDA recommends rinsing all fruits and vegetables, even the ones that are organic, under running water that is slightly warmer than room temperature. Don't use soap, bleach, or any fancy produce washes. I'm Dr. Sanjay Gupta, helping you live a better life.
17: If I had to guess, you're probably looking for more content. What's up, Tyler Ivins and Tyler and Will Afternoons? 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
20: Temperatures are warming into the upper 80s with spotty showers and thunderstorms this afternoon, but on Friday, we'll see the rain chance increase. From the WVLT First Alert Weather Center, I'm meteorologist Megan Dusmall.
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25: This has been a fun show, but I did just learn something.
1: Yeah?
25: Brian is yet to see the Norway-England AI videos on Twitter. Charlie, you've seen them, I'm assuming, correct?
1: Mm-hmm.
25: With the
26: AI videos?
25: Yeah, where they're
26: no,
25: where it's
26: I block
25: like
26: any account that tweets anything with AI.
25: Okay, well then I'll just explain it for both of you.
1: Yeah,
25: it's them getting off the Viking ships, like it's like you're watching some like medieval movie, and they're like tapping their shields, and there's 10,000 more, you know, England, you know, soldiers, and David Beckham's riding the horse, and they look all fancy, and Norway is just getting off the ships ready to die, and it's awesome. Go Holland. I should probably ask Tyler Wyatt if I'm going to lose my bet because I picked them.
1: Well, you could ask him, but Tyler Wyatt joins us now for episode of the week on the Stanley Fenton Gates Hotline. Tyler, we're going to talk a little bit of a couple of college football futures for Tennessee, but give Eric the good news or bad news on it.
25: So, Tyler, good morning. How are you? Good afternoon, I should say.
26: Just another year where I'm not the World Series main event champion. So other than that, Eric, everything's fine.
25: Oh, well, that's fine. You still probably walked out of there with more than you walked in with, so that's not a big deal. Okay, I have a four-game parlay, because there's only four games being played. I have France to advance, Spain to advance, and Argentina to advance. And then I did the maybe dumb thing, and I picked Norway to advance over England. Do you think I will win my $116?
26: Well, you did the really dumb thing would have just been including England and doing the really, really super
25: I would have made no money.
26: favorite parlay. So I like the fact that you did include a $1.80 underdog in Norway. I love the Norway attack. It's a team that's just really, really fun and easy to get behind, and you know, it's always fun to root against England this soon after the 4th of July. So I like it, actually, though. I do think Spain – I like Spain to win. They're the team that offers, I think, the most upside in terms of value. France in the 150 to 170 range right now. But you got Spain and, you know, Spain a little over 3-1, 3.5-1 to win the World Cup. But, yeah, I like your parlay. I do think that okay. – The three favorites you mentioned win, and I do like the Norway contingent to put up a fight against England, and I like them to come out on top. So I do think you got a winner there, Angie.
25: Let's go.
1: Tyler, I'm just going to turn it over to you for my question. Pick your favorite of the futures that they have released on Tennessee football from a numbers standpoint.
26: Yeah, so we talked, I think, first week of May. We previewed some of the odds culture lines, and we had a couple of those locations wrong. We had Alabama, a 6.5-point favorite, but we had that listed as being on the road, as well as the LSU game at 8 being on the road. Those are in Knoxville. So we adjusted those. Alabama comes to Knoxville, the 1.5-point favorite. Odds culture number on that one is Tennessee. -0.5 point. So we were happy to take a point and a half there with Tennessee at home. Texas comes to Knoxville as a 6.5-point favorite. These are all available at DraftKings right now under the Games of the Year tab, under the college football option. Our number on that one was 8.5. No play for me. Would need to see probably 5.5 or 6 even before I would consider taking Texas. But, you know, the fact that Texas is a favorite here, they're one of the names that are the first couple of names to be mentioned to win the national championship. Tennessee at A&M, DraftKings has 8.5. Our number on that one was 9.5 when we previewed it a couple of months ago. No change there for us. Wouldn't play that one. But LSU, 1.5 at Tennessee. Obviously, the storylines with Lane Kiffin returning to Knoxville. This is a number that we make LSU 1. But my favorite play out of all of the DraftKings games of the year lines for Tennessee, they have 3, Brian, against Vanderbilt. And our number on that one was just under a touchdown. We had just over 6.5. Tennessee 6.6. So very happy to take Tennessee at a field goal against the in-state rival Commodores. I do think Tennessee will win that game. Obviously, a lot of things can happen, you know, just the second week of July. But I love Tennessee -3 at Vanderbilt. The limits are low on the games of the year lines. They'll let you bet a couple $100. But I think Tennessee -3 at Vanderbilt's a steal. I do think we see that number nearing a touchdown or larger as we get towards the end of the season there.
1: Charlie?
2: So Tyler, out of these games of the year odds that you've given us in these six games, which one do you think ends up being the biggest difference between the line right now in July and the line when we actually get there?
25: Yeah, that's a good question.
26: I could see the LSU number moving. They do have a 4-game. Everyone in the SEC has a tough stretch at some point. Their 4-game schedule involves Tennessee, and I could. It's the latter part of the rough end of their schedule. I could see them having a ton of momentum going into that game, and that being a huge game that LSU would need to win in Knoxville, you know, to continue their college playoff berth and to stay in the hunt for a national championship. But I could see that number going up considerably, where LSU we see is maybe a, you know, north of a 3. I think we could get to 3.5 or 4. So I do think that one is the likely one that we see some movement in. Texas early in the year, I don't think we see a ton of movement there, barring a major injury at the quarterback position for Texas, probably at Tennessee. I'm not sure that it matters the quarterback. You're not going to see a ton of movement in that number before then. Alabama. You know, maybe you could see that one to, you know, creep up towards 2.5 or 3. You know, oddsmakers really don't love, you know, you don't see a ton of movement from 1 to 2 a lot. It's normally they'll leave it around a pick or a half a point or 1, and then, you know, they move it to 2.5 or 3. You don't see it move to 1.5, 2, 2.5 often. I don't think we see a ton of movement there. A&M, I guess A&M could maybe stumble out of the gate. They're, you know, they return a lot of production. They're going to be a team favored to make the playoff out of the SEC. But I don't think we see that one go up above double digits. And I don't think we see it creep down, you know, below a touchdown. I feel like that number, you know, they're about a touchdown or just over a touchdown favorite, I think, at home. So I think that number is pretty fair. But, yeah, I think LSU is one that you could see. And then Vanderbilt, I do think we could see Tennessee, you know, a touchdown or higher favorite as we get towards the end of the season. I think, you know, obviously a lot of time. That's the furthest game out on the schedule, so more things can happen than we could see. But absolutely the one that sticks out to me is the LSU game. I think you could see oddsmakers have that one at 3 or 3.5 as we get into the latter part of the schedule.
25: What do you think about if Texas beats Ohio State? And all the hype, you know, that they'll have in week 4.
26: You won't see a ton of movement. I don't think, just because it's such a large number right now. I think it's 6.5, key number 7.
25: It's a home
26: they'll be
25: game.
26: Very hesitant to move across 7 and give volunteer backers 7.5. But yeah, I think you could maybe see that one maybe go to 7, but 6.5, 7, 7.5. To move through that number of 7, you would have to have, 1, either a large amount of money, or 2, something substantial happen in the first 4 weeks. A win being against Ohio State would certainly be one of those things, but I think you would need multiple things before you see that number get up, you know, to 8 or 8.5, which is where we have the number. I do think it's, you know, they are a talented team. It's early in the season, you mentioned, but a lot of unknowns, certainly, you know, just four games into the slate.
25: Hey, from the secret text line, our good buddy Scott Simcox wants to know, A, when you're going to grow up and be a big boy and get a putting green from him like I have, and B, when we're playing golf.
26: TBD, tell him, TBD.
25: love you, Scott.
1: Tyler, how can people find out more about your work and contact you if they're interested in some information on the numbers?
26: 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Shoot us a message. World Cup coming up to the end. We got the Open next week, and then you know, football season obviously will be here before we know it. Lots of it doesn't matter what app you like, DraftKings, FanDuel, whatever, plenty of choices to bet college football right now. But if there's something you're looking at, shoot us a message, tag me, do whatever you got to do. Send me what you're thinking about, and I'll break it down, shoot you all the info I have. And hopefully we can make together a positive financial decision, Brian.
1: So I always appreciate the time each Thursday. We'll talk to you about more of those futures next week.
26: See you, boys.
1: That's Upset of the Week. That's Tyler Wyatt. We come back here to Service Plus Garage Doors, wrap up with this edition of the Eric Haines Show.
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16: For years, we've been talking about both the positive and negative effects of being on social media. And I would say, by and large, for older adults, social media is net positive. Not all positive, but net positive. Helps them keep in touch with friends and stay social. But for younger people, social media use, especially heavy use, tends to be net negative. In fact, according to this year's World Happiness Report, youth who use social media more than 5 hours a day reported a lower level of well-being. And researchers who study this sort of thing found that many teens wish these platforms didn't even exist, and yet they can't seem to stop using them. Experts we talked to largely suggested two things. Ideally, along with your friend group, take some time offline. Also, try to recurate your algorithm so it shows you posts that'll make you feel good. I'm Dr. Sanjay Gupta, helping you live a better life.
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0: It's that time, boys and girls. It's time to find out what we learned today and go chumming with Charlie.
1: It's brought to you every day by our friends at Sweet Peas. Thursday is a great day at Sweet Peas. And here's why. Half-price ribs, dine-in only, at half-price ribs, and smoked meatloaf day. 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Sweet Peas, corner of Tassel Pike and Jacksboro Pike, Fountain City across from Pratt's Country Store. Sweet Peas, still smoking after 20 years. Charlie, what do you have for us today?
2: Well, I'm glad that you asked, Brian Rice. We have soccer again today.
1: Oh,
2: we're
1: boy.
2: Back now. Final eight teams, four games over the next 4 days to set the semifinals. It starts with France and Morocco tonight. And we're not betting on it. I just wanted to let you know.
1: Appreciate that.
2: Gotcha. Anyway, now
0: France is going to win.
2: We're betting on some baseball today, though. Get out of town game for the Braves today against the Pirates. It's been an interesting series with the Pirates dominating game one, then the Braves got the shutout last night. But Bryce Elder on the mound, I know that Braves fans hold their breath when you hear those words. Mitch Keller on the mound today for the Pirates. He's had an up and down year, more down than up. I think that these teams explode today on a pretty warm afternoon in Pittsburgh. Ball should be flying. It's a Pirates team, too, that has no bullpen, especially end of a series. They really give up some runs in those later innings. And Braves lineup historically has been pretty good against Mitch Keller. So going to go over 9.5 runs there. And that is how we chum.
0: Did you see the dude that had 10 RBIs the other day?
1: Yeah, it's pretty remarkable. It's that was the first time in more than a decade, I believe. It was pretty sweet.
2: Speaking of baseball.
1: Yes.
2: Did you know that James Wood, national star player, has almost double the amount of runs as the player with the second most runs of the MLB?
0: That's incredible.
2: We already have like four guys that have hit career highs in offense this year. The Nationals signed zero position players over the offseason and went from the 20th best offense to the number one offense right now. Man, mm-hmm. Coaching.
0: You might get another championship there.
1: I'll take it.
0: Oh, wait.
2: I might be able to watch August baseball and be interested, and that's enough for me.
0: Yeah. No, that's cool, though. Offense is fun. I'm happy for you, Charlie.
2: We learned yesterday afternoon some of the details of some of these jersey sponsorship patches that have come out. And I know we hit on the Big 12 Monster Energy thing a lot yesterday, but it did have me thinking, did the Big 12 accidentally devalue the advertising space for the other like 14 schools that haven't inked deals yet on their jersey?
0: Probably.
1: Yeah.
2: I mean, why would Kansas is getting $5 million a year. Like, why would anyone else pay $5 million a year when it's just diluted by a company that paid less than that?
1: Yeah, I think they greatly undervalued that sponsorship deal by trying to wrap it all together and sell one big deal for football, men's, women's basketball. I think that was a huge mistake on their part.
2: Speaking of Big 12 media days, by the way, we hit on that a little bit earlier. Rich Rod's crazy idea with some realignment, that's maybe a good idea. That's what we learned today. The Cincinnati, Texas Tech drama is not going away either.
1: Yep.
0: Nope.
2: Scott Satterfield told The Athletic at Media Days that Texas Tech reached out to Brendan Sorsby about transferring in the middle of the 2025 mm-hmm. season for Cincinnati, violating the NCAA's tampering rules, and now he's raising a stink over that. So Cincinnati might be getting investigated for potentially knowing about his gambling and letting him play anyway, but they're not letting Sorsby and his Texas Tech recruitment go away anyway.
0: So I struggle with this. Because everybody's done this. Not everybody does this, but everybody's done this. The tampering, the phone call, the call the guy you recruited. You just are checking in with the dad. Hey, how's it going? How's the freshman year going? You're on my mind today. Like, even that's emotional tampering. That's not an offer, but that's emotional tampering. And everyone's done it. So, like, when you hear people like Kirby Smart say, I'm fine with our own rules. I don't believe people like Kirby Smart want to tamper.
1: No.
0: They do not want anyone calling their players, and they don't want to have to call anybody
1: else. They
0: want to
1: make the season the season. Yes. Make the season the season.
0: We can do it a year at a time. We can do a roster a year at a time. We can play it all the way to the end or until we lose the last game we play. That's what I actually think. It's like no basketball coach wanted to pay 10 years ago, $100,000 in a cash duffel bag to get a 5-star basketball player. But you know what? If you wanted him, you had to, so you did, but you didn't want to.
1: But I think, again, this is why people are mad at Texas Tech. It's not the money. It's not the building a super team. It's not anything else. It's the same reason why people in sports were mad at Michigan when they did the spying thing.
0: Yep.
1: Everybody tries to steal signals in that situation. Everybody tampers over here. Not everybody
0: does that.
1: Goes send somebody on the road to steal signals with video.
0: To video.
1: Not everybody makes deals and forces players to sign agreements with 2 months to go in their existing season. And says, you can't go back to your school. You can't tell them about this. Sign now or it's gone.
0: And a bunch of players sign it. Yeah, because it's a lot more money than they're making.
1: If
0: no one wants to have to do that.
1: No, and nobody else. I think not only do they not want to do that, I think there are a whole lot of coaches who are saying, I'm not doing that. And my issue with it is not just that I'm not willing to do it, but you're trying to screw up the season that we're having now by worrying about next year.

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1: That.
2: Yeah.
1: And that's why Texas Tech. They're willing to do it. They're willing to do it at that level, and that's fine.
2: I'll be curious to see what happens with it.
3: So I would imagine every college football coach, if you said, you lose your job. You are right. Not hireable, show cause, like, get a lawyer, no one's going to hire you. It can't happen. And everyone went, whoa, okay. If you call a player on another team during the season, you have to wait, and then everybody gets to call when they get to call. And if an agent contacts you, or anyone in your administration, and you do not immediately turn that agent in within an hour of fielding that phone call, you're fired. Done. Like, just like, you might as well have killed somebody. Like, if they did that, I think college coaches would be like, deal, huh? You guys hear that? Anybody calls us, here's the number. You call them immediately and say, this number just called me. I don't know what it's about. Research them. They just called me about a player. I don't know. I just hung up. They'd say, deal. We'll take that. And then they'd say, training camp starts in how long? We get to go coach the year. And then decide who we want back and what we need to go get. The portal's not a bad thing. NIL is not a bad thing. It's Texas Tech doing things within the realm of this that makes it so gross.
1: The outliers are always the ones that ruin it for everybody. And Texas Tech is the outlier in this world.
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1: We appreciate it. Appreciate Alan and everybody here at Service Plus having us out here today. Thanks, Jay Lyford, for getting us set up. We will see you tomorrow. I'll be on Sports Amble. Oh, yeah, we need to draw two finalists from Big Ticket.
3: Don't turn us off yet, Charlie.
1: We got Vicky Wolver of Seymour. And
3: Eric. Sandy Donahue.
1: Sandy Donahue.
3: Go, Charlie, bye.
1: See you tomorrow. Time we said goodbye.
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15: Osteoporosis affects millions of people in the United States and around the world. 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

0: Good Thursday afternoon. Welcome into Josh and Swain. Thank you for being with us today. We are very excited to be with you for the next 3 hours. On another beautiful day here in East Tennessee, we are getting closer to Tennessee's football season. Before that, of course, Tennessee opening up fall camp and to the big ticket giveaway. We are counting down the days with qualifying opportunities. Saturday at the Southern Life Expo at the Knoxville Expo Center, we will give away season tickets for 6 different sports: Tennessee football, men's basketball, Lady Vols basketball, baseball, softball, and the Knoxville Ice Bears. There will be 6 season ticket package winners. But to win, you have to qualify. And you have an opportunity to qualify today on Middlebrook Pike at Food City. We are set up inside at 9565 Middlebrook Pike. We'll be here until 3 o'clock. We would love for you to stop by. Great place to shop. Certified Angus beef set up for you right here. They are the home of Certified Angus beef at Food City, which is also bringing the big ticket to you along with Low T Center. We are set up to the side of the Starbucks when you come inside to Food City. Take a right. You'll find us with big ticket registration here at Food City, and we will have the grand prize giveaway coming up on Saturday. The Southern Life Expo, by the way, free to attend, as WIVK is putting that on this year at the Knoxville Expo Center. It's from 9 to 4 on Saturday. We'll have Saturday Sports Talk set up there as well. So WIVK and Sports Animal Forces, along with News Talk 98.7, coming together on Saturday. Today, giving you an opportunity to register. We have just a couple of days to go until the giveaway. Stop by and see us here at Food City. You can say hello to Jason Swain, a VFL and former Tennessee wide receiver. Stop by here. You might get the real inside scoop of what's coming with the apparel, who's going to start at quarterback, what David Gabriel Georges has already decided. You might get that inside information if you stop by here and talk to Jason Swain in person. Swain, good afternoon. How are you?
1: Yeah, I can tell you what he had for breakfast. I think he had some Cheerios or something.
0: Well, I hope it was eggs. Sourdough bread is in right now. Maybe a little avocado and berries. That's what the internet tells me every day I need to be eating. You can get all those supplies right here, by the way, at Food City.
1: You definitely can get that. I think I'm going to sign up for the big ticket. Name, address, Neyland Stadium, phone number, 555-5555. That's what everybody says on the television. Birthday, 727-84. I think it's time for me to win this thing.
0: Ooh, you're going to stop by and drop off an early birthday gift for Jason Swain.
1: Well, I need to find a way to get some baseball tickets, man, because, ooh, those things are tough to get.
0: They can be.
1: Yeah, for sure. So,
0: happy birthday to John Wilkerson, by the way. Birthday boy, the voice of the baseball Vols.
1: Yeah, man. He might get a little birthday present as a Cleveland Cavalier fan.
0: They are hopeful up there.
1: They are hopeful.
0: One last run, part 3.
1: Yeah. All right, we can't mention LeBron James at the beginning of the show. It's always at the end of the show. But, man, it's good to see you.
0: Yeah.
1: Shout out to VFL Films, the Tennessee media team. They did it again.
0: I don't like it.
1: They did it again. What? Wait, huh?
0: I don't like it.
1: What you mean you don't like it?
0: I watched the dark mode video earlier today. We talked about the video team at Tennessee football. Noah Halford, he shared last night, I saw with the teaser of the video, that he said, this is the best video I've ever made. I watched it today, and I can't speak to all of his work, but I'd say it has to rank up there because it is such an impressive video, and it is, again, a kick to my confidence as a member of the media. I don't have these skills.
1: That's okay. Can he do what you do?
0: Stumble through radio shows and...
1: No, only a few people can do what Josh Ward can do. Your boss is listening, Josh. You don't want to come across as being...
0: That's a good point. I need to sell myself a little better.
1: Replaceable, yeah. So, did you
0: get my NIL game up? No, Noah cannot do what I can do.
1: Exactly.
0: Few can.
1: Exactly. Josh, did you know something about the video that stands out to you?
0: I see a black jersey. I see a logo with the Power T, Adidas, and the SEC. And I see TK Keys. What else do I see beyond that?
1: You might be the worst detective in the history of law enforcement. You should never be an officer. Ever be a police officer. So your days of maybe wanting to be Matlock, you are no Matlock, sir. Nowhere close. You're not Sherlock Holmes.
0: Am I more Barney Fife than Andy Taylor?
1: You are Barney Fife. Oh, my gosh. You can't pick up on the clues there, Josh Ward? What's going on, man? Are you sleepy? Do you need some coffee? Got some Starbucks right here. Do you need a shot of espresso?
0: Well, that's typically the case, yes.
1: That's the only thing you notice, Josh.
0: What?
1: You didn't notice the jersey number, man, of TK Keys?
0: Number 5.
1: Was he wearing number 5 this spring?
0: Was he not?
1: No, sir. He was not. No, sir. He was wearing, what, 80?
0: Oh, that might be right.
1: Yeah. So, TK Keys is rocking the number 5. He went through a little jersey number change. Come on, man.
0: Hey.
1: So, that means that whoever wore 5 last year, Redarius Jackson, will have a different number, too. There's only one single-digit number that looks to be available that makes sense with Redarius Jackson. Come on, Josh. What number would you think that is?
0: Well, I'm taking a look. See, number 6. Is he one over 5? Is he going Kobe over Jordan on this one? In the battle for the starting position,
1: where is
0: opposite Mike Matthews?
1: Where is Redarius Jackson from?
0: Also, a quick 20-second timeout. Tap the shoulders.
1: You don't have any more, Chris Webber.
0: you're the numberist on the show, so we're playing your game, okay?
1: But that's the first thing I noticed.
0: Uh huh.
1: When I saw the video,
0: I get it.
1: Oh, that's TK. He's wearing number 5. Redarius Jackson from Sheffield High School in Memphis, Tennessee.
0: Right.
1: What number did he wear in high school? He wore number 3. Number 3 is open.
0: Number 3 is open.
1: It was open, but now Redarius Jackson is going to wear number 3. TK Keys wear number 5.
0: You could also have a DB wear number 3. You know where I stand on the duplicated numbers. Not the biggest fan, but I've already lost that battle many times.
1: Yeah, I mean, it don't bother me as long as you don't have both of them play on special teams and it costs you a penalty.
0: Right.
1: Like, don't do that. That's Dooley-ish, okay? Please don't do that. But whatever you have to do to get players on campus, it's what Pete Carroll did at USC. Hey, you want your number? Cool. Come on. You'd be right next to the other number 1 in the locker room.
0: Does this make you more excited about TK Keys, the fact that he's wearing the number 5?
1: No. I was already excited about him.
0: Okay.
1: But, I mean, it is a great number. It's my high school number.
0: Yeah, that's what you wore at Grissom.
1: But I was already excited about him. I watched his film out of high school. I watched him during spring, and he was probably farther along than I was as a freshman. I mean, I was pretty good as a freshman, but
0: Get it twisted here.
1: Yeah, I mean, that's pretty good. But he's farther along, and I'm excited about what he can do in this offense and his skill set. I mean, it brings a different element to this passing game. So, yeah, I'm excited about him. I don't think I'm more excited about him because of the jersey reveal, but it is pretty sweet. It's pretty sweet, Josh. It's pretty sweet.
0: Over, under 21.5 receptions this season for TK Keys.
1: Oh, 20 receptions. 20. Josh, what are you doing, man? You think you slick? I know I had 21 receptions my freshman year.
0: I thought we were doing comparisons here in the first segment of the show.
1: I was told it was like a freshman record at the time.
0: 21?
1: Can you do something for me? Yeah. I was told that. I don't know how it could be with so many great receivers, but there was a lot of guys who redshirted. And
0: maybe, I mean, more than 20 receptions in a season is impressive. Doing that as a true freshman, darn good.
1: Yeah. I talked to Casey Clawson today, and I probably should have asked him why he ain't throwing the ball to me more. Could have had 31. So he can possibly have over 21 depending on how early he gets in this season. And the door's wide open for him to take over that third spot. But it's going to take for him to really have a great fall camp. And it has to be undeniable, because what you don't want if you're trying to get over 21 receptions, if you are TK Keys, is you don't want to split time with two other guys or three other guys. That's going to dig into your touches and your catches. So I'm going to say under until I see something otherwise. Under for right now.
0: By the way, I'm not the only one trying to be slick here in the first segment of the show.
1: What you mean?
0: Everybody catch that? What a name drop. I was talking to Casey Clawson earlier today.
1: That's my guy.
0: He's Vol royalty. Mount Rushmore quarterback conversation.
1: That's my teammate.
0: I know.
1: It's not like I'm name dropping Peyton. I didn't play with Peyton. I think I can mention a guy I played with. I was also talking to Jabari Davis on the way here, too.
0: Gator killer. A couple of Gator killers.
1: Yeah.
0: As a matter of fact.
1: I was talking to both of them before the show this morning. Why didn't you say I was name-dropping Jabari? You don't think Jabari's on Casey Clawson's level?
0: I think he is.
1: You heard that, Jabari? Josh Ward throwing shade, trying to be slick.
0: I think anytime Jabari Davis or Casey Clawson roll into Gainesville, Florida, the residents lock their doors and hide in their closets.
1: They know what to do.
0: Because they know trouble's in town.
1: Even alligators hide.
0: Yeah.
1: You best stay in that pond.
0: They are underwater. They don't let those eyes show up.
1: You better stay in that water. Casey and the juice is here. They coming to take those teeth. Take them out. Make some new shoes. You better stay in that water. But black jersey reveal.
0: You excited about it?
1: Yes.
0: Okay. Nothing surprising happened with the uniform. I think what's more impressive is the video reveal, not the jersey itself. Jersey looks good, as expected.
1: Nothing will come close to the Venom reveal. So, like, the bar is so high. Anything else they do, it's great. But it's not close to that because it was so amazing. It took over the internet, inside of sports and outside of sports. But it was still a great jersey reveal. They are the best. VFL films are the best. And I know Barry and Link, very, very proud of the work that's being done since they retired. So proud. I know they are.
0: 865-656-9900 is how you can join us on the show. Brian asked in the text box, do you think we can get LeBron over here in Memphis?
1: Nah.
0: Reserve that Hyatt penthouse suite for him.
1: LeBron doesn't even like to play away games there.
0: No, he does not.
1: I'm
0: guessing he's not impressed with the golf scene enough.
1: No.
0: Although they have a big tournament out there in Memphis every year.
1: No, I don't think you got a chance to get him. So that's okay. You got Cam Boozer and you got Jamal Mashak. That's all you need.
0: At Vol in the text box, what I caught, Josh, was Swain saying, yeah, I was pretty good as a freshman. Did you not catch that? Oh, I caught it. Not as often as Swain caught balls his freshman season, 21 of them.
1: I mean, there's no reason to lie.
0: As a freshman and highly touted prospect in the 2003 signing class. We have Michael's text, all caps, Juke Harris, baby. So we've heard from Brian and Michael, rival audience members of Josh and Swain. We want to hear from you this afternoon as we continue at 865-656-9900. Jason Swain is here at Food City, 9565 Middlebrook Pike. We'll be here until 3 o'clock with free registration with your opportunity to sign up with the big ticket. We'll have two qualifiers at the end of today's show for the grand prize drawing coming up this Saturday. 865-656-9900 to join us as we continue the conversation. And we have seen a roadmap that has been put together for Tennessee football to the college football playoff in 2026.
1: Ooh, I like this.
0: We'll talk football, we'll talk recruiting, we'll talk sports news, and we'll do it between now and 3 o'clock at 9565 Middlebrook Pike at Food City today on Josh and Swain.
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0: This is Josh and Swain. Thank you for being with us every day, presented by Junk Be Gone. Hope you're having a great afternoon. We'll be with you until 3 o'clock on Middlebrook Pike. 9565 Middlebrook Pike is the address where you can find us today at Food City. We're set up inside. 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Find us next to the Starbucks. 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I had to double check. I was correct in this. Had a mishap a couple of weeks ago, Swain, citing something from Michael Bratton, who does a great job with that SEC podcast. Although the last mishap was not all my fault, I will take the responsibility that's necessary.
1: Are you making excuses?
0: No, we don't do that on the show.
1: Okay, that just sound like it.
0: We do not complain, and we do not make excuses on the show, even when others' mistakes might affect us.
1: Gotcha. Detective Ward.
0: Michael has predicted that Tennessee will make the college football playoff this season.
1: I saw that, man.
0: Tennessee goes in with an over-under of 7.5 wins, and the working belief is that you need 10 wins to get into the college football playoff. Maybe that's not the case this year, but you go in thinking, hey, we need to get to 10 wins in a 12-team playoff to make it in, because really you need to be one of the 11 best teams to make it in the playoff. Michael said he has Tennessee making the college football playoff this season, doesn't even think it's a hot take. You're not going to find many people with this prediction, but Michael Bratton made it on that SEC podcast.
1: Josh, do you like compliments?
0: I don't know that I receive them often enough to have a good answer for you, but yeah, I like to think that I like compliments.
1: Well, we all like compliments, Josh.
0: Sure.
1: I like a good compliment. I don't remember last time I've had a good one either, but like, compliments feel good.
0: Sure.
1: Until you feel like you're being, that your intelligence is being questioned or challenged.
0: Yeah, you don't want to be patronized.
1: If I say to you, Josh, man, those are some nice shorts you got there, man. Those are new. They look awesome. Shirts look great. But, hey, Swain, thanks, man. Thanks for the compliment. If I start to tell you how tall you look, how I feel like you can play in the NBA, how you would be a great goal line receiver to throw a fade route to, that is not a compliment, Josh. I'm starting to insult you a little bit. I feel like this with Michael Bratton. We have an over-under of 7.5.
0: Yeah.
1: And you mean tell me that it's not a hot take that Tennessee is going to make it to the college football playoff? Come on, man. The take is a little warm.
0: Take feels warm, yes.
1: I get it, because we're going to love you. We're going to love you as Tennessee fans. We like this. We like it when the media members talk good about us. We like it when you talk about us, period, because we engage. I'm not saying I don't believe them. I'm just saying it is a hot take. And that's okay. Is that?
0: That's R.T. Tyler.
1: Is that R.T. Tyler right there I see in person?
0: He's rolling through.
1: Hey, Tyler. You ready to sign up for the big ticket? I got these vault tickets for you. I mean, not for you, for the family.
0: By the way, yeah, not to get too far off track, but our working theory is proving true. Tyler wants to be a Tennessee fan.
1: He wants to be.
0: When the big ticket with Tennessee season tickets is near him, it's like a magnet.
1: He's trying to get these tickets.
0: He wants the tickets.
1: He's trying to get these
0: because tickets. He wants to experience.
1: Hey, you should have saw him try to avoid eye contact with me.
0: Yeah.
1: I saw him walk by. And I looked right through his chest, and he tried to avoid eye contact with me. I see you, Tyler. I see you creeping over here next to this box trying to get these vault tickets. You ain't slick. You ain't slick at all, man. But, yeah, I think saying Tennessee going to the playoffs, I think that's a little bit of a hot take.
0: I think it's a hot take.
1: Yeah.
0: It's at least a very bold take. Right now,
1: absolutely. With so many questions.
0: With the questions in the schedule.
1: Because this team can be better than last year's team and right. Have the same record or have a worse record. This team could be a nine-win team and still not make the college football playoff. Like, that's possible. It's possible.
0: I do wonder, I mentioned a moment ago, I believe you have to go into the season thinking, got to get to 10 wins based on what we've seen the last couple of seasons.
1: Yes.
0: And the fact that it's still a 12-team playoff. If we're talking 16-team playoff, different conversation. Or, obviously, 24.
1: Well,
0: could I be wrong because the schedule has changed with a 9-game conference schedule? Will SEC teams, will their records be viewed differently than we've seen the last couple of seasons? And a 9-3 record with a 10-game power conference schedule, could that get you in? Maybe I'm wrong on that. Maybe 9-3 is more on the table to get in the playoff this year than we've seen the last two.
1: Well, this is the year I think you see a 9-win team from the SEC get in. The question is going to be which one, because I think there may be a few. I mean, there may be a logjam of 9-win teams inside of this conference, and then it's going to come down to resumes. It's going to come down to a tiebreaker. It's going to come down to the eye test. And there's going to be someone left off, and there's going to be a coach that's going to be crying on ESPN, sound like Keith Sweat, trying to make their case of getting to the college football playoff. Like, it's going to happen. Can Tennessee be one of those teams? But the target has to be 10, like it has been the last couple of years. 10 wins is a target. That way you don't have to worry about a tiebreaker. You don't worry about having to put your future in the hands of voters. You get the 10 wins with the 9-game conference schedule, you should be a lock as an SEC team. You should be.
0: So a schedule that includes Texas A&M on the road, home games against Texas, Bama, LSU, on the road against South Carolina and Georgia Tech, and a few other power conference opponents as well.
1: Listen, you go.
0: Can you win 10 games on that schedule?
1: You win 10 games on that schedule, you deserve to be a top 3 team in the country.
0: Yeah, Tennessee would be ranked high, and Josh Heupel would be very much part of the Coach of the Year conversation, I have to imagine.
1: Oh, yeah.
0: With a freshman quarterback and coming back from the way they were the season before, facing a much tougher schedule going into the season. Yeah, Heupel would be getting a ton of praise, deservedly so, if they can figure out a 10-2 season with this schedule, with these question marks again going in.
1: He goes 10 wins this year with a freshman quarterback in this schedule. He deserves for a kid that's born at UT Medical Center to be named Heupel. First name got to be Heupel.
0: What about Josh?
1: Everybody's named Josh. That's not unique. We're naming the kid Heupel. That's his first name. If he can win 10 games with this schedule with a freshman quarterback, there's going to be a kid named Heupel, first name. He's going to go to Farragut.
0: Come on.
1: Yep.
0: Come on. Believe the hype.
1: Yep. Because that's going to be very, very, very difficult to do. And like you said, we're talking Coach of the Year conversations for sure. Coach of the Year conversations for sure.
0: 865.
1: National.
0: National. Probably some national love in that.
1: Yeah, national love. Not just SEC, national love. Sorry, go ahead. Give the people the number again. My bad.
0: Randall says, quick, Swain, get the hammer. Tyler has a fly on his head.
1: You know, this is just a coincidence. He always comes to this food city for lunch. Always, man. Don't worry that the big ticket is here. Chance to sign up and win free Tennessee football tickets, basketball tickets, baseball tickets. I mean, he can get away with being a Tennessee basketball fan or baseball fan because, hey, he's not a Bama basketball fan or a Bama baseball fan. He's just a Bama football fan.
0: Derek believes Michael Bratton has been partaking in substances that may or may not be legal depending on where he is.
1: Everybody can't go 10-2. Everybody can't go 9-3. Everybody can't go to the playoffs in the SEC. Like, I want to know, all right, Mike, and I appreciate his work because he works his butt off.
0: Yeah, works very hard.
1: Who do you have in the SEC going to the playoffs? Because if you were to ask me, all right, pick your teams this year from the SEC that you feel like will go to the playoffs, I would say Texas. I would say probably Texas A&M. I would say Georgia. I would say LSU. Like, those are the four teams that I would put in front of everyone else. And then the other ones could be Alabama, could be Tennessee. But the four teams I mentioned would be the ones that I would have as a lock.
0: What do you think about it? 865-656-9900 here on July 9th, less than 2 months to go till Tennessee opens up the season. We are now less than 4 weeks until the start of camp. Michael Bratton, that SEC podcast, predicting Tennessee goes 10-2, makes the college football playoff.
1: So last year you had Bama, Oklahoma, you had Texas A&M, you had Georgia, and you had Ole Miss, right?
0: Mm-hmm.
1: Those are the five teams from the league last year that made it to the playoffs. This year, four or five range. I would take the four I mentioned, and maybe a Bama, maybe a Tennessee. I would give Tennessee probably worse odds than Alabama, but yeah, like, we can expect those number of participants from this league.
0: Why not the Volunteers? We'll continue the discussion. A look at some of those individual games that Tennessee would need to win to have a shot at the playoff this year. As we continue the conversation at Food City, 9565 Middlebrook Pike. We'll be here until 3 o'clock with big ticket registration. 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
4: U.S. men's national team forward Christian Pulisic sustained a bone bruise and microfracture in his lower leg in Monday's loss to Belgium in the FIFA World Cup round of 16 and will be sidelined for several weeks. Pulisic sustained the injury early in the second half when his foot struck a defender's leg while attempting a shot. He was subbed out and missed the remainder of the contest. Pulisic ended the World Cup with no goals and one assist and is expected to miss 4 to 6 weeks. The World Cup quarterfinals begin today with a matchup featuring two heavyweights. Morocco, a team that made the semifinals 4 years ago, will take on France, which was the runner-up in 2022 and the champion in 2018, led by Kylian Mbappe, who has 7 goals so far in this tournament. Kickoff is set for 4 o'clock. Major League Baseball games for your Thursday evening, 6:45, Marlins take on the Mariners, A's get the Tigers, 7 o'clock, Reds host the Phillies, Cardinals get the Brewers at 7:45, Rangers get the Angels at 8, 9:45, Diamondbacks get the Padres, Giants host the Rockies. I'm Joel Silverberg.
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31: Temperatures are building into the upper 80s for today, watching spotty showers and thunderstorms in the afternoon. But Friday, we're alerting you to some storm chances and heavy rainfall moving through. First round will be in the morning and then breaking into more scattered activity heading into the afternoon, bringing heavy rain across East Tennessee. From the WVLT First Alert Weather Center, I'm meteorologist Megan Desmal.
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0: I'm Josh Ward, 9565 Middlebrook Pike, where you can find us. Take a right when you come into Food City. Take care of your grocery shopping needs. Certified Angus beef here for you and big ticket registration. Before we get back to Tennessee's 2026 schedule, we were talking about legends at the University of Tennessee. Odell texted and said, I met Mr. Heath Shuler in Georgia by accident. He's Tennessee royalty also, right?
2: That's facts.
0: No doubt about it.
2: That's facts.
0: Odell said he's the reason this Louisiana native is a Vols fan, even before I moved here. Yeah, Heath Shuler is on the list of players I think we have a responsibility to remind the young folks about.
2: Yeah, one of the nicest dudes ever, too.
0: For sure.
2: Yeah,
0: for sure. I think in basketball, Allen Houston is there now, and Bernard King has been there a while. When we talk about the all-time greats, if you're not starting the hoops conversation with Bernard, then
2: yeah,
0: you got to back it up. With all due respect to all of the players that have played Tennessee basketball, Bernard's one of the great scorers of all time. And when we talk about quarterbacks, we had that Mount Rushmore conversation last week or 2 weeks ago when we were at the Shrimp Dock.
2: Yeah.
0: And they left Heath off. And I think we need to back it up here.
2: It's tough, man.
0: Yeah.
2: It's tough.
0: Yeah, not an easy conversation to have. But, yes, Heath royalty at the University of Tennessee at that quarterback position. For sure. Appreciate Tyler Wyatt always helping us out with numbers. Crunching them on our behalf. So you want to go 10-2 this season if you're Tennessee? Well, you have to win some big games. We all recognize that.
2: Mm-hmm.
0: As it stands right now, these are odds. This doesn't tell you what's going to happen, but it kind of gives you an indication of where one team is versus the other going in before the season. DraftKings has Texas, a 6.5-point favorite at Tennessee. Alabama, a slight favorite, just 1.5 over Tennessee. A&M, this is the biggest spread. A&M at home would be an 8.5-point favorite against Tennessee. LSU, like Alabama, just a 1.5-point favorite against Tennessee. And then a closer spread on the road, Tennessee -3 at Vanderbilt. So the Vols would be a favorite in that game by a field goal going in. So that tells me all of those are winnable games. Now, winning all of them would be a big task, but none of those games are out of reach going in. The toughest would be Texas A&M, which also backs up, I think, what we've said here in the last several weeks. If you look at the schedule going on the road against what will likely be a talented and physical football team with an experienced quarterback in Marcel Reed, that's a tall task in November going to College Station. So is playing Texas at home, but that game's at home. So is playing Alabama and LSU at home, but the oddsmakers say less than a field goal going in. It's a toss-up, essentially, against the Tide and against LSU.
2: Why can't Tennessee be last year's version of Oklahoma? Think about it. When we had conversations about the teams that can make the college football playoff this time last year, who was really talking about Oklahoma? Their schedule wasn't the easiest. I think their schedule was harder than our schedule was in 24 and 25. But they beat Michigan. No slouch, but they beat Michigan. They beat Auburn. They lose to Texas. They go on the road. They beat South Carolina. They come into a hostile environment in Neyland Stadium. They beat us. And then they beat Alabama at Alabama. They beat LSU. They put themselves in position going on a run during the season. Shaky quarterback play, injury at the quarterback position, but they leaned on their defense. They ran the football. They got explosive plays when they could, but they found a way to be 1 point better in some ugly games. And if you're Tennessee, I think looking at Oklahoma last year, you want to be like them. Because no one's going to pick Tennessee to get to the college football playoff the way that no one picked Oklahoma to do it last year.
0: So last year, that is an interesting comparison, because last year preseason in the AP poll, Oklahoma was number 18. But if you look at their win total, so we mentioned Tennessee's is 7.5 right now. Their win total, depending on when you looked at it during the summer, went from 6.5 to 7.5 based on what I'm finding there. So very comparable. And you mentioned the schedule. Their schedule was so tough that despite being a preseason top 20 team, their number was way down because of what they were having to face. They overcame those odds.
2: Yeah, I mean, you look at John Mateer, even though he wasn't a freshman, he was playing with a thumb or without a thumb.
0: Yeah.
2: And so he was managing that while at the same time the defense was taking over. And so if you're Tennessee at the beginning of the season, and I'm not saying that this year's team is anything like the 98 team, but remember how the 98 team was constructed and the worries going into that season about the new quarterback. If the defense can just hold on at the beginning of the season and carry the load while new quarterback gets into his rhythm and the passing game gets going and you get the running game going to take pressure off T. Martin, that will buy you some time for that quarterback to find his rhythm in the middle of the season, and that happened. If you can buy some time with Georgia Tech, with potentially Texas, where special teams shows up, running game is good, defense is good, where you're able maybe to get a touchdown or something on special teams, like the Mississippi State game, where you're able to do that a couple times, then you just never know. You just never know. But this team could be OU. They could be OU. You never know.
0: Okay, so you are on board and we have you on record.
2: Nah, I'm on record saying what I just said. I'm not going to even go along with what you think you about to try to do, Josh. You're not slick.
0: What did I just say? I just said you're on the
2: record. I'm not on record saying that we're going to the college football playoff.
0: Oh.
2: I'm saying that if you are Tennessee, why not be OU of last year? That should be your goal because you are ranked around the same preseason, that 18 to 25 range. And there were some questions at quarterbacks during the season. You have a defense that has some pretty strong pieces with the new staff. I don't think it will be as good as OU's because their front was so tenacious. But the running game and the defense and maybe the receivers can help the quarterback early on, maybe win some of those tough games to buy him enough time to get his rhythm, get his feet underneath him, and feel more comfortable. That's all I'm saying.
0: 2025 Oklahoma is a good comparison and goal to strive for this year if you want to be a team that can make it to the college football.
2: That's all I'm saying. That's all I'm comfortable saying today.
0: 865-656-9900. Quite comfortable inside where
2: Tyler,
0: we are.
2: You can only fill out one, okay? You can't fill out 10 trying to increase your chances.
0: Did you see him write Go Vols on his
2: he's trying to fill
0: sign-up
2: out,
0: sheet?
2: He's trying to fill out like... You should have filled out like three or four of them.
0: Look at this. SEC Brothers coming together at Food City.
2: He's using different names.
0: On Middlebrook Pike. We're here until 3 o'clock with big ticket registration. Thank you for being with us. Jason Swain is here, VFL, former Tennessee wide receiver. I'm Josh Ward. We'll continue the conversation every day presented by Junk Begun on Josh and Swain.
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16: 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I'm Dr. Sanjay Gupta, helping you live a better life.
17: 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I think Spain's dominance continues in another defensive game. Belgium coming off their 4-1 win over Team USA. 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
1: Right this morning, and that appears to be cleared up. 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Take a seat, sir. We had a nice off-the-air conversation with Tyler. He's always very cordial and always good to talk some football with, but Swain did go 3-1 against the Tide.
2: Tyler's energy is not the same in person as it is on telephone. This was not a confident-sounding Tyler when talking about his Tide. It just wasn't. Now, we'll see if that changes once we get to the season, but he didn't have the same as he did on the phone a couple days ago.
1: That Bama game's a big one.
2: It's always a big one, but very important game. It is a critical game for Tennessee this year because you do play Texas. You do play Texas A&M, and they're going to have returning quarterbacks. Well, Alabama does not have a returning quarterback, so you're going to be in kind of the same boat as them playing a first-time QB, but they do have someone that each direction they decide to go, they'll have someone that at least was a part of the program last year and understands the offense. Now, George McIntyre does for us, but they have two of those guys they could choose from where we only have one.
1: A Keelan versus whoever's starting for Tennessee would be a fun young QB battle between Tennessee and Alabama. That would be a freshman versus a freshman. Well, back that up. I guess Russell and McIntyre are now
2: both redshirt freshmen.
1: Are they redshirt freshmen or are they just sophomores again? Because you have 5 years. How does that work?
2: I guess we're going to call them sophomores.
1: Okay.
2: Yeah, I guess we'll call them sophomores. I mean, academically,
1: they're about to be juniors.
2: Or we call them second-year players. I mean, it doesn't matter to me. Whatever you want to do, Josh. But, okay. Yeah.
1: Trying to get this figured out.
2: Yeah, they're second-year players, redshirt freshmen / sophomore. Yeah, whatever. So you think Russell – it's funny how you said Russell – will start, but you don't know who's going to start in Tennessee?
1: I said if he starts. Yeah. I don't know about Tennessee.
2: Yes, you do. You know. You know where it's trending.
1: Hey, I know a couple things.
2: What do you know?
1: I know we are at 13 days until David Gabriel Georges makes his announcement.
2: Oh, Josh.
1: I know that we are 2 days away from the big ticket giveaway.
2: Ooh.
1: We will have 6 different winners with season ticket packages with Tennessee
2: Ooh.
1: Football, basketball, baseball, softball, and the Knoxville Ice Bears coming up this Saturday.
2: I like how you did that.
1: At the Southern Life Expo. We are counting it down. We are at 27 days until camp opens up.
2: There we go. That's a countdown I'm all about.
1: That's feet on the field there, Jason Swain.
2: I'm ready for that. I wish we played a week earlier, though, so that way camp can start earlier.
1: Do you know if they have assigned the official fanner and Mr. for you, the person that walks around behind you at practice while you're watching with a fan and some mist that you stay nice and cool?
2: That's not necessary. Practice is in the morning. It doesn't get hot too much in the morning. I can handle that.
1: Okay.
2: And plus, I normally stand in the shade when it gets too hot anyways.
1: Follow the Mike Wilson. Just bring an umbrella with you.
2: That's what he does?
1: Yeah. Sun's out, umbrella's out.
2: I can't do that.
1: 2 hours to go. 2 hours to stop by here, 9565 Middlebrook Pike.
2: But yeah. I can't have anybody see me with the umbrella.
1: Oh, man, what I would give to have an image of that to post to social media. Yeah. I'd be looking for Erling Haaland-like engagement. We come back at Food City today with 2 hours to go on Josh and Swain.
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3: Former Dallas Mavericks majority owner Mark Cuban has filed legal allegations against current governor Patrick Dumont, accusing him of freezing Cuban out of real estate opportunities tied to the team's planned 2031 arena move. Shockingly, the filing also reveals Cuban was kept completely in the dark regarding the blockbuster February 2025 trade of superstar Luka Doncic to the LA Lakers. I'm Addie Bates.
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0: This is Josh and Swain. Thank you for being with us. Swain, we are at Food City today. We appreciate Food City and all the support with the big ticket once again this year. Food City, certified Angus beef, and Low-T Center making the big ticket happen. And this is appropriately placed. Thanks to Terrence for this one in the text box. I would put this in the classic category as well. So Food City and certified Angus beef making the big ticket happen. Swain, do you know how a hamburger introduces his girlfriend?
1: Tells her to say cheese. I don't know.
0: Meat patty. Jared chuckled at that one. He's holding it back and he can't.
1: Yeah, that's what he's doing. He's holding it back. Yeah, he's struggling too, Josh. He's having a hard time, man. It's not like he's in the class or anything. He can laugh out loud if he wanted to. He's not in church. He's not in class. Like, he could laugh out loud if he wanted to, but he's not. But, yeah, he's holding it in, Josh. That's what he's doing. He's holding it in because it's so hilarious. Yep. Meat patty. All right.
0: What do you think?
1: Sir, I think it belongs in the elementary classroom.
0: Okay.
1: I think it would get a really good response.
0: It's summertime. Kids are out. That one's for the kiddos.
1: Yep.
0: Driving around.
1: That's a good one. Meat patty. That's a good one.
0: So first day of school. We're coming up on a month, by the way.
1: I know it, man.
0: Kids are back in class. First day of school. You got a real zinger on them.
1: Yeah, throw that one at them. They'll be ready for the summer to start again.
0: Let's get back to the summer. We'll get back to football. Terrence, I liked it. That's a good one. 865-656-9900 to be part of the show. As we're in the transition time as well, we talk about players who we expect to emerge and step up and play bigger roles this season.
1: Mm-hmm.
0: They hope to parlay that into more opportunities in the future. Who performs well this season could have NFL draft opportunities coming up next spring. So when that happens, inevitably you run into players that maybe weren't on the NFL draft radar. You have some obvious guys, hey, this guy could be first, second, third round. But there's been some others that they jumped up, had a big year. We talked about Theo Jackson recently. He went from a guy that was talked about as somebody you hope can be a good contributor to being an NFL draft pick a spring later because of one season. So we were thinking about guys that had a big play, a big moment where that allowed them to shine, and that kind of parlayed an NFL draft opportunity that came next. A Jalen Wright, for example. You want to forget about that 23 Georgia game, but the highlight you'll remember, Jalen Wright against one of the best defenses in the country, running through them and away from them. And the NFL team saw that and said, he's an NFL running back. And he was drafted by the Miami Dolphins.
1: Yeah. That was the play and the game for Jalen Wright where I said to myself, that is an NFL running back. He has gotten himself drafted in a very good spot in the draft. That play right there. Some other plays that kind of come to mind. How about Cordell Patterson versus Mississippi State on the road where he reverses the field a couple times, scores a touchdown, and looks like he's running in slow-mo? Well, everybody else is running in slow-mo. I know he scored a touchdown the first game of the season in 2012 versus NC State on the go route where he didn't even know the play when he lined up.
0: Right.
1: But I think that play for me was like, oh, yeah, this dude is different. He is special. He is Reggie Bush, taller and stronger and bigger, cutting on a dime, doing the things that Reggie Bush did when he was at USC.
0: Yeah, that's what allows him to be a first-round talent. When you see that, there's a different level. When they say, hey, one of our first 15, one of our first 30 picks of the draft, you're going to be one of them because you're different than everybody else in this draft field. Patterson was that.
1: Had 195 all-purpose yards, 57 yards rushing, 25 yards receiving, but I had a lot of yards on the ground, scored a 98-yard kickoff return. But, yeah, that Mississippi State game on the road, I was like, yeah, this – This guy's different. He's a machine.
0: There's also the draft stock conversation. Whenever I think about one player making one play or just what he did in the game to change the conversation, Alvin Kamara 2016 against Texas A&M. Leading up to that, everybody recognized how talented he was. There were already complaints in Knoxville from Tennessee fans that he needed to get the ball more.
1: Yep.
0: What Texas A&M, what had happened leading up to that, required him to get the ball more. He did, and that was all NFL teams needed to see to know he was a guy that could be a difference maker at the next level.
1: Yeah, I mean, when you think about where Kamara went and how he was used his first couple of years and even used now, that game, I think, was a perfect fit for where he landed up, and that was with the New Orleans Saints and Sean Payton, the way he used him out of the backfield as a receiver. He was equally as dangerous as a running back as he was as a receiver in that Texas A&M game. I mean, he was doing it all. He was everywhere. No one could tackle him. First guy had no chance. It felt like his coming out party for sure.
0: From that team that season, he made several plays. I was thinking about Josh Malone over the middle with his touchdown where he ran away from everybody against Florida. In that big come from behind win. Yep. In the second half.
1: Yeah, Mike DeBoer dialed up a perfect play call versus man-to-man coverage. It was like a natural rub, and it created enough separation for Josh Malone to catch it while on the run. It was a great pass by Dobbs, and he was able to break away from the Florida secondary. When you think about the Florida secondary, you think of speed, you think of athleticism. If you can run away from those guys, especially 50 yards out, you have some real football speed. Josh Malone showed that on that play.
0: Yeah, isn't that an X's and O's, Jimmy's and Joe's combination where you recognize, okay, Malone's good enough. He can, if we dialed this up for him, he's going to beat what they have on the defensive side.
1: Yeah, I mean, I thought it was just a great play call, great scheme, and designed by Mike DeBoer, the offense coordinator. They got some criticism, like every offense coordinator, but Mike was really, really, really good, man. Rest in peace, Mike DeBoer.
0: Yeah. Does Juwan have one of those plays, Juwan Jennings? Because his career is kind of...
1: I think he does.
0: It's kind of separate into two parts, isn't it? Pre-dismissal, and then when he came back and who he became. But he made plays at different times during his career.
1: The South Carolina game in 2019.
0: See, that's what I was thinking of.
1: Yeah, where he had 170 yards of receiving yards, and then he had the catch across the middle where he broke several tackles and got into the end zone. That reminds me of how he plays now. You know, his time there with the 49ers, and he's going to do probably the same thing with the Vikings coming over from San Fran. But I think that play was, for me, it was a play that said, oh, yeah, he's going to play the next level.
0: Yeah, David texted in, Juwan Jennings not the most talented. I think about his play going up to catch the Hail Mary against Georgia.
1: Not the most talented.
0: Well, he isn't the most talented. He was a seventh-round pick.
1: That's not because of talent.
0: Well, it depends on, I guess, what you're looking at. But if you're looking at athleticism and the ability to go physically win...
1: I mean, we talking about a dude that...
0: I mean, he's not the most talented. He was a seventh-round pick. That's not a knock.
1: Yeah, but I think it was. I think character was a part of why he was drafted in the seventh round.
0: Yeah, but he didn't run the best time. He wasn't a speedster out there. He's a physical wide receiver. He knows how to run routes. He's not the most talented.
1: We can say he's not the most. He's not the fastest.
0: Yeah,
1: but we can't say he's not the most talented because the dude was one of the most talented quarterbacks coming out of high school. He switched positions at Tennessee and became one of Tennessee's best receivers. And then he was torching SEC defenses his time here. And then he was drafted into the NFL. Like, he was very, very talented. He's not the fastest. And also, the questions surrounding his character, I think, hurt him too. I think we can say he's not the most... He's not the fastest receiver, but he's definitely very, very talented. Very talented. Very talented.
0: Didn't have to be a knock.
1: No, I just want to make sure that when we're talking about a guy that got drafted to the NFL, you got to be talented to do that.
0: Right, right.
1: And I know we're not saying he's not talented, but I'm saying he was one of the most talented to even be in that position and do what he has done in the NFL. Even with his speed not being where it is, dude was one of the most talented. He was one of the most talented players we've had here in a long time.
0: Yeah, let's not get this twisted into these videos that have popped up on Twitter where some random Joes tried to do that LeBron workout.
2: To show
0: they could do what he did, all it shows is that they can't.
1: They can't do it.
0: I think to defend the texture, what he's doing is comparing Juwan to a Jamar Chase. Jamar Chase is at the top.
1: Okay.
0: When you talk about gifts and talent.
1: If you want to do that, then all right.
0: Yeah.
1: Yeah, okay.
0: Yeah, Jemai Meshack's not the most talented in the NBA. He was good enough to be drafted, and I think he could put together a good career. He's not Darren Peterson.
1: Okay.
0: I think that's what that means.
1: If we want to bring that type of context, I'll allow it, and I'll understand. But I just wanted to make sure that folks don't think that being drafted in the seventh round means you're not the most talented. You're still pretty damn talented.
0: Absolutely.
1: And you're still one of the most talented.
0: Yeah, absolutely. I'm reading into this, but I read the text as compared to
1: Okay.
0: Calvin Johnson.
1: Okay.
0: He's the most talented.
1: All right, now I'm with you. Okay.
0: Yeah. You're never going to hear me besmirch Juwan Jennings or any pro athlete when it comes to the talent they have. Brian Scalabrine's quote is absolutely true.
1: Yeah.
0: I'm closer to LeBron than you are to me.
1: That's right.
0: To the everyday Jim.
1: That's right.
0: For sure. Juwan Jennings, but you know what? That also reminds you how big of a legend Juwan is, because people are going to come to Juwan's defense very quickly when I don't think any offense was intended.
1: Yeah. I didn't take it as it was, offensive, but I just want people to understand you can be talented and impact the game and dominate the game without running a 4-4-40 and a 4-3-40. Like, there's different ways to take over games, and Juwan did that. And he's done it during his NFL career. Like, the fact that he's able to find separation and play the way he wants to play, impact games, even without having that speed, that says a lot about his game.
0: Yeah, he ran a 4.72 40 before the NFL draft and is now on, his third NFL contract now with the Minnesota Vikings. That tells you a lot about Juwan Jennings' ability to go play at the NFL level. 865-656-9900. No besmirching of Juwan Jennings on Josh and Swain. Let the record show that. We'll continue the conversation. 865-656-9900 if you would like to be part of it. Jason Swain is here, VFL, former Tennessee wide receiver. I'm Josh Ward. We're at Food City, 9565 Middlebrook Pike. We have big ticket registration. 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Six different season ticket packages. Will have six different winners this upcoming Saturday at WIVK's Southern Life Expo. As we continue the conversation on Josh and Swain.
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0: 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We'll be here until 3 o'clock. We'd love for you to stop by. Thanks to everybody who has done so far. Shout out to Diana, listening to the show.
1: That's right.
0: Husband was in earlier and said, hey, she enjoys the show, likes you guys.
1: Shout out to Diana, for sure.
0: Swain, our text box is a mix of dad jokes trying to, let's say, supplement Terrence's from earlier, as well as...
1: It wasn't bad.
0: No, I didn't think it was bad. Yeah. I thought it was good. And then other texts with praise and defense of Juwan Jennings. So that is our text box for the first half of hour number two.
1: Yeah, I mean... There's no reason to defend Juwan Jennings. I mean, he was a great player. All I was making sure is that we didn't confuse what a talented player was versus a fast player.
0: Yeah, maybe the better wording. This kind of reminds me of the Jalen Brunson conversation. We talk so much about his heart and his will to lead that it can lead to overlooking, he's pretty gifted as a basketball player.
1: Exactly.
0: He was a second-round pick. He shouldn't have been. He should have gone higher in the draft. But he is smaller than the rest of his competition, and all that other stuff is true. But he's also very talented, and Juwan is quite talented. Maybe the better phrasing is Juwan's not the most physically gifted. He's not running a blazing time. He has physical gifts, obviously, to play in the NFL. But I don't know what's worth continuing on with the conversation about Juwan. He's a terrific player. He's had a very nice career.
1: He beats you different.
0: Yeah.
1: He beats you different than what other receivers beat you.
0: Sure.
1: Jalen Brunson, he beats you different. Like, he puts the ball in the basket differently than maybe some guys. Some guys may dunk it more. They shoot it maybe more, better, because they're taller or they're more physical. But, like, at the end of the day, the chains move. The ball goes into the basket.
0: Right.
1: They just do it differently. Like, Juwan catches the ball, makes things happen for his offense, and it looks different than what T. Higgins does. It looks different than Ja'Marr Chase. It looks different than CeeDee Lamb. He just wins in a different way. And so, you know, there's this thought that, hey, you got to be a 4'4", 4'5", guy to play receiver. You got to be this certain height, this certain speed. And Juwan is like, no, you don't. Like, I can beat you with physicality. I can beat you with leverage and understanding how to move you where I want you to move with my shoulders and my eyes. I can understand coverage and where to be and where the help is. Like, Juwan is very, very talented. But, again, he wasn't the fastest, but he still won. And he won against faster DBs throughout his career, too. Take that, Jalen Tabor. So, he just won different. That's all.
0: Nathan in the text box, some would say Josh is not the most reliable source of information.
1: Now, who would say that?
0: Well, over the last couple of weeks, we've had a few different fine members of the audience such a thing.
1: Well, we just going to blame Michael Bratton for that one. That's all.
0: Not completely. Not completely,
1: not
0: on
1: completely.
0: This show.
1: Not completely.
0: I'd say we'll have more Tennessee fans rooting for Minnesota, as hard as that might be for you to admit as a Bears fan, but Juwan's now there in Minnesota. That'll be a fun offense to follow. Kyler Murray's in place. I'm sure he will start. They have Justin Jefferson, Jordan Addison, and Juwan Jennings now part of that wide receiver core.
1: Well, what's going to be fascinating to see is how Juwan looks at McCartney and Kyler Murray, two guys that have quite frankly disappointed so far in their professional careers. And, you know, Juwan is coming from Purdy, who was really, really good. And so whenever you go from one quarterback, one system to another, it's going to be hard for Juwan not to compare his current quarterback with the quarterback that has had more success than the guys who are throwing the ball to him now. And how does Juwan handle that? Because Jefferson was frustrated last year and was very vocal, because he could be, because he's a franchise guy. If the quarterback play is not as good as Juwan expects it to be, how is he going to handle that? Because we've seen Juwan be frustrated. He plays with emotions on his sleeve. That's what makes him so great.
0: Yeah, and I know that Kyler has probably been frustrating for Cardinals fans to follow during his NFL career so far, but Murray is more of a veteran now. He has to understand how to try to make wide receivers happy, how to get them the football, and also he's just a better playmaker than J.J. McCarthy.
1: Yeah, he's a better playmaker. But
0: part of it's, yeah, he dealt with the ACL tear a couple years ago, right? Had to come mm-hmm. back from that. And the Cardinals, as a franchise, not in the best spot. They're going to be well-coached. I think their head coach is one of the best offensive coaches in the NFL, easily.
1: Yep,
0: And also, again, assuming Kyler Murray is the quarterback, I know Juwan wasn't there, but for Addison, for Hockenson, for Jefferson, for sure, compared to what was going on last year, that'll automatically, I think, make them happier. And if they're winning and Juwan gets his opportunities, I think he'll be happy too.
1: Yeah, well, if they win.
0: But that division, the Lions want to bounce back. The Packers are going to be good. The Bears are going to be good. And the Vikings are trying to bounce back to where they were 2 years ago with Sam Darnold.
1: Yeah, it should be the toughest division in football this year. The Vikings were supposed to be at the top of the NFC with the coaching, the firepower that they have. And so it just didn't work out for them last year, which is why they made change with the GM, which is why they made a change with the quarterback and brought in some other guys. I think Juwan is a perfect addition to that offense because of his style of play and how tenacious he is and the attitude he plays with. I think that's going to rub off on the rest of the guys, especially in that receiver room.
0: 865-656-9900 to be part of the show. Thank you for hanging out with us. We have some Major League Baseball going on today. Braves up 2-0 on the Pittsburgh Pirates.
1: Is it the ninth inning?
0: It's the top of the third. But the Braves shut out the Pirates yesterday, looking to get another win. The Royals are up 1-0 on the Mets. Rays in the top of the second lead. The Yankees 1-0. More games to get underway before our show ends, including the Cubs against the Orioles at 1:30. The Red Sox and the White Sox at 2:10 this afternoon. So battle of the Sox in the AL.
1: White Sox got it.
0: Also, World Cup action, 4 o'clock today. We'll see France against Morocco now in the quarterfinals. So big sports day as we continue on Josh and Swain. 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I'm Josh Ward, 865-656-9900 to connect either by calling or texting in. 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
6: U.S. men's national team forward Christian Pulisic sustained a bone bruise and microfracture in his lower leg in Monday's loss to Belgium in the FIFA World Cup round of 16 and will be sidelined for several weeks. Pulisic sustained the injury early in the second half when his foot struck a defender's leg while attempting a shot. He was subbed out and missed the remainder of the contest. Pulisic ended the World Cup with no goals and one assist and is expected to miss 4 to 6 weeks. The World Cup quarterfinals begin today with a matchup featuring two heavyweights. Morocco, a team that made the semifinals 4 years ago, will take on France, which was the runner-up in 2022 and the champion in 2018, led by Kylian Mbappe, who has 7 goals so far in this tournament. Kickoff is set for 4 o'clock. Major League Baseball games for your Thursday evening, 6:45, Marlins take on the Mariners, A's get the Tigers, 7 o'clock, Reds host the Phillies, Cardinals get the Brewers at 7:45, Rangers get the Angels at 8, 9:45, Diamondbacks get the Padres, Giants host the Rockies. I'm Joel Silverberg.
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21: A better life with Dr. Sanjay Gupta.
22: There are lots of things you can measure to get an idea of how healthy you are at any given moment. Temperature, heart rate, blood pressure, just to name a few. But how about how healthy you will be and how long you're likely to live? According to a new study out of the University at Buffalo, two simple strength tests are pretty accurate at predicting longevity in older women. One is hand grip strength, and the other is how quickly people can stand up from a seated position without using their arms. By the way, I remember interviewing former President Jimmy Carter when he was quite old and being really impressed how he just popped out of the chair without using his arms. Not a lot of older people can actually do that. But I think the message here is that maintaining strength as you age is going to help you perform everyday activities, but also help you avoid injury and stay independent. I'm Dr. Sanjay Gupta, helping you live a better life.
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0: We'll track some spotty showers and thunderstorms this afternoon with highs in the upper 80s. But on Friday, all eyes are on a heavy round of rain in the morning on Friday, transitioning into some scattered showers heading into the afternoon. Now, thunderstorms will be possible all day long, bringing us a flooding risk and some gusty winds across East Tennessee. From the WVLT First Solar Weather Center, I'm meteorologist Megan Desmal.
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0: 865-656-9900 to be part of the show. Thank you for being with us as we continue Josh and Swain today at Food City on Middlebrook Pike until 3 o'clock with big ticket registration. Appreciate Gio, who sent us the link of Whiskey Jennings saying to never let a Josh bring you down.
1: I haven't done it yet. It's been a hard battle every day. But we are fighting, holding strong here.
0: Never let a man named Josh keep you from living your best life. That's the quote from Whiskey Jennings.
1: That's a great hot key potential right there, man. Great hot key potential. Do you make the show, Josh? What are you talking about, man?
0: Hey, don't worry about me. We got Josh Heupel in town. He's running Tennessee's football program. Josh Elander putting together one of the best transfer portal classes in the country, along with recruiting. Draft coming up, Major League Baseball.
1: Yeah. What about Josh Barnes? What he's doing with the basketball team?
0: Has Rick looked into changing his name?
1: Yeah, I think so.
0: Yeah.
1: It's never too late, Coach.
0: Josh Pate just skyrocketing up in the content creation world. See him all over ESPN.
1: Well, he's showing love to Tennessee.
0: Yeah.
1: Anytime Tennessee.
0: Toughest place to play in the country,
1: yeah,
0: Neyland Stadium,
1: he says. He was here for the 22 game. We always have Josh Pate on our side talking about how that's the best atmosphere in college football.
0: Yeah, so Josh's will lift you up. I may not be the one to do it, but there are Josh's out there who will.
1: It's not too late, Coach Barnes. Not too late to be Josh Barnes.
0: Swain, happy Adidas Dark Mode release day with Tennessee football.
1: Very clean. Adidas did a great job. Tennessee did a great job. I mean, this week has been, I think, flawless with the release. Of course, you have different people that have a different taste. But, Josh, one thing we're not going to do. We're not doing this. We are not taking the Summit Blue and putting it on a football jersey. We're not doing that. Those are for the Lady Vols.
0: We had several people ask yesterday in the text box, hey, are we going to see a Summit Blue football uniform?
1: There has to be a line somewhere. I think the line is the Summit Blue accessories that we have worn over the years.
0: Which I think is great.
1: It's great. But that's the Lady Vols. That's for them. They get to wear the Summit Blue uniforms. That's for them. We have a power tee on the side of our helmet. What's next? We're gonna have a Lady Vol logo on the side of a helmet? So, no. Like, I love the Summit Blue uniforms. I love it. But they don't belong on a football jersey.
0: Yeah, also, there are only so many games. I know they're going to continue to expand with this playoff here, but you've got games with gray, you've got games with black, you've got games where you're trying to fit in the orange.
1: It'll be more games of wearing a different jersey than orange and actually wearing orange at this rate. So, yeah let's... You have smoky gray that you're going to wear a home game. You're going to have a dark mode that you're going to wear a home game. Let's have the rest of those games where the guys are wearing orange. I think that's important. But I do like that everyone is engaged and, you know, like playing with the uniforms and having a good time. But let's just not be serious about wanting to see Tennessee have a Summit Blue football uniform. Like, yeah, that's too much.
0: Tennessee continues to nail it with the creative side with their release, I thought, this morning of the video with the dark mode uniform for Tennessee football. Andrew texted in. He said, my brother Daniel's part of the creative team over there. I've seen him do work. They are awesome at their jobs. Proud of him, as you should be. They are
1: best in the country.
0: They're best in
1: Yeah, best in the business. I remember when we came out with the dark mode release with the Venom theme. And I remember we had a home game. We interviewed Danny White in the pregame before the show. And I was like, dude, that video was insane. And he was very proud to say, hey, we hire the best.
0: Mm-hmm.
1: And I was like, man, you ain't never lied, because I haven't seen anybody do it like that. So Danny believes in hiring the best, compensating them well, and letting them do their work, letting them do their job. And, man, they're doing it right now.
0: Michael texted in, which game is the Summit Blueout in Neyland?
1: In Neyland. I was thinking more in the Food City Center.
0: That'd probably be the place.
1: Yeah, that's the place where you're going to see it. Play UConn at home this year? Maybe it could be that game. It's for the ladies. It's for the ladies. Let the ladies have their moment. It's for them. They have their own logo. It's theirs. It's what makes Tennessee unique. It's what makes a lot of top-tier female athletes and recruits pick Tennessee because of that branding.
0: Remember when Tennessee, under previous leadership, did away with the Lady Vols logo? You remember that? And the Lady Vols name?
1: Yeah, that was
0: a decision.
1: Tried to sell it as One Tennessee?
0: One Tennessee.
1: Yeah, we won Tennessee, but we still need to have the Lady Vol logo.
0: Yeah, that created one big problem, I'll tell you that much.
1: Golly, man. That was a mess, for sure.
0: Sam asked this in the text box. How would Swain feel if Chaz Coleman left to go to another school and join their football team as a walk-on? And we don't have walk-ons anymore. I want to clarify on that. My understanding is you won't see him play football anywhere this year. What happens in 2027 beyond, who knows?
1: Can I read something to you?
0: Sure.
1: 2025 stats for Chaz Coleman. Mm-hmm. 6 solo tackles, mm-hmm. 1 sack, 1 forced fumble. I don't care. I wouldn't care one bit if he decides to go somewhere else and play football. Because I think he has some issues he needs to address, and I hope he's able to do that. Sounds like he has a lot of talent. And he has the opportunity to do something special and take care of a whole lot of people, you know, in his family and his future family, if he's lucky to have that. And he has a tool that 99% of humans don't have. But, hey, you got to want to do it. You got to have a passion to do it to be able to capitalize on it, and he doesn't have it right now. So I don't really care where he goes, because if you don't have the passion to play football, it ain't going to matter. It ain't going to matter. So I wouldn't care, to be honest.
0: Yeah, because of his talent, assuming he's right upstairs, I hope he plays football again somewhere, someday. And I'd still like to see him do well in life, and I think football could be a great path for that.
1: You want to see people use their God-given talents to the best of their abilities.
0: Yeah.
1: I mean, it doesn't matter if it's singing or, you know, playing the piano or, you know, being the smartest person in the room. Like, you want them to be able to use what you've been blessed with to the max.
0: And Chaz Coleman going somewhere else to play football in the future, if he were to do that, should have no effect on Tennessee's ability to succeed in the future.
1: It won't bother me one bit.
0: Zero impact.
1: Yeah. I'm not bitter at all. And I don't care if he went to Alabama or if he went to a bitter rival. I wouldn't care.
0: Kentucky?
1: I said a bitter rival, Josh.
0: Well, my understanding was 13 days to go until David Gabriel Georges makes his announcement, July 22nd.
1: Man, that's going to be huge. Ohio State fans, man, they are in their feelings right now. Have you seen their behavior?
0: What's going on?
1: Oh, man. They have Tennessee fans and Ohio State fans have been battling back and forth on social media and trash-talking each other and trying to make a case for DGG why Ohio State's the best place for him and just trashing Tennessee. It's been kind of funny to watch them freak out and lose it over the possibility of DGG coming to Tennessee, because normally guys like him, they feel lucky to have a chance to go to Ohio State. But the reports that have been swirling this week with Uncle quotes out there and his comments that have Tennessee fans feeling like DGG is going to pick Tennessee. Those Ohio State fans, man, they're spiraling, man.
0: The momentum appears to be on Tennessee's side in the conversation.
1: Yeah, they're losing it right now. So, yeah.
0: But this has become kind of an annual thing. Tennessee versus Ohio State for a big-time prospect. Tennessee got David Sanders Jr. 2 years ago. This past year, there was the whole Legend Bay back and forth. He ended up at Ohio State, and right now David Gabriel George is 13 days away from choosing between Tennessee and Ohio State and the Ole Miss Rebels, one of the three finalists.
1: You got to win these type of battles, man, and you got to be comfortable being in these battles if you want to, you know, have a team that can compete for a championship. You're not going to get all of them, but there's going to be some battles like this versus Ohio State, versus Texas, versus Georgia. And there's going to be some that you win. There's going to be some that you lose. You can't lose all of them, and you surely can't try to win all of them because you'll go broke trying to do that. But there's going to be some where you're like, hey, man, we can't lose to that school. And I think DGG is that player that you have identified that you're not willing to lose to. Like, you're willing to do what maybe Ohio State is not willing to do, and you're okay going over and beyond to land him.
0: I know this. You can't win the big ticket if you don't sign up trying to.
1: Facts.
0: Right here at Food City, you have a chance between now and 3 o'clock. We'll have two qualifiers for the grand prize drawing, which is coming up Saturday. Food City at 9565 Middlebrook Pike. That's where we are today until 3 o'clock. Jason Swain is here, a VFL and former Tennessee wide receiver. I'm Josh Ward. 865-656-9900 to join us on Josh and Swain.
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8: A better life with Dr. Sanjay Gupta.
9: By age 35, two-thirds of American men will experience some degree of noticeable hair loss. And by age 50, about 85% of men will have significantly thinning hair. That's according to the American Hair Loss Association. Now, one dermatologist explained that hair loss can either be genetic or it can be triggered by stress, illness, surgery, medications, major life events. No matter the cause, a lot of men, understandably, are frustrated by hair loss because it seems like a loss of control. You can take great care of your scalp by all sorts of expensive lotions and potions, but that might not matter. There are some tried and true medications that might work, like minoxidil or finasteride. But another solution is just shaving it off. And I've heard more and more how liberating this can be for a lot of guys. That's the ultimate control of their appearance. I'm Dr. Sanjay Gupta, helping you live a better life.
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0: back on Josh and Swain. Thanks for being with us. Next to Jason Swain, a VFL, former Tennessee wide receiver. That's why you caught 21 balls your freshman season. You were number 21 recruit in the country. You wanted to honor Tom Lemming with his ranking your first season at Tennessee.
1: Yeah, I had no idea I caught 21 balls my freshman year until, like, I guess later. I had zero clue. I didn't think it was enough, but apparently true freshman receivers don't get a lot of opportunities to catch that many balls. So I was blessed.
0: Yeah, it's been a conversation the last few years about true freshman wide receivers not getting a big opportunity, but the truth of it is that's always been the case. That it's just tough to get out there on the field and make a big impact. I'm not saying not make any at all, but if you go back, it hasn't happened a ton.
1: I mean, it's really tough to do it really at any position. I mean, it's you're playing with men. Mm-hmm. You go from playing with boys one season where you're playing against guys who are half your size, and then the next season you're going up against players who have been in the college weight room program for 1, 2, 3 years. Mm-hmm. And there's a learning curve. Physically, it's different. Mentally and emotionally, it's totally different. And it's a big-time adjustment. So,
0: yeah, think about the 2010 Tennessee football team. Now, there were issues there at the time. But Justin Hunter and Derrick Rogers, remember how highly touted they were and how exciting their arrival was? Justin caught 16 passes that season. Derrick caught 11.
1: Insane.
0: I don't know all the details. My guess is in 03 when you arrived, you might have been more advanced from a maturity standpoint than Derrick, but from a talent standpoint, there was no question Justin and Derrick were going to be able to play in the SEC, but it took time for those guys, just as a recent example. So we'll see with TK Keys. He's going to have an opportunity, no doubt, when fall camp begins in 27 days to fight for a starting position, at least compete for playing time this upcoming season with the proven play of Braylon Staley and Mike Matthews at the receiver position returning. Rodarius Jackson, Travis Smith Jr., key players to watch as second-year options at wide receiver. 865-656-9900 if you would like to call or text to be part of the show. If you would like to go to the Fanboy Expo this upcoming weekend at the Knoxville Convention Center, it starts tomorrow and goes through Sunday. Be caller number 6 to 656-WINS. 656 wins, the sixth caller will win a pair of guest list passes to this weekend's Fanboy Expo at the Knoxville Convention Center. Tomorrow, Saturday, and Sunday, caller number 6 at 656 wins. Buckeye Dad texted in earlier, said, "We sane Ohio State fans are not freaking out. I can promise you that regarding David Gabriel Georges."
1: Yeah, because you can just go get somebody else who's really, really good. You haven't had much trouble going out and getting talented players. So,
0: yeah, the

0: the truth is, both are going to be fine either way. We talked about yesterday. If DGG were to choose Ohio State, Tennessee's still going to run the ball really well. And if he chooses Tennessee, I'm guessing Ohio State will figure some things out on offense as well. But he is a difference-making player. That's why both schools are recruiting him so hard, because they have told us their evaluations have David Gabriel Georges up here and everybody else at least a couple notches below.
1: Yeah. Squirrel White had 30 catches as a true freshman, and Marquez North had 38 catches as a true freshman.
0: Yeah, Marquez was a real talent. Dealt with injury, and his career as a football player just didn't pan out probably as he hoped. I think he's done quite well outside of football since, but he showed a ton of promise his first year on campus.
1: Joey Kent, 9 catches as a freshman. So, redshirt freshman Braylon Staley had 67. I'm sorry, man. We can't. Can we count Kelly Washington?
0: No.
1: Nah,
0: I'm not counting that.
1: That's not fair.
0: I'll credit him, but I'm not counting him in this conversation.
1: He can't be a freshman 20-something years old. So it just, again, just it's just difficult. It's very hard to come in as a freshman and do it from the start of the season to the end of the season, every single game at a certain level. It's just difficult. You're going to have plays here and there that stand out, but the consistent contribution, the consistent productivity, I think is really, really hard to expect from a true freshman. There's going to be some lulls. There's going to be some walls that you hit as a true freshman.
0: So the takeaway from this segment is that you should be crowned Tennessee's Huntsville wide receiver GOAT, not Joey Kent. Is that the takeaway?
1: As a freshman.
0: By the way, we just continue to see all kinds of advancements with training and the ability to grow and learn before you arrive in college. But Jeremiah Smith is still, he's set some unfair standard for most freshmen, I think, when they arrive, when they're highly touted.
1: Well, you get guys like him and Calvin Johnson that come into college football, or Adrian Peterson, using the example of a different position, where they come in as a freshman. You're like, wait a minute, man. You're not a freshman. And what's up with your genes, man? Like, you made in a lab. So, yeah, like Jeremiah Smith seemed like he was made in a lab.
0: Yeah, does he have a nickname? He may have one, and I'm unaware of it, but I feel like his nickname should be the exception.
1: It should be. Or Megatron Jr., somewhere along those lines. But good thing that Michigan and all the other Big Ten schools want to deal with him after this season.
0: One more to go. He has 3 seasons of eligibility remaining. He has 1 season on the field remaining in college. The next year, he will be a very high draft pick in the NFL. We have 1 hour remaining on today's show at Food City at 9565 Middlebrook Pike. Stop by and register with a big ticket over the next hour before we draw 2 qualifiers on Josh and Swain.
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13: Kyle Schwarber hit his 32nd home run of the season last night. Schwarber has now hit the third most home runs ever with a new team in his first 5 seasons in baseball history. The only two players who have hit more home runs with the new team were Babe Ruth with the Yankees, 235, and Mark McGwire with the Cardinals, 220. Schwarber is at 219. He'll likely pass both by the end of this season. I'm Chris Black.
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0: This is Josh and Swain. Thank you for being with us. As we begin the third hour of today's show, we're at Food City, 9565 Middlebrook Pike. Thank you to everybody who has stopped by and said hello so far today and signed up with the Big Ticket. We'll have two qualifiers at the end of the hour for the Big Tickets presented by Food City, Certified Angus Beef, and Low T Center. Season ticket packages this upcoming year for Tennessee football, men's basketball, Lady Vols basketball, baseball, softball, and the Knoxville Ice Bears. We will have six winners on Saturday at WIVK's Southern Life Expo, the Knoxville Expo Center. So stop by here today as we'll draw two qualifiers at the end of the hour for Saturday's grand prize giveaway. Food City, 9565 Middlebrook Pike. We'd love to see you, love to chat with you. We'll talk some Tennessee football. And we saw just a little bit ago, earlier today, Ryan Sylvia with Rocky Top Insider shared the breakdown of Tennessee's football players on Athlon's preseason All-SEC teams. And Tennessee's pretty well represented, I would say, Swain. Tennessee has one first-team member, but five players on the second team, and they go four teams at Athlon. Tennessee has 11 players overall. Texas has the most with 16 from Tennessee's schedule. LSU has 11, just like Tennessee. Bama has 10, so one less than Tennessee. But on the first team, Wendell Moy on the offensive line. Probably a player that deserves more attention of how important he is and how good he is for Tennessee at the offensive guard position. Was out this past spring. I think at times that was noticed.
1: It was noticed because the defensive line was getting after Tennessee's offensive line. And,
0: yeah,
1: you know, Moy not being out there is a big reason why the defense has so much success versus the run.
0: Second team preseason All-SEC by Athlon. Running back Deshaun Bishop. Wide receiver Braylon Staley. Offensive lineman David Sanders Jr. Linebacker Amari Campbell, a transfer from Penn State. And cornerback Ty Redmond. Arion Carter is Tennessee's lone third-team selection. Again, this is preseason All-SEC by Athlon Sports. And on the fourth team, wide receiver Mike Matthews, tight end Ethan Davis, offensive lineman Jesse Perry, defensive lineman Xavier Gillum.
1: Who will make the biggest jump? Someone that's maybe fourth team going to the second team, or third team going to the first team, or fourth team going to the first team. In your opinion, who you think will make the biggest jump from preseason to postseason? And we know postseason is where it matters the most.
0: Yeah. Well, my initial thought is probably Ethan Davis. I like Mike Matthews' chance, except for just knowing how deep that position is in the SEC.
1: Mm-hmm.
0: So Mike could make a big jump as a player, and it might be difficult to make a big jump on an All-SEC team because of what others might do, including his own teammate, Braylon Staley, with the numbers he has a chance to put up. I also recognize that could affect Ethan Davis, again, total numbers.
1: Mm-hmm.
0: But at that position, I could see him climbing up more. I wonder about Xavier Gillum, but that's a position that I think is difficult for others to evaluate and for you to get the right amount of attention as an interior defensive lineman. But Gillum, based on the hype in the spring, he should probably get a mention there too. What do you think?
1: You mentioned every one of the guys on the fourth team.
0: Mm-hmm.
1: And the one I was looking at is the one that can play multiple positions, and Jesse Perry.
0: Yeah.
1: Like, dude, that kid is good. And I can see a situation where he is on the second team at worst. Because remember, Tennessee's offensive line, when – now, Athlon Sports was putting out their top position groups, Tennessee's offensive line was getting a lot of love. I want to say, third or fourth best in the country, top five in the country.
0: Mm-hmm.
1: And so to be in that position, that means you got to have some guys on that line. Well, we understand they feel really good about Wendell Moy. You know David Sanders Jr. has a talent. What about the right side of the offensive line? Well, Jesse Perry has played tackle. He's going to play guard. I can see Perry being a second-team guy. I can see Xavier Gillum being a first- and second-team guy. I really can see all of them doing that. Ethan has to stay healthy. I would love to see us use the tight end a lot more, especially when you have a guy like Ethan Davis, and his skill set is very unique, but he has to do a better job of staying healthy and being consistent. But I'm going to go Jesse Perry. I think we'll have the biggest jump.
0: A healthy Ethan Davis could put some real touchdowns on the board with his skill set, which would allow him, I think, to get a lot of attention for all conference honors.
1: Yeah. I mean, if you have 40 catches as a tight end, I mean, you're in line to be a first team all SEC. We just don't see a lot of tight ends be utilized. This is why Georgia does a really good job with their tight ends, and it helps the quarterback. Like, it helps a quarterback that may not be playing the greatest. You have some tight ends that are doing their thing, man, it can really open up the offense and take the pressure off of that QB. Ethan Davis doesn't have to do a ton to potentially find himself on that second team, Josh. So I get why you picked him.
0: Is there a player that comes to mind that's not listed here? This is a list of 11 Tennessee players, preseason All-SEC across four teams from Athlon, but somebody that's not listed here that you think has All-SEC potential for postseason?
1: I do find it intriguing that Amari Campbell is on the list. He's the only transfer, only new player from a different program that's on this list without, you know, playing a snap. But a player that four teams? Oh, man. I mean, I'm thinking of someone maybe on the front.
0: So I'm thinking two areas. You want to hear what I'm thinking first? So you know.
1: Yes and no, because
0: so you know who to disregard.
1: Yeah, because I don't want you to name it before me.
0: Okay.
1: But yeah, go ahead.
0: Well, so one area I'm thinking is special teams. Could Jackson Ross or Cooper Ranvier? But if we're thinking either side of the 11,
1: come on, man, we ain't counting them.
0: Excuse me.
1: We're not counting them. But that's a good pick.
0: It's a great pick, Josh.
1: It's a great pick, Josh. Good job.
0: Take that.
1: Pat on the back for you, Josh Ward.
0: Take that, Whiskey Jennings, who's worried about Josh is bringing him down.
1: Oh, man.
0: But you mentioned defensive front. At this point, I think I should get a cut of Davin Hobbs' check, but either Davin Hobbs or Jordan Norman. Can one of those guys have a big year on the defensive line, defensive front?
1: I'm going to go with maybe one of these secondary guys. I mean, we're talking four different teams, man.
0: I know.
1: Four different teams.
0: There's a lot of room here.
1: It's a lot. So maybe Moss, Q Moss, DeJuan Lane, or maybe a TJ Metcalf. One of those guys I can see finding themselves on one of those teams that not listed in the preseason. But yeah, definitely Jackson Ross. Jackson Ross is going to be on that list.
0: Yeah, Metcalf last year at Michigan, you'll love this, he earned honorable mention all Big Ten honors.
1: I mean, I guess that equals SEC fourth team, right?
0: Yeah, I think it might equate.
1: Yeah, I think it might. I think
0: so.
1: It might.
0: Yeah, he should be a candidate preseason as somebody who could be all SEC by the end of the season.
1: But you did a good job though with Ross, Jackson Ross. This is his fourth season. His first season was 23. Yeah, this is his fourth season. So yeah, first game was in Nashville versus Virginia. So, yeah, this is his senior season.
0: Yeah, and actually his fifth because he redshirted. So he is a fifth-year senior.
1: Yeah. So, I mean, I can't think of four punters better than Jackson Ross.
0: Yeah, he was a semifinalist last year for the Ray Guy Award.
1: I mean, in full transparency, Josh, I can't name one punter in the SEC outside of Jackson Ross.
0: Let's see, first team. So this is part of why there's some Oklahoma buzz. They had 15 members. They had first team kicker and punter. Tate's back. Tate Sandell.
1: You talking about old boy with the shorts?
0: Yep. With the legs. A lot of legs, little shorts.
1: Showing us his thighs.
0: And then Grayson Miller, first team punter.
1: Okay. All right. What about the other two spots?
0: Second team, Grant Chadwick, punter from LSU. Third team, Alec Clark, punter from Florida. Fourth team, Ethan Pullum from Mississippi State. Mississippi State has both the fourth team kicker and punter. So, yeah, Jackson Ross can beat out one of those guys.
1: I don't know how I feel about this, Josh, because, like, I always like to make a case for my Tennessee Volunteers to be on these lists. I like Jackson Ross. I want him to get the recognition he deserves. I understand his mission to come over here and have a chance to play in the NFL. His boy is my punter with the Bears, who talked him into coming to the United States to be able to punt. Do we really want a punter on the All-SEC team unless he is leading the league in punts inside the 20 instead of the volume of punts?
0: Yeah, you want it to be more about net and efficiency,
1: Yes. Because I remember, like...
0: But last year's three All-SEC punters were at Oklahoma, Georgia, and LSU.
1: All good teams. I mean, like Toy Taylor, the punter that was like the best in the country, who's also from Australia, the one that, you know, influenced Jackson Ross to come to the United States. I mean, with the Iowa. Iowa wasn't beating anybody. But I'm just
0: – look.
1: Like, I want to have a punter that's recognized, but I want to be good too.
0: You're a wide receiver. You don't need to explain why you have a difficult time – talking about punting success. I think there's also still a little carryover feeling from the fact that Tennessee went from making an argument of being wide receiver U to in the 2000s and 2010s there being more talk about punter U.
1: Ugh.
0: With all the punters that went from Tennessee to the NFL.
1: P-U.
0: Exactly. 865-656-9900. 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We are at Food City today, 9565 Middlebrook Pike. 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

0: This is Josh and Swain. Thank you for being with us. Brian says Arion Carter. As long as he stays healthy this season, he'll make a jump. He was third team in Athlon's preseason All-SEC team, and he definitely could make a jump. Last year, he was second team on the coaches.
1: Yeah, he's gonna make a jump. I don't think he's going to end up on the third team. But to make the biggest jump, I think he would have to go from third to first team, which I think is possible.
0: Mm-hmm.
1: I mean, for those who have had a chance to see him, he looks like he's on a mission. Now, because he gave his all for Tennessee, and this is always a tough thing, man, and people forget when they're judging a player's performance, they don't remember that that player was playing hurt. And Arion Carter could have shut it down.
0: Mm-hmm.
1: He had double turf toe. Double. Like, how do you even walk with double turf toe, let alone play? And he was doing that and playing a position that requires you to have sudden movements where you're reacting to what you're seeing. It's one thing to be a lineman and having to work in a short space, but he was a linebacker, man, in a 4-2 defense where you have to cover space and these offenses are spread out now. That was very difficult for him to do, but because his love for Tennessee, because he was a leader and a captain on this team, man, he didn't want to not be out there trying to help his brothers. But that hurt him in his quest to go to the NFL, which is why he had to come back. But don't forget that. When we're talking about Arion Carter and his season last year, don't forget that this player was playing with double turf toe. I had turf toe one time on one foot, and it was difficult to play. He had it on both feet. Kudos to him.
0: Absolutely. Tennessee had 11 players total in the Athlon preseason All-SEC team, the four teams. Texas has 16. They're really talented. I don't know if you've heard that about Texas.
1: Yeah, I've heard it a little too much. It's probably, I mean, it's actually getting on my nerves.
0: I bet. LSU has 11. Bama has 10. Texas A&M has 8.
1: That's it?
0: That's it.
1: Oh, easy dub.
0: Big bad Texas A&M.
1: Easy dub for the Vols.
0: Only 8 players. South Carolina has 10, including Lenore Sellers, fourth-team quarterback.
1: Shane Beamer will get himself fired. Athlon's not doing him any favors here.
0: Second-team punt returner, your cousin, Vakari Swain.
1: Where's he from?
0: I need to check.
1: There's a Swain on here?
0: Yeah.
1: The school he goes to?
0: South Carolina.
1: Nah, I don't know him. Let's see where he's from, though.
0: He's from Carrollton, Georgia. What happened there, Swain?
1: I don't know. I mean, that's close to that Bama. A lot of Swains down in that Talladega region, so
0: he was third team.
1: Got a lot of hair. I don't know. I don't know if we related.
0: He was third-team All-SEC last year.
1: Some strong jeans there with the hair. Hairline. I mean, hairline is a little farther back. It might be. It might be my cousin.
0: Starting to line up.
1: Yeah, that hairline is doing a fadeaway like Kobe. Yeah, we might be cousins. We might be.
0: Okay, well, maybe after this season or in November, you do some non-tampering to see what kind of interest he might have for 2027. He has eligibility left.
1: What team is he on?
0: He's with the Gamecocks.
1: Was he on the All-SEC team preseason?
0: That's what I'm saying. He's one of their second team punt return selection. Plays defensive back.
1: Is he a
0: 6'1", 193?
1: Is he?
0: You also recruit Carrollton, Georgia, right? You'd like to have that kind of connection.
1: Oh, they got a lot of ballers there.
0: That's right.
1: But is he a all conference DB? He's not listed as all-conference DB?
0: Not all-conference DB, but he started several games in the defensive backfield last year. So we'll see with this year.
1: I don't like all these Swains going to different SEC schools.
0: Yeah, Dalen Swain, who started in basketball at Texas.
1: Freddie Swain went to Florida.
0: Mm-hmm.
1: And then this kid, Vakari Swain.
0: Yeah, we need to update Whiskey Jennings' video, who said, don't let a Josh bring you down. Don't let a Swain bring you down.
1: I don't like that idea.
0: That's what I would argue.
1: It's a terrible idea.
0: By the way, speaking of tampering, which doesn't happen because it's against the rules in college sports, the Texas Tech-Cincinnati drama continues as Cincinnati claimed Texas Tech was one of several schools that contacted Brendan Sorsby before the end of the 2025 season. Sorsby's agent claims this is untrue, that there were not communications, but...
1: Really? So
0: how dumb do you think we are?
1: So the kid from NC State was telling us how everybody was contacting him,
0: yeah,
1: and how he had all these offers and he just couldn't leave NC State. And he's nowhere close to the talent that Brendan Sorsby is. And then Sorsby's agent is really going to tell us that he was not tampered with.
0: Mm-hmm.
1: And we're supposed to believe that?
0: Well, if there's a camp that I'm going to totally believe, unquestioned, it would be the representation of Brendan Sorsby.
1: Yeah. Yeah. Texas Tech and Cincinnati will entertain us all season long, more off the field.
0: Yeah, I'm looking to see how it plays out. Yep.
1: Oh, yeah.
0: So we'll see if anything happens with Cincinnati regarding Brendan Sorsby's participation and what Cincinnati might have known over the last couple of seasons. Of course, Texas Tech is moving forward without Sorsby as he will get ready for next year's draft in 2027. But there'll be more stories of this guy, that guy. C.J. Bailey earlier in the week at ACC meetings with NC State saying that he was contacted by several schools, listened to them, but decided not to enter the transfer portal.
1: Speaking of Texas Tech, Cody Campbell, the big-time booster from Texas Tech. I mean, I didn't know he would be talking during Big 12 media days, but there's a quote. We want to find a way to get all other big school 12s to elevate themselves. Everybody needs to do some version of that, of what we've done, excuse me. That's the path forward for this conference. A rising tide lifts all boats. Well, I'm sorry, Cody. Not every school has a multi-billion dollar donor from oil money like Texas Tech.
0: Yeah, I saw quotes from him too, and my immediate reaction was, why is he there?
1: What? Who gave him a microphone?
0: I don't get it.
1: I don't get it either. I mean, did he pay for the Big 12? I'm pretty sure he can give them more money to the Big 12 than what Monster Energy Drink was giving them. Even though that's a really good deal for Monster.
0: Yeah, great deal for Monster. Was Randy Levine there, New York Yankees president?
1: I guess. At this point, somebody call Ja Rule and find out what Ja thinks about the situation.
0: Where's Ja?
1: Where's Ja when you need him? What does Ja think about the Big 12 and all the teams improving?
0: I don't want to dance right now. I'm scared to death. So Cody Campbell continues to represent. 865-656-9900 is how you can join us. 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That'll be the end of the show today at Food City, 9565 Middlebrook Pike. Stop by and sign up for your chance to win the big ticket. 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
2: 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Starting Monday, July 13th, it'll be Tyler and Kaner from 3 to 7. 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
5: U.S. men's national team forward Christian Pulisic sustained a bone bruise and microfracture in his lower leg in Monday's loss to Belgium in the FIFA World Cup round of 16 and will be sidelined for several weeks. Pulisic sustained the injury early in the second half when his foot struck a defender's leg while attempting a shot. He was subbed out and missed the remainder of the contest. Pulisic ended the World Cup with no goals and one assist and is expected to miss 4 to 6 weeks. The World Cup quarterfinals begin today with a matchup featuring two heavyweights. Morocco, a team that made the semifinals 4 years ago, will take on France, which was the runner-up in 2022 and the champion in 2018, led by Kylian Mbappe, who has 7 goals so far in this tournament. Kickoff is set for 4 o'clock. Major League Baseball games for your Thursday evening, 6:45. Marlins take on the Mariners. A's get the Tigers. 7 o'clock, Reds host the Phillies. Cardinals get the Brewers at 7:45. Rangers get the Angels at 8. 9:45, Diamondbacks get the Padres. Giants host the Rockies. I'm Joel Silverberg.
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25: Few people now have asked me about a TikTok trend that they've come across. It's called 75 Hard. The challenge was created by entrepreneur and author Andy Frisella, who calls it a, quote, transformative mental toughness program and an Ironman for your brain. So here's what it entails. Eat a structured diet with no alcohol, drink a gallon of water, read 10 pages of nonfiction, take a progress photo, and complete 2 45-minute workouts, one of them outdoors, every day for 75 days. quite a challenge. We asked CNN fitness contributor Dana Santis about this, who reminded us that sustainable fitness isn't about punishment or proving discipline through extremes. It's about building habits that integrate into your lifestyle in a way that feels supportive and repeatable. If you ask me, that's going to be the key to long-term success. I'm Dr. Sanjay Gupta, helping you live a better life.
0: Temperatures are building into the upper 80s for today, watching spotty showers and thunderstorms in the afternoon. But Friday, we're alerting you to some storm chances and heavy rainfall moving through. First round will be in the morning and then breaking into more scattered activity heading into the afternoon, bringing heavy rain across East Tennessee. From the WVLT First Alert Weather Center, I'm meteorologist Megan Desmal.
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0: Thanks for being with us on Josh and Swain on this Thursday afternoon. Dark mode release day for Tennessee football. An excellent video once again put out earlier today. It's been a big hit this week, I think, with most Tennessee fans. The Adidas rollout, and tomorrow, Swain, will be merchandise, apparel rollout day for Tennessee fans.
1: Yeah, I want to see the old school logo on some Tennessee merch. That's what I want. That's the Adidas merch that I will be purchasing.
0: You're rocking the fun orange polo with white power tees all over.
1: Yeah. This is the first thing I grabbed, Josh. I looked in the closet. Said, I need some orange. Let me grab this. There's a lot of orange in there, but it didn't have Nike on it, so I want to prove to people that you can still dress nice to the games without wearing Nike. There are other brands that we have a license deal with that you can buy their gear and still look good. Don't have to be Nike.
0: They should do some throwback jerseys. How about a number one Swain Adidas jersey?
1: Well, they're trying to make money, ain't they? You don't want to fill the shelves up with merchandise that won't sell. So I don't think that's a good idea. But yeah, I'm looking at the video as we speak, man. Great job by Tennessee with this release. This is not on Tennessee. This is more on Adidas. Mm-hmm. The gloves. Does the Adidas sign have to be so big?
0: See, this is why you're the expert here. I didn't pay a bit of attention.
1: Oh, my God. The Adidas. I mean, the three stripes are huge on the gloves. Let's make them a little bit smaller. A little bit smaller. But I'm just glad that the Adidas is better than they were when we played. I was talking to Jabbar Davis on the way here and, having a conversation with Kevin last week. Guys that I play with, I mean, Meacham and Jonathan Wade, these are all players I've talked to probably in the last week or two about the release of the Adidas. And all they could think about was how it was when they played.
0: Yeah.
1: And it just wasn't good. It wasn't. And that's how they see Adidas now, and that's not how it is. Like, it's better. Like, you can just tell the gloves are better, the cleats are better, the design is a lot better. I think Adidas has done a really good job of bringing in some talent from different organizations, maybe even Nike, to come in. Their creative side certainly improved.
0: 58 days to go until Tennessee plays football against Furman.
1: Yeah, inside of 50, man, it's gonna go by really, really quick, and it's not gonna feel like it's enough time when you get to fall camp. I mean, coaches wish they had more time sometimes because you just want to make sure everything is ready. Your guys are ready. You're prepared. And sometimes you just never know. Whereas other cases, man, you just want to go play. Let's go play, man. We prepared enough. Let's not overthink this thing. Let's just go play and see what we got to improve on and fix after the fact.
0: Shout out to Marlon Walls. He wore number 58. Currently, offensive lineman Nick Moore and defensive lineman Daryl Rivers wear the number 58. So 58 days to go until Tennessee kicks off the season. 27 days to go. Arian Foster days to go until Tennessee will open fall camp.
1: Yeah, that's what I'm talking about. I can't wait to see the guys bouncing around, the grass being cut perfectly, the lines crispy white, all the excitement. The first day, there's nothing like it. And then that fifth day comes around, that seventh day, ninth day, where you've been in pads, you're a little sore. Who's going to be able to push through? Where's the leadership going to come from? And do you come out with the same enthusiasm?
0: Speaking of enthusiasm, we had a nice gentleman just a few minutes ago before we began this segment. He's Team Bratton. Michael Bratton of That SEC Podcast predicting Tennessee will go to the college football playoff. And the nice gentleman sitting here with us said, Swain, hop on board. 10-2 train. It's rolling through the college football season.
1: And then what'd he say?
0: Love the show.
1: Was he serious?
0: Yeah.
1: He didn't hit us with a JK at the end?
0: No, he's serious. 10-2.
1: He said 10-2.
0: 10-2.
1: That was his prediction.
0: Yeah.
1: I thought he was joking. He wasn't joking.
0: I don't think season record prediction is anything to joke about. Not in these parts.
1: Excuse me. My bad, Josh. My bad.
0: When have you heard me make a joke about a season record prediction?
1: Sir, your whole bit about a path to 11-1 last year was one big joke. That was a joke.
0: Well, we had to update the software between the...
1: What's the big joke, man?
0: The roadmap and the season kicking off.
1: That was a joke. But hey...
0: By the way, we still have plenty of time to finalize any kind of prediction. So if you want to go up, you want to go down from where you are on July 9th today, you got plenty of time. 56 days.
1: I'm going 8.5 today. Can I do that?
0: You can do that.
1: Can't do a half? Like, man, we won that first half. Well, man, we won that second half.
0: They had us in the first half. Ain't going to lie.
1: We beat them in the second half. You know, if I had to pick a number today, I would go 8. A couple of years ago, I went 9. And I told you if we beat a certain team, then I would go 10. I think that was 24. Mm-hmm. I picked 9.
0: Yeah, the Oklahoma game.
1: And I said... If we beat Oklahoma, then I'll go 10. And then we beat Oklahoma, and I went 10, and we won 10.
0: Yeah, because, a week before the start of the season, maybe game week, I made that jump to 10-2 in 2024. I said, stand with me, Swain.
1: Yep.
0: And I don't think you appreciated me going rogue on the show.
1: No, it was good, man. You said it with your chest. You gave us, you know, your thoughts, your opinion. I appreciated that. You wind up being right.
0: I saw business in front of us, and I stood on it.
1: Yeah, what do you see now?
0: I see time for our final segment coming up, so will get
1: perfect.
0: To that when we
1: plenty,
0: come back.
1: We got plenty of time next segment.
0: We come back for our final segment.
1: It don't take long for you to tell us what you think.
0: We have that attaboy to hand out. We have two qualifiers to draw. We're loaded up in the final segment, Swain. We are booked solid here at Food City, 9565 Middlebrook Pike, where you can find us as we'll come back one segment to go on Josh and Swain.
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11: For more than a decade, the Environmental Working Group has put out a list of the so-called Dirty Dozen. These are the non-organic produce contaminated with the highest levels of pesticides. Well, this year, spinach topped the list, followed by kale, collard, mustard greens, strawberries, grapes, nectarines, peaches, cherries, apples, blackberries, pears, potatoes, and blueberries. Now, all these fruits and vegetables are part of a healthy diet, so no one is saying you shouldn't eat them. Point is, though, you could consider buying these items organic if and when you can, and then taking extra care when you wash them. The FDA recommends rinsing all fruits and vegetables, even the ones that are organic, under running water that is slightly warmer than room temperature. Don't use soap, bleach, or any fancy produce washes. I'm Dr. Sanjay Gupta, helping you live a better life.
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0: This is Josh and Swain. Thank you for being with us. Thanks to everybody that has stopped by. We've had a great time visiting with everybody who came by here at Food City today. Swain, the audience makes the show, and that was the case again today.
1: Yeah, always, man. It's always good to be out and about different parts of Knoxville and surrounding areas, so that way we get a chance to meet the good, fine folks that get a chance to listen to us each and every day. We appreciate the support.
0: Very much so. We're going to draw a couple of qualifiers with the big ticket in just a few minutes. The big ticket is presented by Food City and Certified Angus Beef, along with Low T Center, as we've been here today at 9565 Middlebrook Pike. Appreciate Food City and all they've done with the big ticket with the grand prize giveaway coming up on Saturday. You're getting ready for the upcoming weekend, cookout, gathering, or just needing to take care of your grocery shopping needs. You can do so at Food City. Remember, you can stop in for an easy lunch. They have the fresh bar for you. They have the hot bar set up for you. Whatever you're looking for at Food City. 9565 Middlebrook Pike, the location today. Derek said, Swain, any gloves are better than those old, ugly gray ones you guys had to wear.
1: Man, you ain't never lied. Not only were they ugly, the idea of having to wear gray gloves to help the referees so they can determine what's holding or not, like, that was silly. I'm glad they got rid of that rule. But the gloves just wasn't good either. And it was like construction gloves. They barely had any tack on them. These gloves are slippery, man. Same gloves you can get from, like, a hardware store or something. Terrible.
0: They stopped by Ace on the way to the game.
1: They're better. They're better now, man. They have tack, and they're, you know, they have good sticky to them now. But
0: hey, this is a good idea in the text box. We're talking about record predictions. Mike says, in the spirit of World Cup soccer, Swain should add a tie into Tennessee's record. What do you think? Let's go old school. We used to have ties.
1: That's the worst thing in sports.
0: Maybe the game at Texas A&M, it just goes too long, and Michael and Josh Heupel agree. You know what? Let's call it a draw.
1: Nah, man. Nah, we'll play that thing until Monday morning if we have to.
0: So maybe we put Swain down for 9-2-1 this upcoming year. What do you say to that one?
1: Nope. I'd rather be 9-3 than have a tie. No, I'm just kidding. I'd rather be 9-2-1. I'm just kidding.
0: And Nathan, he's helping out. We're doing the countdown. 56 days to go until Tennessee plays Furman. But Nathan points out only 49 days until single-digit days.
1: The countdown of the countdown. Countdown inside of the countdown.
0: Yeah, I guess if we're trying to get to single-digit days, it'd be 47, right? To single-digit. 49 until just a week to go.
1: I can't. I can't with you, Josh.
0: 13 days until David Gabriel George's announcement, and only a few seconds until we hand out today's attaboy.
1: Whoa. Whoa. Whoa.
2: I just wanted to come by and congratulate you on the great work you've been doing.
3: I like your style. You remind me of a young me.
4: Failure is not an option.
5: That boy is good.
6: Don't remind yourself. Nobody built like you. You design yourself.
0: Attaboy.
1: You not slick, Josh Ward. I need to know your win total prediction for the season. You tried to weasel your way out of it last segment. You thought I forgot.
0: Who did?
1: What you mean, who? There's no owls in here. You, sir. I need your win total prediction. I gave you mine today. It's fluid. It can change.
0: Yeah.
1: But today it's 8. What is yours? Don't try to use attaboy as a crutch to hide and not give yours.
0: Okay.
1: What is it?
0: If you're not about positivity on the show, I think 8 or 9.
1: Oh, Lord. Just go to attaboy. What we got for attaboy?
0: I right now would be aligned with you in the 8 and 4 range.
1: Okay. All right, cool.
0: No roundabout. That's a full pit stop right there.
1: Okay.
0: I see the stop sign. I pulled up.
1: Is there a game that you circled that's going to be the difference between

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1: On the road.
2: I agree with you.
3: So this is a really cool story, and you've probably seen on social media there have been stories of people who have traveled internationally to come take in the World Cup and have traveled around the country. Now, some social media posts, they've come into question. Hey, is this a real person? Because they don't have their face and name. Is it a parody account? What is the case? This is a real story. It involves Jacob Allmendinger, who used up his savings to take his granddad, Jeff Golliker, on a trip of a lifetime to the U.S. and Mexico to travel around and see World Cup matches and to follow England when they could. And they've seen some other teams that were playing in different cities, traveled to New York and Atlanta for matches with Panama and DR Congo. They saw the historic 3-2 win for England over Mexico, and they chronicled this publicly. So they even had skepticism. There was a U.S.-based online crypto casino called MetaWin. I don't know anything about them, honestly. They were skeptical. They said, hey, if this happens, we make a promise to you publicly, we'll help pay for part of your trip. And they didn't really believe that it would happen. But then all of a sudden, they did provide info. Hey, if you want to send us money, here you go. They got the trip paid for, almost in full. So he saves up his money to take his grandfather on a trip around the country. This is not a crypto plug, but it is a plug for a cool story for them to tell for their family. Traveling across the United States and Mexico, Jacob and his grandfather, a trip they would never forget, even if they were spending all the money, but they got part of it covered, and they'll have the story to tell, and they still have England to follow in the World Cup. I think a pretty cool story. So, attaboy, maybe attagirls to everybody involved, and really cool for Jacob and his grandfather, Jeff Golliker. We hand out attaboys and attagirls every day. Positive stories. We find them, we share them for you right here on Josh and Swain. And pull forever you want to, but a cool story attached to England and how they might perform next in the World Cup. All right, Swain, we are up against it. So we have to announce two qualifiers with the big ticket. We thank everyone once again who stopped by and signed up. We say congratulations to Suzanne Boynton of Pikeville. Suzanne, congratulations. You are qualifier number one. And Swain, a VFL and former Tennessee wide receiver, qualifier number two is? Yep.
2: I am not thrilled about this one.
3: This is to prove as well. This is on the up and up.
2: I really wanted to put this name back in the box, but I didn't do it. Am I supposed to say that out loud?
3: The wannabe Tennessee fan, Tyler Sledge.
2: Oh, my gosh. I can't believe he got pulled.
3: Some know as R.T. Tyler.
2: Oh, my gosh.
3: Is one of our two qualifiers.
4: Would it revert, so, Tim?
2: I blame Jared for this. Oh, my gosh. You know that scene from Ace Ventura? The first one where he finds out Ihorn is Finkel and Finkel is Ihorn? He goes and takes a cold shower.
3: Yep.
2: And he's crying. That's how I feel right now. I feel disgusting that we pulled Tyler out of this box.
3: Tyler's one step closer to what he truly wants, and that is to be a Tennessee fan. Jared, we appreciate you
2: no,
3: right
2: we
3: here
2: don't.
3: In Food City.
2: No, we
3: appreciate all
2: today.
3: The interaction. And Joel Silverberg, of course, we appreciate you back at the studio. Tomorrow we'll be
2: soap,
3: in Maryville at the Smoky Mountain Classic.
2: Some vinegar.
3: Getting ready for the weekend. And we'll be closer to a football season and a DGG announcement. Have a great afternoon. See you. Talk
2: Feel
3: to you
2: so
3: tomorrow
2: dirty.
3: At noon. 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
18: 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And I have a feeling you're not going to like where Athlon Sports has the University of Tennessee. 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

0: are live. Afternoon Drive back with you. Another day of the tour as big ticket registration winds down. The drawing happening this Saturday. This one of your last chances to come get yourself registered for Big Ticket 2026. Chance for you to win season tickets to Tennessee football, or one of the last pairs you can actually get your hands on. That baseball, softball, basketball, Lady Vols basketball, Ice Bears, so much for you to potentially win. All you have to do is come and get yourself signed up today. Your area to do that, Lenoir City. It's been a while since we get out this far west of Knoxville, so get your chance to come in here, get yourself signed up if you're out this way. Bed store, six area locations for you. Chapman Highway in South Knoxville, Lenoir City, Clinton Highway in North Knoxville, Maryville, Turkey Creek across from the Pinnacle Movie Theater, and Kingston Pike in the Gallery Shopping Center. Brian, we got it today. Oh, I should mention.
1: Oh, yeah.
0: Brian Rice here joining us on the afternoons. That doesn't happen too often.
1: No, but, and it's rare that I get to do a show that I didn't have to plan out, so I'm interested to kick back, and I will not put my feet up on the table like a certain person does. But, yeah, I'm interested to see where you lead us today. But, yeah, dark mode. I'm wearing some dark mode, although it's my Nike dark mode. I'm sorry.
0: Yeah. Oh, yeah. A little out of date. But a chance to update that tomorrow as they release more of the apparel to the rest of us as we wait for more of these jersey reveals. And today we got the long-awaited football dark mode jerseys from Adidas. Didn't get the other dark modes revealed. It was just the football, which I thought was interesting. You thought, similar to the rest of the jersey reveals, you had the orange on Monday where you got to see everyone, the white on Tuesday where you got to see everyone, the Summit Blue where all the women's teams got theirs revealed on Wednesday, but just football for the dark mode today so far.
1: Yeah, I'm not sure the full reasoning for it. I was told that was likely to happen, that this would be football only today. I know that they have in and have photographed the basketball and baseball, and much like I would say for football, I don't expect a ton of changes. Particularly the basketball dark mode was exactly what Rick Barnes wanted a couple of years ago. Mm. And with the baseball dark mode, you want a national championship in it, and I would be surprised to see significant alterations to that because of that. But, yeah, it's I think their dark mode reflects what we've talked about kind of from the start, which is Tennessee being in control of its design process over the last few years means that Tennessee looks the way Tennessee wants. And that continues today. And I like it. They're going to keep it to one game a year. There will be a smoky gray release later in August, closer to the start of the season. But it's its own thing, as has been the case. I'll give you a nugget to start on the whole uniform thing.
0: Ooh.
1: A lot of the uniforms that are updated this year would have been updated in a similar fashion had Tennessee not made a brand transition.
0: Mm.
1: You were at the end of a design cycle in men's and women's basketball. Obviously, men's basketball kept theirs the same anyway. Women's basketball, these are concepts that were in the works. This is what the Summit Blue likely would have looked like last year. Tennessee didn't get an update on it for a variety of reasons, partly, I think, because Tennessee was moving away from Nike.
0: Yep.
1: But, you know, there's a big retail component to all of this. And so you're on a 3 to 4 year design cycle. I mean, the uniform designers at UT are working on the 2028 uniforms right now.
0: Yeah.
1: So a lot of this was in development, but overall, Tennessee looks the way Tennessee wants. You got some updates, you got some hype, and South Carolina fans, I don't know if you've seen this, are furious because they got one day of like one of each uniform drop. Sorry.
0: Yeah, and it's a good point, and it's something that I've been, I'm sure by now the listeners are tired of hearing it at this point, but I've been praising this Tennessee creative team and what they've put together for these uniform reveals all week. I mean, the Summit Blue ones using the different lights and whatnot, and this dark mode reveal was fantastic. The caption that just says "Darkness comes for us all," and using the black and white lighting throughout the video and all that. It
2: it looks awesome. And then I loved the orange reveal to start the week with the sun look in the back, man. They have just been killing it with the creativeness in these videos as they've released all of these uniforms. I've really loved it. And I mean, it goes to show how much excitement there was coming into this change and for these uniform reveals. And yeah, you've seen a lot of other schools not quite get this level of attention, this attention to detail for their uniform reveals. You mentioned South Carolina's, Penn State. I know a lot of people felt theirs was underwhelming. They had the mannequin just kind of set up at an event, and that was how that one got revealed. So not as much excitement around those. This Tennessee team has done a fantastic job at kind of building the hype around these and making each one feel like an event each day of, oh, I can't wait to see when this trailer drops. You're getting trailers for uniform reveal. It's really fun that Tennessee is getting these looks. So now that we have seen all four football specifically, and hopefully more for the dark mode to come as we approach the season, and then, of course, the Smoky Grays, which I know a lot of people are not fans of. I quite like them, so I'll be excited to see when those release in August. But now that we have seen all four, dark mode being the last in the list, all four football jerseys, Brian Rice, which one are you feeling, or sorry, three football jerseys, which one are you feeling the most?
3: Right now, it's the home orange because it looks the way it's supposed to look. I was a huge fan of the orange collar because one of the things when we went to Nike in 2015, I was part of that transition team and branding team. When we had three separate teams that worked with Nike on all that. And one of the things that they said was, we need to put more orange on the away uniform. And so they came up with the orange collar. Adidas had done it back in 2011, and it was short-lived for a variety of reasons. But for Nike to have it, I thought it looked good, and I didn't realize that people didn't like it until like a week and a half ago. I hope the orange collar's done. Why is the orange collar out here catching strays? But So I like the orange. There is the all-orange. You pulled up the graphic here, and this is terrible for radio, but on the left-hand side of the graphic, they do have a player modeling the orange pants, which we're not seeing anywhere else in this. And the orange pants are part of it. They are available. I'm sure Tennessee will wear all orange at least once this year. I don't know if we'll see them on the road. I love the orange pants on the road because that's what I grew up with in the 80s. But people who are just a little younger than me only saw white pants because under Coach Fulmer, you only wore the orange pants three times in his entire tenure.
2: Yeah.
3: So it all matters, and I think it's all cool. And again, this is content. It's July. How hard was it to come up with a rundown for today's show? I mean, if we're not doing uniforms, what are we talking about?
2: Yeah, that's the fun part of July is putting together some of these rundowns.
3: So when
2: building shows.
3: So when you're Tennessee, you have an option. You have an opportunity, I should say, to give your fans content that they'll like. People that don't care about it can just scroll past it. But you get to win with your fans every day.
2: Yep.
3: And that's I think what you've done here is you've won the day every day in a time when there's no news cycle, and now you take a week off, and then it's SEC Media Days, and then it's off to the races.
2: Yeah, and that was one of the things that we've talked about, and you mentioned it there a little bit, how the different eras of fan from Tennessee look at these different uniforms in various different ways. I mean, like we were coming into this, and Tyler Ivins, big time, not into the blockier, bigger numbers. I said I was tentative after day one, and then I saw what they looked like on the white uniform, and it converted me. I'm a fan. I like the look of the bigger numbers. And he was also saying he doesn't care much for the dark mode. He's fine not seeing it. He just cares about the orange and white. And once he got that, he was kind of like, oh, okay, well, I guess we got the rest of it coming the rest of this week. And it was flipped on the head for me. I was anxious to see what these Summit Blue uniforms looked like. I was anxious to see what these dark mode uniforms looked like. And it's just another one of those like generational divides of just different people are going to value different things. And design is going to be something that is so subjective, especially with age being one of the things that separates. So, of course, you're going to have discussion about these throughout the entire week, and you've gotten plenty of discussion about every aspect of these uniforms the entire week. And I would say in at large, it's a good thing for Tennessee to have that kind of discussion.
3: Yeah, well, two things to your point there. One is it's kind of like our radio station. We have four different shows, and they're all very different.
2: Yes.
1: Now, I see where Tyler and Kaner fall in the whole realm. But, you know, Sports Talk is a different show than the Eric Gaines Show with Brian Rice. That it's a different show from Josh and Swain. It's a different show from Tyler and Will or now Tyler and Kaner. Mm. So we have a lot of people that listen to all of the shows or listen to some of all of the shows. We have some people that don't listen to all of the shows. And that's okay. They are four different people and four different things. Uniforms are kind of the same way. When we went to Nike in 2015, one of the things that they recommended that we were completely on board with was not mixing and matching the alternates.
2: Mm.
1: Your primary home and road can be mixed and matched. You can wear orange pants, you can wear white pants. You can wear orange jerseys, white jerseys. You can wear the white helmets. We're not putting the smoky gray helmet with the orange pants with the white jersey. We're not mixing the dark mode jersey with the white pants. We're not. Because this is a uniform, not a mix and match closet, like some schools want to have.
2: It's not college football 27 where you get right on there and you mix each individual aspect of the uniform and build your own thing. It's a uniform.
1: You look the way that you want to look. And so when we did the smoky gray, it was designed to be its own thing. It had similarities at the time, the checkerboard down the pants had similarities to the other ones. Dark mode is just a black version of the road jersey with the orange numbers. That's fine. If you go Oregon and you mix and match, that's fine. That's their deal. That's their brand.
2: Yep.
1: But you don't see other schools do that. You don't see Georgia breaking out the black pants with the white jersey. It's not what they do. They've done it a couple of times throughout their history. So are you a Coke school or are you a Pepsi school? Are you your look is your look and it rarely changes and maybe we do an alternate, but when we do an alternate, it's just that. Or are you Pepsi, which changes its logo every 5 to 7 years, and sometimes it's retro and sometimes it's modern, and that's okay. They're different and they're not for everybody.
2: That's Brian Rice. We are at the Bed Store in Lenoir City, right off the highway, just across from the Walmart, the Home Depot. They're all right here. You can come find us. You'll see the big sports animal van out front. You can get yourself signed up for big ticket. And while you're here, check out some of these beautiful mattresses they got in here. The Sealy, the Beautyrest, the Stearns & Foster, the Tempur-Pedic, all available for you here at the Bed Store. When we come back, bowl predictions. Never too early for those, right, Brian?
1: Never too early for those. And we have some breaking college basketball news coming up later this hour as well.
2: Ooh, there we go. It's Brian Rice doing the teasing. It's Dollar in the Jar. There
1: Afternoon
2: it
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5: You're still slowing on the interstate. 40 westbound past Paper Mill, eastbound past Cedar Bluff, both directions between Lovell Road and the truck scales, and 40 eastbound across the Holston River Bridge. A couple light cycle delays, Emory Road at I-75. Heading out to Worker Wreck in Campbell County, 75 northbound at mile marker 134. The Carnes Community Fair, Tennessee's longest-running community fair, is July 18th, 10 to 4 p.m. at Carnes High School. Entertainment and a carnival midway full of family fun. Sherry Bigler, Pete Michaels Traffic.
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1: And they're local enough, they're local, so when they run a commercial, they won't say things like Lenoir City, like occasionally you hear when a national company comes in and says, come to Lenoir City. No, that's not a thing.
2: It's not
1: we're
2: a thing. Not around
1: Lenoir
2: here.
1: City, baby.
2: Not around here. No, no, no. And look, when I moved into the area, once I went to UT, it took me a second to start learning all the ways you pronounce and the things. And tell you what, doing high school football with Vince Ferrara on Fridays, that's,
1: it'll teach you.
2: That's how I learned.
1: Channel 6 got a new sports guy many years ago. He's long gone now. But he started like the first week of high school football, and that first week was an adventure. I was like, you need to go sit down with the weather people.
2: Yeah.
1: Weather people know.
2: Oh yeah. But Athlon Sports blessing us with a bowl prediction here.
1: Okay, let's go.
2: On July 9th, we have bowl predictions for everyone, but for the University of Tennessee, we're talking the Las Vegas Bowl.
1: Gimme the Las Vegas Bowl. Well, the Las Vegas Bowl is in that group of bowls that the SEC assigns, so it's equivalent to the Tax Slayer Bowl, the Mayonnaise Bowl, and the Music City Bowl. So if, let's say, this says you're going 8-4.
2: Mm.
1: If you go 8-4, would you rather go to Jacksonville, Charlotte, Nashville, or let's hop on that Allegiant flight and go to Vegas?
2: And that was one of the discussions we were having last season as Tennessee's ultimate fate was becoming more clear where they were going to end up to end the season. We started talking about, okay, where are some bowl locations we might like to see Tennessee go? And of course, it was Jacksonville, it was Charlotte, it was Nashville, it was Memphis, it was all those, you know, the usual suspects for Tennessee. And then there were two that kind of stuck out as like, hey, if Tennessee is going to go to one of these middling bowls, right, if you're outside of the college football playoff, it's a little bit of a disappointment anyway, but if Tennessee is going to go to one of these bowls, we'd like it to either be Texas Bowl in Houston or the Las Vegas Bowl.
1: Yeah, I've been to Jacksonville. I haven't been to Charlotte for the Mayonnaise Bowl, but you also don't want to see your coach dunked in mayonnaise because that's yeah, kind of embarrassing. And we've been to Nashville a bunch. Like, you'd sell a bunch of tickets to Nashville, great.
2: Yep. So
1: you sell a bunch of tickets to a bunch of people who don't particularly want to be there, and the people of Nashville don't want it because you're going to make a day trip of it.
2: Mm.
1: I'm not going to stay overnight and pay Nashville hotel prices when I can drive from Knoxville. So if I'm going to go to one, give me the Las Vegas Bowl. It's on New Year's Eve in Las Vegas. Do you know how much fun Vegas is on New Year's Eve? I mean, without even going in a casino, without spending a single dime at a nightclub. The Strip, they do fireworks all up and down it. Sure. But this means you're going 8-4. And are you ready at this moment to concede going 8-4? You might get there at 9-3, depending on how many SEC teams are 9-3. But are you ready to concede 8-4? a lot of people will sign up for that today. I'm not there yet.
2: Yep.
1: I think your ceiling's higher than that. But also, Bruce points out on the text box, no Vegas Bowl because so many Tennessee fans will already be in Vegas in November for Players Era.
2: That is a good point.
1: I hadn't thought of that, Bruce, but that's right. But, I mean, you know, I love Vegas. I'm not even a huge gambler. I love the total assault on the senses that is Vegas. So give me another reason to go to Allegiant Stadium. Fine.
2: Yeah, I think this would be a fun place for Tennessee to end up. Again, I don't know that I'm taking the deal. If you came to me and said, I can guarantee you that Tennessee will go to the Las Vegas Bowl, but they will go 8-4 this year. I don't know if I'm taking that deal. There are a lot of people that would. I'm not at that point yet. I'm with you. I'm nowhere near that pessimistic about their chances to potentially go 9-3, or even if some things break your way, a 10-2 could be in the cards. Again, you would have to have a lot of things break your way for a 10-2, but I'm not going to write it off completely. So I don't know that I'm taking that deal just yet, even if it means I'm risking going back to Nashville or Charlotte or wherever else. But there are some good things. In this, the projected opponent, you'd be playing Arizona and one of the best quarterbacks in the sport, Noah Fifita. And that Arizona program has had some ups and downs, but they've pretty consistently been solid for a while now. So you've had some pretty high-end NFL talent. You think Tedaro McMillan, who just went to the draft last year. And then Noah Fifita projects to be another one that's going to go pretty early on in that NFL draft. So it would be a fun game. You'd be watching an entertaining matchup. It's not, I don't think it would end up being one of these one-sided bowls if this is where Tennessee is going to end up at about an 8-4 after the season is all said and done. I think it would be fun, but Las Vegas, all in all, I'm feeling that as one of the better options for Tennessee this year.
1: Your fans that are going to go are going to be the ones who want to be there. Mm. Your fans that go to Nashville are going out of obligation, some other things. But, you know, I think that 8-4 would be a good season in the minds of many. It would not be a good season in the minds of others. But, yeah, let's change it up a little bit. What do we hear towards the end of the season? Let's change it up. Let's not go to Nashville again. Let's not go to Jacksonville again. Okay, well, here's the biggest changeup you can have. You go to a bowl that you've literally never been to. So, against an opponent that you haven't faced, I can't tell you the last time Tennessee and Arizona played, but it's not in my lifetime.
2: Mm.
1: So, tee it up. That's fine.
2: I think this is a good projection for Tennessee if 8-4 is where you're going to end up. Now, you'd like to not have to go the 8-4 route. You'd like to come down to it and be talking in the 9-3 range. That would be ideal. And then maybe you're talking a Citrus Bowl or something like that.
1: The artist formerly known as the Outback Bowl, whatever
2: yeah,
1: that is.
2: There you go. 13 times
1: okay.
2: These two teams have played in history.
1: Last one was...
2: Oh, wait, no. That was Arizona Cardinals and Tennessee Titans.
1: Yeah,
2: Never mind.
1: Nope. There we are. Well, regardless. It's been a long time.
2: Been a minute since, Eli Davis, thank you, my friend, saying never.
1: Okay.
2: Never. So, a football matchup that has never happened before, that's ideal.
1: Yeah, why not?
2: Yeah, that's fun. You get to, you know, see a team interact with a fan base that you haven't interacted with literally ever, besides maybe, you know, catching strays from each other off of some other argument. With this, their projections, you have LSU, Oklahoma, A&M, Georgia, and Texas as the playoff teams from the SEC. And then your other SEC teams with solid bowls. It would be Ole Miss against Michigan, and the Citrus Bowl would be the other.
1: Their fans are going to think that's a failure.
2: They think a Citrus Bowl is the failure?
1: I think so, because I think Ole Miss fans, if you talk to them now, they expect to be back in the playoff again. I think they're wrong.
2: Yeah,
1: let's be clear. They'll be disappointed with that.
2: You're probably right.
1: They shouldn't be, but I was
2: about to say, as far as non-playoff bowls go, I think my first choice is probably Citrus Bowl. It's one of your better options. It also has Alabama in the Gator Bowl down in Jacksonville.
1: Talk about somebody who's going to be mad.
2: Music City Bowl, Nebraska and South Carolina.
1: Okay. If they're in the Music City Bowl, then Shane Beamer's not getting fired.
2: Yeah, okay. Probably not. Probably not. So, yeah, you've got some interesting options here. bowl predictions for Tennessee never get old. And I'm interested to see. Hit us at the text line, 656-9900. Your thoughts, both on the dark mode jerseys and B, where do you feel is a good location for Tennessee? Are you happy with Las Vegas? Is that somewhere you would be interested in going? Or would you take that deal? Let's put it like that. Would you take that deal? If somebody came to you and said, I can guarantee Tennessee is going 8-4, but you're getting the best bowl you can get at 8-4 in the Las Vegas Bowl, are you taking that deal, or are you rolling the dice and potentially going worse and getting a 7-5 and maybe you're back in Memphis, or you take the deal, or you don't take the deal, and there's a chance Tennessee is fighting for a college football playoff spot at the end of the season? You let us know at 656-9900. We come back. We got plenty more for you. We got World Cup action going on today.
3: Oh, really?
2: Yeah.
3: It's still happening. They're still doing happening, that, even though we're out. Okay.
2: Yeah, they kicked the U.S. out, but you know what? There's still a couple other teams that got to duke it out and get us to the end. Soresby, Cincinnati. More talk about that, because that's a thrilling topic that has dominated the offseason, as well as some breaking news in the NCAA with plenty of lawsuits, because that's also been one of the...
3: We've got lawsuits and actual basketball breaking news. 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
2: 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Guaranteed. When we come back, we'll tell you some of this breaking news in college basketball. It's 99.1 The Sports Animal. 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
5: We're really starting to see some backup now in Campbell County where they're working this wreck. 75 southbound at mile marker 134. You've also got some heavy volume continuing westbound out of town and westbound past Pellissippi and Lovell Road. You are slowing in some other places, especially 640 eastbound ramp to 75 north. Knoxville Smokies Baseball is at home today through Sunday, 7 p.m. each night except 1 p.m. Sunday. Smokies Baseball, Knoxville. Sherry Bigler, Pete Michaels Traffic.
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32: Friday is a first alert weather day as a flood watch begins and lingers through the weekend. We could see 1 to 3 inches of rain in spots, especially with the heaviest waves of rain. There's also the chance for a few severe storms with high wind on Friday. Don't forget, you can check the radar anytime on the WVLT First Alert Weather app. I'm Chief Meteorologist Spencer Denton from the WVLT First Alert Weather Center.
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0: 99.1, the sports animal, soon to be Tyler and Kaner. Next Monday, as you heard in that that little spot, bringing us back.
1: Do we get to haze him again? Because he's not new, but he's new.
0: I think so.
1: Okay.
0: I think that works. You can make an argument for that.
1: Okay.
0: Here at the bed store.
1: I'm in favor of that.
0: Interest-free financing, free haul away of an old mattress set, free local delivery, and free setup of your new mattress. 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The bed store, they will even tuck you in. We got some rain blowing into the area. Didn't see that coming when I was driving down here.
1: It's perfect here in Lenore City, but we are watching it rain.
0: That's a good way to put it.
1: Yeah.
0: It's like we've got this perfect little circle of sunshine here, and then, you kind of see the clouds in the background. But, it still looks good out here. So, looking at the text line, how you feel about the Vegas Bowl. Nick, thinking it's fun. He said if he wasn't expecting his third child in August, it would be a fun trip. Well, congratulations, my friend, on the new child, and good luck there.
1: He could add State 35 to your list, and if you go down to Hoover Dam, you can take a step over into Arizona and make it 36 if you haven't been there.
0: Ah, there you go. That's a good point. One of those places, I do want to go out to Las Vegas. It's a cool location. Brandon saying, I think we have an 11-win coaching staff, but a 6-win roster.
1: I think you have a 9 or 10-win roster in places. If you look at CBS Sports, they think Tennessee has the best linebacking core in the country.
0: They do.
1: They did that in their building college football super team.
2: It's like James Anthony.
1: So you had that, but obviously you're starting a first-time starter at quarterback. It doesn't matter if it's Faison Brandon or George McIntyre. You're starting a freshman. One's been in the program for a year. Doesn't matter.
0: Yep.
1: The first-time starter thing is a huge thing. And that's your problem. Now, if it collides with another truth, which is Josh Heupel in his career has never had bad quarterback play.
0: It's true.
1: Ever. The worst statistical season, both came at Tennessee, Nico Iamaleava in a year you went to the college football playoff, and Joe Milton in a year where you competed for the college football playoff for most of the season and won the Citrus Bowl. If you get one of those two seasons from Faison Brandon, George McIntyre, whoever it is, then, I think you have, your ceiling is through the roof. But, when you look at that, your 6-win roster, I don't necessarily agree with 6-win roster, but I think you have a big question mark at quarterback because it's a first-time starter.
0: I'm right there with you. 6-win roster is harsh, I think. You have so much talent on this defense that you went and picked up through the transfer portal. That defense it's going to look brand new next year. I truly believe that, both with the change you made at defensive coordinator, bringing Jim Knowles in, and how many guys you were able to bring in through the transfer portal. We were looking through what we expect Tennessee starters to be, and if you look at the defensive side of the ball, there's just so many guys that weren't here last year that tracked to start, or weren't starters last year that tracked to start especially. You look just in the secondary, you're probably going to have from day one last season, you're going to have a completely new secondary, more than likely, starting for you this year. And there will be guys that got a lot of work last year that will get plenty of looks this year. And Ty Redmond, who didn't start last year, but very quickly became very important to what the University of Tennessee was doing last year after you had the injury early in the year to Ricky Gibson. You have Idris Farouk is another one that will probably be seeing plenty of work. Arian Carter with him returning. But then outside of that, Amari Campbell, DeJuan Lane, Kayan Lee, Jordan Norman, Xavier Gilliam. So many guys that they were able to bring in on the defensive side of the ball that are going to make you a lot better defensively.
1: And I like Jim Knowles, better than Tim Banks. A lot of people, the system's going to take time. The system will take time to get great. The system is not going to take time to get good.
0: Yes.
1: And if your defense last year was just bad instead of awful, you win two more games and are competing for the playoff.
0: Yep.
1: Tennessee-Vanderbilt is an elimination game for the playoff.
0: Yep.
1: Vanderbilt didn't get in because beating Tennessee wasn't as good as it would have if both were 9-2 coming into that game. But That's not what happened, and that's why you have a new defensive coordinator. But you don't have to get that far for the defense to not be a problem. Now, you're also not going to get as good a quarterback play as you got from Joey Aguilar.
0: No.
1: There's no situation where one of those two guys has a better statistical season than Joey did last year. But you make sure that the quarterback position doesn't fall off as much as people are expecting. You get the defense to maybe they elevate to good. And then you're talking a much better season than people are predicting.
0: I was trying to remember these numbers specifically, and I can't off the top of my head, but in year one, everyone has talked about how it takes 2 years for Jim Knowles' defense to kind of set up and be one of the best in the country. His first year in Ohio State, he was the 14th.
1: Okay.
0: 14th in the country. That's year one.
1: And then they were back-to-back number one.
0: It was number three in the number
1: one. Okay. And then last year, 38th or so in the country?
0: I want to say it was 34th.
1: Okay.
0: So if you're the 34th best defense
1: Sign
0: in the
1: me
0: country...
1: Up. If you win, if you're the 34th best defense in the country, Tennessee this year, you win a minimum of 8 games, probably 9, maybe 10.
0: That's why I've been kind of bullish on the fact that Tennessee, the expectations might be, or the feeling of dread that's kind of coming from this football season that I've seen, and so many people being like, oh, can we just get to basketball season? It's like, yeah, I'm excited for what the basketball team has in store too, but I really do believe this football team could surprise some people. James saying, I'll accept 8-4, but I won't love 8-4. It would be an improvement over last year's 8-4, though. And I think all of those things are true with how much change you had over the offseason, that if you're able to just stay the same and with the schedule that you're having to face this year, I would say an 8-4 this year would be an improvement over last year's 8-4. We had that little bit of news that we were supposed to get to, but got distracted talking about quarterbacks, as you tend to do when you talk about quarterbacks. But we'll go ahead and give you a little bit of this news.
1: Here's the one that doesn't involve courts.
0: Yeah, so the ones you want to hear more, because college sports has had enough of the courts recently. The D1 Men's Basketball Championship March Madness will start in Dayton and Wichita. Triple headers on Tuesday and Wednesday after selection Sunday. So, yeah, the expansion, you figured it's probably going to be harder for them to keep everything in Dayton. So Wichita is where they are expanding to with the expansion of the opening round for the 2027 and 2028 D1 Men's Basketball Championships.
1: You ever been to Wichita?
0: Not.
1: Well, you can skip it. You ever been to Dayton?
0: Not. Yeah.
1: Please skip it. I went to Dayton with women's basketball in 2011. It was the last game before Pat's diagnosis. Played Notre Dame in the Elite Eight, and the arena doesn't have air conditioning, and the town has embraced this event, and it's great, and they love it. But you're adding there in Wichita, like, come on. It does check a box, Wichita does, for centrally located, because you are going to be taking teams. They go directly from the first four site or the opening round site to the first round site. So I understand it, but what are you doing? We do know now the format, though. There will be triple headers on Tuesday and Wednesday at both sites. So you're not just going to have to find True TV. They're going to have to put it on CBS or TBS or TNT1. So, look, you and I are going to watch these games.
0: Yeah.
1: Charlie Collier's going to watch these games. Eric Gage has already said he's out on them. but sports people are going to watch these games. Casual fans are probably not. And that's the problem. That's why the TV networks told them not to expand. But they expanded anyway, and they're still going to carry the games on TV, and now people are going to Wichita.
0: Yeah, it was an expansion that wasn't needed, and I don't think anybody really wanted it besides some of these middling teams that are just kind of right there on the bubble every year that with the expansion, they have a better chance of actually making it into the field, just, you know, for them to get bounced before they ever make the true 64-team field. It's there for you if you want it. It's an option for you for more college basketball. But I'm with you. I don't know that this is going to be a big event. And I think it actually might dilute the number of people that really care anything about what was originally the first four overall. It's afternoon drive here on the Sports Animal. We are live from the Bed Store in Lenoir City. Your chance to get signed up for Big Ticket 2026. One of the last chances to get signed up for Big Ticket 2026, as the drawing is on Saturday. So you got a chance to get signed up now. You'll have chances throughout the day tomorrow. So hurry up, get out here, get yourself signed up. You really want to get yourself a chance to get these tickets. No better way to get season tickets for a lot of these teams right now. 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
4: It does seem to be improving, but you do still have some heavy volume to the west and to the east of town, all the usual places. You're still crawling, 640 eastbound ramp to 75 north, and heavy volume now southbound across the Solway Bridge, as well as Edgemoor Road, Oak Ridge Highway through Carnes, and John Sevier Highway through the Industrial Park.
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0: Afternoon Drive on the Sports Animal. I'm Riley Halton. That's Brian Rice. We are live from the Bed Store in Lenoir City. Six area locations for you: Chapman Highway in South Knoxville, Lenoir City, Clinton Highway in North Knoxville, Maryville, Turkey Creek across from the Pinnacle Movie Theater, and Kingston Pike in the Gallery Shopping Center. Got a little bit of breaking news, and this time it's with the courts. A Hamilton County judge granted a preliminary injunction to the players suing the NCAA in the state of Ohio in the age-based eligibility the 5-5 case. So the players that would have lost eligibility for this year with this new deal will be able to play one more year, at least as of now, in the state of Ohio. So,
1: and it's wild because it's a group of players that are out of eligibility, but they entered the transfer portal anyway, hoping that either their 5-5 would come down and include them, or they would win an injunction, and that's exactly what's happened.
0: I mean, they didn't get that first bit. They didn't get the original. They weren't included in the original 5-5. But then they did what I assume the plan was the entire time. Sue them, and you get the injunction.
1: If you're not good enough to play professionally, you're going to do whatever you can to try to make money in college. I get it. The capitalist in me completely gets it. The college sports fan in me goes, come on, guys.
0: Ooh, the NCAA statement.
1: Oh, let's go.
0: The court's decision today is wrong, and we will immediately seek all avenues for reversal, including a stay of the court's order pending appeal. It talks about disregarding a century of precedent and based its decision on assertions by their counsel about the NCAA and its bylaws that bear no resemblance to reality.
1: At some point, if you're going to change your eligibility rules, which the NCAA has done, you have to draw a line of here's where it applies and here's where it doesn't. Mm-hmm. You know what? It sucks for the two classes that didn't get 5 years. Sakai Ziegler's class didn't get 5 years when the one before him did because of COVID. The one two after him gets it because of the rule change. This past year's class, I do softball. I would love to have Carlin Pickens for another year. You know what Carlin Pickens is doing? She's playing professionally. Are you going to tell players that have signed a pro contract that now they can disregard that and come back? No, you had to draw the line. They drew the line. These people aren't good enough, and they want to make money doing something else. Go sell insurance and be happy.
0: But once again,

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1: Jace Vinson, if you would.
2: 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Hey, look, I'm not going to let last night's result keep me from where the better team is. I'm going back to St. Louis, and I'm going back with the Milwaukee Brewers, a 45-22 team favored against the Vegas number, and they've been dominant on the road as well, 29-16. Not only are they 6-3 already in the month of July, but they're 7-2 already this season in 9 games against the Redbirds. Look, the pitching matchup isn't as sexy as it was last night, but Logan Henderson, I'm going to tell you, him coming off the IL, I like what they were able to do by stretching out the bullpen and giving their team enough opportunities and bullets in a lineup where they can continue to rough up a team in St. Louis where at times home field advantage has not been great to the Redbirds. It's an NL Central showdown. It's a small number. I believe the right team, the road team, is favored in this matchup, and they need to be. We make up from last night with the same team. We'll go Thursday. We'll go July 9th. We'll go back with the Milwaukee Brewers on the road against the Cardinals on the money line, riding with Ivins.
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6: It does seem to be improving, but you do still have some heavy volume to the west and to the east of town, all the usual places. You're still crawling, 640 eastbound ramp to 75 north, and heavy volume now southbound across the Solway Bridge, as well as Edgemore Road, Oak Ridge Highway through Carnes, and John Sevier Highway through the Industrial Park.
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6: Sherry Bigler, Pete Michaels Traffic.
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10: Afternoon Drive here on the Sports Animal. Brian Rice with you, Riley Haltom, and we are live from the Bed Store out in the North City, a little bit further west. So if you're out this way, no better time, and in fact, one of your last opportunities to get yourself signed up for Big Ticket 2026, the giveaway happening on Saturday. So if you want to get signed up, now is the time.
11: Your opportunities. I'm sorry I interrupted, but your opportunities here today and tomorrow.
10: Mm-hmm.
11: Tomorrow, we got Oak Ridge, Callahan Drive, Maryville, Oak Ridge. That's it. And then you and Charlie will be taking signups at your booth at the Southern Life Expo on Saturday beginning at 9.
10: Mm-hmm.
11: And that's the last one. That's it. Then we're giving away the prize.
10: So including this one, 6 opportunities. And
11: yes,
10: this is the only one out by Lenoir City.
11: This is the only one outside of, Knoxville or Maryville.
10: This is your best opportunity.
11: We got North Knoxville, we got Maryville, we got Lenoir City, we got Loudoun, we got everybody that can hear our voice, including all of West Knoxville. Just come down here to Bed Store. They'll even tuck you in, but you can sign up for the big ticket.
10: This is the time to do it.
2: Yeah, we got a little bit more breaking news. It feels like it doesn't stop.
11: Yeah. We got the NBA now.
2: Yeah. Shams Charania saying the Los Angeles Clippers-Toronto Raptors trade centered on Kawhi Leonard will not be complete until the NBA investigation into the Clippers is over. So, don't know if you remember this, but
11: yes,
2: you take it back a little bit. There was a there was an investigation into how Kawhi Leonard was getting paid, because allegedly there was some, I believe it was a tree cut company or something like that.
11: They're doing NIL in the NBA, which you're not allowed to do.
2: Yeah. So there's some murkiness there, mm-hmm, with how Kawhi Leonard was getting paid by the Clippers, supposedly getting paid more than what's the league max was supposed to be. So the Raptors gonna have to wait, mm-hmm, for their new addition with this investigation into the NBA league office. I don't remember what else was included in that deal, but it was draft picks, I'm sure. Wasn't it Brandon Ingram was part of that deal?
11: I believe so. But yeah, I mean, here's the question, Riley. How long does this hold up? Because the Raptors have released a statement that they're committed to completing this trade and bringing Kawhi back to Toronto. But they are willing to go through this process first because they are not willing to accept any penalties that the NBA will hand down for Kawhi in this situation.
2: Here's the quote about the alleged goings-on with Kawhi Leonard. At the heart of this investigation are Joe Sandberg and Aspiration, which is the company. We did not funnel money to Kawhi Leonard through Aspiration. Like many sophisticated investors, financial institutions, and business partners, we were victims of a fraud initiated by Sandberg, who's been convicted and sentenced to 14 years in prison. So that is the Raptors statement, I do believe. Or no, that's the Clippers statement. So, yeah, we'll see how that whole thing works itself out, but certainly an interesting development in that whole case. So we got into the 5-5,
11: yeah,
2: the injunction that was just granted to players. We got the news for the March Madness tournament, and we got new dark mode uniforms. So now that we have seen all of the uniforms, mm-hmm, is there a team out of all of the teams that got new uniforms as part of this this switch to Adidas, is there a team that you feel stuck out in terms of getting maybe either the best uniforms or the most improved?
11: On what we have seen so far, it's Lady Vol basketball.
2: Ooh, really?
11: It's Lady Vol basketball. They were a couple of years overdue for a refresh.
2: For sure.
11: But didn't get a refresh because you were going through a coaching change at the timing that you would have had your last refresh. And I love the script Lady Vols on the home uniform.
2: Hmm.
11: Because that goes back to when Holly Warlick was a player in 1980. That's what the home uniforms looked like. And effectively, the previous Summit Blue was a, you remember the old NHL reverse retro where it was, yeah, a throwback but in different colors? That's what the Summit Blue used to be. And so they basically made that the home. And I love that script on anything. The Summit Blue is a nice update, and the road is nice. The checkerboard always felt forced on the uniforms, in my opinion. You know, checkerboard is a huge part of Tennessee's identity, but it doesn't need to just be thrown out haphazardly. And in uniforms that Tennessee's designed itself, it wasn't. Softball's a runner-up, but I can't give my softball team a win here because the ones that have been released are exactly the same as the ones that we had with Nike. The only, yeah, difference in any of those three primary is there's no longer an orange collar on the white jersey because the Adidas template doesn't allow for that to be a contrasting color, which is fine. I think it looks great that way. So they probably have the best total look, but it's also the same look they had.
2: Yeah, so if we're going by just best individual look, I'm not just saying this because you were here. Yep. I was saying it yesterday. I really do love the softball look. I do think, wasn't broke, don't fix it. You know, this is fantastic. I like the removal of the orange collar. I think it's a cleaner look overall for the road look. Summit blue look, still fantastic as it always has been. And I do think it was the standout of the orange look. I do just the little details with this, the outline of the Tennessee script having the Summit blue. I just something about that looks so good to my brain. I love the way that they did the softball uniforms. Big fan of the Lady Vol basketball ones as well, but I don't know that this is one that stuck out to me as super improved. I really liked the soccer uniforms as ones that were improved.
11: They were a pleasant surprise because I had the opportunity a couple of weeks ago to see some of the actual uniforms, not the pictures, but went over to UT and was part of a group because I have a jersey archive at my house, and when they need to see something from the past, I either take a picture or I bring it to them. So a little bit of back and forth there. I got to see some of the things, but soccer and volleyball weren't in what I was able to see because we had a limited amount of time. So I was surprised by these, the home white with the Lady Vol and the checkerboard under it.
2: Oh, my gosh.
11: Legit.
2: Such an improvement. I didn't love the old one with the full body checkerboard. I didn't think it looked nearly as good as this. So clean, so streamlined, little bit more subtle. Mm-hmm. I love the change to the white jersey. I think the very subtle checkerboard on the Summit blue jersey, fantastic as well. So a lot of improvement here for the soccer jerseys. Really big fan. As for football, do think these look solid as well. Like I said, it took me a little bit of time to grow into liking the bigger numbers on the jersey, but think overall I have grown to kind of love it. You got the slightly bigger power T on the pants for football, so definitely some improvements throughout the thing. And I like how they do have it kind of just mirrored between the orange and the white ones, what they look like, where it's just the white with the orange text or the orange with the white text. One of the big gripes I've seen is that the power tee on the front of the jersey, where it's in that little stitching circle on the collar, one of the gripes I've seen is that's too small, but you have the power tee a little bit bigger on the pants anyway. So I'm not too worried about it. I think they did a really good job with this. And of course, the dark mode. I had no doubt that this was going to look good. And of course, it came out looking fantastic. I like the SEC logo getting a little bit of extra attention there with the black.
11: And the SEC's in charge of that. The SEC gets to decide what that looks like. That's what it will look like on the game jerseys. I'm told there's a possibility that it looks different on the retail jerseys. Because Adidas puts the conference logo on their retail jerseys, where Nike doesn't. The version that was made for retail was approved from a different, older concept, and so the jersey will look the same, but the SEC logo might not match. There is a little storytelling on the T in the circle, and it goes back to when the T first appeared on the jersey, when Tennessee went to Adidas. Previously, it had been a little SEC circle at the collar. They updated it to be a T, and so it's a throwback. It's a little detail that UT's designer, longtime Vol, put in as kind of a nod to the past.
2: That's nice.
11: Putting it in a little circle instead. So it is a little smaller, but that was intentional to do it that way.
2: I hadn't even noticed that. That's fantastic. Now that you say that, I never really had an issue with it being the size it was anyway. I just seen some gripes about that here and there. But I never had much of an issue with it. I still thought it looked good. I didn't need the power tee to be huge. And it still, just looks fantastic to me. So anxious to see what the rest of these dark mode uniforms end up looking like, for Tennessee. Hopefully we will see those sooner rather than later. But that and the smoky gray uniforms, which are probably the most divisive of all of the Tennessee uniforms. There are some people that are big fans that like me, and there are some people that can't stand them. And
11: one reason why they've stayed, and a lot of people want throwbacks, and you're going to see throwbacks in a lot of sports. I'll just tell you, this is what you've seen now are not all the uniforms that all the teams are going to wear. Obviously, you've only seen two baseball uniforms. You've seen three softball uniforms, and they'll have five or six. A lot of them will get unveiled closer to their individual seasons. The ones that are going to be at retail will get a big reveal, too.
2: So you got a good amount of time before you get to baseball season and softball season. So you got some time to work with here.
11: But why don't you have throwbacks in football? Here's kind of the simple answer. And people aren't going to like it. That's okay. I'm not saying it won't ever happen, because I think at some point down the road it will. But Tennessee's home uniform has looked exactly the same for pretty much ever. I mean, you could put a couple of white stripes on a sleeve. You could do a different number font. But for most of its history, Tennessee has looked exactly as it does now. The road uniform is where there's been a difference. There's been the black outline. There's been the orange shoulders on the Condrich Holloway throwbacks that have been worn. There are a couple of things that you can do. But if you do that, you're either looking at wearing your big throwback uniform on the road, which they don't want to do, or you're taking another game at home where you're not going to wear orange. And I don't think they really want to do that either. And frankly, part of having a alternate, whether it's a throwback or a smoky gray or a black or whatever is, there's a retail line that goes with it.
2: Yep.
11: The jersey itself is a very low margin item at retail. So it sells for, let's say it sells for $99. Their margin on that is significantly smaller than it is on a $40 t-shirt, because it's more expensive to produce, it's more intricate, and you sell a lot less of them. So you have to have a retail line for it with an alternate to make it worthwhile. T-shirts, polos, jacket, sweatshirt. You're talking about moving that. And that's why you have defaulted into a dark mode or into a smoky gray, because a manufacturer can do all that. And your throwback is going to be a white jersey that you're either going to wear at home when it doesn't, you don't want to do that, or you're going to wear it on the road. And that's what makes it tough. I'm not saying it's never going to happen.
2: Yep.
11: But that's the challenge you have in a football throwback versus basketball, baseball, softball, whatever.
2: That's Brian Rice, Riley Haltzman. We are live from the Bed Store out in the North City. It's hot out there, so come in and ask about our mattresses that help cool you off. No interest financing and up to $600 in free accessories for the Tempur-Pedic, the Sealy, the Stearns and Foster, and the Beautyrest Black items. 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Another segment, hour number two, Afternoon Drive, 99.1 The Sports Animal.
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13: Some of you may be seeing some showers scattered around here and there. You are lining up on the interstate again, 40 westbound out of town, 640 westbound from Western Avenue over to I-40, 40 eastbound past Paper Mill, westbound from Cedar Bluff on out past Level Road, and 75 northbound through the 40-75 split out of Loudoun County. 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
11: Riley, I'm going to do that to you. I'm just going to say, you know, I'm used to being the one that says ready and yeah, so sorry.
2: No, you're good.
11: I jumped
2: right
11: in.
2: No, that's fine with me. Hey, we are here, Afternoon Drive, 99.1 The Sports Animal. 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They will even tuck you in. Brian, I was we were looking at some of this stuff. Before we get to five burning questions here in just a bit, we do have World Cup action officially underway, the round of 16. France and Morocco. France being one of the favorites to win it all when it's all said and done. And Morocco, one of the teams that's kind of surprised people with how good they look. But so far, it seems like it's all France early on in that matchup. Are you you into the World Cup action at all?
11: No.
2: No.
11: I did discover last weekend that it is great background noise at the World Cup because you can have it on, and then when the announcers start, then you look up and you see if anything happens.
2: You lock in?
11: Yeah. But in general, I'm not big soccer guy.
2: Yeah.
11: And I'm not going to down anybody who is. It's not me. I used to broadcast it, and one of the things that I loved about broadcasting it was it's not my thing.
2: Yeah.
11: So I had to work harder at preparing for it and understanding it. And Tori Beeler-Watson, who still does the color commentary for UT's games, usually with our buddy Charlie Collier now, she was fantastic because I knew exactly when to just give her the broadcast.
2: Yep.
11: And she knew when to give me the broadcast. And so I like soccer from that standpoint. I'm probably not going to watch much this weekend, but I might. You know, if it's on and nothing else on, I'm going to put it on because I can do it while doing something else.
2: And that's what's so good about it being when it is right now is there's just not much else.
11: Oh, this is perfect. If I'm Fox or I'm who, they're talking about bidding for the next two World Cups together. One of them is going to be, I believe, in Saudi Arabia, and they may have to move it to the fall or the winter.
2: Yeah.
11: That's not worth it. It's not worth the big money. You need to make sure if FIFA cares about the United States market, and we'll see if they do or not, you've got to have the World Cup in June and July. And there's no other time.
2: And I think after this World Cup, they might see a little bit more of the value of, hey, we've got a little something here. We've got the interest a little bit. We got to stake a claim here and actually develop some foothold in the United States where soccer has just failed to get anything so far. So it was the World Cup last year that got me into it. It was the 2022 World Cup, and seeing kind of how things broke down there at the end. The thrilling end between France and Argentina, that final, going to penalty kicks. Like I loved every second of it. And that was kind of that was the hook. And then I've kind of been keeping up with it casually, over the last 4 years, especially in the last year or so since, I've graduated from UT. That's when I kind of shifted and I was like, okay, I'm waking up earlier anyway. And I don't have classes to go to. So maybe I'll see what's going on in these soccer matches over in the UK. And that was kind of the hook for me in this World Cup, is just kind of reinforced it as like, okay, I don't know why I'm not watching this every second I get, or every second I get a chance, because this has been a fantastic World Cup. So I will be, clued in to everything going on going forward, even though the US is out. And it's been really cool to see people that in the past have not cared much at all about soccer kind of, getting the hook a little bit. And like Tyler, I'm his one. We'll see if he, sticks with it past the end of the World Cup. But he was one that said, I've loved every second of this, and he claims that it's got him hooked. So we will see, if soccer really has a place to stay in the U.S. after this World Cup, even if it has gotten that initial hook for a lot of kids, seeing guys like Fowler and Balogun play and what he was able to do with the U.S.'s run and inspired a lot of people. So I'm excited for it, and I do hope you begin to see more for soccer in the U.S. because I would love to see the U.S. dominate another sport.
11: What's your follow-up from here? You know, where does it go? Is Team USA and whatever's coming next enough to keep the interest? Is the Olympics with the, I believe that's the under-23 team that competes in the Olympics, does that keep an attention in 2 years? Can you move it on to the MLS? Can you move it on? Or is it always going to be internationally based? I think you're going to have trouble growing the sport in this country if you're leaning on the EPL and making people get up early on Saturday and Sunday mornings. I think that's a tough sell for a lot of people.
2: Yep.
11: It's a tough sell for me. I'm not getting up early to be angry at something. There's plenty that occurs during business hours that I can get angry about on Saturdays and Sundays. I don't need to get up
2: at
11: 6:30. But how do you sustain it? That needs to be the next question. USA Soccer needs to be ready to answer that right now.
2: It's Brian Rice, Riley Halton. We are live from the Bed Store in Lenore City. This is Afternoon Drive, 99.1 The Sports Animal. Five burning questions when we come back.
13: Some of you are experiencing some rain, some of it heavy at times, and you are slowing on the interstate due to wrecks. 640 eastbound between Western Avenue and I-75 and on Level Road between I-40 and Kingston Pike. You're also slowing now. Pellissippi southbound, I-140 eastbound from I-40 down to Westland Drive and lining up on North Shore through Rocky Hill.
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35: A flood watch is now in effect Friday through Sunday afternoon with waves of heavy rain and storms each day. Some of that could total 1 to 3 inches in spots. For tonight, a few storms early. Look for lows around 70. We'll see highs in the mid-80s with off and on storms on Friday. I'm Chief Meteorologist Spencer Denton from the WVLT First Alert Weather Center.
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2: Really says be that on Monday. Here on 99.1, the Sports Animal, Riley Halton, Brian Rice. We are live from the Bed Store in Lenore City. It's hot out there, so come get a mattress that's going to help cool you off. These mattresses, man.
11: A cooling topper will change your life.
2: I believe that.
11: There are several here in several different lines that have that cool top. It'll change your life, I can tell you.
2: That sounds like a man speaking from experience.
11: If you sleep hot, and that's one of the things that they'll ask you as part of the 10 questions is, how do you sleep? Well, that's important because you need to find one, it's like Roger says in the commercial, a mattress that's a good deal that isn't the right mattress is not a deal at any price. It's right here at the Bed Store.
2: Spend most of your life sleeping. So
11: you do.
2: You got to make sure.
11: At least the happy parts.
2: Yeah. So you got to make sure that when you do it, it's comfortable. As comfortable as possible for you. Hey, Jace, I think it's about time. Five burning questions here on 99.1 Sports Animal.
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0: Overall, do you see the new Adidas jerseys as an upgrade or a downgrade?
2: Brian, you want to start us off?
11: Overall, I think you're in an upgrade, but there's not a huge difference. You look the way you want to look. You like the upgrade, and you know why you like the upgrade? Because it's a lot more money. It's a lot more NIL money. That makes it an upgrade because you're going to have better athletes in them. So I'll go upgrade.
2: Yeah, I think regardless of what they looked like, you were taking the upgrade because of the money. But just the look of it, I think they look slick. I like the look of the new jerseys. Really big fan. I don't think there's one that was a particular downgrade. I need the baseball whites to kind of grow on me a little bit with the Tennessee word mark on it. But other than that, I'm a really big fan of a lot of the changes that they made. And the things that they didn't change much of, they cleaned up. And so I'm a big fan of what Adidas was able to do.
0: Justin Verlander announced yesterday that this season will be his last in the MLB. Is Verlander a top 10 pitcher all time?
11: Stats suggest yes. Also, he was able to land Kate Upton while also being one of the best pitchers in Major League Baseball year after year after year. A buddy of mine said last night, I'm surprised it took him this long to decide that he just wanted to spend all of his time with Kate Upton. I think the stats support that he is. He's still great. I hate that his final season has not gone the way he has wanted to. He's not been healthy. He's not been able to throw. But he's the guy, you know, he's going to go to the All-Star game. He's not an All-Star this year, but he gets to what he said about being an All-Star, I think hopefully tells more guys how important it is that you embrace those small moments, even as you make millions of dollars. Embrace those small moments, and I think he is a top 10.
2: I'm going to say he is top 10. I hadn't even considered the Kate Upton angle. You're right. That's probably a benefit. Career. That's probably a benefit to his case there for making it top 10 all time. I do think he's top 10 all time. I think he's probably second best of this era. And I'm going to give number one to Clayton Kershaw because it's my guy. Los Angeles Dodgers. Yeah, I'm going to say Verlander gets top 10 all time. It's probably close. He's probably in that 9 to 12 range somewhere in there. But I do think Verlander's got the resume to make it in.
0: Fans are suggesting that a new fourth quarter song might be a good change. You guys get any song suggestions or requests?
11: As long as you don't go back to Friends in Low Places, I don't care. I don't love the one that they have right now, but it's Morgan Wallen, and he's a Tennessee guy. So at least it has some connection. I'm not a country guy, but a country song is probably the right move there. The problem is you're chasing what's happened organically other places. We don't have a Tom Petty to sing Won't Back Down. We don't. So they can change it. They can keep it. I don't sing along to it anyway. I'm a grump. Just please no Garth Brooks again. No Garth Brooks again.
2: I like the fact that they changed it and tried to do something unique. Because Friends in Low Places has already been used elsewhere. I know people loved it, and I know people had a good time with it. It's already been done elsewhere. So trying to kind of differentiate yourself is a good idea. Because the Morgan Wallen song has some references to Tennessee, and I get it. Like, he's a pretty big star. I mean, sold out Neyland Stadium. There are very few people that could do that. So for that aspect of it, I think you just keep it with what it is until I find something that just sticks out to me. I thought about this for a while when we were looking at these questions, and I thought about this for a good while. Is there another song that sticks out and makes a lot of sense for Tennessee to play? I couldn't find one that just really stuck out to me. So unless there is something like that sticks out, I don't think there's a point in changing it from what you have right now. I don't love it right now either, but it's something, and it's got the Tennessee tie-in, so I think you run with it.
0: U.S. Belgium was the most watched soccer broadcast in U.S. history with 30 million viewers. Is soccer here to stay after this World Cup?
11: It's like I said a minute ago, USA Soccer needs a plan for how they're going to address it in this country. You're not going to fix the youth sport aspect of it because too many people are making too much money in it. But if you could commit to that, you certainly could. But you need a viewership idea. You need friendlies in big markets. You need to continue building and giving people a reason to watch it outside the World Cup. That's their biggest challenge, and I'm not confident that USA Soccer has a plan.
2: Steven mentioned it on the text line earlier, and he is absolutely right. Until they fix the price of entry for youth soccer, I don't see it happening. I know, I forget who it was. It was a women's national team star. It was a women's national team star. I want to say it might have been Alex Morgan. Off the top of my head, I can't remember. But she was saying, look, I love the momentum that's building off this World Cup for soccer in this country. Until something's done about the youth sports setup, nothing's going to change. And she's entirely right. The cost of entry is too high for these for young players trying to get in. And until something changes, I don't see soccer's popularity shifting too much in the U.S. By the way, Michael says, seems like there should be a Dolly song for the fourth quarter. I think that fits. The connection to Dolly in Tennessee is pretty strong. So, seen a couple of votes for Copperhead Road.
11: We played that during the Todd Raleigh baseball era, so it's ruined for me. But most people like that.
0: Adidas dark mode jerseys are out. What's your guys' thoughts?
11: They look the same as before, so I'm fine with it. I love doing dark mode. I love that you don't mix and match. You do it once a year. You announce when it's going to happen. If people want to wear black to the game, they can. You don't tell them they have to, like Checker Nealon.
2: Yep.
11: So people can do what they want. But I think it's a good look once a year, and not changing it was the right move.
2: I do like the concept of like a blackout for the crowd. I think that's fun. So fans want to do it, but I don't think that's something that, I agree with you. I think it's something maybe the university doesn't push. You just kind of let the fans want to black out. Let the fans black out. I think that's fun. Overall, really the only difference is the big differences that have come with the shift to Adidas, and that is the removal of the collars and the thicker numbers. And I was against the thicker numbers at first. I've come a full 180 on those. I think the thicker numbers look fantastic. I think they're going to look really good on the field for people in the stands being able to actually see who is making what play, and the people watching on television. I think it's going to end up looking really good, and I'm excited for the change. I think they nailed it with the Adidas jerseys.
0: I know it's Will's winter music, but I think I give it to Brian. So
11: I'm an OG, so I get the Will music.
0: He is an OG. Gets the road music.
11: I appreciate that. Should have had some Foo Fighters planted. You know, big Foo Fighters.
2: Yeah.
11: What would be your walk-up song if you're a Major League Baseball player right now?
2: Oh, see, this is where I'm going to show my age. Jukebox Joints by A$AP Rocky.
11: Okay.
2: There's like the intro to that song, and it's kind of, I don't know, something about the intro to that song just fits a baseball walk-up perfectly. And so that's where I would go, showing my age a little bit.
11: I go My Hero, Foo Fighters 1.
2: Solid.
11: Your Disease, Saliva 2. Those, because Ooh. They both are great songs that the beginning hits in just the right second.
2: Yep.
11: And I'm 43 years old. I haven't been tired of either of those songs since the day they came out. So
2: solid. Like those. Those are good. Solid choices there. One more segment of hour number two, Tyler and Gaynor.
11: James in the text box, Riley is a fan. I'll be blacking out, parentheses, alcohol.
2: You know what, James? I imagine you are probably not the only one. I imagine there are probably a
11: Go
2: few more.
11: Go balls to that, baby.
2: There are probably a few more that will be joining you with that one. Tyler and Gaynor, 99.1, the sports animal.
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3: Still working a wreck that is backing you up on 640 eastbound between Western Avenue and I-75, but they do have that moved over to the right-hand shoulder now. Also working one on Lovell Road between I-40 and Kingston Pike. Heavy volume continuing to build. 40 westbound between Cedar Bluff and Lovell Road, as well as Chapman Highway southbound out of town. 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
14: For more than a decade, the Environmental Working Group has put out a list of the so-called Dirty Dozen. These are the non-organic produce contaminated with the highest levels of pesticides. Well, this year, spinach topped the list, followed by kale, collard, mustard greens, strawberries, grapes, nectarines, peaches, cherries, apples, blackberries, pears, potatoes, and blueberries. Now, all these fruits and vegetables are part of a healthy diet, so no one is saying you shouldn't eat them. Point is, though, you could consider buying these items organic if and when you can, and then taking extra care when you wash them. The FDA recommends rinsing all fruits and vegetables, even the ones that are organic, under running water that is slightly warmer than room temperature. Don't use soap, bleach, or any fancy produce washes. I'm Dr. Sanjay Gupta, helping you live a better life.
15: 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It is just
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2: Tyler and Kaner in the afternoons here on the Sports Animal. 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I know we said about those clouds that were coming through earlier. Well, now it looks picturesque outside.
20: It's a beautiful day here in beautiful Lenoir City.
2: That it is.
20: Come in. 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
2: One of your last chances.
20: Today and tomorrow. All four shows are out tomorrow. You and Charlie will be at the Southern Life Expo on Saturday. Is the last chance. But yeah, your chances are dwindling here. Andrew in the text box, good to hear Brian on the show. Loves being hated, but we love you, bro. Can't run from it. Appreciate that.
2: So some walk-up song suggestions.
20: Bomb track from Rage Against the Machine. That's a good one. Shine Down, Fly from the Inside is my walkout.
2: Cake. And if you want to win some tickets for Shine Down, got those in the 6 o'clock hour.
20: Okay.
2: With the Sports Fix at 6.
20: Okay.
2: So if you want those Shinedown tickets, Ethan, might be worth calling in come 6 o'clock.
20: Yeah, so a lot of great suggestions there. Mark says, have we seen the Smoky Grays yet? No. They'll be unveiled sometime in mid to late August. I think people are going to love them, but that's just my opinion.
2: That's my, yeah. I've been a big Smoky Gray guy. I think last year was the first one that I didn't love because of the military font with the numbers and whatnot.
20: It did what, from a design perspective, it did what it was asked to do.
2: Yes, absolutely.
20: But I didn't love it, but it did what it was asked to do. This one is different from anything that they've done. I'm not going to spoil any part of it, but I think it's going to make a lot of different people that have a lot of different opinions happy. Mm. And I'll just leave it there.
2: I like it. Yeah, I loved the throwback look with the Artful Dodger ones with the orange shoulders. I loved the tri-state one. Is that what it was called?
20: The Volunteer State.
2: Volunteer State. Volunteer State. And it had the thick orange stripe and the thin white stripe. You know, calling back to the state flag. A lot of really cool stuff in that jersey. That is one of my favorite Tennessee jerseys ever, just because all the little details that you put in there. Really big fan of that one. So excited to see some of these new Smoky Gray jerseys. It's gonna be exciting for that reveal. I know I'm excited. There are some people that are pretty anti Smoky Gray.
20: That's fine. Nike wanted to do something different than black.
2: Mm.
20: And we did something different from black. And actually, if you go back to 2015, you couldn't find any black Tennessee apparel with Nike because we did that on purpose. Mm. Then they got into the golf line, and so the alumni halls and the ball shops of the world, they could do some golf stuff, were able to get that in black, and then that kind of broke the dam on that. But if you notice the last, I can say this now because we're not partnered with them anymore. If you notice, the last three Smoky Gray jerseys have not been Smoky Gray.
2: Yeah.
20: They've been anthracite.
2: Yeah.
20: Why did that happen? Well, Nike's manufacturer, their uniform supplier, quit making dark gray as a stock color.
2: Mm.
20: So Nike gives you one custom color for uniforms. So for Tennessee, it's orange. And they did everything in ours. I don't know if you've heard what's happened in South Carolina. That's a whole other topic.
2: I have seen a little bit of that.
20: So anyway, you can have one custom color in Tennessee, you had to pick, and so you obviously picked your color. But so they've been anthracite instead of Smoky Gray. All the designs I think rendered in Smoky Gray would have been better. Adidas said, well, we have dark gray, we'll do Smoky Gray, let's go. And so
2: there you go.
20: You can do it.
2: And that's part of why you moved to Adidas. A little bit more of that freedom.
20: Yeah, for people who haven't heard the South Carolina story, so their uniforms will be garnet. Their uniforms will be their color. USC's uniforms are their version of scarlet. Alabama's are their version of crimson. Arkansas, their version of dark red or whatever they call it. Oklahoma, they call it crimson as well, but it's a different crimson than Alabama's crimson.
2: Mm.
20: The sideline gear for all of those schools I just mentioned is exactly the same color because Nike says close enough. When we were going through the process with Nike, they had to make Tennessee orange a stock color that was available to high schools and anybody who ordered out of the team catalog because we were ordering so much of it, and there's not anything close. Summit Blue, the uniforms were Summit Blue. The sideline gear was University Blue, which is the same shade that they use for Columbia and North Carolina and on and on and on for sideline gear. So South Carolina notices this because their fans went through this with Under Armour. Their Under Armour, when they started with them, they were dark red. Their uniforms were right, but the gear was dark red. Well, now they're going through it with Nike, and I can tell you it's not going to change. If you look at the Green Bay Packers sideline gear, it's not the same color as their uniform. If you look at the Dallas Cowboys sideline gear, it's navy. It's not Cowboys blue. Nike does this. They've got 20 colors. They have about 12 colors that they do everything in.
2: Yep.
20: And South Carolina's learning. South Carolina's also learning where they are in the old Nike pecking order. Mm-hmm. So good luck to you.
2: And that's part of why you made that move to Adidas. You're the flagship school.
20: South Carolina got the short end because
2: they did.
20: South Carolina needed to renegotiate with Under Armour at a time that Under Armour couldn't. Under Armour's back in the game now. And they're trying to negotiate with Nike at a time when Nike is like, we know you're only the option because Adidas thought they were going to have LSU, Tennessee, and Penn State. They didn't get LSU. They got cold feet over the deal and stayed with Nike for a lot less money. They got Tennessee. They got Penn State. Adidas never bid on South Carolina.
2: Oof.
20: So,
2: I don't know.
20: Sorry, you're good at women's basketball.
2: Yeah,
20: that's great.
2: If you're Adidas.
20: They're going to sell a hell of a lot of Asia Wilson shoes, and they're not going to sell a lot of anything else.
2: Oh, yeah.
20: Shane Beamer. Get a Beamer t-shirt or something.
2: Last little bit of local news before we take it to hour number three and no huddle here on Tyler and Kaner. Knoxville Catholic football program receiving a playoff ban for the 2026 season.
20: Now, self-imposed at this point. They are self-imposed 2-year probation and a 1-year postseason ban. You know, recruiting is part of what is unfortunately happening at a lot of schools. And this, though, was more of a, from talking to some people who were very close to it, what they were actually turned in for was a bit of a mistake by somebody who didn't really know all the implications of what they were doing. So that's what you got caught on, and they were quick to move with that and educating that person.

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1: 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So, spoiler, that is where I went to high school. Also should be noted, we carry their games on the Sports Animal on Friday nights in the fall. And we'll do that once again this year.
2: Mm-hmm. That's Brian Rice. 30 minutes of uninterrupted sports talk radio waiting for you at the start of hour number three of Tyler and Kaner. 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
4: They are heading out now to work a wreck with possible injuries on Faust Hollow Road at Norris Freeway. And final clearing stages of one on 640 eastbound between Western Avenue and I-75. You're continuing to line up through Hall's Crossroads and Emory Road at I-75 as well.
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5: 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Whatever job you have, they can take care of it. Brian, we got the uniforms officially revealed, dark mode, and this is set to be the last of the uniforms, at least this week. We get apparel tomorrow getting released for everyone to get their hands on, all the new Adidas apparel that everyone's excited for. But this is the last of the jersey reveals, at least for now.
6: Yeah.
5: Some more planned to come in the future. At least we've been confirmed smoky gray will be coming soon. We will get some kind of look at the smoky grays in the near future. But for now, we have our dark modes. We got the Summit Blues on Wednesday, working in reverse. The road white looks on Tuesday. And of course, Monday, you had to start with the classic home orange.
6: The tweet from Tennessee Football 3 minutes ago, more coming soon. With the eye emojis. And the other social media accounts have said that as well. There will be more looks coming soon for some other sports. I think you'll think, based on what I know, I think people will like what they see coming forward. But it's good that you didn't have wild changes, because this was not a rebrand. This was a change in apparel providers. So you got to make some tweaks. And that's what they wanted to do. That's what Tennessee wanted to do. That's what Danny White's been very clear about for the last little bit. And you contrast this, okay, contrast Tennessee and Penn State with Nebraska. Nebraska just got new uniforms. I don't know anybody that's a Nebraska fan that likes them.
5: Yeah.
6: Because they did the, here's what we're thinking, go, fetch. And doing that is kind of like going back and coming up with somebody saying, hey, we want Congress to intervene. Well, you're going to get something that you probably don't like a whole lot. And that's what Nebraska got. Tennessee's in control of the process. They get it. And here's the other thing. Let me hijack the uniform discussion with this for a second. People see the ugly uniforms that some schools wear. They blame Nike, or they blame Adidas, or they blame Under Armour. Everybody lean in for a second. Everybody lean in. You can say no. I've seen it happen. Tennessee was given a gaudy, awful checkerboard shoulder thing from Adidas. It had shiny numbers in 2014. You know what they said, Riley? They said no.
5: Yeah.
6: And Adidas said, well, we've got a bunch of jerseys that we need to sell at retail. And Dave Hart, who I don't like a lot of what Dave Hart did, but he looked at him and said, good luck with that. We're not wearing these. These are not what we picked. These are not what we said we wanted. We are not wearing these. And schools have done that for a long time. You can say no. So when a school looks stupid, everybody hear this. When a school looks stupid, don't blame Nike or Adidas. They may have drawn it up. But somebody at the school had to go, yep, great idea, we're going with it. Be mad at that person. And if it's your school, push back on it.
5: Mm.
6: Because somebody, you look that way because somebody in a decision-making position said, okay, let's go. Schools were bitten by the deals that Nike and Adidas did with their postseason basketball uniforms over the years. And a bunch of schools wore those once. And in their next contract, they said, we want the option to be a part of those, but not the requirement.
5: Mm.
6: And I have, I can't show everybody, but I can show you on the break some of the uniforms from those infrared things that Adidas did that they wanted Tennessee men's and women's basketball teams to wear. They didn't wear them because you can say no. In Tennessee's case, they drew up the uniforms. And they look exactly how they want to look.
5: Yep.
6: In the future, Adidas might bring them a jersey and say, hey, we're doing this as part of a big thing. And Tennessee's going to go, yep. Or they're going to say, no. Because you can say no. And I see the floor back to you.
5: And it's a really good point. And that is something that I think that's usually what the conversation boils down to on social media. Mm-hmm. It's just... Oh, well, ex Adidas school, they got this Adidas jersey and it looks terrible.
6: Stupid Adidas, stupid Nike, stupid Under Armour.
5: I can't believe Adidas would actually think this is okay to put out. You're right. This is every single one of these is a joint collaboration between fans or between schools and the apparel providers ultimately. So you got this because you had a joint collaboration between Adidas, who knew the vision that Tennessee wanted and was willing to give Tennessee a little bit of that creative freedom to build these jerseys and this re-release kind of how they wanted. It ends up looking like this, and it looks pretty fantastic by all accounts. So a lot of good here, some things to look forward to, according to Tennessee football, with more coming soon. You notice that in the top right corner,
6: mm-hmm.
5: you got that orange. You got a white,
6: mm-hmm.
5: you got the black,
6: uh-huh.
5: and then there's a little gray dot
6: uh-huh.
5: there.
6: Uh-huh.
5: Wonder if that's the coming soon that they're referencing.
6: These more to come graphics of the other sports seem to follow that line. Let's just say that. I think you're mid to late August. You're gonna want to save up some cash.
5: And I kind of like that they're drawing this out a little bit.
6: Yeah,
5: you're giving it some staying power. So some interest just, I love that they're doing it right now.
6: Mm-hmm.
5: You have the start of this where you've got nothing going on right now. You haven't had anything going on for a little bit in the world of college sports other than some more lawsuits, because that's the most fun news to talk about. And then you're kind of starting with Big 12, or sorry, I should say Monster Energy Big 12 and their media days over the last couple of days. And you'll have a couple more. And, of course, SEC media days starting next week. And that's when things really start to pick up. And that's where the news cycle starts to get rolling. And then you get fall camp. And from there on, it's nonstop until football season, all the way through till you get through the national championship. For now, there's not much going on. And if you're the University of Tennessee, you want something to throw out there, throw your name in the ring, get people talking about you. And that's exactly what these uniform reveals have done. The really impressive trailers that they've put together. I like the first one. I said this on Monday, and Tyler Evans had no clue what I was talking about, but yeah. Has the kind of Dune aesthetic with the sun and like, or like Tatooine or something, you know, it's got a very cool aesthetic, almost like cinema type of look to it. And then you had the icy road whites, super clean. Then you had the Summit Blue reveals, and they had the whole like making waves thing attached to it. And then you got this everything in darkness, dark mode reveal, and it's got the black and white, and they, you know, trying to evoke that like dread or whatnot. And Adidas's account saying the shadow leaves no doubt. So we got wide receiver Instagram captions mm-hmm. here. But it's a lot of excitement around this. And that's a really good thing, I think. And Tennessee Athletics seeming to tease that more is coming.
6: Penn State fans are mad because they did it all in one day. Mm-hmm. On July 1st, there were a bunch of Tennessee fans that were mad that we didn't just drop everything and have a big retail party and all that. And I told people, I said, I posted it on FallQuest to some people that were mad. I've said it to friends of mine that were like, I don't understand it. Come back to me next Thursday and tell me who's done it better. Tennessee, Penn State, South Carolina. Go ahead. Be excited about Penn State and South Carolina today. Come back to me next Thursday and tell me who you think did it better. And we're sitting here on Thursday. I don't think there's a question. And the other thing is, Riley, it doesn't matter how the nation perceives it. It doesn't matter if it did big numbers nationwide. This certainly was done to create some attention nationwide, but it made your fans happy. And that's all that actually matters.
5: It's true. It's true. At the end of the day, who are these jerseys for? It's for Tennessee and the Tennessee fans.
6: Absolutely.
5: And I think most people think they more or less knocked this out of the park. Let's take a look at traffic live from the Bed Store in Lenoir City. Six area locations of that, by the way. Closer, Chapman Highway in South Knoxville, Clinton Highway in North Knoxville, Maryville, Turkey Creek across from the Pinnacle Movie Theater, Kingston Pike in the Gallery Shopping Center, or you can come see us here in Lenoir City. Get yourself signed up for Big Ticket, one of your last chances to do so. Look at traffic outside of the doors of the Bed Store.
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7: One of your biggest problems now is going to be where they're working a wreck on 75 northbound at Emory Road, and you're backed up on Emory at 75 as well. Still working a wreck on 40 westbound at Gallagher View, Valtala Road at Norris Freeway, and still in the clearing stages of one on 640 eastbound between Western Avenue and I-75.
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5: Live from the Bed Store, I'm Riley Haltom. That's Brian Rice. Okay, the big topic of conversation with these uniforms, and probably the biggest sticking point where people are arguing, and the biggest difference between people that love it and people that don't like it, outlines. Outlines around the numbers. That has been the big thing. You know, there's, I feel like it's mostly positive when talking about the removal of the collar. It's mostly positive for a lot of the aspects and just the overall look of the uniforms. But one thing that has been a point of contention, not just numbers around, or the outlines around the numbers, but the font that the numbers are in themselves. There are some people that feel it's too big. But then the biggest thing is, of course, on those whites, a lot of people disappointed that you did not get the black outline around the numbers.
6: I would have been happy either way. The reason that the black outline wasn't there when we went to Nike was the Nike people said, hey, we don't think it's the correct design decision. We'll do it if you want. But we don't think it's the correct design decision to only have the number outlined and to only have it outlined on one uniform. If you're going to do it, let's outline the smoky gray one in white. Let's outline the orange one in smoky gray. Let's outline across, or let's not outline at all. And it seems like that's the thought process that's carried over here. You can't go wrong with it. People are going to love the black outline because it came to the jerseys halfway through the 1994 season. Famously, Tennessee opened up the 1994 season against UCLA at the Rose Bowl, and Keith Jackson, broadcasting the game for ABC, said he couldn't see the numbers from the press box because they had the orange, white outline, orange outline. A little tough in the press box. Tennessee ends up adding a black outline. It was on the jerseys in 94, 95, 96, 97, 98, 99, 2000, 2001, 2002, 03, 04, 05, 06, 07, 08, 09. That's a pretty good run for Tennessee football.
5: Yep.
6: And fans that grew up in that era, it is the uniform to them, one, but it also represents the success of Leonard Little standing over an Auburn player in the SEC championship game, or Peyton Manning throwing a touchdown there. It represents Al Wilson winning a national championship. Mm. It represents all of those that came after. Our guys, Jason Swain and Eric Ainge.
5: Yep.
6: So I understand the nostalgia for it. I would have been fine if they had it on it. I'm not disappointed that it's not on it. They could not go wrong, in my opinion, and that's a terrible take for a sports talk host because you should be all in on one side or the other. But I was happy, going to be happy either way. And when I saw it in person, I said, oh, no one orange collar. Because I loved the orange collar. I found out on social media last week that a lot of people don't. Social media isn't everybody, but
5: true.
6: Okay, so it's gone. People seem to like that. That's fine. I don't have a huge problem with it. But the outline, it would have looked great. And I bet if you go football throwback, I bet it's a black outline football jersey, either the Holloway jerseys again or something from the 90s. But can't go wrong.
5: I see. And this is where I don't have that built-in nostalgia. Like, yeah. I know of these things happening, that national championship and the years with Peyton, all of that happened before I was born. I was born in 03. So most of my memories with Tennessee football start with the Nike uniforms. And that's where a lot of my, that's what I have in my head when I think of these. When I think of my favorite moments I've ever seen in Tennessee football, I think of Juwan Jennings between the hedges, and I think of 2022 and knocking it through the uprights. And those are my moments that I associate with success in Tennessee football, because there were a lot of years there where you were not super successful in Tennessee football in my lifetime. So I don't have that built up nostalgia with the black outline. So I look at it strictly from a design thing, and I didn't love the black outline. I didn't really want to see that return in these jerseys, and I'm glad that they didn't. I had my ups and downs with the uniforms at first, with the look of the numbers, but after I've seen it a little bit and I've seen it in the different looks, kind of come around on it, and I like the way the numbers look, and I think it's ultimately, when I see it in person on the field, I think they're going to look good because of that, because you've added that size to the numbers. It's not something, and here's the thing, I'm not going to pass judgment on these uniforms until I actually see them on the field. That's the biggest thing for me. I need to see what they look like in a game, what they look like when I'm sitting in the press box and I'm looking down at the field, or they're walking past after the game, or whatever it is. I need to see what those look like. I need to see what they look like on TV when they go to Georgia Tech, because I'm not planning to make the drive to Atlanta. I need to see what that looks like. I need to see all of these individual things before I'm ready to pass judgment on these. But my early returns here, from what we've seen in the reveals and the trailers and the pictures, I am a fan. I do think they've knocked this out of the park.
6: Vince in the text box says, not loving the Lady Vol blue. This isn't North Carolina. I understand that argument, but it is historic to the Lady Vols program that back in the early days when they couldn't get orange uniforms, they wore blue, and at the time picked it in part because that's what Athletic House had, one, and two, the men's team had a Columbia blue outline on their letters on their jerseys, as you can see in some of the Ernie and Bernie photos from the 70s. So I understand. I'm going to respectfully disagree, but I understand how people get there. This from the text box, when are we going to get a military or camo uniform for baseball? I don't expect to see that at Tennessee. It's not part of kind of the brand standard and all that. There are a couple of programs. Vanderbilt does that. They have a military-themed uniform they wear on Sundays. Texas A&M does as well. I just don't expect that to be a move that Tennessee makes. Not disrespect anybody, but that's something that another school does very intentionally, and I don't think copying it is the right move when you don't really do it anywhere else.
5: That's a good point. And I'm all for more alternates, and especially in something like baseball or softball where you do have so many games, it's a little bit easier to justify putting an alternate uniform out there as opposed to football, where you have 12 games in a season, and half of those are spent away from Neyland Stadium, and you want to have as many games in that orange that you possibly can. For something like a Summit Blue jersey, I've always really loved the look of the Summit Blue. I think it gives that Lady Vol brand a unique identity, and it's an identity that they have fully earned to have their own look and their own unique aspects of their brand that don't carry over to the men's side, because there is that just unique one of one legacy when it comes to women's sports with the Lady Vols. So I love the Summit Blue. I think they're I'm a very big fan of what that looks like, and the ones that we've had revealed so far, and how freely they have used the accent, the Summit Blue as an accent in the other jerseys as well. Tanner says, sad we aren't bringing the orange stripe down the side of the white uni.
6: Oh, the 2002 uniform. Mm-hmm. That was a short-lived one-year thing. Part of the reason people didn't like that, that was designed by Sports Bell for Adidas, and then Sports Bell lost the contract, and Wilson ended up doing those for Tennessee back in 2002. And they went with a screen-printed number that did not match the orange stripe down the sides, and it looked kind of silly. And they had we went from having big numbers to tiny numbers. People didn't like it. Orange stripe caught some strays, and it never happened. I have one of those in the collection, though. Look forward 33 days from football time in Tennessee.
5: I am a very big fan of the clean white look with just the orange numbers and, of course, the Adidas and the SEC logo and whatnot being in orange. I'm a very big fan of that look. Think the less frills and additions you make, that's better for me personally. But it's not a bad look. But I am fond of having the super clean stormtrooper look with just the orange accents on the logos and whatnot, and of course the stripe down there, the two stripes, technically three if you count the middle stripe, to kind of harken back to Adidas, the three stripes down the pants. Very, very big fan of that, and the bigger power T on the pants as well. Take one more look at traffic. We come back, more sports talk for you, and Sart bench cut.
6: Oh, we're rolling.
5: We're rolling here. It's Bet Store in Lenore City, 99.1, the sports animal.
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7: Your biggest problem right now is going to be this wreck on 75 northbound at Emory Road that has you backed up all the way back to Merchant Drive. Still clearing up a wreck on 40 westbound at Gallagher View and one on 640 eastbound between Western Avenue and I-75. An injury wreck Faust Hollow Road at Norris Freeway, and you're still lined up southbound down across the Solway Bridge. The Carnes Community Fair, Tennessee's longest running community fair, is July 18th from 10 to 4 p.m. at Carnes High School. Entertainment and a carnival midway full of family fun. Sherry Bigler, Pete Michaels Traffic.
5: 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And while you're here, doesn't hurt to get signed up for Big Ticket, your last chance to get Tennessee football season tickets. There's a, what is it, 24,000 person wait list?
6: Yeah, that's the report. And, well, it's going to take a minute to get through those. So we got probably the last pair of season tickets available right now here at the Bet Store.
5: No better way to get your hands on them. We got the bowl predictions from Athlon Sports. Tennessee getting the Las Vegas Bowl on New Year's Eve against Noah Fifita in Arizona.
6: Okay. Well, okay. Let me show my work on this.
5: Mm.
6: If you are in the tier of bowls where you play matchmaker, you pick where you want to go, and the SEC asks the bowls who they want, and they match up everybody there. The Las Vegas Bowl is on the same level as the group of bowls for the Tax Slayer Bowl in Jacksonville, the Mayonnaise Bowl in Charlotte, the Music City Bowl in Nashville, where you've been.
5: Mm.
6: And then the Las Vegas Bowl, the Citrus Bowl and the former Outback Bowl, I forget what it's called now, are slightly above that. So this tells me that they think Tennessee's going 8-4. Okay, I say okay to this because you haven't been to Las Vegas.
9: Mm-hmm.
6: There are not a lot of Tennessee fans that are going to get excited about Jacksonville again. There's nobody that's going to get excited about Charlotte in December. There's nobody that's going to get excited about another trip to the Music City Bowl. Apologies to my good friends over there at the Bowl. Las Vegas Bowl's on New Year's Eve in Las Vegas. Tell me that's not awesome.
5: That is, as far as excitement goes, probably the best you get.
6: Go to McGee Tyson Airport, get an Allegiant flight, and go.
5: I'll say they've added that.
6: I bet Allegiant will add more flights if Tennessee goes to the Las Vegas Bowl, because Las Vegas is their hub and they can do that.
5: Mm.
6: The Las Vegas Allegiant flight is an all-time classic. Done it many times, and it's magical. You go, you wake up, go to McGee Tyson, land in Vegas, make the reverse 4 days later. It's great. Let's do it. Let's do it. Let's go to the Las Vegas Bowl. Now, I'm not ready to say that I'm fine with 8-4.
5: Mm.
6: That's a different conversation.
5: Yep.
6: But if you're 8-4, this says you're 8-4, and this says you get to go somewhere new. I think that's a win-win-win if that's where you are.
5: I love the concept of getting Las Vegas Bowl. It gets you away from Jacksonville. It gets you away from Nashville. And look, I get the interest in something like Nashville, right? It's right there, mm-hmm. a lot of fans, super easy for them to make the trip. It's going to sell a lot of tickets, and I get that aspect of it, and I appreciate that. My parents probably would never go to a Las Vegas Bowl, but a couple of years ago when they were in music, when they were in the Music City Bowl and they were in Nissan Stadium, yeah, my parents made the trip over,
6: yeah.
5: and they got to watch that Tennessee Bowl game, and that was fantastic. I'm glad they got that experience, and I'm glad that anyone that is in this area got the experience to be able to go to a Tennessee Bowl game because it is right there in Nashville. But that said, you want something different. You don't want to be in, first of all, you don't want to be in Nashville every year because that says something about your success.
6: Indeed.
5: But outside of that, even when if you are, you know, hovering around that 8-4 or 9-3 range, you don't want to be in Nashville every year regardless. You want to be moving around and going to different places and getting a chance to not only, you know, with a brand as big as Tennessee, you're going to have people that are going to travel regardless.
6: Mm-hmm.
5: So if you get a chance to go to a place like Las Vegas and have your fans experience that and have your team experience that and get a chance to go see something a little bit different, I am a big fan of that. Gets you out of Tampa, gets you out of Jacksonville, gets you out of Orlando, gets you out of, you know, these places that you keep, your name keeps getting thrown out for, gets you away from North Carolina since you've played some neutral site games there, gets you away from Atlanta, you play neutral site games there, somewhere different, something new, and maybe not entirely for Vols fans because, yeah, you're going to have Players Era there in Las Vegas as well that you'll have later in the year.
6: And somebody pointed that out on the text box earlier. A great point. I didn't think of that.
5: And fair. But if you're one of the people that's going to travel to both, you get two trips to Las Vegas, which is, as far as places to visit,
6: also awesome.
5: Pretty solid. Pretty solid in terms of places to visit. I'd rather go to Las Vegas twice than Jacksonville and Las Vegas.
6: Let me give you one more thing on it.
5: Mm-hmm.
6: While I said I'm not ready to say I'll just take 8-4, sign me up for today, that prediction in going 8-4 means that you have hit on a quarterback. You know who your quarterback is in 2027.
5: Yep.
6: If you've gone 8-4 in 2026. And I think that's a massive positive for Tennessee. Particularly with 5-for-5 rule, you could have a good chunk of this football team back next year. And that means you've gotten good enough quarterback play to win 8 games, which means you probably won all the games you're supposed to. Might have lost all the ones you're supposed to.
5: Mm.
6: That's not going to make everybody happy, but I think it represents a step forward for the program right now because you found your quarterback.
5: It's Brian Rice. I'm Riley Haltom, and it's time. Start, bench, cut here, 3-7. Tyler and Kaner starting Monday.
0: They're not here for the popularity vote. They just want to get the ranking right. This is Start, Bench, Cut on 99.1, the Sports Animal.
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9: Steal Their Talent Birthday Edition, the football skills of Alec Ingold at 30, the basketball skills of Aaliyah Edwards at 24, or the football skills of Trevor Etienne at 22.
6: Okay, I'm going to start the basketball skills of Aaliyah Edwards because I'm not about to be a fullback at 30 taking those hits. Alex Ingold, you're great. Don't want it. I'll bench Trevor Etienne because he's awesome. But again, I don't want to take the hits because I'm soft. But I'll start Aaliyah Edwards. I'll bench Trevor Etienne. I'll cut Alec Ingold. All due respect to a bruising fullback in today's game.
5: I was trying to remember where Trevor Etienne went. He's with the Panthers now. I wanted to say Saints, but I think that's his brother, Travis,
6: yep,
5: that is now with the Saints. So Trevor Etienne now with the Panthers after his college career, a couple of stops in the SEC. No, I agree. You start Aaliyah Edwards here. I think just as a player, she is probably the best of these three. Alec Ingold is, one of the better fullbacks. I mean, to even be a fullback in today's league, you have to be pretty good at the position to stick around. But I'm going to start Aaliyah Edwards. I'm going to bench Trevor Etienne. And, yeah, I just don't know that there's much spots for many more fullbacks in the NFL in 2026.
9: Well, I'm telling you, as I'm reading these questions, France has gone up 2-0 in the last 5 minutes. So,
5: There you go. Breaking through there at the end. France, the favorites.
9: On this day in 1933, the Frankfurt Yellow Jackets rebranded to the Philadelphia Eagles as one of the most hated franchises on the planet. Start, bench, cut these three hated sports brands: the Dallas Cowboys, New York Yankees, and Los Angeles Lakers.
5: I think this is hard. I'm going to start the Yankees. With me being a Dodgers fan, I feel like that's just the natural start there for me. There's a lot of history there, a lot of bad blood. See that team a few too many times in big-time matchups like the World Series. So that's going to be my start. I'm going to bench the Cowboys. Just Jerry Jones. Jerry Jones, yeah.
6: I'm being a Cowboys fan, really.
5: Yeah, can't stand Jerry Jones, and that's gonna hurt them a little bit in my standings. I'm gonna cut the Lakers. Lakers are, they're the team. They're the big bully of the NBA that always gets the big star and whatnot. And they're the villains of the whole Luka saga and whatever. They're annoying here and there, but not quite as good as they were, and they're in their heyday.
6: No, that's the correct order. Nobody should be a Yankees fan. The Yankees are terrible, and their fans are worse. Just watch for love of the game. It's been on TV a bunch. I'll bench the Dallas Cowboys because being a Cowboys fan is frustrating. People can hate them, but they also don't win anything because we have a bad owner. And the Lakers, hey, Kobe redeemed it. Who could possibly have hated player Kobe Bryant? I understand some off-the-court things. Maybe you didn't like some of that, but player Kobe was awesome, and so it softened the stance for a lot of people on the Lakers. That's, you had the correct.
9: Kazuma Okamoto hit a grand slam in the Blue Jays game against Tony Vitello's Giants yesterday. What's the best feeling in sports? Bottom of the ninth walk-off grand slam, Hail Mary touchdown down five, or buzzer beater deep three to win?
5: By the way, that was a Blue Jays game where they were a couple of outs away from a no-hitter.
6: I'll tell you what's the worst to experience as a broadcaster is getting walked off. Had that happen a couple times. And it's very unpleasant. I'm going to say best feeling, though. I'm going to start the Hail Mary. I'm going to bench the buzzer beater. And I'm actually going to cut the grand slam because, well, you had to be way down. You had to do a lot to get there. There's not as much instant gratification on that, so I'm going instant gratification. And the Hail Mary's the Hail Mary to win's the rarest of all of them.
5: Oh, yeah. So my start, I'm actually going to give it to the buzzer beater deep three to win. There is one sports moment that is etched into my mind, and it's Damian Lillard sizing up Paul George that far away from the basket in the playoffs and to send the Thunder home off a shot like that. That is a shot that quite literally changed the face of the NBA because that's what turned into the Paul George trade to the Clippers that ended up sending Shea to the Thunder and all of those picks that started the Thunder's whole dynasty thing. just a ridiculous shot that quite literally changed the NBA for years after it. So that's my start. That's one of those moments that's forever going to be etched into my brain. I will bench the Hail Mary for the sole reason that there's a little bit of luck involved in that. You need a little bit of luck to pull that off, and to walk off the field like that with the Hail Mary. Again, I mentioned earlier, one of the things that sticks with me as somebody that watched the Vols growing up is that Hail Mary to Juwan Jennings. I'm never going to forget that. I'm going to cut the bottom of the ninth walk-off grand slam. Yeah, it might be the worst to have it happen to you.
10: Although I've also had the buzzer beater three-pointer.
5: Yeah. Oh, yeah.
10: That was not awesome either.
5: Yeah, I remember one of those in the SEC tournament a few years ago. But that wasn't a three.
10: Impressed.
5: Yeah, that wasn't a three, though. It wasn't three.
10: It was
5: her first three.
10: It was the only three she hit in her career.
5: Yep, her first three. I remember that. Camila Cardoso. You cut the bottom of the ninth walk-off grand slam, though. You've had that. It's an incredible moment. But at that point, compared to the other two, I just don't know that it stands up.
9: This month is National Cell Phone Courtesy Month. What is the where is the worst place for someone to be on the phone? At the movies, at a concert, or at high-end dining establishments?
10: Oh, this one's easy. I'm sorry, it was your turn to go first.
5: I agree with you. This is easy. You start the movies. You bench the concert. You cut the high-end dining. Look, if you got to take a call at a dinner, whatever. Just kind of step off to the side and take your call. The concert, I get tired of seeing everybody with their phones out recording. Just enjoy the concert while you're there. And then, you start the movies. You just can't do that.
10: You can't escape it at the movie. I'm going to start the movie. I'm going to bench the high-end dining, and I'm actually going to cut the concert because it's loud at a concert. If somebody's trying to talk on the phone, they're stupid. So that's a them problem.
9: Today is Tom Hanks' 70th birthday. Start bench cut these Tom Hanks films: Toy Story, Forrest Gump, or Castaway.
10: Okay, this is also easy to me. Forrest Gump's the greatest movie that's ever been made. So you start Forrest Gump. Toy Story's great, but it will gut you as an adult. Toy Story's not as bad as Toy Story 2. Toy Story 3 is the worst. I refuse to see 4 and 5 because I still haven't emotionally recovered from being one adult in a theater full of adults that were absolutely destroyed by the end of Toy Story 3 when Andy plays with the toys one last time. I get emotional thinking about it now. I won't watch it with my kid. And cut Castaway. Castaway, you saw it once. It sucks. I'm sorry.
5: Oh.
10: Tom Hanks' worst movie.
5: Oh, that's a claim right there. That is an opinion.
10: Son, he falls in love with a volleyball. Get on.
5: But you know what? It's the right order. I don't feel as strongly about the cut there, but it is the right order. You absolutely start Forrest Gump. I agree with you. One of the greatest movies ever created. You bench Toy Story. Just legendary, man. And yeah, I haven't seen 4, so I don't think I can go see 5. And then you cut Castaway. Good movie, but compared to the other two, not standing a chance.
9: I will say 4 is terrible. 5 is. 5 is a good movie. I did go see it a couple weeks ago, so we'll say
10: Jake
9: 5
10: Bull
9: is good.
10: Might fight me tomorrow at Rusty Wallace Honda because he says Castaway is the best. I'm see your text line.
9: Rank these Tennessee football black looks: the new Adidas dark mode, the Nike dark mode, or the 09 Adidas black jersey.
5: Oof. I'm going to start the new Adidas dark mode. Maybe it's recency bias. I don't know. Maybe I'm getting bit by that, but after looking at the reveal, I like the thicker numbers. I think it looks really clean. That's my start. I'm going to bench the Nike dark mode. Also a clean look. The thinner numbers is, you know, it's its own thing, and there are some ups and downs to it, some pros and cons. But that's what I watched some really entertaining games in, and so I'm a little bit attached to that one. I'm going to cut the original look. Good basis for what was to come. A good idea. Just don't know if the execution worked as well as you wanted it to.
10: I'm going to start the Nike dark mode. I'm going to bench the Adidas dark mode. I'm certainly going to cut the 09 black jersey. It was done on a week's notice, and it looked like it. All due respect to my buddies at SM Athletics that did those back then. They didn't get a lot of turnaround time. There are not many people on the planet that could have done what they did to get them turned over. But they looked like they were quick and cheap, and I have one in the collection. I wouldn't sell it for anything, but it's an easy cut.
5: James, given an adjustment to one of our start bench cuts from earlier. Start bench cut these UT moments.
6: Okay.
5: Mayshak's three against Alabama. Gilbert's grand slam against Wright State, and then the Dobbs nail boot.
6: We're going to have to cut one of these.
5: Yeah, I know, right?
6: Okay. Okay, here's my answer, and the why is the most important part. You're going to start the Gilbert grand slam.
5: Ooh.
6: And you're going to start the Gilbert grand slam because it got Tennessee back. Tennessee baseball is terrible. They've been in the tournament before. But that moment was the first time any stadium on campus had been full since COVID, because they just relaxed the thing. And so everybody was released. It started it. So you start that. You're going to bench the Mayshak 3, and you're going to cut the Dobbsnail boot, because the Mayshak 3 was part of a big season that ended in the Elite 8. Dobbsnail boot meant that you were really good then. And then you went and lost to Texas A&M. And then you went and lost to South Carolina. It was a great moment. It didn't make your season better.
5: I'm starting the Dobbsnail boot.
6: It's a great memory. Love Josh Dobbs. Josh Dobbs, if he's listening right now, I'm about to get a text from him. Say, hey, he may just come down here to Lenore City and stab me for it. But I'm a big picture. What does this moment mean for the season at the end, guy? That's why we all have our own metrics for it.
5: Well, prisoner of the moment, Riley Haltzman, I will take the Dobbs nail boot. And that was the moment that I decided I wanted to do this as a career. So there's just a lot there for me for the Dobbs nail boot. That has to be the start for me.
6: Yeah, Jeff says Gilbert's put UT baseball back on the map.
5: Exactly. And that's why I think for me it's the bench, kind of. Where you started to see the turnaround, and then, you know, a couple of years later, you have that incredible Tony Vitello run in the 2022 season, and from there on, you go to the championship, you win a national title, first one you've seen the Vols get in a while, and then you cut the Mayshak 3 against Alabama, really cool moment. Jemai Mayshak, one of my favorite UT players ever, but as a moment. In a season that had so many great moments, don't know that it sticks out as much as the other two.
6: It's fair.
5: Star Bench Cut, brought to you by Rusty Wallace Hyundai. One more segment, hour number three. 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
7: So busy with a wreck on 75 northbound at Emory Road that has you backed up all the way back onto 640. Your best alternate, 640 to Broadway, to Norris Freeway, or Emory Road back over to the interstate. You've still got heavy volume to the west of town between Cedar Bluff and Lovell Road, and I-140 eastbound at North Shore. Knoxville Smokies Baseball is at home today through Sunday, 7 p.m. each night, except 1 p.m. Sunday. Smokies Baseball, Knoxville. Sherry Bigler, Pete Michaels Traffic.
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25: Friday is a first alert weather day as a flood watch begins and lingers through the weekend. We could see 1 to 3 inches of rain in spots, especially with the heaviest waves of rain. There's also the chance for a few severe storms with high wind on Friday. Don't forget, you can check the radar anytime on the WVLT First Alert Weather app. I'm Chief Meteorologist Spencer Denton from the WVLT First Alert Weather Center.
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0: It's 99.1 The Sports Animal. That's Brian Rice. I'm Riley Halton. We are live from the Bed Store in beautiful Lenore City. Still beautiful day right now. My phone's telling me rain, but I look outside and, well, it looks
1: gorgeous. I don't know that I want to look behind us just in case, but yeah. In front of us, it looks great.
0: Yeah, it looks fantastic. Blue skies, the white fluffy clouds. That's the good kind. It's hot out there, though, so come in and ask about some mattresses that can help cool you off. Nice cooling top on some of these mattresses. You can fuel that summer sleep. Receive up to a $250 gas card on select Beautyrest Black and Serta I-Series items. Yeah, no interest financing, up to $600 in free accessories for the Tempur-Pedic, the Sealy, the Stearns & Foster, and the Beautyrest Black items. The Helix mattress got the extended 4th of July sale. Up to 25% off on those. So plenty of deals for you here at the Bed Store. This little mini segment before we get to hour number 4 in the Sports Fix, where we will be giving away tickets to Shinedown. So fantastic opportunity for you to get some great concert tickets. So stick around for that. Got some more thoughts, this kind of why I love these kind of star bench cut questions, where it relates to these big moments in Tennessee sports history, because everybody's got their own story with these individual moments. John mentioning it's the last game his grandfather ever went to with him. It's the Meshack Bama game.
1: Yeah,
0: and that's what's so awesome about moments like that is every person's got an individual. Individual, you know, story with each of these moments, and like we were all doing something different watching these games, right? I might have been, you know, in the living room watching that Dobbs nail boot, jumping around my childhood home and yelling at my dad, and you know, all watching that happen. And you might have been in the stadium watching that happen in Athens. So it's different for everybody, and that's what's so awesome and part of what's so great about sports. And you know, you've got to see a lot of the good in sports, especially with all the news coming out with the World Cup and different people coming and experience the U.S. You had the little German kid getting all the stuff from the celebrities going around, you know, seeing Mobile, Alabama, and saying it's the most beautiful place he's ever seen on earth. And it's awesome. It's the awesome stuff about sports that you love to see is stuff like that. And hearing stories like yours, John, so thank you for sharing that. But yeah, a lot of great. And Andrew said, yeah, that's like a first, second, and third starter.
1: It is. Those were all great moments. That's why star bench cut's fun, because sometimes you have to cut something that you love dearly.
0: Yes, yes. It's fantastic. And that's what we say is the mark of a good star bench cut question is if there's three different starts.
1: Yeah.
0: And that is absolutely one that qualifies. And Andrew shared another story. This is why I can never hate the black, and a picture of his daughter wearing the black jersey.
1: I love that.
0: It's sick. It's awesome. So it's one of the best things about sports, and one of the reasons I love doing this and getting to see so much of that. It's really awesome. A little sneak peek at tomorrow's show, because we're going to do a deep dive into this, but On Three, releasing the ESPN FPI ahead of the college football season. Where does Tennessee come in on that list? Number 16.
1: Yeah, and when you look at Tennessee's opponents, you have Alabama in the top 10. You have LSU in the top 10. You have Texas in the top 10. That's not great.
0: A&M at 11, just outside of it.
1: But then after that, you look at everybody else. You go, Auburn, I'm surprised to see up there in the top 25. Nobody else in your conference opponents, save for South Carolina at 23, is there.
0: How about Florida at 18?
1: Florida's getting a lot of love from people.
0: John Sumrall, one.
1: Florida's getting a lot of love from people. We'll see. We don't see the Gators this year. That's fine. I think John Sumrall's a good coach. I don't know that he has all the horses to do it this year, but I've been surprised before.
0: USC, the every year ranked highly, then underperforms. They're at 13.
1: All right, you have to do it here. This isn't the AP poll, so it's not a guarantee, but somebody in the top 10 of the AP poll finishes unranked every year. It's happened several times. Finished out outside the top 25 this year. Ohio State, Texas, Notre Dame, Oregon, Georgia, Indiana, Miami, Alabama, LSU, Texas Tech. Who finishes outside of the top 25?
0: Outside of the top 25.
1: I think
0: 25.
1: This answer is easy. You're probably going to laugh at me.
0: There are two that I'm stuck between. It's going to be one of these two, and okay. I don't know which one. Actually, I could see three here. I'm going to say it's one of Indiana, Texas Tech, or LSU. I've been pretty low on LSU compared to a lot of people. I don't know that it's all going to just magically work in year one for Lane. I don't know that all of this is just going to mesh for him with as much as he brought in from the transfer portal and all the noise that is constantly surrounding Lane Kiffin and his football team. And it doesn't help that now all of that noise is also in Baton Rouge, Louisiana. And with the kind of schedule that LSU's rocking, I would not be shocked if LSU is outside of it. Texas Tech might just do it off the strength of the fact that they're in the Big 12. And outside of the question marks at quarterback, now that they don't have Brendan Sorsby, that's still a fantastic roster. And then Indiana, you lost a lot because of graduation or the draft. You had so many older players on that roster that there's a lot of turnover there in terms of this kind of snaps that you're going to be getting. So I'm a little bit worried about them. But of those three, I think I'm going to go LSU.
1: LSU is the answer. And LSU is the answer because of their stretch at the beginning of the season that has Clemson, then Louisiana Tech, at Ole Miss, Texas A&M. You can't lose more than one of those games. You certainly can't lose to Clemson in the opener. And then they finish, after their off week, Alabama, Texas, at Tennessee, at Arkansas. Now, Arkansas is going to be terrible. But how terrible is Arkansas going to be if you lose two of those three games before it? That means that you're staring 8-4, 7-5 in the face, not in the top 25 to the question that we asked.
0: Yep.
1: My runner-up in that is Alabama.
0: Ooh.
1: Alabama's whole season comes down to a five-week, four-game stretch that is, after going to

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1: Yep. 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If one thing goes wrong, it could lead to a couple of things going wrong. 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
2: This wreck on 75 North Van Amory Road still causing big problems. Your best alternates are going to be Clinton Highway or 640 to Broadway to Norris Freeway or Emory Road back over to the interstate. Now we've got a wreck. Pellissippi southbound, I-140 eastbound near North Shore Drive. 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Music, dancing, games on the plaza at Ripley's Aquarium, Gatlinburg. Sherry Bigler, Pete Michaels Traffic.
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7: Dare I say, no second chance to win tickets here.
6: That's good. That's good. Two callers. We got Spur and Buck. Spur, welcome to the Sports Fix at 6. Will it be myself or Brian Rice giving you your questions?
8: Oh, let's go with Brian Rice today.
7: All right, Spur, I hope you know something about quarterbacks. Or as the great Jimmy Himes would say with his Cajun accent, quarterbacks.
6: Yeah.
7: All right, Spur, the SEC leader in touchdowns by a quarterback last year was Diego Pavia. How many touchdowns did Diego Pavia throw last season?
8: 37.
7: Diego Pavia threw 28. Ooh. So you got 11 here to start.
8: And okay. That's nine.
7: Oh, yeah, moms. That's why I didn't get into sports to math, but Riley... Riley had me and you had me. Thank you. All right. So we're at 9. This is not impossible. Joey Aguilar led Tennessee in touchdown passes last year. How many touchdown passes did Joey Aguilar throw last season?
8: 19.
7: The answer is 24, so we add 5. That gets you to 14. Tennessee this year will try to replace Joey Aguilar's 24 touchdowns with a freshman quarterback. Spur, who holds I will tell you who holds it. Tyler Bray owns the Tennessee freshman record by beating out my normal co-host, Eric Ainge, by 1. How many touchdowns did Tyler Bray throw in 2010 to set the Tennessee freshman record?
8: Still 28.
7: It was 18.
9: Ooh.
7: So we're at 24, but anything can happen.
6: Yeah, not bad. Mine are, the reason he chose you, I think, is because my questions are typically notoriously hard. So 24 for Spur. Buck, are you ready for your questions?
10: Yes.
6: All right. Your first one and probably the hardest one, to be honest.
7: Okay.
6: Through three quarters of play at the Las Vegas NBA Summer League opener, the Spurs are down 71-51 against the Hawks. How many points does VFL Jacoby Gillespie have for the Spurs down or have of the Spurs 51?
10: 13.
6: Not a bad guess. He has 8, so you move up 5, Buck. You move up 5. On to question number 2. To the nearest whole number, how many points did Jacoby Gillespie average last season for the Vols?
10: 14 and a half.
6: To the nearest whole number.
10: 14.
6: He averaged 18, so you move up 4. That sets you at 9. All right, this last one's not easy, so you got to do a little bit of math in your head. But Nate Amendt, set to make his NBA Summer League debut tomorrow afternoon for the Bucks. If you add his points, rebounds, and assists, what did Nate Amendt average?
10: 36.
6: Say 36. It was 25. Yes. So you move up 11. That sets you at 20, which is just enough to get the win. Congratulations, Buck.
10: Hey, thank you.
7: Congratulations, Spur. I'm sorry, but Buck, enjoy Shinedown.
6: Shinedown tickets for Buck. 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So go get yourself some tickets. Enjoy that show. I want to say it was somebody on the text line earlier talking when we were talking the walk-up songs.
7: Yeah.
6: We mentioned a Shinedown song as well. So got some love for Shinedown on the text line as well. When we come back, 3 more segments, about 40 more minutes for you to come to the Bed Store in Lenoir City. 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
6: .1 the Sports Animal. 3-7. Soon to be home of Tyler and Kaner starting on Monday. Got to announce it yesterday during Eric Kane's usual hit here on 3-7. His usual about 3:30 hit. Got to bring him on and got to hang out with him and excited to be working with Eric and of course, God know, and work with Tyler plenty over the last year. And so I think it's going to be a very fun show and excited to bring Eric on board. I've gotten to work with Eric a little bit through covering games and whatnot, both at my time at UT and since graduating and coming here. So, yeah, glad to welcome him back to 99.1, the Sports Animal. We're here in Lenore City, the bed store, tuckfit.com. 10 easy questions in 90 seconds. 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So your last chances. Now, the show's tomorrow, which don't come to Lenoir City. It'll be Maryville, Oak Ridge, and there was one more.
7: Tomorrow it'll be Oak Ridge and Oak Ridge.
6: Yeah, two at Oak Ridge.
7: Yep. 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
7: And then, yeah, the Smoky Mountain Classic in Maryville for Josh and Swain.
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7: And you and Charlie will have a box at during your show Saturday. 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I'm a P1 listener to that, driving around in the car, usually with one or both of the kids. And now we're going to baseball on Saturday morning, so get to hear it even more. So always appreciate that. And it was a good lead into some Lady Vol softball games this spring.
6: Appreciate that, Brian. We have the dark mode uniforms officially revealed. They are in the same style as the others. I mean, quite literally, it is just the white uniform, but in black, same orange numbers. Very, very cool release trailer for it, and the accessories, the different accessories they have, the arm sleeves, the gloves. Also, big fan of, we noticed this, I want to say it was the Road White reveal, the Adidas team football.
7: Yeah.
6: Looks really good too.
7: It won't be a huge departure from the Nike ball. Adidas and Nike both use Big Game Sports to manufacture their balls. If you're a high school that orders custom balls, you can get the Adidas model, you can get the Nike bottle. They're roughly the same. So there wasn't a huge adjustment for the football and basketball teams. Basketball's the same way. But it is a small adjustment. Those are cool. They look cool with the orange T on them. One note from the dark mode and from the other announcements. Tennessee will have black cleats to go with the dark mode, but their gloves, I'm told, will be black with orange accents where it shows white in the photos.
6: Mm.
7: And then
6: I think that's better.
7: Yeah, and then same for the home and away. You'll have white gloves with orange accents and white cleats with orange accents. They just aren't ready yet.
6: Big fan. I think they're killing this. Adidas has been spot on with all of these so far. Really big fan of all of the reveal trailers, Tennessee's creative team, what they've done, putting together the videos and really making this into an event here in July 9th, and you know, gives us something to talk about when we are just kind of sitting here biding our time waiting for one of these SEC coaches to say something ridiculous in Tampa, and because we know that's going to happen, and it's just fun for the fans, something new to talk about every day this week, because you know, there's some people that love every little detail about this, some that have some gripes, some that can't stand it at all, and they want to go back to the Nike now. Having that kind of discourse at this point in the season, I love it, and it gives your team some national attention from, because really there's nothing going on in the college football landscape other than, I guess, you just got the college football video game that just dropped, and people are mad about that, and then you got the Brendan Sorsby stuff, and they're looking at Cincinnati now. Other than that,
7: it gives you, you know, when I worked at UT for the 2 years, we would try to latch on to anything that we could send out that was positive.
6: Mm.
7: You know, now Butch went a little far with one to send out a bunch of positive stats that were stretches by a pretty wide margin. But you want to engage your own fans. Ideally, with a uniform release, you capture the attention of a lot of people. I think they did that on Monday. I don't know what the numbers have been since then. But the rollout was big, and it's not for everybody else. And look, if you don't care about the uniforms, then it's not for you either. You know, there are 30 million people watching the World Cup in the United States. It's not for me.
6: Mm.
7: It's okay. I'm not going to rip on anybody who watches it. I'm not going to make fun of anybody who watches it, because it's not for me. It's fine. But Tennessee's been able to dominate the local landscape in a positive way. And that's a win. That's a win for you in every... And people are excited to turn out to their store of choice tomorrow. Adidas is doing big launch parties in conjunction with the Vol Shop on campus, with Alumni Hall at their big locations. They'll have apparel at all of their locations, but they're doing big events at Paper Mill and Turkey Creek. And Orange Mountain Designs, their Lady Vol store. And then Dick's House of Sport has a huge event tomorrow, and they have Tennessee athletes helping in the rollout on Saturday. So UT's released some information on that. And I think doing it the way you've done it has gotten people excited. Alicia Longworth from Tennessee was on with us on Tuesday on the Eric Haynes show. And I asked her the question why, because a lot of people have asked why. And I can speculate and I can tell you what I know, but from the horse's mouth, it was generate excitement. And the other thing is, holding the retail release meant that nothing was spoiled by a T-shirt that somebody who didn't know better put out.
6: Yeah.
7: And that happened to us in 2015 with the Nike deal. We had three teams that worked on the Nike transition, and we didn't talk to each other because you didn't know who else was working. But it was very careful to prevent leaks, and everybody stayed in their lane, and everybody knew their deal. And then the Tennessee wordmark drops because the JCPenney in Murfreesboro got a random box of Nike cotton T-shirts and just put them out and didn't know. I mean, they weren't marked wrong because all of the Nike stuff had been sent to JCPenney's big warehouse, and then they parsed it out for their stores. Well, they had this very careful way of having it set up with Vol Shop and with Alumni Hall and with Hound Dogs and with everybody here locally. There wasn't a Dick's House of Sport then. But random JCPenney employee spoils the word mark that we'd taken a year and a half to keep under wraps. Mm. Doing it this way prevented that from happening, and I think that's cool.
6: Yeah, you have turned it into an event. It is something that people are excited for. When you could have had a Penn State where they just had it on a mannequin and people got to come in and see it, and that's like, about it.
7: Buy their stuff starting at midnight.
6: Could have had South Carolina with one big trailer, and now fans are mad about it because there's
7: the color's wrong, and you didn't do enough. And look, and the other part of this is Tennessee has invested a lot of resources in a creative team to tell its team stories. When we went to the Women's College World Series,
6: yes,
7: we brought two videographers and two photographers, and a social media person, and that doesn't say, you know, what's the big deal on that? It meant that you got every shot from a photography standpoint. Mm-hmm. And, yeah, Tennessee didn't win the national championship, but when Tennessee won games at the World Series, every inch of it was documented. Jordan Frazier, as our women's basketball videographer, came with us with softball. He's shot softball in the past. He was able to tell different stories than Kate, our primary videographer, was. And it's those little things that make big differences, and Tennessee's invested in it, and that's why Tennessee sees the payoff in fan excitement, ticket sales, and all those other little things that it's impossible to quantify how much came from it. But you see, when you invest in it, good things happen from an interest standpoint. This is another example of it. I told people who were disappointed at what happened last Thursday, said, tell me what you think next Thursday. And I think everybody today would say, wow.
6: Yeah, just hype. Yeah, that gets you excited for it. Lots of people talking about it. And that's just something that Tennessee's creative team has done such a good job with, and throughout everything, building hype for things, building these, like, before games, you know, having the trailer release videos before you had the individual release trailers for each of the individual jerseys this week. You had two before it, where one where they're teasing the apparel and one where they're teasing all the athletic gear, and they have Peyton standing in the checkerboard with all the athletes.
7: I forgot about all the apparel that we saw in that video. Yeah. That's all going to go on sale tomorrow.
6: You got a sneak peek at all of that there, and then there was the other one they did with a bunch of the Tennessee athletes where they're you know, going and they're getting in a car and they have all the stuff on, and it all looks fantastic. And that and I was somebody that was, okay, I'm excited to watch the jersey release, but I don't really care that much about the apparel. I've never been a big apparel guy. I'm not the kind of guy that goes out and buys a bunch of team branded gear. It's cool if I you know, go get one or two, but whatever. And then I saw that jersey, and then I saw those trailers, and I saw the jackets, and the kind of the retro look that they have going for them. And that was what did it for me. I saw that and I said, I need to go drop by on Friday and get some. Like, that's fantastic. I love the look of that. So I think they've done a fantastic job at making this something to be excited for and, you know, generating buzz around the Tennessee name. I mean, you got, you know, content creators that are big college football guys that are, you know, they're giving their opinions on what they think the new Tennessee jerseys look like and just these big accounts on whatever and whatever social media you want. They come by and they look and they see and they say, wow, I love this new Tennessee look, or, oh, I don't like this, that, or this. It just gets people talking about the University of Tennessee.
7: I have something. I'm gonna pull a Will West. I'm gonna completely blow things up.
6: Okay, I love it,
7: because I have something that may be a big story or it may be a conspiracy theory related to college football and the new college football video game.
6: Uh oh, that's Brian Rice. I'm Riley Haltom. 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
21: For years, we've been talking about both the positive and negative effects of being on social media. And I would say, by and large, for older adults, social media is net positive. Not all positive, but net positive. Helps them keep in touch with friends and stay social. But for younger people, social media use, especially heavy use, tends to be net negative. In fact, according to this year's World Happiness Report, youth who use social media more than 5 hours a day reported a lower level of well-being. And researchers who study this sort of thing found that many teens wish these platforms didn't even exist, and yet they can't seem to stop using them. Experts we talked to largely suggested two things. Ideally, along with your friend group, take some time offline. Also, try to recurate your algorithm so it shows you posts that'll make you feel good. I'm Dr. Sanjay Gupta, helping you live a better life.
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24: A flood watch is now in effect Friday through Sunday afternoon with waves of heavy rain and storms each day. Some of that could total 1 to 3 inches in spots. For tonight, a few storms early. Look for lows around 70. We'll see highs in the mid-80s with off and on storms on Friday. I'm Chief Meteorologist Spencer Denton from the WVLT First Alert Weather Center.
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25: Three to seven here on 99.1 The Sports Animal. Come Monday, the home of Tyler and Kaner. Bringing in Eric Kane back to The Sports Animal. Does fantastic work over at VolQuest on 3 and did some things with Locked On Vols as well. So glad to bring him and his talents to our friends and to the family here back. To the family here at the Sports Animal. So glad to have Eric came back and excited for Monday. We are here at the Bed Store Lenoir City location. They have six area locations of the Bed Store: Chapman Highway in South Knoxville, Clinton Highway in North Knoxville, Maryville, Turkey Creek across from Pinnacle Movie Theater, and Kingston Pike in the Gallery Shopping Center. 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So absolutely worth coming and checking out the Bed Store. That and we have big ticket registration. Your last chance, well, your last chance is on Saturday at the Knoxville Expo Center for the Southern Life Expo. But you have your last chance here in Lenoir City in the West Knoxville area. Now is the time. Come see us here at the Bed Store. You said you have some exciting news.
7: Okay, so have you followed the saga around the new college football video game?
25: I have.
7: Okay, I have kids, so I don't have a PlayStation 5. I can't play the new game. Because my kids aren't old enough to play PlayStation or Xbox. We have a Nintendo Switch. So I've missed out on this whole thing. But I've been following the microtransactions drama. And apparently, some of the players who have taken money from EA to promote the game are joining the hashtag CFB play don't pay movement. And they've opted out of the games until microtransactions are removed from the game.
25: Oh, yikes.
7: Now, here's my conspiracy theory.
25: Mm-hmm.
7: This whole thing has gotten attention on the video game that it was not getting otherwise. The rankings, if you go back and look at the metrics of the rankings releases and the top places to play and all that, their metrics on those social media posts were down significantly from past years because now it's just an annual game.
25: Yep.
7: The first 2 years, it's the first game in forever. And then it's the second game, so we fixed all the stuff that didn't work. Here's my conspiracy theory. They did this on purpose. They put something in the game that made the early influencers mad and got them talking about it in a way they would not have talked about slightly improved gameplay or a better stadium experience or whatever the new feature is. And so EA gets all of this, and by the time it's in the hands of everybody this week, they go, We screwed up. We're sorry. Here you go. Fans get to claim victory. EA still gets the pop. And people still go buy the game.
25: I need to see them back off of it before I buy
7: it. Agreed. Agreed.
25: Because EA is notorious for their microtransactions.
7: But if somebody... Oh, yeah.
25: Chris Benoit giving them... Mm-hmm.
7: But yep. Normally it's for online stuff or online adjacent stuff. This is one of the first times. See, they used to do it back on the PlayStation 4 days or PlayStation 3 days. Mm. The only microtransactions were for new jerseys.
25: Mm.
7: And in my understanding of the licensing, because a buddy of mine that works in contract law has... I don't know if their firm worked on some of the deals or what, but he's seen the language of the contracts between schools and EA. And one of the things that he told me was with the uniforms, EA has to be able to, or EA has to provide the primary uniforms and any uniform that the school designates for free as part of updates, where they used to charge for them. They can't microtransaction those because it's in their agreement. So, they're trying to do it in other areas. Here we are. It's gotten us all tight. This is the first time I brought up the video game all summer. I think this is a ploy. I'm with you, though. I need to see it rescinded to get me over the finish line. But I'm starting to think that this was the hype campaign that they weren't getting from their releases of rankings that had been getting them pub the last few years.
25: And if that's what happens, I will 110% believe you. Like, that makes a ton of sense. I was one of the ones. I bought the first two. I was not even remotely thinking about getting this one.
7: You know, like, whatever. I'll get it next year. I used to do that with Madden back in the day.
25: Yeah.
7: I would get the college football game every year because they made leaps every year. Mm-hmm. And people stopped releasing updated rosters for the games back when you had to create rosters.
25: Right.
7: Because you didn't have real names. But Madden, I'd buy it every couple, 2-3 years.
25: Yeah.
7: Because... I didn't need it every year. I'm playing the heck out of college football. I wouldn't buy the NBA game every year. Certainly wouldn't buy the show every year. But, you know, every 2 or 3. This gets people back in when it wasn't before.
25: That's Brian Rice, Riley Haltom, and it's time, love it or leave it, here on the Sports Animal.
1: It is caught! There's

0: Love it or leave it. Jace Vincent, if you would, please.
1: The World Cup resumed today with the round of 16 action. It's actually quarterfinal action today. Love it or leave it, you are tuned in to the final stretch.
2: I'm going to leave it. I don't care. The U.S. is out, so I'm out. It make beyond and background noise. Hey, if you want to go all in on it, you do you. It's not for me. I'll be watching baseball, or they're showing the Oceans movies on basic cable this weekend, so I'll be watching that on repeat because those are my favorite series.
0: No, I love it. I will be tuned into the World Cup for the rest of the stretch. I have been loving it. It's been super exciting. You've had some of the better matches we've seen in a long time, penalty shootouts, all of it. Give it to me. I love the World Cup. I can't wait to watch the final. It's going to be elite sports.
1: Quarterback Season 3, the Netflix show following NFL quarterbacks, releases next week. Love it or leave it, you'll be interested by the Netflix documentary.
0: I'm going to leave it. I'm going to be honest. Despite having arguably my favorite player in the NFL right now in this new season, Jaden Daniels, and Cam Ward, the quarterback for the Titans, who, of course, I'm very interested in seeing that whole aspect. I don't know that I'm going to be super interested in why. I didn't watch the first couple. Thought the concept is interesting. I saw clips here and there, but I don't know that I'm somebody that's going to be like tuned in, super, super in tune.
2: I'm also going to leave it. Look, I love everything that NFL Films tries to do, but they have been stymied at every turn for really interesting content. First three or four seasons of Hard Knocks were great. Everything yes. since has been mediocre by comparison. And this, the quarterback is too. It's slightly better, but it's just different. I'm going to leave it.
1: On this day in 1968, Wilt Chamberlain became the first NBA or reigning NBA MVP to be traded the following season as he went from the Sixers to the Lakers. Love it or leave it, moving Wilt is equivalent to the Luka trade.
2: I'm going to leave it because moving Wilt was way bigger. Wilt Chamberlain was a generational player. Luka is a great player. Wilt Chamberlain's one of the 5 to 10 greatest players of all time. And he moved at the height of his career at a time when players didn't move. And so for me, that makes that a much bigger deal than Luka moving in a time when athletes play shuffle with their uniforms.
0: I leave it, but for a different reason.
2: Okay.
0: I think the Luka trade is bigger because of the way it went down.
2: Okay.
0: Because of how things happened.
2: There's
0: a lot of shadiness with how it went down, and then the Mavs just got really lucky in that lottery, landing the first overall pick. And what was it? They were at like 5% chance or something.
2: It was even more suspicious than the famed frozen envelope in the 80s.
0: Yep. So a lot of smoke there for what might have been a pretty big fire there with that Luka trade going down. And yeah, I remember we were watching a game at an establishment in Knoxville and with a couple of my buddies. And as we're walking out of the restaurant, we get the notification. We blew it off at first. We were like, oh, Shams got hacked. Like, there's no way this is real. This is fake. There's not a chance this is true. And then sure enough, he actually tweeted out like, and I'm not hacked or something like that. Like, he had to tweet something like that out. And it's like, wow, this is real.
2: This is really
0: Luka just got moved in the middle of the night. It was mind blowing.
1: Justin Bieber has been announced as part of the World Cup final halftime show. Love it or leave it, FIFA made a good decision with Bieber.
0: Love it. Why not? I think he's still big enough of a star, and there's enough interest there. You obviously were going to do something relating to America. You were going to get American artists involved. So as far as American artists go, I feel like you probably could have gone bigger since it's the World Cup. And Justin Bieber is not quite as big as he used to be, but still a big star. So makes sense. I think you'll get people tuning in. That's the goal of the halftime show, right? Get people that aren't tuned in to the World Cup to get them to tune in. And that's what I think this will do.
2: And there are a lot better ways to do that with Justin Bieber. You could have made this love it or leave it. Justin Bieber is still alive. I could not have definitively told you that Justin Bieber was still with us because he did have that crash out for a while. I wasn't positive until this question that he had survived that crash out. He's not only still singing, but he's performing at halftime of the World Cup, the biggest sporting event of the world. What are you doing?
0: Yeah.
2: What are you doing? This is dumber than any. At least Bad Bunny had wild appeal. People are going to be surprised that Justin Bieber's still with us. Hard leave it.
0: Definitely could have gone. I feel like.
2: Hardly.
0: You missed the opportunity to go like a Sabrina Carpenter or some like somebody that's just like massively big right now.
2: Yeah, she would be huge. Anybody that's in the current top 10 of the Billboard charts, go get the Eagles from the Spear. What's more American than octogenarian rock stars?
0: You're not kidding.
2: But Bieber? What the hell year is this?
1: Are you surprised that it wasn't Taylor Swift?
0: She probably
2: wouldn't do it. She's on her honeymoon. She's busy.
0: That's true. She's busy right now.
2: And Travis did not let him come back early to go perform at the World Cup. She probably doesn't want to.
0: That would have been big, though. That would have made a lot of sense.
1: The Tennessee Athletics creative team has been hard at work putting together the videos for the uni reveals. Love it or leave it, the dark mode reveal was the best.
2: I'm going to leave it. It was the most creative, but the best one is the orange one. Best one is the orange because it's the first one and it's your team color. It's the one that matters. I would have been tempted to hold it to last. But they wanted to get out of the way. The people, they're going, they're not going to get the orange right. You're not going to get the orange right. Bro, Adidas is paying Tennessee $20 million a year. Well, a combination in Tennessee and in NIL money. They were going to get it right. But you had to lead with the orange. The orange was the best because it was the first.
0: Brian Rice, you're an intelligent man because that is absolutely the correct answer. The black one was really cool. It's easily my runner-up, but beyond just the fact that it was the orange and the appeal that comes with that, the video that they actually put together with that sun kind of thing they had going on in the background and like the like heat waves, you know what I'm talking about, the like mirage waves that they had going on. So cool, so creative. I thought they knocked that out of the park. That none of the other videos, at least for me, came even close. Like with the dark mode, it's hard not to compare it to the reveal they did for the dark mode game.
2: Yeah.
0: Was it last year where they had like the Venom thing and the symbiote?
2: I didn't understand that because I don't comic book, but it looked awesome.
0: But it looked so sick, right?
2: Yeah.
0: And so even people that didn't comic book could get that. But as someone that loves the Spider-Man stuff, that was so cool for me. Like that was one of the coolest things they ever done. So it kind of hard to live up to something like that. Still really cool. I'm giving it to the orange though. So cool, evoking the sci-fi big sun imagery. So cool. Really big fan. That is Love It or Leave It, and this is 3-7, the soon to be home of Tyler and Kaner. Next Monday, you will get to see the launch of the new show. Tyler Ivan sticking around. Eric Kane coming back to the sports animal, the long-awaited return. Speaking of, got just about one more segment. When we come back, we are drawing these big-ticket qualifiers, and it'll be just about time for the big-ticket drawing on Saturday. So, just a few more chances, but hey, you can still come out. Come see us at the Bed Store here in Lenoir City. But they have 6 area locations for you, both in Chapman Highway, Clinton Highway in North Knoxville, Maryville, Turkey Creek, and Kingston Pike in the Gallery Shopping Center. 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
7: 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This is Insight with Chris Van Vliet. Go behind the scenes and beyond the headlines with people like John Cena.
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13: A Better Life with Dr. Sanjay Gupta.
14: They say consistency is key, but sometimes you just got to switch it up. A new study out of Harvard School of Public Health found that varying your exercise routine could add years to your life. What exercise someone did didn't matter much. What did matter was that all the exercises together worked all the muscle groups in their body. Now, an added benefit to changing things up is it can help you push through the plateau effect. That's when your body gets so efficient at doing something that you actually stop getting better at it. And we know from previous research that specializing in any one sport at a young age can make someone actually more prone to injury. And as experts we talk to point out, even elite athletes switch up things with their workouts, making sure to target strength, cardio, flexibility, balance, and doing that every single week. I'm Dr. Sanjay Gupta, helping you live a better life.
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2: 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So thank you, Riley. Good job.
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24: 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They'll even tuck you in. Brian, thank you. Eli, Jace, thank you. Chris, thank you. I'm Riley Halton. This has been 3-7, soon to be home of Tyler and Kaner on 99.1 The Sports Animal.

0: Challenger Stransky here to help you beat the books with Westwood One Sports. So, you want to bet for the start of the NFL season? How about the idea of taking the Dallas Cowboys to go and win the NFC East? 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Giants head John Harbaugh is a head coach. Not ready to be all in on Jackson Dart, Cam Scadaboo, is Malik Nabers ever going to play? The Eagles, they just said goodbye to A.J. Brown. In Shoddy we trust. 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
15: You know, summer is a great time to re-examine how much time your kids are spending on social media, along with what they are seeing and who they are engaging with. Ask them how the posts in their feed make them feel. These apps are built to be addictive, so kids, all of us in fact, will keep coming back for more, even when we are made to feel worse. It's bizarre. You might need to help your son or daughter reset their algorithm by unfollowing certain accounts and following or interacting with more positive ones. They might need suggestions of other healthier things to do, or to see you leading the way by example and putting your own phone away. In the run-up to bedtime, everyone's phone should go away, no questions asked. And if you need some help sort of, I guess, resetting expectations, try engaging parents of your kids' friends for a more coordinated effort. I'm Dr. Sanjay Gupta, helping you live a better life.
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18: A company and aspiration, because if Adam Silver did break down the hammer, you could be looking at a year suspension or more for Kawhi Leonard. So the Raptors are saying in a statement, whoa, we're not assuming any discipline that comes Kawhi's way. And so that trade is on hold. Brad and I both think it's going to probably get pushed through with ease here in the next week or two, but you never know. So we talked about that. We broke down the latest from the Cleveland Browns and their Cleveland Browns. Yeah,

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